0: 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The Tampa Bay Buccaneers are not only making a mistake with Vita Vea, who requested a trade yesterday, we talked about it, but even more so today, the Tampa Bay Buccaneers are making a massive mistake with how they are handling the contract extension situation for their franchise quarterback, Baker Mayfield. And it is one of the now many reasons that I am out on the Tampa Bay Buccaneers in 2026. 310-840-4910. That's the talk and text line to join the show. You could call, you could text. 310-840-4910. You can also hit me up on Twitter at PatBoyle44. So in case you haven't been following, we've been talking about it on the show, and it's been in the news for the last couple of weeks. I've been hitting on it. This is something, honestly, I've been talking about since March. Back when free agency started, and there were some rumblings, there was just a little bit of conversation, and this was before the Rams drafted Ty Simpson in April. Stupidly drafted Ty Simpson. I said to myself, Baker Mayfield's going into the final year of his contract. At the time, I thought it was setting up that the Rams were basically going to have Matthew Stafford come back for one more season, one more year. And with Baker Mayfield going into the final year of his contract, maybe Baker doesn't want to sign a contract extension. Maybe Baker wants to play the final year of his deal out on the Tampa Bay Buccaneers, hit free agency. And yes, it would be a gamble on himself because nobody in the NFL, let alone any quarterback, wants to go into the final year of their deal with an extension not in place. So it'd be a gamble. It'd be a risk. But I wouldn't put it past somebody like Baker Mayfield. And the direction that the Bucs seemed to be trending in at the end of last season, they collapsed that 6-2 start. They missed the playoffs, aging defense. And I thought maybe Baker Mayfield is gearing up to become the replacement for Matthew Stafford in 2027 for the LA Rams. He's going to rejoin forces with his buddy Sean McVay, who helped him resurrect his career after he got cut by the Panthers a couple of years ago. But then the Rams gave Matthew Stafford a two-year extension, which, again, if Matthew Stafford retires after this season, that second year doesn't matter anyway. But then they draft Ty Simpson. And that just didn't make a whole lot of sense. But hey, maybe the LA Rams weren't holding out hope. Maybe there was no conversation at all between Sean McVay and Baker Mayfield. Maybe they didn't see the vision. Maybe they weren't effing with my vision. You know, you hear that term, you F with the vision. You bleep with the vision. Maybe the Rams weren't bleeping with my vision of having Baker Mayfield be their continuity plan to Matthew Stafford, because you still have Puka Nacua, you have Devontae Adams, you have Kyron Williams, you've got a star-studded, loaded defense now. That was before they made the trade for Myles Garrett. Either way. Okay. Well, Baker Mayfield still wants a contract extension, doesn't he? And if I told you what Baker Mayfield has done, forget about the eye test, forget about what you know about Baker Mayfield over the last 3 years and what he's done for the Tampa Bay Buccaneers. They won back-to-back division titles, and yes, last year they missed out. What if I told you the last 3 years, top three passing yards in the NFL was Jared Goff, Matthew Stafford, and then Baker Mayfield? That's right. And he played the same. He's played the same amount of games as Josh Allen. He's played just a handful of games more than Patrick Mahomes. But he's played a couple more games, a good amount, more than almost 10 more games than Dak Prescott. But Baker Mayfield's durability is part of what makes him so great and so special and so valuable. More passing yards than Justin Herbert. More passing yards than Lamar Jackson. More passing yards than Brock Purdy, Trevor Lawrence, Jalen Hurts, Joe Burrow. Injuries playing a big part in Joe Burrow, but still, Baker Mayfield, third in the NFL in the last 3 years combined in passing yards and only 200 behind Matthew Stafford. What about completions? Jared Goff, number one. Baker Mayfield, number two. What about touchdowns, Pat? Tell us, Pat, who's the leaders in passing touchdowns in the NFL the past three seasons? Jared Goff, once again, number one. 101 touchdown passes. You know who's number two? Baker Mayfield with 95. Then it's Lamar, or then it's Matthew Stafford, then it's Lamar, then it's Josh Allen, then it's Jordan Love, Dak Prescott, Joe Burrow, Patrick Mahomes, Brock Purdy, Justin Herbert. You know the common theme of all those other quarterbacks? They're all paid. You know who's not paid? Baker Mayfield. At least he's not in the midst of a contract extension, and he is not paid to the likes of which these other quarterbacks are paid. Dak Prescott, $60 million a year. How many playoffs has he been to the last couple of seasons? Joe Burrow, $55 million a year. Josh Allen, $55 million a year. Jordan Love, $55 million a year. Trevor Lawrence, $55 million a year. Stafford, $55 million a year. Goff, Purdy, Justin Herbert, Lamar Jackson, Jalen Hurts, all over $51 million per year. You know how much Baker Mayfield is currently making on his final contract, or on the final year of his contract? Baker Mayfield, when he signed with the Buccaneers 3 years ago, was a three-year deal for $100 million. Baker Mayfield average salary per year is just over $33 million. $33 million for a guy that in the last 3 years is in the top three in passing yards, completions, and touchdowns. Guy that has played every game. A guy that has been to the playoffs every year, but this past year, and played through multiple injuries. And a guy that's only 31. You know, it might feel like Baker's been in the league a while. He's not 34. He's not 35. He's not 36. 31. How have we gotten to today where Baker Mayfield weeks ago, Baker Mayfield said, we're through his team. I don't know if he ever said it directly publicly in front of a microphone, but they're reportedly between the Bucks and Baker Mayfield and his camp. They were way off in their negotiations for a contract extension. Tell me which quarterback in that conversation we've had, of that ilk, all those guys that I just rattled off, some of the top quarterbacks in the league, tell me which of their teams would let their quarterback go into training camp of the final year of their contract without an extension. It wouldn't happen. It hasn't happened. It doesn't happen. And a couple of weeks ago when, again, through per Baker Mayfield's team, said that if there was no contract extension by the time training camp started, there would be no more discussions. That would be it. That's the deadline. If there's no contract extension by the time Baker Mayfield and the Buccaneers report for training camp, he's going to play the final year on this contract, and that's it. And he's going to head into free agency next season. Well, today has come and passed. Tuesday, July 28th. And Baker Mayfield and the Buccaneers veterans reported for training camp, and there is no contract extension. And so Baker Mayfield is going to play out the final year of his contract before becoming an unrestricted free agent. And again, I ask, how did the Buccaneers let it get to this point? That is organizational malpractice. That is a horrendous job by GM Jason Light. That is terrible. That is a massive mistake. 310-840-4910. I don't care if you think Baker Mayfield is bluffing, because I don't think he is. Here's the thing. And we've seen different types of strategies from players. Hold-ins, holdouts, requests for a trade. Vita Vea might get paid. He very well could be paid. He very well could be traded. After what we've seen with Dexter Lawrence, Micah Parsons, players of higher star caliber than Vita Vea, players that you think their franchise in the Giants and the Dallas Cowboys, well, you can't trade Micah Parsons. Ah, the Cowboys will pay Micah. This is what they always do. Players of bigger star caliber than Vita Vea have been traded after requesting a trade because they didn't get the contract they wanted. So the Buccaneers got two major issues right now. They've got two of their star players, two of their most valuable players, arguably their most valuable player on defense. Tell me, who's more valuable on that Buccaneers defense than Vita Vea? Tell me. I'll rattle off a couple names for you. They just signed Alex Anzalone. He can't be, and they got him on a cheap contract. Yaya Diaby? No shot. Zion McCollum in the secondary? Nope. Antoine Winfield? Good veteran. Not the most valuable on that defense. A'shaun Robinson? Nope. Elijah Roberts? Nope. These are guys that are signing one. They just drafted Elijah Roberts in the fifth round. A'shaun Robinson just got a cheap one-year deal. Vita Vea, without a doubt, is the most valuable player on their defense. He just requested a trade. And now your franchise quarterback, who has played every single game, played the past year with PCL strains, MCL strains, bicep strain. I don't know if you watched the Netflix documentary, Quarterback. Baker Mayfield, half of his bicep was purple for over a week. Shoulder injury that he had to exit one of the games late in the season, but then played the next week. The guy's been a warrior. The guy's been durable. The guy has statistically been one of the best quarterbacks in football in the last 3 years. Massive mistake for this to get to this point that you can't come to an agreement. And again, I don't think Baker's bluffing. Like we said, hold-ins, hold-outs, requests for trade, all the different strategies that a player and their agent could use in an attempt to get the contract extension they're looking for. Baker Mayfield's not holding in. At least we don't believe he is. We'll see. They have their first official practice tomorrow. Baker Mayfield's not holding out. He reported. He's at training camp. Baker Mayfield has not requested a trade. Baker Mayfield is telling the Tampa Bay Buccaneers and GM Jason Light, F-A-F-O. Bleep around and find out. I think Baker Mayfield is a man of his word. I don't think there's going to be any negotiating. I don't think he's going to sign a contract extension. I think he is going to play this final year. And I think he's going to be a free agent come March. And I think he'll be looking for a new team. 310-840-4910. Your thoughts on the Buccaneers not being able to get a contract extension done with Baker Mayfield? Do you think he's worth it? Do you think this is a mistake for Tampa Bay? Because I did see some news yesterday, and I saw the same thing again today. And maybe you might have seen it as well, and you're saying to yourself in your car or in your house or wherever you might be right now at the gym listening, you're saying, well, hold on, Pat. Hold on, Pat Boyle. I was looking at this. I was Googling about Baker Mayfield. I wanted to get the latest, or I heard on a different show, or I saw this. The Buccaneers, they could put the franchise tag on him. They could put the one-year franchise tender on Baker Mayfield. They don't have to sign him to a contract extension. Okay. What good does that do the Tampa Bay Buccaneers? What good does that do them? To have Baker Mayfield play this season with no guarantee of a long-term extension, which at times could be a good incentivizer. I don't think Baker Mayfield is the kind of guy that needs it. Doesn't need that extra incentive. Doesn't need the motivation of having to play a prove-it year. He's proven plenty. But in some cases, that could be a good tactic. That's a good weapon for NFL teams. Look, the Cowboys are doing it with George Pickens. They put the franchise tag on him, and I don't blame them. But what good does that do the Buccaneers? Think about it from a financial standpoint. And we want to talk numbers, like what's a reasonable contract for Baker Mayfield? Again, I mean, he's got to be in the same conversation as Trevor Lawrence, as Justin Herbert. He has to be. He simply has to be. He has to be in the same conversation as Jalen Hurts and Jared Goff. That number's got to start with a 5, and it's got to be probably $55 million. Because you look at some of those contracts, some of those are a year old, 2 years old, some of them are 3 years old. With the NFL salary cap going up every year, how does Baker Mayfield not getting $55 million per year minimum? Minimum. Tell me how. Was Baker asking for 60? And the Buccaneers were saying, no, 55? And we couldn't come to an agreement there? Either way. The franchise tag, it doesn't, we don't know what that number is going to be. But for 2027, if the Buccaneers, once Baker becomes an unrestricted free agent in March, after this season, no matter how it goes, the Buccaneers can still actually put that one-year franchise tender on him and keep him for 2027. It's going to cost him almost $50 million. That is the projected number. What good does that do you? $50 million for 1 year versus $55 million? For 3 years? For 4 years? Because you're basically saying you're going to spend almost the same amount of money. And on top of that, if Baker Mayfield plays well this year and they don't give him a contract extension in the offseason, which, by the way, the longer they've waited, and they've already waited too long, like if they would have gotten it done this offseason before the salary cap goes up next year again, which it does basically by 10% every year. $55 million for Baker Mayfield now is going to be $60 million per year next year. And if the Buccaneers really, really want to be bold and brash and selfish, in my opinion, about this, and they want to play, have Baker Mayfield play this year, and maybe he has just an okay season, and they say, hey, we won that battle. Yeah, we would have liked to be a playoff team. But Baker Mayfield not playing as great as he had in 2024 and the beginning of 2025, that just saved us some money, didn't it? We'll just put this $50 million franchise tender on him, franchise tag tender, and if he doesn't play well in 2027, well, we're looking for a new quarterback. Well, what if Baker Mayfield then balls out in 2027? You going to just let him walk after that? If he even wants to stick around? Because then you're going to end up paying him $65 million a year. So, what is the backup option for the Buccaneers at quarterback? Good quarterbacks, solid, durable, franchise quarterbacks. They don't grow on trees, baby. What's the backup plan? Where are the Buccaneers headed? What's their five-year plan? Hell, what's their three-year plan? I would assume in a mediocre NFC South, it's probably to continue to try to contend for the NFC South crown, right? Every single year, considering they did it for what, five straight years, then they went from Brady to Baker pretty seamlessly, continued to win division championships. So what's the three-year plan? If it's not Baker, who's the option? Who's the answer at quarterback? Because their backup right now is Jake Browning. And after that, it's Connor Bazelak and Jalen Daniels. Not Jaden Daniels. Jalen Daniels. Went to Kansas. He stinks. No offense. He stinks. I couldn't even tell you where the hell Connor Bazelak, I'm even saying it right, Connor Bazelak, Bazelak, I don't even know who this guy is. Couldn't even tell you what college he went to. Bowling Green. I mean, who are the Buccaneers getting to replace Baker Mayfield? How could you get to this date without a contract extension? Unless Jason Light is trying, again, unless they're calling Baker's bluff, and they're saying no. Now, eventually he'll crack. Maybe Baker's asking for 62. Maybe he's asking for $63 million. And the Buccaneers are saying, Baker, come on. We're trying to work with you. We're trying to pay you like a top 10 quarterback, but that's too much. Meet us at 56. Meet us at 57. Maybe Baker says, nope, it's going to start with a 6, or I'm not signing. Maybe he's been playing hardball. And maybe the Buccaneers think right now, let's see how a couple weeks in training camp, when he's with his buddies and his teammates, and word starts maybe getting out, maybe that it's Baker who's asking for too much. Maybe he wants it fully guaranteed. And the Buccaneers are willing to give him 75% guaranteed, but not 100% guaranteed. Maybe once his teammates start saying, hey, come on, man, you want to be with us or not? I don't know. I'm not going to lie to you and act like I've ever been in an NFL locker room or that I've been a part of a training camp or that I know what these conversations look like between these players and these coaches and these assistant coaches when we've got these contract disputes that we all talk about in the media. We see it every day on TV and you hear about it, me talking about it on the radio. We don't actually know what those day-to-day conversations look like. All I know is if you've got yourself a franchise quarterback, you pay him. And you look at the market. It is the most well-defined market in all of sports, the quarterback market. And if you're telling me that Trevor Lawrence and Justin Herbert are worth $53 million and $55 million respectively, and those contracts were given out over a year ago and 2 years ago, how the hell is Baker Mayfield not worth at least $55 million a year? This is a massive, massive mistake by the Buccaneers. And I think, again, I'll say it. I think Baker's a man of his word. I think he's going to play the final year of this contract out, and I hope he balls out. I hope he balls out. I really do. Because this seems blasphemous to me. This seems blasphemous. And I know, by the way, that the Bucs, they move at their own pace. They don't crack to public pressure. They don't crack to demands. When Mike Evans employed a similar tactic in 2023, saying they would not continue negotiations once the season arrived, the Buccaneers didn't rush. Instead, Mike Evans played out that season and then reached an agreement on a 2-year deal in 2024. Now, Mike Evans just left for the 49ers, but the reporting has been that those previous negotiations did not leave a sour taste in his mouth. Well, it's one thing to be a receiver. It's another thing to be a quarterback that has poured your blood, sweat, and tears for your franchise. And you expect to be paid when the time comes to be paid. Time has come. The time has passed. The Buccaneers are failing themselves. Jason Light is failing this organization by not paying Baker Mayfield and risking him leaving in free agency, or they're going to wield this one-year franchise tag tender like it's some big weapon of leverage. Get lost. 310-840-4910. We'll get to your phone calls as soon as we come back. We've got some callers that want to weigh in on Baker Mayfield and the Buccaneers. Again, it's expected now that Baker's going to play this final year of his contract. No contract extension was reached. I think this is a massive mistake by the Buccaneers. What say you? 310-840-4910. Plus, when we come back, we mentioned earlier in the show, Jalen Carter got paid. Well, somebody else on the defensive side of the football, they also got paid a record-setting contract in the secondary in the AFC North. We'll talk about that when we return. I'm Pat Boyle. This is BetMGM Tonight on Westwood One Sports.
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9: If I were to ask you what makes for a good night's sleep, you'd probably say a dark, quiet room, not too many things on your mind. But every night when you go to get some Z's, how often do you really think about the temperature in your bedroom? Temperature may be one of the most underappreciated factors in sleep. That's according to the Senior Vice President of Research and Scientific Affairs at the National Sleep Foundation. We often hear about lights and screens and stress, but even modest changes in temperature and airflow can influence both how quickly you fall asleep and how deeply you stay asleep. Most experts will recommend a room temperature of 60 to 67 degrees Fahrenheit. You might also experiment with your sheets and what you actually wear to bed. Play around a bit and see what improves your sleep. You might be delightfully surprised. I'm Dr. Sanjay Gupta, helping you live a better life.
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1: Feel like I'm at Penn State and it's a third down in the whiteout. If only you could win national championships in college football based on how tough your third down music that you played. How tough it was. How tough of a song your third down music was. You get what I'm trying to say. And I know that there's like 50 schools that now use this. Check West. Can't even tell you the name of the song. Obviously, I'm not going to sing the song. You can. Unless you do the super bleeped out radio version, which it just sounds like kids bop at that point. But as far as I can remember, I can actually tell you the name of the song. Mo Bamba. As far as I can remember, Penn State was the first school and the first stadium that I heard play this song on like third downs and to get the crowd hyped up. And I'll give them that. Anybody else wants to try to argue that it was their school, I feel like it was Penn State. And again, if we're giving out college football national championships based on how hard, how tough your third down music is, Penn State, they would have one, but they don't. And James Franklin doesn't have a job. Well, he does. Not in Penn State. Virginia Tech. We're going to talk some more college football in the coming weeks here. Don't you worry. I'll be getting locked in on college football in the coming days and coming weeks. But for now, back to the NFL here. Welcome on back. BetMGM Tonight, Westwood One Sports. I'm Pat Boyle. Phone number to join the show is 310-840-4910. We'll get to another record-setting contract that was put out there into the ether in just a little bit. But last segment, I gave you all the reasons why the Buccaneers are making a massive mistake by not paying Baker Mayfield what I feel like he has deserved, and that is at least $55 million a year to be paid as a top 10 quarterback, right in that top 5 salary range for NFL quarterbacks. And I think Baker is a man of his word. I don't think he's bluffing. I think he's going to play out this final year of his contract. I think he's done negotiating, and I think that's a massive mistake by GM Jason Light and the rest of the front office. 310-840-4910. Let's get to your phone calls here. Dan is next up in Jersey on BetMGM Tonight. Dan's on line one. What's going on, Dan?
2: Hey, pal. What's going on, bro?
1: Nothing much, man. How you doing?
2: I'm all right. Hey, listen, I'm actually happy that the Bucs did not do this. And the reason for that is I'm a Steeler fan that's been crying for Baker Mayfield for 4 years. Why they had four opportunities.

0: themselves into a wall. They have to. But in the off chance that Baker is indeed a free agent and gets free to sign wherever he wants next year, yeah, Pittsburgh would feel like a real good destination. Get right in there after Rodgers. You're not worried about Will Howard. You're not worried about Drew Aller. Baker Mayfield would have that job given to him, rightfully so. And with the weapons that the Steelers have, especially Michael Pittman and DK Metcalf, yeah, that feels like a pretty good situation. And that's one that, look, I know Steelers fans, Dan, like you, have probably struggled to really convince yourself that this year could be special with it being Rodgers last year. It probably feels like 9-8 or 10-7 again and a first-round exit. But with Baker Mayfield, maybe in 2027, I know that that excitement and those expectations would be a little bit higher, right?
1: Yeah. You know, you're right. Listen, the reality is I'm a realistic Steeler fan. That's probably exactly where we're going to be. Did not want Rodgers in here. It's going to be the same thing. You know, I would have rather started these young kids, see what they got. Worst case scenario, maybe we're inside the top 10 with a shot. We're going after somebody. But that's just not going to be the reality this year. And partly because if you look at our schedule, you know, the first half part of our schedule is really weak. And I don't think it's going to be very hard for them to get to 9 wins, 10 wins. And that might possibly put them in a playoff spot.
0: I agree. Dan, I appreciate the call, man. I agree. I said it weeks ago. Brad and I had a heated debate about how good of a season Rodgers would have, how good of a season the Steelers would have. I think they're a playoff team. I do. I think there might be three teams in the AFC North that make the playoffs this year. I said it before on the show. I'm not committing to it just yet. But the more and more I think about it, the more and more I think the Bengals are going to win that freaking division this year. If Burrow stays healthy, the defense can't possibly be as bad as it was the last 2 years. Bengals win the division and win 12 games. And then the Ravens and the Steelers both win 10, and they're both wild card teams. And you got three teams in the postseason from the AFC North. I think right now, again, not official predictions, but I would probably pick the Bills to win the AFC East. There's four. I would pick the Chiefs to win the AFC West. There's five. And I pick the Broncos to be a wild card team as six. And then whoever wins the AFC South, which is probably going to be the Texans, there's your seven from the AFC. But yeah, I think the Steelers defense is certainly a question mark. And they looked old. And on some of those short weeks or some of those weeks where, you know, again, they're not playing at home at 1 o'clock, their age was exposed. TJ Watt seemed like he was banged up all of last season. And Rodgers having to get rid of the football. The offensive line wasn't that good. But, man, you know, again, swap out Mike Tomlin, swap in Mike McCarthy, and I just feel like the Steelers will do what they always do. They will find a way to grit their way to 10 wins, go 10-7, sneak in a wild card. And then basically just comes down to who do they play in the wild card round? Do they play a team like the Texans, which was a nightmare matchup for them? Or do they get maybe a potential soft matchup? Maybe a team that's nursing some injuries. 310-840-4910. Let's get to some more phone calls here. Pat Boyle, BetMGM tonight. Let's go to Eric, who's in Colorado, next up on the show. Eric, what's going on?
2: Hey, Pat, how you doing?
0: Doing good, man. How are you?
2: I'm all right. So the whole Baker situation, I have just a slightly different take. It's not much different, but I think with Tampa being part of that low-tier group of Super Bowl-winning teams that still kind of rely on that national funding, that national media money. I think the whole decision came one step up the totem pole from the GM. I think that's a Glazer ownership, like, MO decision. Like, they're cheap, man. And I think that they gave direct orders to just, like, play too hard ball with the Baker. I don't think the GM really had a choice in the matter.
0: Yeah, but here's the thing, Eric, and I can understand that, right? The Glazers, they've not always been willing to go the extra mile to spend to win, but, like, that's with other positions. When it comes to the quarterback, you can't cheap out. The quarterback NFL is as defined of a market as any other position, any other sport. And right now, the baseline for a starting quarterback is over $50 million. And again, I rattled you off some of the contracts. Trevor Lawrence, Justin Herbert, hell, what Tua got a couple of years ago with the Dolphins. It's mid-50s, $55 million. and a salary cap that goes up 10%.

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1: 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This is your Sports Monster update. I'm Bill Meade. In Major League Baseball yesterday, the Atlanta and New York game postponed. They'll play two today. It was Cleveland and Cincinnati splitting a twin bill. The Guardians taking game one 6-5. The Red Legs take the nightcap 2-0. It was Detroit over Baltimore 14-0. Arizona downs Pittsburgh in 12 innings 8-7. Miami shuts out Philadelphia 1-0. Texas over Tampa Bay 4-1. Washington over Toronto 8-6. The Yankees over the White Sox 3-2. Minnesota downs Kansas City 3-2. The Cubs over St. Louis 10-2. While Houston defeats the Angels 3-2. A's over Boston 4-3. San Diego downs Colorado 8-7. Seattle over the Dodgers 7-6. And Milwaukee over Tony Vitello's San Francisco Giants 8-2. Standing with the Big Ten's three consecutive national title trophies positioned unsubtly to his right, Big Ten Commissioner Tony Petitti made clear to attendees of the Big Ten Media Days that his league has emerged as the class of college football. The Big Ten has won four conference football playoff games in a row directly against the SEC, which hasn't had a team play for the college football playoff title in the past 3 years. And the Big Ten has 11 wins by seven different teams the past 2 years in the 12-team college football playoff, outpacing the five wins of the SEC, more than double the next best league, Petitti added. Meanwhile, Illinois coach Brett Bielema has said the SEC wants to live in 2005 forever. That's your Wednesday morning sports updates. I'm Bill Meade.
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1: 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The Atlanta Braves and New York Mets game scheduled for last night postponed due to rain. They'll play two today. The first game at 1:10 will see A.J. Smith-Shawver make his first start of the 2026 season for the Braves. Sean Manea will go for the Mets. He's 2-5, a 4.5 ERA. And in the nightcap at 7:10 tonight, Chris Sale will go for the Bravos. He's 11-6 with a 2.19 ERA. Christian Scott goes for the Mets, 3-2 with a 3.13 ERA. The Braves wrapping up their road trip with the two games today. They're back home beginning tomorrow, hosting Washington. And after the Nationals, it'll be Miami coming into Truist Field. In Appalachian League play last night, it was Johnson City over Greenville, 16-4. Kingsport downed Elizabethton, 10-7. Pulaski over Bluefield, 17-8. And the Burlington at Danville game was canceled. Ole Miss is seeking close to $1 million in penalties from two of its former football players who signed revenue-sharing contracts to return to the Rebels this season before joining former coach Lane Kiffin at LSU. The Rebels are seeking $550,000 from former defensive end Princewill Umanmielen and $400,000 from former guard Devin Harper in a breach of contract complaint. Both players' agreements with the Rebels included penalties for breaking the contract within a 90-day window. That's your drill, sponsored by your neighborhood Quick Stop Marathon Markets. 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The Monster Media Days roll on this morning from Jonesboro at David Crockett High School. We'll be joining Jacob Townsend very shortly here on The Monster. I'm Bill Meade.

0: The weather's going to be settling down here on this Wednesday. A little bit of fog this morning. Otherwise, partly cloudy sky this afternoon. Seasonal temperatures, 84. Lower humidity as well. It's going to feel nice and cool tonight, 59. Sunshine, 83 on Thursday. Sunshine, 85 on Friday. From Storm Team Love Weather, I'm meteorologist Jeremy Eisenhoff.
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4: Well, a very pleasant good morning and welcome in. It is a middle of the week Wednesday edition. This is the Morning Monster. I'm Bill Meade in for Jacob Townsend for a few minutes anyway. He'll be joining us at 7 o'clock from Jonesboro as our Monster Media Days roll on from David Crockett High School this morning. And then we'll wrap him up on Friday with two visits. Friday morning will be at Dobbins Bennett. And then Friday from noon to 3, he will be at Sullivan East. So there you have it. It is the final three stops of our Monster Media Day tour. And, of course, when we wrap it up on Friday, we will be 3 weeks away from the start of the high school football season. And, of course, here on the Monster, our coverage beginning on Friday the 21st, when Dobbins Bennett takes on Knox Central at J. Fred Johnson Stadium. On AM 910 WJCW, Jacob will be on hand at Crockett to send you back coverage of the Unicoi County at Crockett season opener. And then on our sister station, Nash Icon 104.9, West Ridge, opening up the season at the Stone Castle up in Bristol against Tennessee High. And that'll be the start of the high school football season. Full slate of games around Northeast Tennessee. And, of course, our coverage of Dobbins Bennett football here in the Monster will actually begin on that Friday at 5 o'clock with Tennessee Prep Weekly with the pregame show at 6. And then I'll be back with you on all our Cumulus stations with the Food City scoreboard yet again this season. So there you go. Week one of the TSSAA and week zero over in Virginia. Virginia will be, again, I believe this is the second year that they have talked about or started the season, I should say, with week zero. And we've got, I believe, four games on tap. Providence Academy at Twin Springs, Holston at the new school, Southern Gap, Richlands at Virginia High, and Rye Cove at Lord Botetourt. So there you go. That's where we start in 3 weeks from Friday. And again, today it's David Crockett. Where we will be today, or where Jacob will be today. And he'll be broadcasting from there this morning with our Monster Media Day tour. Well, let the war of words begin. What I'm talking about is the Big Ten Media Days. and some comments by the commissioner and some of the coaches. And it's kind of interesting because Petitti now is he's the commissioner of the Big Ten, and let it be known yesterday, while having the three consecutive national title trophies positioned conveniently next to him, he wanted to make a point that the Big Ten has now won four college football playoff games in a row directly against the SEC, which hasn't had a team play for the conference title in the past 3 years, and the Big Ten has 11 wins by seven different teams the past 2 years in the 12-team college football playoff era, outpacing the five wins of the SEC, as Petitti pointed out, more than double the next best league. Meanwhile, Illinois coach Brett Bielema, whose team pulled one out of their ear against Tennessee in the Music City Bowl, you might recall, last year, who has always been a outspoken critic of any notion of SEC superiority, despite the fact that he coached at Arkansas. I want to get to him in just a minute. I'm not a big Bielema fan. He joked about the SEC. He said they want to live in 2005 forever. Well, somebody might want to refresh his memory concerning the SEC. They won six straight national championships. All right? Six straight, and I believe it was something like 8 out of 10. Anyway, they won six in a row, which right now adds more than twice what the Big Ten has won. But Bielema, remember something about Bielema. Bielema was a coach at Wisconsin a number of years ago. And Urban Meyer was a coach at Florida. Then Urban decided to step down, and after a year out, he joins and goes to Ohio State. Remember that? And Bielema got all bent out of shape because, Urban Meyer was out-recruiting everybody. And Bielema basically accused Meyer of doing some illicit things to get recruits, which nowadays is no big deal. But back then, it was a big deal. Bielema saying, somebody has to tell Urban Meyer this isn't the SEC. Basically saying the SEC did things under the table that the Big Ten would never allow. And that's why Urban Meyer was able to get these great recruiting classes at Ohio State. Little did we know that Bielema would then get fired at Wisconsin and become the head coach of where? Arkansas. That's right. Where he was now a member of the SEC. And he didn't accomplish a whole lot there either. So he ends up going back to the Big Ten, to Illinois, where now he is going to start bad-mouthing the SEC again. We'll see what happens. We'll see what happens moving forward. But something that has to be realized here, and we've been saying this for a long time. The Big Ten has been promoting this 24-team playoff, along with the ACC, the Big 12. Of course, we all know why the ACC and the Big 12 and the Big Ten. By the way, this is how hypocritical this is. The Big Ten, along with the Big 12 and the ACC and the majority of the group of five conferences, are wanting a 24-team playoff. Why? So they can get more teams in the playoffs. The SEC says no. No, we're not going to agree to it. We're happy with 12, maybe 16, but not 24. And so a lot of talk has been about the SEC, because of this, breaking away and forming their own division. Which, by the way, you don't think for a minute there wouldn't be some schools in those other conferences that wouldn't want to join that the SEC conference if the SEC did what a lot of people are speculating they could do? Well, I can probably name you about three right now. Clemson, North Carolina, and probably because of Cody Campbell, Texas Tech. They would love to jump out of their conference into an SEC super conference. Wouldn't think a minute about it, except for the, you know, they'd have to pay the money to get out of their current contract. But here's the thing. The Big Ten, who wants to get on their high horse because they've won three straight national championships and they've beaten the SEC head-to-head. The thing is, if they were to allow the SEC to break away and form their own league, guess what? You're going to have your own little championship, but it's not going to be the championship. There is no way the power conferences or the FBS can proclaim a national champion without involvement with the Southeastern Conference. Now, the Big Ten can get on their high and mighty horse during their Big Ten media days, but the power resides in the Southeastern Conference. Nothing is going to move forward without the SEC's approval. The Big Ten, the ACC, the Big 12, they can all spout all they want about, you know, well, you know, we want this and we want that. That's fine. But if you don't involve the SEC, you don't have a championship, first and foremost. Oh, you can have a championship at your level. But I'm telling you, if the SEC was to break away, don't think for a minute they couldn't start wooing some schools to come with them. And I just mentioned three that I think wouldn't even think about it. And I think a fourth one would be Florida State. Really, to be honest with you, those are the only four I can think of off the top of my head that the SEC would even be willing to take in. Now, I'm talking about the Big 12 and the ACC. I'm assuming there wouldn't be any Big 10 schools that would want to make the jump, but what do I know? I think another school that would want to do it, now whether or not the SEC would want them in, is West Virginia. But if you're the SEC and you're thinking about this, you might sit there and say, you know what? The more the merrier. We'll form our own 30-team league. And okay, UACC and Big 12 and Big 10 conference participants, we've got this huge monster up here that's making money hand over fist because the TV networks are going to go with the SEC. Whether you want to admit that or not, the major player in all this, at any level, and anything you want to talk about, it's the SEC. You can sit there in your Big Ten media days and make all the comments you want to make about, well, we won three national championships. We won four in a row against the SEC in college football playoff games. The SEC hasn't even had a team come into the title game in 3 years. You know, we've got 11 wins by seven different teams, and they've only got five wins. Okay. It's all well and good. But move ahead. See what happens if you're not allowing, if you do not, if for some reason you're the Big Ten, you are so, we're the greatest of all of them. All you got to do is go back to the pandemic year of 2020 to see who has the power in college athletics and especially in college football. If you remember, in 2020, in March or April, in the spring of 2020, the Big Ten announced, we're not playing football. There will be no 2020 season. And at the time, the Pac-12, who was always riding the Big Ten's coattails, said, that's right. Big Ten's not playing. We're not playing. Meanwhile, the SEC and the ACC sat back and said, you know what? We're going to wait before we make a decision. Let's just wait and see. Come August, guess what? The SEC announced, we're playing football, guys. Now, granted, it's going to be just strictly conference games, but we're playing football. And the ACC said, yeah, we are too. All of a sudden, the Big Ten was going, wait a minute. We're the power. How can they decide they're going to go against us and play a season? Well, that's because guess who has the clout in college football? I don't care if the Big Ten's won 10 in a row. The SEC still has the clout. And it's not because I'm an SEC guy. It's just common sense. It's just knowledge. But the Big Ten saw the SEC was going to play. Well, we're going to have to play. We're going to have to play. I mean, they can't just have all the fun. They can't have all the teams in the playoffs. No, we're going to have to play. And the Big Ten then said, okay, we'll play. What was it? They play an 8-game schedule. And the Pac-12 said, okay. We're right here with the Big Ten. We're going to play. Which, by the way, shouldn't be a big surprise when you see Washington, Oregon, UCLA, and Southern Cal jumping to the Big Ten because they were their lackeys as it was. But none the same. That was an indication of where the powers lie in college athletics, and particularly college football, 2020, when the SEC said, we're playing. And the Big Ten had said earlier in the spring, we're not playing. And then all of a sudden, the SEC forced their hand. So it's kind of funny to see the Big Ten, especially a Brett Bielema, of all people. By the way, you do recall Bielema is the one that confronted Shane Beamer in the bowl game season before last. Remember that? Stormed across the field to confront Shane Beamer. Brett Bielema is a joke. I'm sorry, he is. He wants to think he's among the elite coaches in college football. Now, he's a good one. But tell me what he did at Wisconsin. Tell me what he did at Arkansas. Tell me what he's done at Illinois. Has he made it to the playoffs in any of those schools? But yet, he can spout off about the SEC wanting to live in 2005 forever. I think it's hilarious. I can't wait for the season to begin. Petiti pushed back at the idea that the SEC has more depth, pointing to how prepared Big Ten teams are to thrive in the postseason. The idea that the middle of our conference isn't hard, that's just not right. He said, the reason why we've been so successful is our teams are prepared. When the best teams in any given season play each other, that's great. That prepares them, but you also get through a lot of really difficult games. Gee, do you think that maybe the reason the SEC hasn't had a champion in 3 years is because of the gauntlet they have to run? I'm just saying. And I guess my question would be, when you look at the bottom tier of SEC teams, and that would include an Arkansas, a Kentucky, and up until about 2 years ago, a Vanderbilt. Take the three I just mentioned, Arkansas, Kentucky, and Vanderbilt, and place them alongside Northwestern, Rutgers, and I don't know, Maryland, Purdue. You tell me, who are you going to think is going to win games if Kentucky was to play Purdue? If, I don't know, Vanderbilt was to play Northwestern or Arkansas play Rutgers? Just because the Big Ten has won three in a row, Yeah, that's an indication that the top of the conference is great. But that doesn't mean that the conference is overall better than the SEC, but certainly they don't care. I don't care how many. Like I said, Big Ten could win 10 straight national championships. They still wouldn't have the clout of the SEC. Plain and simple. And that's not, you know, there's somebody out there, well, Bill, you're just an SEC guy. No, I just know when I look at things, I see what goes on. And I see that when it comes for TV, for example, if the SEC broke away today and took their 16 teams and formed their own division, TV would be absolutely jumping all over that. And if they were to do what I said earlier, and that is maybe accept a Clemson and a Florida State and a Texas Tech, well, yeah, come on in. Like I said earlier, you're the ACC, you're the Big Ten, you're the Big 12, you're the Group of Five. Go ahead and have all the playoffs you want to have, but if you don't involve the SEC, guess what? Because whether you want to admit it or not, the SEC still has the clout. All right, when we come back, speaking of the SEC, college football news, which, by the way, there's two places that come college football season I'm definitely looking at. One of them, of course, is Phil Steele. And the other is the website collegefootballnews.com. And they have come out now with, I'm not going to be able to get to the hardest and easiest schedules, but their breakdown of the Southeastern Conference will tell you who they say has the hardest schedule, who has the easiest schedule, one of the biggest SEC games of the season, and a bit of a schedule quirk, which plays into the hands for the SEC.
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6: There are lots of things you can measure to get an idea of how healthy you are at any given moment. Temperature, heart rate, blood pressure, just to name a few. But how about how healthy you will be and how long you're likely to live? According to a new study out of the University at Buffalo, two simple strength tests are pretty accurate at predicting longevity in older women. One is hand grip strength, and the other is how quickly people can stand up from a seated position without using their arms. By the way, I remember interviewing former President Jimmy Carter when he was quite old and being really impressed how he just popped out of the chair without using his arms. Not a lot of older people can actually do that. But I think the message here is that maintaining strength as you age is going to help you perform everyday activities, but also help you avoid injury and stay independent. I'm Dr. Sanjay Gupta, helping you live a better life.
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0: It's Wednesday, a little bit of fog this morning, otherwise partly cloudy sky this afternoon, seasonal temperatures 84, lower humidity as well. It's going to feel nice and cool tonight, 59, sunshine 83 on Thursday, sunshine 85 on Friday. From Storm Team Love Weather, I'm meteorologist Jeremy Eisenhoff.
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course, ETSU kicking off on August 29th at home against Campbell, and we'll have the coverage for you here on The Monster beginning at 4 o'clock with the pregame show, 5:30 kick against the Camels to start the second year of the Will Healy era here at ETSU. There's two sources that I rely a lot on when we get to college football season. One is, of course, Phil Steele. And that's the absolute, it is expensive. You want a copy of the Phil Steele College Football Bible, all 376 pages of it? Yeah, it's kind of pricey, but there is more information in those 376 pages than you're going to find with all the other publications put together. Just get the one Phil Steele and you're covered. You don't have to get a Lindy. And I'm not knocking Lindy's, and I'm not knocking Athlon and all those others that come out. But while Phil Steele is pricey, you're going to find out more information. If that's what you want in Phil Steele, then you're going to find anywhere else. The other source is the website collegefootballnews.com. Pete Futak does a... He's sort of like the Phil Steele of the internet. He does just about everything on that website, and he's now got all 138 team previews up and going. And he also does conference breakdowns and things of that nature. It's a great source if you're a college football fan.

schedule. In the SEC this year, according to College Football News, is Texas. You start with the rematch against Ohio State. You throw in three road games in the final 4 weeks and include the dates away from Austin against Oklahoma and Tennessee. And give credit for not playing any FCS teams, making the nation's toughest schedule even nastier. And in case you're wondering, those three road games in their final four, that's in the month of November. The first Saturday in November at Missouri, they follow that up with a trip to LSU. They then host Arkansas before ending the season at Texas A&M. All right, so who has the easiest schedule in the SEC this year? According to College Football News, Auburn. Auburn's dates with Samford and Southern Miss make up the difference between having the easiest schedule in the SEC and one of the toughest. There's nothing easy about going to Georgia, to Alabama, to Ole Miss, to Tennessee. But there are enough winnable games, because you miss Texas, Oklahoma, and Texas A&M, to have a strong season. Of course, they open up the season in Atlanta against Baylor. And then they have three straight home games against Southern Miss, Florida, and Vanderbilt. Which, by the way, that's on September 26th, and that's homecoming for Auburn. So Auburn could very realistically, under first-year coach Alex Golish, be 4-0 when they make their trek to Knoxville. They then get an open date. Then if that isn't bad enough, you have to follow that up with a trip to Georgia before hosting LSU and then going to Ole Miss. So, you know, we were talking about gauntlets the other day. There may not be a tougher four-game gauntlet in college football this year than the four games mid-season for Auburn. At Tennessee, at Georgia, home against LSU, and then at Ole Miss. You can talk about those three road games in the last four games for Texas, but how about Tennessee, Georgia, and Ole Miss all on the road with the only home game in that four-game stretch being LSU? So you can take a look at that and say, easiest schedule? Seriously? Well, if you were to take away that four games, you're still looking at Auburn potentially winning those first four, winning Arkansas, beating Mississippi State, beating Samford. That is seven wins. And then the end of season at Alabama. I mean, just think about what I just told you about the five conference games. Their four road games are Tennessee, Georgia, Ole Miss, and Alabama. Now, they go to Starkville, Mississippi as well, but Tennessee, Georgia, Ole Miss, and Alabama. But again, with Samford and Southern Miss, along with Baylor, to Pete Futek and the folks at College Football News, the easiest SEC schedule. I would kind of beg to differ, but all right, so what are the most important non-conference games? Or the most important non-conference game is without a doubt Ohio State at Texas in week two. I mean, this is it. This is the game that could define the entire season and the perception of the two power conferences right away. Now, you might remember Ohio State held on to win last year 14-7. And with the brutal schedule ahead, Texas needs this one. Or getting to the playoffs may be an almost impossible task. I don't know about that, but it'll be interesting to see. First of all, the game is in Austin this year. And Texas will have a game under their belt. Last year they didn't. It was the first game of the season at Columbus. So you got to figure Texas

0: They're going to win that. They're going to be 3-0 when they come to Knoxville. And, you know, Texas, according to College Football News, the toughest schedule in the SEC, with those three road games in the final 4 weeks, plus they got to go to Tennessee, plus they got Oklahoma, Ole Miss, Ohio State. But if Texas can beat Ohio State, they could lose a couple of conference games and still be very prominent. Matter of fact, they could lose a couple of conference games and still make it to the SEC championship. That's how wide open, potentially, this SEC could be when you're playing an SEC 9-game schedule beginning this year. Now, one of the quirks about the schedule is this. The ACC, the Big Ten, the Big 12, they're flying all over the country every week. Think about it. The Big Ten has schools all the way from Rutgers to UCLA. The ACC, or the All-Coast Conference, has schools all the way from Syracuse in Boston all the way to San Francisco, the Bay Area, with California and Stanford. The Big 12, you're talking about a conference that stretches all the way from West Virginia to Arizona. But the SEC, well, they keep their games around the general area of the country. I mean, there are some big road trips. It's over 1,000 miles for Florida fans to drive to see their Gators play Missouri. But for the most part, the charm of the SEC is the geographic familiarity. Now, this year, Arkansas goes to Salt Lake City to face Utah. Mississippi State is traveling to Minnesota, and Oklahoma has a showdown at Michigan. But those kind of feel kind of fish out of water in the SEC. That's one of the things that the SEC has talked about. Even if they were to break away, and you'd have a UCLA, or you'd have a, I don't know, Michigan State wanting to join. I just think the SEC would say, nope, you know what? You know, I mentioned schools that I thought if the SEC broke away that would be very much interested in joining the SEC. I mentioned Clemson, Florida State, North Carolina, and Texas Tech. That stays within the parameters of the geography. And that's one thing that I think the SEC, and I'll give Greg Sankey some credit here, has tried to maintain, is trying to make the geography fit. So what would be considered maybe the biggest SEC games of the season? Well, doesn't get any bigger than probably on October 10th, the Red River Rivalry, Oklahoma and Texas. Imagine how much you'll be riding on this game if Texas beats Ohio State and Oklahoma knocks off Michigan. Of course, on that same day, Georgia is at Alabama. I mean, this game's so big, they played it twice last year. And certainly there will be bigger and more important games this season, but wow. LSU at Ole Miss on September 19th. Lane Kiffin in Oxford, especially after what has happened yesterday with Ole Miss seeking close to $1 million in penalties from two of its former football players who signed revenue-sharing contracts with Ole Miss only to jump ship and join Lane Kiffin at LSU. According to the lawsuit filed actually Monday, the Rebels are seeking $550,000 from former defensive end Prince Will Umanmi Allen, and $400,000 from former guard Devin Harper. Now, according to a timeline provided by Ole Miss, Umanmi Allen signed a revenue-sharing contract to return to Ole Miss on January 3rd, then entered the transfer portal on January 20th and signed with LSU the next day. Harper signed a deal to remain at Ole Miss on January 6th, but then entered the transfer portal on the 14th and signed with LSU on the 16th. How is this not tampering? You don't think that Ole Miss is going to be sky high for this game when Lane Kiffin and LSU jump into Oxford on September 19th. We can sit here and talk about some of the biggest games of the football season. There's no doubt Ohio State, Texas, huge game. Georgia, Alabama, huge game. Michigan, Ohio State, could be a big game. Oregon, Ohio State. I mean, these are all big games. But maybe the most intriguing and the most electric atmosphere might occur on September 19th when LSU and Lane Kiffin come back to Ole Miss, especially now that you've got two players, especially Umon Mialin, who was one of the top recruits, jumping ship after he had signed his revenue sharing contract. Umon Mialin had 44 tackles and a team high 9 sacks for Ole Miss last year. LSU, by the way, has said they are declining to make payments on the player's behalf, stating they are not party to the contract. Oh, this is going to be, wow. This is going to be something else on September 19th. And now you factor in this lawsuit that Ole Miss, and of course, you've got Clemson claiming Ole Miss tampered with one of their players. So it's going to be interesting to say the least. But circle the date, September 19th, when LSU travels to Ole Miss. That's going to be entertaining. And I believe it's going to be a night game. I think they've already announced it's going to be a night game. But there will be so much periphery items, so much outside the stadium stories, outside the game stories, that's probably going to overshadow the game itself. And it's a huge game. It's a huge game. I mean, when you look at the media day last week and the poll, the media poll, Ole Miss was third in champion votes. LSU was seventh, actually tied for sixth. But when you take a look at the order of finish, Ole Miss was third and LSU was fifth. This will be a huge game. What a way to start the SEC season. And when you consider September 19th, you've also got Alabama and Georgia. No, that's not right. I'm sorry. Alabama and Georgia, they play on October 10th. But when you consider this game, I mean, it's going to be a monster game when you look at it. And, of course, October 10th, you've got Texas, Oklahoma, and Alabama, Georgia. Two marquee games on the same day. But September 19th, that's the date to circle on your calendar because that's when LSU comes or Lane Kiffin returns to Oxford to take on Ole Miss. And now you've got the lawsuits being filed by Ole Miss. Wow. It's going to be a festive atmosphere, to say the least. All right, we got to start wrapping things up here on the Morning Monster, this edition. We're getting ready to join Jacob Townsend. He is in Jonesboro at David Crockett today, previewing the Pioneers, who will be opening up their season at home against Unicoi County, a game that we'll have for you on our sister station, AM 910 WJCW. Also, starting to wind down on our Media Day tour, we'll have Two more visits coming up on Friday. Friday morning, Jacob will be in Kingsport for the Dobbins-Bennett Media Day stop. And then that afternoon, from noon to 3, he'll be up in Bluff City. He'll be at Sullivan East previewing the Patriots, the 2010 or the 2026 season, previewing the Patriots. And that'll wrap up our 2026 Monster Media Day tour. And then it'll be just counting down the days, like 3 weeks, till everybody gets started around Northeast Tennessee. So, and by the way, there are some games in Virginia in week 0. There are 4 of them that are being played. That's something prior to last year, Virginia never had a week 0. They never started on the same week as Tennessee. But last year we had some schools, Richlands, Virginia High, Ryko, I believe they all started in week 0, and I believe they're all starting in week 0 again this year, along with Southern Gap and Richlands. So anyway, we'll talk more about that as we work our way toward the 21st. But it is the Monster Media Days edition from David Crockett coming up next.
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11: The weather's going to be settling down here on this Wednesday. A little bit of fog this morning. Otherwise, partly cloudy sky this afternoon. Seasonal temperatures, 84. Lower humidity as well. It's going to feel nice and cool tonight, 59. Sunshine 83 on Thursday. Sunshine 85 on Friday. From Storm Team Love Weather, I'm meteorologist Jeremy Eisenzoff.
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0: Good Wednesday morning. This is your sports monster update. I'm Bill Meade. In Major League Baseball yesterday, the Atlanta and New York game postponed. They'll play two today. It was Cleveland and Cincinnati splitting a twin bill. The Guardians taking game one 6-5. The Redlegs take the nightcap 2-0. It was Detroit over Baltimore 14-0. Arizona downs Pittsburgh in 12 innings 8-7. Miami shuts out Philadelphia 1-0. Texas over Tampa Bay 4-1. Washington over Toronto 8-6. The Yankees over the White Sox 3-2. Minnesota downs Kansas City 3-2, the Cubs over St. Louis 10-2, while Houston defeats the Angels 3-2. A's over Boston 4-3, San Diego downs Colorado 8-7, Seattle over the Dodgers 7-6, and Milwaukee over Tony Vitello's San Francisco Giants 8-2. Standing with the Big Ten's three consecutive national title trophies positioned unsubtly to his right, Big Ten Commissioner Tony Petitti made clear to attendees of the Big Ten Media Days that his league has emerged as the class of college football. The Big Ten has won four conference football playoff games in a row directly against the SEC, which hasn't had a team play for the college football playoff title in the past 3 years. And the Big Ten has 11 wins by seven different teams the past 2 years in the 12-team college football playoff, outpacing the five wins of the SEC, more than double the next best league, Petitti added. Meanwhile, Illinois coach Brett Bielema has said the SEC wants to live in 2005 forever. That's your Wednesday morning sports updates. I'm Bill Meade.

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1: When I was growing up in Alabama, we didn't have cowboys. Just small tracts of land, no big open fields. And to me, a cowboy was somebody that was tough, that wasn't scared to work. My dad was kind of a cowboy in my eyes. You know, he built houses his whole life. You have to have a pretty good work ethic to get up every morning and go do construction work in a hot sun in Alabama. And that was our version of a cowboy where I grew up.
0: Riley Green and Boot Barn, sharing a deep respect for the cowboy way.
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3: 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The Atlanta Braves and New York Mets game scheduled for last night postponed due to rain. They'll play two today. The first game at 1:10 will see A.J. Smith-Shawver make his first start of the 2026 season for the Braves. Sean Manea will go for the Mets. He's 2-5, a 4.5 ERA. And in the nightcap at 7:10 tonight, Chris Sale will go for the Bravos. He's 11-6 with a 2.19 ERA. Christian Scott goes for the Mets, 3-2 with a 3.13 ERA. The Braves wrapping up their road trip with the two games today. They're back home beginning tomorrow hosting Washington. And after the Nationals, it'll be Miami coming into Truist Field. In Appalachian League play last night, it was Johnson City over Greenville, 16-4. Kingsport down to Elizabethton, 10-7. Pulaski over Bluefield, 17-8. And the Burlington at Danville game was canceled. Ole Miss is seeking close to $1 million in penalties from two of its former football players who signed revenue-sharing contracts to return to the Rebels this season before joining former coach Lane Kiffin at LSU. The Rebels are seeking $550,000 from former defensive end Princewill Umanmielen and $400,000 from former guard Devin Harper in a breach of contract complaint. Both players' agreements with the Rebels included penalties for breaking the contract within a 90-day window. That's your drill, sponsored by your neighborhood Quick Stop Marathon Markets. Run in when you run out with locations throughout the Tri-Cities and in the Greenville area. The Monster Media Days roll on this morning from Jonesboro at David Crockett High School. We'll be joining Jacob Townsend very shortly here on The Monster. I'm Bill Meade.
6: Weather's going to be settling down here on this Wednesday. A little bit of fog this morning. Otherwise, partly cloudy sky this afternoon. Seasonal temperatures, 84. Lower humidity as well. It's going to feel nice and cool tonight, 59. Sunshine, 83 on Thursday. Sunshine, 85 on Friday. From Storm Team Love Weather, I'm meteorologist Jeremy Eisenhoff.
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10: Well, on this Wednesday morning, as we are live in Jonesboro here just outside David Crockett High School, as we're out here in sort of the kind of the patio area, as we always are here for the media day here at David Crockett High School, as they are also having their official media day here in just a little bit. As we start off the show this morning, Jacob Townsend here with you, and we're also joined by the head football coach of the David Crockett Pioneers. That is Hayden Shanley. Coach, always great to talk to you. Good morning, and I hope you're doing well.
11: Yeah, good to see you again, Jacob. That time of year, ain't it?
10: Yeah, it is. It's right here, right around the corner from us. I got scrimmages coming up this week. Obviously, the games are really about to get underway in just a few weeks here for teams in Northeast Tennessee. 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As we continue here with Hayden Shanley this morning, Coach, what's the offseason been like for the Pioneers?
11: It's been good. You know, kids been working hard. We're, you know, week 8 of summer now and counting June and July, and just really proud of where we're at. Numbers are a little bit down, but I feel like we've got a good group, seniors and good group of young guys. So just really glad with where we're at. Guys are working hard and finally starting to practice in the afternoon a little bit, kind of hitting us in the mouth a little bit this week, but trying to get them in shape and get ready for week 1.
10: Obviously, it's nice to have your quarterback returning. You have that there in A.J. Wynn, another year with number 4 there behind center. What does he bring to you?
11: Yeah, just a lot of experience, obviously, on both sides of the football, and somebody we're going to have to ask to do a lot this year and pretty much be a full-time defensive guy for us now this year. And feel like we've got a guy that can play right alongside A.J. In the quarterback room that can give us some kind of some snaps or some series, give him some rest. And obviously, he you know, he's our most experienced guy on offense, and then defensively, he just, you know, he brings a whole new element to us, you know, athleticism wise. So we're going to have to ask him to do a lot, and we think he can handle it.
10: Obviously, for those who weren't here for the Cock County game last year, they maybe didn't get to see what the A.J. Wynn show can really look like at its fullest extent. And now, you can't expect that week in and week out, but if you want to see the best of what A.J. Wynn is, that was the best example of who A.J. Wynn can be as a passer, as a runner, everything in between.
11: Yeah, 2 kickoff returns for touchdowns, and just, you know, did a little bit of everything for us, and like you said, ran it, threw it. Turned 2 touchdowns, and then the following week we go to Knox Central, yeah, and he gets the pick 6. So he scored 3 different ways in 2 different weeks. So he's just dynamic, and we're going to have to find different ways to use him for us to be successful.
10: Obviously, you have him back, but that doesn't mean that you don't have to replace a lot of others. Zeke Sloan's obviously been a big part of this team, a guy that you can move almost anywhere on offense and defense as well as somebody you're having to replace. Let's go through some of those guys that you're trying to fill some holes of from 2025 that graduated.
11: So, yeah, offensively, you know, we're going to be running back by committee. You know, we've got about 3 guys right now, maybe even a 4th guy in there that is going to see, you know, multiple carries and I don't think we have a bell cow that's going to carry it 20, 25 times, but hopefully we've got some guys that can carry it 8, 10, 12 times a game with A.J. sprinkled in there, 10 or 12 as well. Ezra Haas being one of those. Yeah. Josiah Antone, a rising sophomore who got a little bit of time last year as a true freshman. He'll start at Mike linebacker for us, and then he'll carry the ball for us some. Up front, we got a senior at left tackle and senior at left guard. Aiden Carpenter played as a sophomore, did not play last year, stepped away, but now he's back, had a really good offseason. Isaiah Garland, the most experienced of anybody up there at left guard, battled some injuries over the years, but he's back and ready to go. And he's a guy, Carpenter and Garland, that we can move guard or tackle. So that gives us some flexibility up there. If you can find that sixth and seventh lineman, you don't have to necessarily have a tackle or a guard when you can move those guys around. Luke Wilson and Parker Buchanan will be sophomores that will start for us. Parker Buchanan was forced into some action last year due to some injuries, so he's got a little bit of experience. And then Connor Cohen, definitely our most physical offensive lineman, 6'5", 300 pounds, started for us last year at tackle, and he brings a lot to the table up front. Colton Mullis, we returned, big target. I'm sure you recognize him from the basketball floor and the field for us. He'll play on both sides. We want to get him more involved this year. Felt like we let some opportunities slip and getting him involved last year, specifically offensively. Chase Taylor's our leading receiver that's returning this year. Great set of hands on him. And then we throw in Marcus Carrier, who played some on offense last year. And then sophomore Aiden Simons and junior Jordan Milhon will also play some receiver for us.
10: Hayden Shanlon joins here on the Morning Monster on 640 the BXSM. You look back at last year, obviously so much goes back to that Morristown West game and that win, because that obviously got you guys into that 3-seed spot. Now, I know you want to make deeper runs in the playoffs, but out of the 4-seed spot, it's always nice when you're going up against those teams from Knoxville. We're not having to play in their champion. You started to play a terrific Knox Central team, I think still what made the quarterfinals last year there for them, and had a Mr. Tennessee finalist there, and their quarterback who's back again there for the Bobcats this season as well. When you look at this league, Sevier County, we know that they're not only back, they've also got some new faces, from what I understand, there with Todd and his crew down at the Smoky Bears. But Tennessee High's replacing a good bit. Morristown West, obviously, is a new coach with Sanders gone, and now Darrell Keith, now the head coach down there in Morristown. Daniel Boone's obviously trying to get their way back there for Jeremy, and them, as is Cock County. What do you see with the league going into 2026?
11: Yeah, obviously, you got to start at the top, right? Smoky Bears are going to be a tough out. Obviously, they return the two Newmans who, you know, are a little bit of a league of their own, and you got to give them that respect because they've earned that, but doesn't mean you prepare any different. You know, we'll go in just like any other game and prepare to challenge them in each and every way. But after them, you know, obviously Tennessee High has been, you know, a staple in our league for years. They always bring a level of physicality that is pretty much unmatched in our league. And, you know, no matter who they lose, it seems like they just replace them with somebody just as big and just as strong. So Coach Holt's done a great job since he's taken over the last few years and got a lot of respect for their program. So they're always going to be tough. Morristown, you know, you speak to that game last year. I was telling somebody the other day, you know, we play them 10 times. We may lose 9. And, you know, we get outgained by 100 yards and still find a way to win. And that, it helps when you score on defense and get a surprise, on, you know, steal possession, surprise onside kick. So felt like we needed to do some things like that. And, you know, I told somebody after that game, I remember in 8 years, that's probably one of the top 3 wins that we've had as a program since I've been here and been able to be a part of. But, you know, again, you know, you're talking about a program that's going to have 90 to 100 kids in their program. You know, we're sitting here at, you know, we're right around 50. So all that plays into effect. You know, we got to go down to Burke-Tony to play them this year. So that just adds another added element to it. Cock County, I felt like they were starting to turn the corner a little bit about midway through the season. And Coach Dudley's, you know, I think another year in that triple option offense, they'll just be a little bit more harder to prepare for. And then, you know, Coach Jenkins, I know he'll have those guys ready to go and fired up for our game anyway. You know, it never ceases to amaze me how much, you know, they get up for that game, and our kids too, but as to be expected. But you got to bring it each and every week. And not only that, but our non-conference schedule, we don't get many breaks. You know, you got two 6A schools, you got Unicoi, who either wins their league or is second place every single year. So we got our work cut out for us, but you know, to win big games, you got to challenge yourself during the season, and we feel like our schedule does that.
10: And your challenges even begin even before the season. You got obviously Science Hill coming up this Friday in a scrimmage, as we were talking with Stacy the last Friday as we were at Science Hill. You get set there with another 6A school there in that matchup before, obviously, as you said, that you got Unicoi County in week 1 here in the coming weeks.
11: Yeah, you know, and it's funny. our enrollment has probably went down about 150, 200 kids in the last 3 years, and we'll probably end up still being 5A, but, you know, we're getting down to 1,000, barely over 1,000 kids, and while that seems like a lot of kids, and it is, you know, we've got to play, you know, the teams like Science Hill, Morristown, Westridge, or scrimmage those guys, and that, you know, you got to see where you're at. You know, last year we scrimmaged Science Hill and them, and it was a very competitive scrimmage, but it was good for us. You know, it's a good measuring stick to see where you're at. So we're looking forward to it. And, you know, the challenges just keep coming, but you got to look at them as challenges and setting yourself up for ultimately August 21st.
10: And obviously, August 21st is the home game here against Unicorn County. We will have that game for our sister station, AM 910 WJCW, 101.5 WQT HD3, as well as we were just in Irwin yesterday there with Drew and the Blue Devils on Tuesday morning. Really fun game last year in Irwin. I know the score doesn't quite tell the full story of that game there last year with Unicorn County winning 27-13. But a game that I think when you look at the storylines of Irwin, Jonesboro, could be a really fun game looking ahead for many years to come. I know that's something maybe both sides are interested in when it comes to out-of-conference games in the future.
11: Yeah, you know, it should be a great gate. I think they did really well last year, and it should be good for us too. Just a, you know, 15 minute drive. Thank goodness the bridge was open last year when we went over there. So and Drew's done a phenomenal job in their program and in that league, and, you know, competed tooth and nail against Gatlinburg last year and gave them everything they wanted, and just got a lot of respect for the way they do things in their program. And but yes, you know, two communities that are right here next to each other, fairly small communities, and, you know, I could definitely see this being a matchup, you know, going into the future.
10: As you look at it there for the news around the TSSAA this offseason, last year the storyline was the playoff restructuring. This year the news is transfers. That's the news that everybody wants to talk about, is the new rule of the, you know, you're allowed to one time sort of do whatever you want to. You don't even need somebody's request or approval. You can go wherever you want to. From your perspective, Hayden, as you bring up obviously the enrollment here of David Crockett a moment ago, what have you guys sort of found with it with your football program?
11: So I'll just tell you this. We got two transfers in, and neither one of them had anything to do with the transfer portal. Yeah. One young man had to move this way. He's actually going to be that quarterback that I spoke about, and I hadn't got a chance to speak about him, so I'm going to plug this in. Hunter Belcher is his name, big physical kid, 6'5", 6'6", about 190, 195 pounds, has really grown in the offense. Actually started the spring scrimmage for us because AJ was still in track and did a really good job. Got some growing up to do, but we got a bright future for Hunter, so I definitely wanted to throw that out there. But he's been with us since January, so that was before this even took effect. And then Eli Mannering, a big offensive lineman for us, came over from Boone, and his reason for coming over was our CTE program. We offer a lot of things here, welding, carpentry, electrical, and that's some fields that he's interested in and just wanted some more hands-on experience in that. But at the end of the day, not a huge fan of the transfer portal. You know, we're going to coach the kids that's here in our program. We're going to, if you want to be here, we want you here. If you don't want to be here, then please go somewhere else. We want to coach kids that want to be at David Crockett, and we're not going to spend any time trying to get anybody else's kid. We're going to coach the kids that are here, and that's the way it should be done.
10: Let's talk about your defense. We talked obviously a lot about your offense a moment ago. Your defense obviously is going to be important. In the league you're in, you know that the defense is going to be a major part of when you're going up against a Sevier County, and the running game that Tennessee High has put out there the last couple of years, and Plumbar's back. Feels like he's been around for years, but he's still back there for Tennessee High after you would have thought he was a senior the way he played here 2 years ago, but he's back for his senior year now there in Bristol. Let's talk through your defense here in 2026.
11: Yeah, so Colton Mullitz has done a little bit of everything in his career for us. He's played with his hand in the dirt. He's played at our outside linebacker to the boundary, and we're going to end up starting with him at defensive end along with Aiden Carpenter and Isaiah Garland, so a lot of familiar names, but we feel like we've got three or four behind them that we can rotate pretty effectively and keep those guys pretty fresh. And some of those names, Eli Mannering, Parker Buchanan, Connor Cohen. And then we've got a freshman, big kid, 6'1", about 300 pounds, trying to get him in a little bit better shape. Christian Bagley, I think he can give us 10 or 12 snaps a game at nose. We have trouble moving him in practice when we're on offense and scout defense is over there, so hopefully teams have the same trouble when we put him out there on defense. But Josiah and Ezra will anchor our inside linebacker positions for us. Ezra's a three-year starter, played a lot of football, led us in tackles last year. I'd be shocked if he didn't lead us again this year. One of the smaller guys on the field, but by gosh, he just finds a way to get to the football and plays extremely hard. At our outside linebacker positions, it'll be a combination of Braden Stutes, Caleb Callahan, Colton Mullis, who could even see AJ in one of those spots. And Braden Stutes is also a guy that played as a sophomore, took last year off, and now he's back with us, going to have to play a lot of snaps. And Caleb Callahan, coming off an ACL injury from last year, but he's rehabbed really well. He's ahead of schedule, and he's back practicing full-time. As far as the defensive backfield goes, it's where we return our most depth from last year. Marcus Carrier, number two, back at free safety. Led us in interceptions 2 years ago. Didn't have as many last year, but was really taking good strides this offseason, put on a little weight. Christian Brady at corner was a really good corner for us last year. He's back. Chase Taylor got some time at corner. And Jordan Milhon, we're trying to get Jordan caught up to speed so he can be like a fifth guy back there. If somebody needs a blow, Jordan can almost play all four of those positions, so we feel good about that. And then AJ Wynn will play our cap position, which is our strong safety position. So he'll be, back deep in the post. He'll be down, rocking down in the box. He'll be rocking down to the field over a number two receiver. Who knows? You may even see a blitz or two from him before it's all said and done. But we just got to find ways to get AJ around the AJ and Ezra around the football to make a lot of tackles for us.
10: You bring up Ezra a couple times. You also bring him up on offense when it comes to running back. Defense, as you said, he's been around the defense from almost the very beginning for him, but now him became more of an offensive player this year as a running back. He was sort of the H-back tight end last year there for you all, but now moving into sort of that back row where you need him now, what do you sort of see from him on offense?
11: Yeah, he's a ground and pound. Yeah. He's not going to juke anybody out of their shoes, and that's just his style. And like I said, he's low, center of gravity, compact, packs a punch, gotten a lot stronger this offseason, so he'll play some running back, but I could also see some situations where if we go with Josiah at running back, that he spells Braden Stutes at H-back and still play some of that. He's probably got a little bit better hands than Stutes does out of the backfield. We like throwing to that H-back every now and then, and Ezra, caught a couple of balls for us last year, so I could definitely see him sneaking in and doing that as well, but he's really good in pass protection too at that tailback spot, so but like I said, short yardage, I'd say he's probably our guy. Josiah's more the mid-zone kind of guy, reading it up, and Callahan's had a really good offseason ever since he come back from the ACL injury as well, and then we're going to have to let four tote it every now and then too, so.
10: Every once in a while.
11: You watch that Cock County game, you're like, well, I haven't been letting him do this all year. Well,
10: you got to make it through 10 games.
11: Those conference games at the end are just as important as the ones that they're at the beginning. Yeah. So, but we had the Bradburn injury, at the, before the Boone game, we were like, we don't have anybody else. We got to go with AJ, and that's just what we did. And I was able to get some snaps there from Hendricks toward the end of the season to kind of spell AJ, and that's kind of what we see with Hunter this year. So,
10: as you look back at last season, you also had the injury there for AJ early in the year, right? Yep. Westridge game, missed the Morristown East game. Yep. Brady stepped in really big for you guys. Then I had that big play, 98, 99 yards, whatever it was there for the touchdown to win it. So you guys had to sort of make some things work out there, but still were able to get into the playoffs. There's number three seed out of Region 1 5A in 2025, and David Crockett working their way back there once again in 2026, and they will do so on August 21st when they take on the Unicoi County Blue Devils. They're right here in Jonesboro. We'll have the game for an AM 910 to JCW. Before I let you go, Coach, over the next few weeks, what's the biggest things you guys are working on to get ready for the Blue Devils in week one?
11: Well, we've had pads on now for 2 days, so it's got to be physicality, right? I mean, there's only so much teaching and instructing that you can do in the first 7 weeks of summer. When those pads go on, there's got to be a level of physicality. And in our league, like we've mentioned, Sevier County, Tennessee High, it's got to be – even the struggles that Boone has had, they're still going to bring a level of physicality that you have to match. So it's got to be that. Our depth is going to be what it's going to be, but that's why we've got to have multiple guys be able to do multiple things. If you're not a starter on both sides, you're probably a backup on the other side that you don't start on. So just building a little bit of depth on both sides and then just bringing that level of physicality.
10: Hayden Shanley, head coach of the David Crockett Pioneers, joining us here on the Morning Monster on 640 the BXSM, the Sports Monsters. They open up the season August 21st against Unicoi County and catch a large portion of their games this season over in our sister station, AM 910 to BJCW, 101.5 to BQTHD3. As Hayden will be very much annoyed with hearing from me throughout the season every week for our pregame interviews and getting ready for the fall season there over at WJCW. Appreciate you, brother.
11: Yes,
10: thanks,
11: sir.
10: Hayden.
11: Thank you.
10: 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It's 7:27 as we continue on the Morning Monster live from David Crockett after this on 640 the BXSM, the Sports Monster.
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6: The weather's going to be settling down here on this Wednesday. A little bit of fog this morning. Otherwise, partly cloudy sky this afternoon. Seasonal temperatures, 84. Lower humidity as well. It's going to feel nice and cool tonight, 59. Sunshine, 83 on Thursday. Sunshine, 85 on Friday. From Storm Team Love Weather, I'm meteorologist Jeremy Eisenhoff.
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10: 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As we continue here on this Monday morning, Jacob Townsend here with you on this Monday. As we roll along here live from David Crockett High School in Jonesboro, sponsored by Mox and Jonesboro. They're a unique shopping experience and have been for over 100 years. Joel and his staff do a great job over there at Mox and Jonesboro. Obviously, Main Street across from the courthouse in downtown historic Jonesboro. Your headquarters for the world's most comfortable chairs. You've heard Bill talk about them for many years when he's done the sports line remotes down there in the lead up to Christmas. The Ekranes Stressless Chairs. Come by today and try them out. Also see all the great gift ideas for the whole family. Mox and Jonesboro also announces a $100 off for every $1,000 spent on Ekranes Seating. Again, that's Mox of Jonesboro, downtown, historic Jonesboro. All right, so as we continue here from David Crockett this morning, I know Josh Kite, the AD, is going to join us here later on this morning. We got some other coaches supposed to be joining us. Hey, it was funny, I was talking to Josh this morning when we got here, and he said, I told him to be here between 7 and 10. I was like, well, I'm guessing that means we're going to see a lot of them later on in the show. So we may get a large run on the coaches later on, probably in that final hour, certainly probably in the final 2 hours of the show. From what I understand, I know Sam Tarleton, the boys' basketball coach, is supposed to be joining us, and a few of the other ones as well as we continue here on this Wednesday morning here from David Crockett. Just want to say this reminder once again. I know I said it yesterday, and I want to say it just again just to let you know that if you're expecting tomorrow morning to hear me from Bluff City, you will not be hearing me from Bluff City. You'll be hearing me from back in the Fanatics 101 studios there in Gray, as I'll be back in there with Bud on the Thursday morning for the first time in a little while, as we will be back there in studio as our Sullivan East Monster Midday has been rescheduled. It was scheduled for scheduled for tomorrow morning there on Thursday morning, but due to some scheduling issues there on Sullivan East End, we've moved that show to Friday afternoon. We're going to do that as a midday on Friday from noon to 3 there at Sullivan East. So we'll do that next week, later on this week, I should say, on Friday from noon to 3 there at Sullivan East High School is when we're going to do our Monster Media there for the Patriots. So no show tomorrow for the Monster Media Days. We'll be back at it on Friday with a doubleheader to wrap it all up. Friday morning at J. Ferb Johnson Stadium from 7 to 10 there with the Dobbins-Bennett Indians, and then from noon to 3. On Friday afternoon in Bluff City with the Sullivan East Patriots. So looking forward to that. They're coming up later on this week. All right, so as we continue here on this Wednesday morning, it's interesting looking ahead to David Crockett's season. Obviously, in Region 1 5A, you got Sevier County, who's a team that's played in the last two state titles, winning it in 2024, last year losing in the state championship game in 2025 there for the Smoky Bears and Todd Loveday's squad. You got, obviously, Morristown West, who's replacing Alvin Sanders as their head coach with Darrell Keith, who's coached in East Tennessee before, but is now back in East Tennessee. You've got, obviously, Tennessee High, who was the number two seed last year, who got to host a playoff game and could very well won a playoff game, except for some bad breaks late there for the Vikings against Halls in the first round of the playoffs in 2025 there for Josh Holt in Tennessee High. They're going to be back in there, and then it'll be interesting to see what Daniel Boone and Cock County look like, because let's just, you know, as an old friend of the show would say, let's put it out there where the goats can get it, because Daniel Boone and Cock County have been the two bottom teams in the league the last 2 years, sort of competing for whoever wins that game is probably getting their lone win of the season. And we'll see what those two teams look like this year. Obviously, Daniel Boone, when we spoke to Jeremy Jenkins a couple of weeks ago here on our Monster Media Day, they're excited about what they're seeing so far in the lead-up to camp this year. Expecting to be a little bit more faster, a little bit more athletic in this team in 2026. We'll see what the Trailblazers look like, and obviously we'll see what Cock County looks like later on down the line there of Daniel Dudley and the Fighting Cocks. But for David Crockett, they open up the season with a stiff test with the team we saw yesterday. We've done this twice now on our media day schedule where we've had back-to-back days between week one opponents. Last week we had Tennessee High on Wednesday, Westridge on Thursday. They played each other in week one, and then this week, we had Unicorn County yesterday, and now David Crockett this morning. So we have another week one matchup and back-to-back days here on our Monster Media Day tour, as Unicorn County will make their way to Jonesboro in week one, and I'm looking forward to that matchup. We'll have it for you on WJCW. What does Unicorn County look like in the Gunnar Peterson era at quarterback in the life after Colby Jones? We talked about it with Drew Rice yesterday. David Crockett's got to replace a number of different pieces, but they at least have their quarterback back in A.J. Wynn for 2026 there for the Pioneers. Unicorn County won the game last year in Irwin 27-13. We'll see how it plays out this time around in Jonesboro. Remember, obviously, Unicorn County Class 3, David Crockett Class 5, but the Blue Devils have been a top-tier team in Class 3 in Northeast Tennessee the last couple of years. We'll see if David Crockett can march their way back up to that top tier around Class 5 here moving forward for the Pioneers as well. They then travel to Westridge. We won't have the game for you on WJCW, but we will have the game for you on our sister station, 104.9 Nash Icon WKOS, as Westridge will be hosting David Crockett there in Week 2. Then they will host Morristown East in Week 3. We won't see the Pioneers Pioneers over on WJCW for those two games, as we'll have Daniel Boone in back-to-back of those games there for the Pioneers, for the Trailblazers. And then we will see David Crockett for back-to-back weeks, September 11th and September 18th, when they travel to Morristown West in regional play against the Trojans, and then they will be hosting Sevier County, as the Smoky Bears will be making their way here to Jonesboro, as we'll look at certainly forward to that matchup, as it's been a showcase to watch Sevier County the last couple of years. It'll be fun to watch them once again here in 2026, as well as you look at that matchup. Sevier County is once again going to be favored, and let's be honest, let's put it out there again. They not only are replacing two guys that are going to play FBS football next year, in their quarterback Cooper Newman, who's committed to go play at UConn, and the tight end, and Parker Newman, that's committed to go play at Duke in the ACC, they've also added some other talent from another team that played in the state title game last year. It's been well noted that they have gotten players from Gatlinburg-Pittman in the transfer. And obviously, remember, Gatlinburg-Pittman played in the Class 3 state championship last year in 2025, and they've gotten the top running back from Gatlinburg-Pittman to transfer over to Sevier County, and a couple other players as well, from what I understand, that are heading over to play for the Smoky Bears on the opposite end of Sevier County there from the Highlanders. So, obviously, that's a big note there around Sevier County, is that, yeah, they maybe lost a couple of pieces from last year's team, but they are sort of filling those holes with pretty darn good players from the other side of the county there in Gatlinburg-Pittman, making their way to the Smoky Bears. So that will certainly be a big note there for them when they come here to Jonesboro on September 18th. Then David Crockett will play host to the Gate City Blue Devils. We'll see what Jeremy Housewright's squad from Southwest Virginia looks like there in late September. We won't have the game for NWJCW. We have Daniel Boone that night, but last year when David Crockett went to Gate City, it was all Blue Devils, 47-6 that night there over David Crockett. We'll see what Gate City looks like, as well as Jeremy Housewright, obviously going into another year there at his alma mater.

second when they host Tennessee High, as the Vikings will come here to Jonesboro, again a matchup that in recent years has been a tough test, excuse me, for David Crockett. Why? Well, because the size we were talking about there of Hayden Shanley. When they go up against a Tennessee High or a Morristown West, that's sort of what you notice first, is that not the size of the roster, it's more of the size of the player, the physicality of the player that sort of has overwhelmed David Crockett in most cases against those two teams in the most recent years. Now, obviously, they got the win over West last year. A little bit of a different story there in 2025, as Morristown West maybe wasn't quite to the same level they had been in previous years there under Alvin Sanders. Same case, though, with Tennessee High. They have certainly overpowered David Crockett on the line of scrimmage, and they've been able to run the ball at ease, it felt like. Elijah Plumbar, we talked with him last week about the game he had here in Jonesboro 2 years ago as a sophomore, where he had three touchdowns of 60-plus yards that night against the Pioneers. Now, obviously, we'll have a chance to keep adding on to that there this year when he comes to Jonesboro as the top running back this time around there for the Vikings, as David Crockett obviously tries to take a next step there in Region 1-5A. They'll have their bye week after Tennessee High before they travel to Cherokee October 16th to go to Rogersville to see the Chiefs there that evening. And that should be an interesting matchup. Last year, Cherokee came to David Crockett, and Cherokee obviously had that veteran squad where they could just throw the ball all over the field, do whatever they want to on offense, it felt like, and they won 56-28. As we heard from Josh Hensley last week when we were at Cherokee last Monday, there with the folks in Rogersville, they're obviously replacing a good bit, specifically at quarterback. Landon Jefferson is no longer behind center there for the Chiefs. We'll see what the offense looks like there for Cherokee in 2026. And then October 23rd, in the penultimate week of the regular season, it's time for the Musket Bowl, and it returns to Jonesboro this year for Daniel Boone at David Crockett. Friday, October 23rd, is that night of the Musket Bowl. Obviously, we'll look forward to that matchup coming up there this year, as obviously David Crockett's won the last couple of meetings. Daniel Boone obviously looking to try to change that fact there. We'll see what happens this time around in Jonesboro. David Crockett's kind of won the last 2 years kind of handedly there over the Trailblazers. I think 35-0 2 years ago. Last year was a 24-7 win in Gray. And then they'll wrap up the season. Now, this is still, as I was talking with Hayden Shanley off air, this is still a little bit up in the air when this game is going to be played. It was, I think at first, going to be Friday, then it's Thursday, back to Friday, back over to Thursday. It looks like it's going to be Thursday from what we're seeing there, so we will end up not having this game on WJCW most likely, but still, Thursday, October 29th, they will travel to Newport to take on Cott County, as that game looks to be one of those Thursday night final week games of the season. That's sort of in the hands of the folks in Newport, as the game is at Cott County. We'll get see if we can get some confirmation on that there from Josh Kite coming up when he joins us later on this morning. But I do know that the schedule that Hayden has with him that he's handing out to the media later on the day does also still have that game listed as a Thursday game there against Cott County to wrap up the regular season. So a six-team league, four out of the six will make it into the playoffs there in Region 1-5A. Sevier County, you know, is going to be the favorite, and no offense to anybody else, probably feels like probably easy to pencil them in as the number one seed. It feels like with the way it's went the last few years. Then that battle for the two seed begins. Tennessee High, Morristown West, David Crockett. Does Daniel Boone throw their hat into the ring there in that battle for the two seed as well? It'll be interesting to see there this season in 2026 there in Region 1-5A. Obviously for David Crockett, I thought Hayden did a nice job going through the roster there with us and sort of the depth charts earlier on this hour on a 24 teams in 24 days sponsored by Irwin Paint and Body Shop. As you were going through there, obviously, A.J. Wynn, their quarterback's going to do a lot for them on offense as well as also on defense this upcoming season. But some other faces sort of filling in some holes. Zeke Sloan did a little bit of everything on offense and defense as well, I should say, last season. It seems like maybe Ezra Haas is going to try to fill in some of those holes. Obviously, he already was a do-everything guy for them on defense, but sort of maybe taking on some bigger roles for them on offense this upcoming season as well. And then, obviously, I thought it was interesting when we were talking about Hunter Belcher, the sophomore quarterback, who came in and then now is obviously sort of in that role to where if they need to maybe have some sort of different look at QB, maybe give AJ some sort of breather, maybe even use AJ's ability somewhere else on the field, you've got a guy there in a 6'6", 195-pound sophomore that can sort of step up in there behind center in that role there for the Pioneers. So we'll
obviously looked forward to the season. Well, obviously, we said we have a lot of those games for over at AM 910 to JCW, 101.5 to BQT HD3. We'll actually

0: actually have, I believe, 6 out of their 10 games on WJCW and 7 out of their 10 games on one of our Q-Mars Tri-City stations. As even one of the games we won't have on WJCW will be on our sister station, 104.9 Nash Icon WKOS, with that Week 2 game on the road at Westridge. But we'll have the Unicorn County game in Week 1 on WJCW. Week 4 as they travel to Morristown West. Week 5 when they host Sevier County. Week 7 when they host Tennessee High. And then they'll have a bye week after that. Following that, they will then travel to Cherokee. We'll be with them when they go to Rogersville. Also, we'll be with them, obviously, for the Musket Bowl on October 23rd when they host Daniel Boone. And then we'll see what the playoffs look like there as well. Therefore, the Pioneers is hopefully at least one of, if not both, teams from Washington County will be dancing into the postseason in 2026. Obviously, the last 2 years, it's been David Crockett heading down to Knoxville and not having great success against 2 years ago, Knox West in 2024. And last year, falling to Knox Central in the first round, 49-10. In what was a 3 seed out of Region 1 going up against the 2 seed out of Region 2 in 2025 there in Fountain City. So the Pioneers will try to certainly change the tune of that there a little bit going into this upcoming campaign in 2026 as well. 7:46 here on this Wednesday morning here on the Morning Monster and 640 the BXSM, the Sports Monster, 101.5 WQTH D2 as well, as we continue here on this Wednesday morning on this Morning Monster Media Day live from David Crockett High School. What is a foggy morning on this Wednesday here in Jonesboro, and hopefully you stayed safe yesterday across the region. Certainly some storms came across the area, some tornado warnings, and when I was in for Bill yesterday on Sportsline, the 4 o'clock hour was littered with tornado warnings across the area, including Washington County. They had a tornado warning during that 4 o'clock hour. It was funny, I was talking with Hayden earlier before we went on the air. They were actually out here practicing yesterday afternoon, and they were supposed to be in the weight room, I believe he said, from 3 to 4, and then at 4 o'clock hit the field. And then they started looking at the radar, and they were like, you know what, we may want to go ahead and hit the field before beforehand, because that may be our only chance. And so while they were out here on the field, some lightning started to strike. They obviously had to get off the field for safety precautions. And while they were inside is when the tornado warning was issued for Washington County. So they obviously did not get a chance to fully practice on Tuesday there for the Pioneers due to the weather in the region. As thankfully, it looked like for the most part, the tornadoes kind of subsided most of the area. I know there was certainly some weather that certainly affected a number of places across the region as well. But hopefully you stayed safe. I know there was a lot of flooding as well across the region on Tuesday evening. So hopefully you were able to stay safe there on Tuesday across Northeast Tennessee. There were some poor weather on this Tuesday here in the region. 7:47 on this Tuesday morning, we're sponsored by Mox of Jonesboro, a unique shopping experience, and has been for more than 100 years. Main Street across from the courthouse in downtown historic Jonesboro, and they are your headquarters, I should say, for the world's most comfortable chairs, the Ekernest Stressless Chairs. Come by today and try them out. Also see all their great gift ideas for the whole family. Mox of Jonesboro is right now also announcing a $100 off instant rebate for every $1,000 spent on that Ekernest seating. So you go in there, you buy one of those Ekernest seating chairs, one of those stressless chairs, one of the most comfortable chairs you could ever find. You get a $100 off rebate for every $1,000 you spend there with that chair as well. Mox of Jonesboro, most unique shop experience in the Tri-Cities and in the region. And my goodness, it has been for more than 100 years. 7:48 on this Wednesday morning. Got to step out for a break. We're back and wrapping up this first hour of a Monster Media Day from David Crockett after this on 640 the BXSM, the Sports Monster.
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9: The weather's going to be settling down here on this Wednesday. A little bit of fog this morning. Otherwise, partly cloudy sky this afternoon. Seasonal temperatures, 84. Lower humidity as well. It's going to feel nice and cool tonight, 59. Sunshine, 83 on Thursday. Sunshine, 85 on Friday. From Storm Team Love Weather, I'm meteorologist Jeremy Eisenhoff.
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0: As we roll along here in this first hour of a Morning Monster Media Day here live from David Crockett High School in Jonesboro, Jacob Townsend with you on AM 640, the BXSM, the Sports Monster, 101.5, WQTHD2 as well. I didn't mention this earlier. We're still going to have Brent Hubbs with us, as always, on Wednesday morning from VolQuest. He'll join us in about 40 minutes or so at 8:30 in hour number three. Excuse me, as he'll join us there, we'll obviously talk about the commitment of David Gabriel George last week there for him. And then also, Tennessee's also got their eyes on another commit tonight, as another running back is making his announcement this evening. So we'll see if they can add a second running back on a second straight Wednesday there for Josh Heupel and the Vols. And according to On3 yesterday, they're reporting that there's obviously maybe some movement when it comes to a certain five-star edge, maybe the top five player in the country, the number one edge in the 2027 class. He's currently committed to Ohio State, but there's some movement that maybe Tennessee's making a strong push for him, that there's a possibility of a change there. Not predicting anything at this time, but there's a possibility of a flip. Miami's also getting involved in that recruitment when it comes to DJ Jacobs, therefore the edge out of Georgia that is currently committed to Ohio State. Also, news yesterday was that they have added a non-conference game in 2028 for football. They're going to play Central Michigan the week after they play West Virginia in Charlotte. Oh, how exciting. And let's not, I mentioned this yesterday on Tuesday when I was in for Bill on Sportsline. So with that being the case, there is a conversation that took place over the weekend in social media where Danny White had a fan tweet at him and say, hey, we should be playing home and homes against Power Fours, where every other year we're getting a game in a Power Four out of conference at Neyland Stadium. And Danny White commented and said, that's the plan. Well, it is to an extent, right? You know, they're playing Georgia Tech on the road this year. That means Georgia Tech's going to come to Knoxville next year. Then in 2028, they're going to play West Virginia in Charlotte. Woo. And then after that, they've got the Washington home and home, where in 2029, at least for the time being, that game is still scheduled. We'll see if it stays that way. 2029, Washington will come to Knoxville. And then 2030, Tennessee will make the return trip back to Seattle to go play the Huskies. So we'll see what happens there. If that ends up playing out that way, there for them. And then obviously the big news yesterday in college sports was the massive jersey patch deals for Ohio State and Notre Dame, to where Ohio State made a $17 million annual deal with JP Morgan Chase, and they are going to have that on not only football, but all of their 36 athletic teams' uniforms there, that logo moving forward at the beginning of this year. And then for Notre Dame, it's SoFi that's coming up for them this upcoming year there for them. That's an $18 to $20 million deal, a little bit more than Ohio State. We'll see if Tennessee, where that line there is going to be happening there for them at some point in the very near future. And I believe Hubs actually has an article up right now on VolQuest about that very topic at this moment. 7:55 here on this Wednesday morning. Before we step out for break, Josh Kite, the AD here at David Crockett, is here. He's going to, I think, slide us in here right before the end of the hour, as the AD here at David Crockett is going to join us, as what is going to be, I'm sure, a busy Wednesday morning when it comes to Media Day here at David Crockett High School, as Josh Kite now joining us here on the Morning Monster on 640 the BXSM. Josh, good morning, sir. Thanks for having us. Hope you're doing well.
5: Jacob, thanks for having me on here.
0: Josh, obviously, is the football season just about to get underway. Obviously, I know it's the off season for you guys. The summer, it's never quite done with. You're making coaching changes. You're trying to fill certain roles. What has the summer been like here at David Crockett?
5: Well, we've been, trying to get some things done around the facility, trying to do a few updates. Over the past 5 years, we've done a lot of construction to the stadium, the field, indoors, working on video boards and stuff, just trying to keep up with the other schools. So. Yeah. We appreciate all our sponsors and everything they do. They help us out tremendously. But like I said, to run an athletic program, it takes a lot. So we're very fortunate to have good people here, and it's been a great summer. Like I said, our teams have been working extremely hard. It's been hot.
0: Yeah.
5: So we've had to really monitor our kids, make sure that we're staying in protocol with all that. So yesterday threw us for a scare, but like I said, it's been a little bit of an eventful summer, but other than that, everything's been going pretty well.
0: As when we were talking here last year, we were talking about two new basketball coaches, Sam Charlton taking over boys, Letitia Belcher taking over the girls. Sam, obviously, still in year one. I know it wasn't quite the ending they'd wanted, losing out there in the first round of the region tournament, but still a very successful first season there for Sam back at his alma mater.
5: Yeah, and like you said, the new coaches, they have experience. Yeah. Coach Charlton had a lot of success down at North Green, so he's coming in teaching a new system. Him and Cody are a little bit different on their style of coaching, so the kids just had to make the adjustment. And like I said, they play tough, and even on the girls' side, they played extremely hard. So when you've got a new coach coming in, making minor adjustments, the kids got to get acclimated with the system. And, I foresee good things this year. So that's what's going to happen.
0: And football season's just around the corner. August 21st, Unicoi County comes in for game one, as obviously Hayden and the team are getting ready for that, as another season of them obviously trying to battle in what is a tough region there in Region 1-5A.
5: Yeah, Unicoi County, they had a tremendous team last year, a good quarterback. They were played well on both sides of the ball. They kind of surprised us a little bit when we went up there, kind of hit us in the mouth real quick, 14-0, I believe. But I think we'll be more prepared this year. And like I said, again, just working hard in the summer, it's all about getting stronger. And, that's what we're doing. And I foresee a good season.
0: Yeah, it's be right around the corner here for them on August 21st. And we talked about with Hayden a little bit, talked about with almost everybody over the last several weeks. And you, as the AD, I guess you get to see more than anybody with the TSS to blaze the new transfer rule. Thoughts, Josh?
5: Yeah, I'm not. I mean, if you're on the receiving end and you get a good athlete, you're happy. But, with all these NIL deals and you hear all these, I don't know if they're true, the stories across paying athletes and stuff, I guess. I don't know how it works. I just as long as everybody's following the rules. I mean, that's the name of the game now. And the TSSAA, I mean, they're going to try to police it the best they can. And just hopefully everybody's doing the right thing. And, but like I said, they took out the language a little bit. So I guess once the transfer, leaves when the summer ends, then it's ever, there's no bona fide change in address anymore. It goes right to the hardship. So I guess the TSSAA is going to make that decision. So we'll see what happens. But I don't know. I mean, it benefits I mean, if I'm on the receiving end and get a good athlete, I guess it benefits me, and it can go either way.
0: Yeah. Josh Kite, AD here at David Crockett, joining us from this morning. Monster Media here live from David Crockett High School on this Wednesday morning. Josh, thanks always for having us, brother. Hey, always good seeing you.
5: Yes, sir.
0: Thank you, Josh. Josh Kite joining us here on this morning. Monster, 1 hour down, 2 more to go. 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Main Street across from the courthouse in downtown historic Jonesboro, your headquarters for the world's most comfortable chairs, the Acronest Stressless Chairs. Come by today and try them out. Also see all the great gift ideas for the whole family. Mox at Jonesboro also announces $100 off rebate for every $1,000 spent on Acronest seating. We're back after this as we continue into hour number two on this Wednesday on 640 the BXSM.
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13: Good Wednesday morning. This is your Sports Monster update. I'm Bill Meade. In Major League Baseball yesterday, the Atlanta and New York game postponed. They'll play two today. It was Cleveland and Cincinnati splitting a twin bill. The Guardians taking game one 6-5. The Red Legs take the nightcap 2-0. It was Detroit over Baltimore 14-0. Arizona downs Pittsburgh in 12 innings 8-7. Miami shuts out Philadelphia 1-0. Texas over Tampa Bay 4-1. Washington over Toronto 8-6. The Yankees over the White Sox 3-2. Minnesota downs Kansas City 3-2. The Cubs over St. Louis 10-2, while Houston defeats the Angels 3-2. A's over Boston 4-3. San Diego downs Colorado 8-7. Seattle over the Dodgers 7-6. And Milwaukee over Tony Vitello's San Francisco Giants 8-2. Standing with the Big Ten's three consecutive national title trophies positioned unsubtly to his right, Big Ten Commissioner Tony Fatiti made clear to attendees of the Big Ten Media Days that his league has emerged as the class of college football. The Big Ten has won 4 conference football playoff games in a row directly against the SEC, which hasn't had a team play for the college football playoff title in the past 3 years. And the Big Ten has 11 wins by 7 different teams the past 2 years in the 12-team college football playoff, outpacing the 5 wins of the SEC, more than double the next best league, Petiti added. Meanwhile, Illinois coach Brett Bielema has said the SEC wants to live in 2005 forever. That's your Wednesday morning sports updates. I'm Bill Meade.

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0: 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The Atlanta Braves and New York Mets game scheduled for last night postponed due to rain. They'll play two today. The first game at 1:10. We'll see A.J. Smith-Shawver make his first start of the 2026 season for the Braves. Sean Manea will go for the Mets. He's 2-5, a 4.5 ERA. And in the nightcap at 7:10 tonight, Chris Sale will go for the Bravos. He's 11-6 with a 2.19 ERA. Christian Scott goes for the Mets, 3-2 with a 3.13 ERA. The Braves wrapping up their road trip with the two games today. They're back home beginning tomorrow, hosting Washington. And after the Nationals, it'll be Miami coming into Truist Field. In Appalachian League play last night, it was Johnson City over Greenville, 16-4. Kingsport down to Elizabethton, 10-7. Pulaski over Bluefield, 17-8. And the Burlington at Danville game was canceled. Ole Miss is seeking close to $1 million in penalties from two of its former football players who signed revenue-sharing contracts to return to the Rebels this season before joining former coach Lane Kiffin at LSU. The Rebels are seeking $550,000 from former defensive end Princewill Umanmielen and $400,000 from former guard Devin Harper in a breach of contract complaint. Both players' agreements with the Rebels included penalties for breaking the contract within a 90-day window. That's your drill, sponsored by your neighborhood Quick Stop Marathon Markets. 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The Monster Media Days roll on this morning from Jonesboro at David Crockett High School. We'll be joining Jacob Townsend very shortly here on The Monster. I'm Bill Moon.
9: The weather's going to be settling down here on this Wednesday. A little bit of fog this morning. Otherwise, partly cloudy sky this afternoon. Seasonal temperatures, 84. Lower humidity as well. It's going to feel nice and cool tonight, 59. Sunshine, 83 on Thursday. Sunshine, 85 on Friday. From Storm Team Love Weather, I'm meteorologist Jeremy Eisenhoff.
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12: 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Also see all the great gift ideas for the whole family. Mox of Jonesboro also announces $100 off rebate for every $1,000 spent on Acroness Seating. And as we roll along here in our second hour of the show, we're going to have Brent Hubbs of VolQuest join us on the phone here in about 20 minutes at 8:30 as we continue here on this Wednesday morning. But as we start off this hour, we're joined by the girls' soccer coach here at David Crockett High School. That is Ariel Flanagan going into year number four. Ariel, thanks so much for the time this morning. Good morning. Hope you're doing well.
13: Good morning. Thanks for having me.
12: We were just talking. Obviously, you guys were supposed to have a scrimmage last night, but Mother Nature had other plans for you, all right?
13: Yes, and that happens a lot here in East Tennessee.
12: Yeah. Certainly this time of the year, you're supposed to go over to Sullivan. There's a year all season gets underway in just a short time. We're talking about the football team first game August 21st. Year all's is a few days before that, August 18th against the Hilltoppers of Science Hill, correct?
13: Yes.
12: So looking forward to a season there in the big 4A classification, Science Hill, DB, Tennessee High, Boone, Westridge. Is that right?
13: Yes, that is correct.
12: Take us through your team. What we just got here on the 2026 roster?
13: So we have a young team. Half of our players have never played at the high school level before. So we have had a learning process this summer, but we're working hard, and we've seen great improvements all summer. So we're really looking forward to what we can progress throughout the season and hopefully get some wins in there. Looking forward to seeing our goalkeeper, Allie Oren. She was goalkeeper of the year for our district, and she also won the award of goalkeeper of the year for the Tri-Cities. So looking forward to see what she can do this year. She had over 300 saves last year. Wow. So really impressive, exciting to watch her play. We also have the most seniors we've had since I've been coaching here, so we have five seniors this year. So just looking forward to having that leadership on the field, which hasn't been there before.
12: Certainly with a team that have so many newcomers and obviously young players who haven't played since high school, to have five seniors got to be really helpful going into a season, correct?
13: Yes, especially moving up in district. Just looking forward to having some leadership on the team, a little bit more knowledge of the soccer pitch, and just having more soccer IQ, especially to lead all these younger players that we have.
12: Yeah. Obviously, we're coming off the World Cup earlier this summer here in the U.S., and everybody's got to be an expert. You watch it now. The teams who had the strong goalie, you go, that's a nice thing to have back there. You got issues on the field. U.S. did not have that, obviously, for the men's side when it came to their goalie, so that their defense that maybe wasn't as strong this time around as they have in the past World Cups. It was ended up being a problem for them against Belgium in the match that ended up knocking them out of the World Cup. You guys have that in a strong goalie that your sort of your defense and your entire team can know you have back there that can, in a lot of cases, save the day.
13: Yeah, she's very impressive. She made some saves against Science Hill last year that I could even hear Ron Kine saying, oh, wow, that's a great save. We've seen that over the summer. We went to camp at UTC, and so even those college coaches were – she had three saves in a row against one girl, and they're just like, how is she doing those things? Yeah. So just looking forward to hopefully finding some other players that can highlight some areas. Looking towards – we have a junior and two sophomores that we're going to be looking for to hopefully help us score this year, which was somewhere we were lacking last year. We didn't have a lot of offensive presence. And then we have a strong junior who's going to be a captain. She, Maddie Carullo, is hopefully she's going to be able to help us hold the midfield. So just a lot of highlight things, a lot of things to look forward to. Still a lot of improvement to be had, but we're just looking forward to the season and trying to do our best at what we can do.
12: With that being the case for your team offensively, do you all is it a lot of set pieces for you all, sort of in the flow of the motion of the offense? How do you guys sort of try to attack offensively?
13: Yeah, we kind of just have been working on passing more. Our girls typically try to dribble through some people. So we've been working on just offensively recognizing, scanning, seeing the field, using the width of the field. And so just the soccer IQ of gaining that knowledge has helped a lot. And so we've seen that in the past when we were in 2A on my teams that did really successful. That passing presence there did great. And so just getting these new younger players to understand that we just don't always have to shoot right up the field. So. Yeah.
12: Sort of, you take an alternate route every once in a while. Maybe go, take the road less traveled to take around the defense every once in a while. You got Ariel Flanagan, the girls' soccer coach here, David Crockett, joining us here on the Morning Monster and 640 the BXSM. You bring up, obviously, going up a district last year with, obviously, some bigger schools you're going to be going up against. You brought up Ron Kind and Science Hill there a moment ago with your first match. And also last year, Dobbins Bennett, Tennessee High, obviously, who we saw last week there with Hunter and the Vikings, as well as Ron there on our shows last week on Wednesday and Friday, respectively. Take us through what you sort of see with this league is what you guys found in year one last year and getting set for year number two.
13: Yeah, so they have a big club's presence, which we have a lot of girls that don't play club. And that does make a difference just that year long of being able to be on the pitch and get those reps in makes a huge difference. And so it was tough moving up. We had several transfer with the transfer portal starting to open up. And so we struggled last year. Just I think the mindset was down because we were moving up. We knew it was going to be stiff competition. And then losing some players. We had a much smaller team last year, but this year our numbers are up. The culture that we're building here has been a lot more positive, and the girls are really buying into that. So I think hopefully we can see a lot more positivity and more success on the pitch this year.
12: Where do you start building in that culture over 4 years? As you said, you're going into your fourth season. Where did you start building that culture of the last few years in this program?
13: So I tried starting on year one when I came in. I had girls that I coached at the middle school before. So I've coached almost all of these girls in the past. The seniors that I have this year, I've coached them since they were in sixth grade. So a lot of them know my coaching style and just the family aspect and just making sure that we're supportive of each other. I know a lot of times it can get frustrating, especially when you have a season coming in playing stiff competition where you're just not seeing the success and the culture can die down a lot. So we've just trying to make sure that we recognize that we can still have gains and improvements even if the wins and losses don't go our way.
12: Ariel Flanagan, soccer coach here for the girls team here, getting set and ready for the fall season here for David Crockett in just a few weeks here for the Pioneers. You brought up the camps over the offseason, went to UTC. What has sort of the offseason of the summer been like for your program getting set for this fall?
13: Yeah, so we've had a great presence this summer. A lot of girls showing up every day, which is kind of hard in the summer because, you know, they have vacations and all the things. So they've been showing up, working hard. You can tell that they want to be a team that is successful, which I think is fantastic. And then camp is always great when we travel down to Chattanooga. We work with college coaches and college athletes, and so they gave us a lot of insight to try to help us prepare for the season, and that's just something that I really look forward to every year, just to get early eyes on things that I might need to change before we even hit our first scrimmage.
12: And obviously for you all, you're supposed to have a scrimmage last night against Sullivan East. What does this sort of schedule look like for y'all getting set for August 18th for what you're trying to fit in over the next couple of weeks?
13: Yeah, so next week we open up with two scrimmages here at Crockett. We have University High on Thursday, and on Tuesday we have Chucky Doak. We go to Volunteer the following week, and if we can squeeze in to make up the one from Sullivan East, we're going to try to make it up. But at least we have three more scrimmages on the horizon before the season actually starts.
12: Yeah, and August 18th against Science Hill, they're opening up as you open up directly right inside a conference and district action, exactly the way I'm sure you don't want to imagine doing so, but it is part of the deal there, getting set there with what is a fairly large district when it comes to soccer, with the number of teams that are in there in that District 1 3A there for girls soccer here in the fall for Northeast Tennessee. Over the next few weeks in practice, what are the biggest things you guys are working on to get set for that first match against Science Hill?
13: Just trying out some different formations to figure out which is going to fit us best. We've looked at a few, really looking at the back line and making sure that we are adjusting properly. Just the small things at this point, so just making sure that their mindsets are right and that we're ready to start the season the way we need to.
12: It is 8:18 here on this Wednesday morning as we continue here on this David Crockett Morning Monster Media Day here, sponsored by Mox of Jonesboro, joined by Ariel Flanagan, the girls' soccer coach here at David Crockett High School on this Wednesday morning. Ariel, good luck to you this season.
13: Thank you so much
12: for stopping by. Appreciate you. Ariel Flanagan joining us here on the Morning Monster on 640 WXSM, the Sports Monsters. 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Come by today and try them out. Also see all the great gift ideas for the whole family. Mox of Jonesboro also announces a $100 off instant rebate for every $1,000 spent on Ekernest seating. 8:19 here on this Wednesday morning. Thank you so much, Ariel. As we continue here on this Wednesday morning, we're going to have Brent Hubbs of VolQuest with us here in just a few moments after the commercial break. And we're going to talk about a number of different things. Obviously, when we had Brent on last Wednesday morning, we talked about the fact of David Gabriel George making his commitment Wednesday evening. As was expected, he committed to Tennessee. Austin Price and VolQuest were right there, had the coverage immediately. They actually already had an interview in the bank with DGG that he already was announcing his commitment to Tennessee, to where they had that out there immediately on social media. Great conversation there with Austin and David, who, I mean, honestly, nobody did a better job covering the DGG recruitment than David Gabriel George and David Gabriel George than Austin Price and VolQuest, I should say. So they did a great job on that. So certainly give a lot of credit to them on their coverage of that there over the last couple of weeks and months, really, throughout that entire coverage of that recruitment there for VolQuest and Austin Price. But also, they have another announcement coming up today. They have another running back that is going to be making an announcement this evening there in ASA. So we'll discuss that. That's happening tonight. There's reports even from their remember, VolQuest is now part of the On3 Rivals Network, as they're part of Rivals once again, as they were for so many years, but now also On3, as they have been for the last few years. On3, Steve Wiltvong had the report yesterday, keeping an eye on David Jacobs, known as DJ Jacobs. He is a five-star edge out of Georgia who was a top edge in the 2027 class. I think according to Rivals, they're ranking him as the number one edge and number five overall player in the 2027 class. He is currently committed to Ohio State. But according to Steve Wiltvong, keep an eye on Tennessee, as they have not thrown in the towel on his recruitment, and that there may be some movement in the future on that as well there with David Jacobs and his recruitment and his commitment to Ohio State, that maybe, just maybe, Tennessee and Ohio State may have another battle on their hands here. Tennessee's won a couple in the last couple years, right? David Sanders, David Gabriel George, even to an extent you can argue Legend Pay last year, right? Because he did commit to Tennessee for at least a few hours there on signing day, and even signed of Tennessee there on early signing day last December before ending up there in Columbus, even to the transfer portal. They won the battle of Chaz Coleman. Now, who knows? Maybe Ohio State won the war because it didn't work out there with Chaz Coleman for Tennessee, obviously. But that was another one that came down to Tennessee and Ohio State last January in the transfer portal. So Tennessee's been in some battles with, obviously, the top, if not the top, programs in all of college football, and have done well in those battles in recent time. There, when it comes to both high school and transfer portal recruiting against Ryan Day and the Buckeyes. The, let's call it this, at times, and this isn't just because it's the only reason, but it is an important reason to bring up. Tennessee offers a little bit more money, Ohio State doesn't, and then Tennessee ends up getting a guy. Not saying that's the only reason it happens, but it is a part of the equation and a part of the conversation. I do not believe it's the only reason David Gabriel George committed to Tennessee last week, but I do believe that it is an important bullet point to put out there when it comes to the DGG conversation there for him with his commitment last week. So we'll discuss all of that there with Brent Hubbs coming up, as well as the report yesterday from FBSschedules.com. Tennessee's going to host Central Michigan September 9th, 2028, as they add the Chippewas to their schedule there. I joked yesterday. Don't take this the wrong way, folks, okay? But it's just a joke. I joked yesterday when I was in for Bill on Sportsline when that was announced that, you know, a few years back when Tennessee played Pittsburgh in 2021 and 2022, they called that sort of the Johnny Majors Classic, the Johnny Majors game, because Johnny coached it, obviously, Tennessee and Pittsburgh. Could we call this the Butch Jones Classic? Huh? He coached it both. What do you say? Who's against it? Raise your hands. Everybody? Okay. We won't do it. But still, that would be obviously a possibility there, with obviously at least a streamline of Butch Jones coaching at both schools in his career and on his resume there for his time in both Knoxville with Tennessee, and obviously his time in Michigan at Central Michigan before he went to Cincinnati and then later on to Tennessee as well. So just a few notes there on that. Obviously, SEC Media Days was last week. We'll hit on a little bit of the prediction that Tennessee's predicted eighth. That seems about right. It's hard to argue, at least on paper. Now, again, the schedule and the season's not played on paper. But at least on paper, you look at the season, you sort of go, yeah, you look through the seven teams above them. On paper, I think most people would take those seven teams over Tennessee. Well, that's Georgia, Texas, Ole Miss, LSU, Texas A&M, Alabama, Oklahoma. I think most people would take those seven teams over Tennessee right now. And I think almost everybody also would take Tennessee over the other eight teams below them. Florida, Missouri, South Carolina, Vanderbilt, run through the long list. So it seems like eighth is about right there for the Vols currently standing going into it. So it feels like the media probably put that kind of on the nose. Only four guys for Tennessee on the all preseason team, all four on third team, three on offense, one on defense. None of the transfers on defense got on there. None of the wide receivers, Braylon Staley or Mike Matthews. You look at it, it's sort of tough to try to fit one in there. I think comparatively, I know there were some people upset about that. I didn't think it was a terrible offense that none of them were on there for the wide receivers in that fashion. Maybe you could have fit one more offensive lineman. You had two in Sanders and in Wendell Mau. I thought maybe you could make an argument for Jesse Perry to be on there somewhere on that list. But once you're already putting two on third team, you're going to put three on third team there for Tennessee. I think probably you could make a strong argument Sanders and or Mau should have been higher than third team, but then maybe that would have opened up some room for Jesse Perry, but it didn't play out that way. Also, jersey patches. It's going to be a major point of conversation. Number of schools already in the SEC already have them. Arkansas has Tyson. LSU has a deal with a company I don't recognize. Vanderbilt has a concrete company that's going to be on their jersey patches this upcoming season. And then obviously, notably, around the country, there's been some deals that have certainly garnered a lot of attention. Wisconsin's deal with Culver's makes all the sense in the world. First off, if you haven't had Culver's, folks, eat some Culver's for Pete's sake. The Butterburger, are you kidding me? I mean, we don't need Don Hellman in here to tell us about the Butterburger. I can tell you about the Butterburger. It's phenomenal. And hopefully, when we get one in Johnson City, it'll be just as good. It makes sense there for Wisconsin. Those are the ones that I think are enjoyable. I like those. I got to be honest with you. I actually enjoy those kinds of sponsorships where I go, you know what? That makes sense. I like it. J.P. Morgan Chase and SoFi on Ohio State and Notre Dame's uniforms? Kind of feels like the money grab. Let's be honest. It's all a money grab. Tennessee will get there at some point. Will it be this year? Maybe not. We'll see what happens. Brent Hubbs has a piece on that actually this morning on VolQuest. We'll discuss that there with him as he has some thoughts from Danny White on the jersey patches as we continue as well. It is 8:26 on this Wednesday morning as we continue here on the Morning Monster on 640 the BXSM as we are live from David Crockett High School in a Morning Monster mini day. We got some more coaches going to join us coming up later on this morning. I think we're going to get a lot of them on there in the final hour. That's great. We'll fit them all in as quickly and as soon as possible as we can when they get here in the final hour of the show. tomorrow. But as we continue here on this Morning Monster Wednesday, we're back after this talking to Brent Hubbs of VolQuest on 640 the BXSM, the Sports Monster.
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12: As we roll along here on this Wednesday morning, live from the historic downtown Jonesboro, or just outside downtown Jonesboro, I guess I should say, here at David Crockett High School, as the Pioneers are getting set for the 2026 campaign. Hayden Shanley and David Crockett are out in the field just behind us. We talked to Hayden earlier this morning, as we roll along here on this Wednesday morning, on this Morning Monster Media Day. Jacob Townsend here with you, sponsored by Mox of Jonesboro. And as we continue on this Wednesday, it's around 8:30. That means we talk to Brent Hubbs of VolQuest. Good morning, Brent. Hope you're doing well.
19: I am. Hope you're doing well.
12: Hey, it's doing great, and obviously Tennessee is as well when it comes to recruiting. We spent a lot of time last Wednesday talking about DGG, David Gabriel George, as he obviously makes the announcement that people had sort of expected on Wednesday evening for the last several weeks that he did commit to Tennessee. Your guys, Austin Price, had a great conversation with him already sort of in the bank there, to where they had a great interview where he even spoke in some French about his love of Knoxville there for them in his interview that you guys posted up on your social media and YouTube page as well there with VolQuest. And on three, just take us through what was sort of the final deciding factors here that you guys believe were the difference for DGG and Tennessee and him becoming a part of this 2027 class.
19: Yeah, I think it was comfort level on campus. You know, I think a lot of times in recruiting, we all talk about the money, and the money counts. Let's not kid ourselves here, okay? I mean, the money's important. But he was going to get paid wherever he went to school. He was going to get paid handsomely. whether it was Tennessee or Ohio State or whoever it would be. So when you have a lot of money in play and you're going to get paid handsomely regardless, there are other factors. And I think the other factor for him was just his comfort level on Tennessee's campus with Tennessee's players and with Tennessee's coaches. And, you know, oftentimes back in the olden day, Jacob, you followed the visits and the number of times, you know, somebody visited one place significantly more than the other, it was a telltale sign. And I think in this case, when comfortability was such an important factor for him, you look at the fact that he visited Tennessee 7 times compared to twice, maybe 3 times at Ohio State. There's just a real comfort level. He's got teammates from the Baylor school on Tennessee's campus now. He has a really good relationship with Josh Heupel. Josh Heupel recruited him more personally, I think, than Ryan Day did. That's not to say Ryan Day did a bad job. I'm not saying that. But I think Josh Heupel's personal investment level into DGG and his family, particularly early on, was higher. I think that resonated. And I think at the end, David just felt most comfortable, you know, an hour and a half up the road at Tennessee compared to being in Columbus, Ohio. And I think that's why it's evolved.
12: You bring up some old school stuff there. It felt a little bit old school, this recruitment, right? David was a quiet guy. He didn't really talk about it a ton. His interview with Austin really was the only interview he did early on in this process, up until I think he did one final with Chris Lowe in the weeks leading up to it there with you guys at On Three. He was kind of doing it in an old school fashion, and there was an excitement and an attention on this recruitment that felt sort of old school, at least to me. What was your thoughts on sort of this entire process with how it played out there with David and sort of the way that he sort of handled himself throughout the entire process?
19: Well, he was very private and did not feel comfortable doing a bunch of interviews. He did not want to do anything over the phone, but just because of the language barrier, he was still, you know, he's still working through. So that limited some of that conversation. The other old school vibe to it is you had a drawn line in the sand. You know, Austin was, you know, very convicted in the fact that Tennessee was in, you know, had momentum. They were in a good spot with him. The Ohio State people were convinced, that cover them, were convinced he was going to Ohio State. So you had a little bit of who's going to be right here. And that created a little bit of drama with it as well. That's not something David created. And that was not what he set out to do. But the byproduct of the unknown and one side saying one thing and another side saying another thing created a little drama with it as well. And so, yeah, it certainly had an old school vibe to it, and it was fun. You know, those are fun to cover, and David was great to us, and we certainly appreciate his trust in us and his willingness to work with us. And his coach, Coach Kimry, was fantastic, and you know, we had a lot of people that were good to us through the recruiting process with him, and enjoyed dealing with him. It was limited in terms of our interactions with him, but, you know, we spent half a day with him at the Baylor school prior to the announcement, and he was completely accommodating. Whatever you need. We got through it. He goes, are you done? Do you need anything else? And it's like, dude, it's your show. Like, you know, I mean, but he was really, really accommodating. And it was a really cool scene, Jacob, after he committed it. The announcement was really brief and really short. It was one of the shortest press conferences for an announcement you'll ever see. They didn't have 17 people up there talking about him and all that other stuff. They just got right to it. He answered a few questions, and then he didn't do any other media. Instead, he did a photo with teammates, some photos with his family, and then he went to the top of the steps at the auditorium as people were leaving to thank them for coming. And it was parents of his teammates. It was donors to the Baylor school, and it was employees of the Baylor school, teachers, cafeteria workers, security guards, everything else. He went straight to them to thank them because that was the most important thing for him to do. It was really cool. You don't see that happen a lot. I think he's pretty gracious. He's obviously very talented, and now there's a ton of expectations on him to go perform well at the college level.
12: Certainly so, and Tennessee certainly not done with the 2027 class, and maybe not even done with running backs in that 2027 class. Obviously, another notable commitment going to be announced, I believe, later today, right, for Asa Barnes, another in-state guy from Martin, Tennessee. Is it coming down to Tennessee Ole Miss? Is that what it sort of feels like this evening when he makes his announcement?
19: I think it's Tennessee-Arkansas are the two finalists for him, and I think Tennessee has carried momentum with him. I don't think he's put off by the fact that David's coming to Tennessee. I think he likes the opportunity to compete. I think Tennessee's been very transparent with him. There's no surprises. He knew exactly what Tennessee was doing in recruiting, who they were going after, and how big of a priority David was. But I think Tennessee's made him a priority, and I think he feels like he could be a nice compliment to David. So, you know, we'll see. You got a new staff at Arkansas who's obviously put on a full court press, and then you've got Tennessee where he admits he grew up really liking Tennessee, and he's been here a bunch. Again, you follow the visits, that says something. I trust Matt Ray, who works for me, and Austin, who works for me, and both those guys have said, coming out of the official visit window in June, the longer this went, the better it was for Tennessee. If he made an immediate decision after official visits, that might not be good for Tennessee because of the DGG factor and, you know, just the pressure Arkansas was putting on him. But the longer he's waited, I think the more Tennessee seems to make sense. So he'll do something today with us at On3. He's going to make his announcement live on the On3 YouTube channel, and you can check that out at On3. And we'll see. I think Tennessee's in a good spot with him heading into the night.
16: I'm guessing Ryan Silverfield and his staff had a relationship with him going back to his time at Memphis for Silverfield because of where he's at in Martin with about that 130, 150-mile difference, or is this something that they sort of really started building up there since they got to Arkansas in December?
19: No, they knew of it. I mean, they knew him. They had a relationship there. I think they knew if they were still at Memphis, they weren't going to be a factor. Sure. They didn't know they were leaving at the time. But, I mean, they recruited him early, tried to be in there. And then I think once he started getting SEC offers, if they were at Memphis, they knew they weren't going to be much. But, you know, they end up getting an SEC job. And certainly they're leaning on, you know, some history there and knowing him. But I tell you, Darrell Sims has done a really good job in recruiting. He really has. He's made his focus, obviously, on DGG because that was everybody's priority. But, there's no way, and talking to Asa Barnes, he does not feel slighted in any way. And he told me after his official visit at Tennessee, one of the things that impressed him the most about Tennessee on the visit was how much time he got himself with Josh Heupel. He said, you know, I've been a lot of places. I've visited a lot of places and I don't see the head coach. He's like behind a curtain or something. And he goes, you know, I played basketball with Josh Heupel and had dinner with Josh Heupel and hung out with Josh, you know, Coach Heupel, a lot of one-on-one time. And he certainly made it known I was important to him and important to the program. And I think Tennessee's personal recruitment

0: State continue to battle for some guys here, a part of some recent recruiting classes. Where are you believing Tennessee's at here in the recruitment of DJ Jacobs?
1: Yeah, I would say Steve's not the most popular guy on the Ohio State Buckeye website message board these days. It's one of those deals where, listen, Rodney Garner has known that family since DJ's dad played for Rodney Garner at Georgia. And, I mean, you look up every year and former players that Rodney has coached, whether it was at Auburn or Georgia or wherever, they come to Tennessee games. They come to see Coach Garner. And so that relationship has been there for a long time. Rodney has known DJ Jacobs since he was born, okay, and has, you know, kept up with him and followed him long before he became a prospect. And so that relationship counts. And I think that's why Tennessee is in there. Obviously, money's going to be a real factor. They were the NIL. Ohio State is paying, I think, you know, the story is, the rumor is, they're paying DJ more than they've ever paid a high school kid. It is the deal. Some people have him as the number one player overall in the country.
0: Okay.
1: So we'll see. I mean, I think for it to get real, he's got to take some visits. You know, the dad said the quote that got everybody stirred up when he said, you know, we're still committed to Ohio State, but, you know, anything can happen in this day and age. Which was wait a minute, what's going on here if you're an Ohio State fan? Tennessee swinging, having some conversations. Miami swinging, having some conversations. So we'll see. I don't think he's on flip watch or anything like that. I just think that, you know, Tennessee's not going to go away there, and they're going to continue to swing hard at that one all the way to the finish line because it's a priority position, and they've got a tie there that, quite frankly, Ohio State doesn't have. And that's a 18-year relationship between the guy who would be his position coach and the prospect, and that's unusual. So that's why Tennessee will remain in that one all the way to the end as a possibility. But, again, he's got to take some visits, I think, before it gets into anything serious.
0: Tennessee and Ohio State have had some battles here in these last couple of years when it comes to recruiting. Obviously, David Sanders Jr. sticks out as one of the came down to those two. Obviously, David Gabriel George last week. Legend Bay last year, obviously, where Tennessee even got the signing there for a few hours before he ended up obviously going to where he wanted to go, there to Ohio State. Even Chas Coleman in the transfer portal in January. And now, obviously, this DJ Jacobs story here as well. Ohio State's one of, if not the top program in college football. Tennessee get to see it up close and personal, obviously, there in the playoff in 2024. Ryan Day and the Buckeyes. But what does it say about where Josh Heupel is in this program is in recruiting specifically, that they're able to get into the mud here and really compete against maybe the number one top dog in the country in these conversations in Ryan Day and Ohio State's program?
1: Well, I think there's two things. One, I think that as we talked about, the personal recruitment of those guys, those high-profile guys, you know, Josh Heupel does a really good job with those. I mean, you look at their number one targets on the board the last few years. Tennessee's had a lot of success with their top target, regardless of position, because they make that a very personal recruitment. They're very hands-on and very attentive. The other thing, too, is, I mean, Tennessee's got a good NIL plan. They've got a good rev share. You know, they do a good job creating deals and putting those in front of players. And, but, you know, what's going to be interesting to watch, I think, in the coming years is, does Josh Heupel shift a little bit in recruiting? Does it become more recruit, you know, 3-4 really high-profile players in recruiting and high school recruiting and then do more in the portal to stay an older team? You know, how does he adapt his approach? Because they're clearly having success with their top high school targets. And part of that's their recruitment. Part of it's the NIL plan that they have for them as well. So, you know, how do they adjust moving forward? You know, we'll see. But Tennessee's been successful with those players in those head-to-head matchups for two reasons. One, personal recruiting. Two, the financial plan and the NIL plan that they've had, you know, for those guys that they can compete with. And, you know, some of these blue bloods, some of these really established programs that have won a lot, probably think they can brother-in-law some deals. And meaning they, you know, people are going to come there just because of the name of their school or whatever. I mean, kids are willing to go anywhere. Indiana just won a national title. So let's not

0: act like nobody in the country can't get a player. You know, you put the right package together, recruit them the right way, you can land a big name kid at a school that traditionally doesn't land big name kids. I mean, Indiana just got a 5-star kid from Indianapolis this past week. That would have never happened 4 years ago, but that's the world we live in now.
1: You bring up the personal recruiting side of that, and when Josh was hired in January of 21, obviously one of the biggest question marks was recruiting because he had been at UCF. He'd only been a coordinator before then, obviously, across his career. Recruiting was a question mark. Has that personal recruiting side of him always been who he has been since he got to Tennessee, or has this sort of grown with him even over the last 5-6 years as well over his time in Knoxville?
0: Well, I mean, I think he had to adapt to recruiting at this level. He had to adapt to the NIL world. I think he's proven to be a better recruiter than we thought he would be coming in. Again, I think Tennessee has helped him be successful because of the fact that they were out in front in the NIL world early on. You know, that would make a difference. Now that field's leveling out a little bit. But I think Josh has learned how to recruit to Tennessee. I think that he's always been a guy who's pretty good one-on-one, and I think he does a good job on campus. I think he does a good job when he goes and evaluates and watches his kids play in the fall. But, I mean, the role of the head coach in recruiting and the way recruiting's done now is so vastly different than it used to be. You know, you think about it, when Josh Heupel was at UCF getting started there, I mean, you were still on the road every night in January in somebody's house making in-home visits. Mm-hmm. I mean, head coaches don't go to players' homes anymore.
1: Yeah.
0: In-home visits just aren't a thing. And so the world of recruiting for a head coach is different than it used to be. And, you know, I think that's something a guy like Nick Saban really struggled with. I think Philip Fulmer would have struggled with that because those guys were killers in the home. I mean, they were terrific closing deals in the house. And you don't do that anymore. You swing by the school, maybe the parent meets you there, you know, but you don't do the whole, you know, every night on the road type deal in December, January like you used to. And so that changes the scope of recruiting for the head coach. I think how you'd handle them on campus is important, which is what Asa Barnes was talking about. You know, that you get time with the head coach on campus. I think he does a good job with personal time when kids are on campus. And, I think it probably fits him a little better, the current style of recruiting we're in, as opposed to being in 3 homes in 2 days or 4 homes in 2 days trying to do in-home visits. You know, I think this is probably fits Josh Heupel's personality a little bit better.
1: Brent Hubbs of AllQuest here with us on the Morning Monster and 640 WXSM, the Sports Monster. Obviously, notable news in college sports yesterday, Ohio State striking a deal with J.P. Morgan Chase on the logo jersey patch deal for Notre Dame. They struck an even bigger deal with SoFi just hours later that was announced there for $18 to $20 million a year for Ohio State. Looks to be about $17 million according to reports on Tuesday. I know you have a story up on VolQuest this morning, including some comments from Tennessee AD Danny White, who's commented on this in the past, but even saying, hey, we're still on the same front here, it doesn't mean it won't happen, but looking for the right deal that makes sense for Tennessee when it comes to a jersey patch sponsorship. What did you sort of garner there from Danny on where this is right now heading into 2026? Because there's obviously some massive brand schools that are adding this to their jerseys beginning this football season.
0: Well, I mean, he is not against it. The space is for rent. Okay, so he's not anti, but he's very guarded about what that looks like. And I think he knows and recognizes what the jersey means to the Tennessee fans. And you're not fire selling just to put some money in the bank, because as he told me yesterday when I visited with him about it, you know, we're working a lot of corporate deals in a lot of different places, not just jersey patches. And obviously if somebody's willing to pay $18-20 million, they're not going to turn that down as long as that business is the right fit and it's the right look. I mean, one of the things that gets lost in the Pilot deal is Pilot's willingness to do simply a white logo and not the orange and red logo that is their logo. Imagine the fans' reaction if on the side of the skybox there was the Pilot logo like you see at a gas station. Or on the field, you had red and yellow, and your team is orange and white. And the fact that Pilot wanted to do it that way and understood, you know, the subtlety of it, you know, is what Danny's talking about. You got to find a partner that understands how to do it to make it look right and not just be some, you know, clash of look or something that when you see the jersey, that's the first thing you see. When you go into the stadium now, you don't know. I mean, Pilot's not just slammed into your face. And they did a really good job with that. And I think that's something that they have taken from that and will apply to, you know, highly visible sponsorships like you're talking about with jersey patches and things like that. My guess is it'll eventually happen at Tennessee. But, I mean, I don't think they're in a rush to do it. It's got to be the right fit. And it's got to be the right price point.
1: And we'll certainly see how that plays out. Obviously, the Big 12 did win as a conference. Obviously, they're in a little bit of a different money bracket than the SEC is, certainly. But still, they got the Monster Energy one as a conference. There's going to be schools in the Big 12 who now have double. They have their conference one, and then they have their own, like Kansas, Oklahoma State. I know have also sold out once, BYU. They're inside the Big 12. It's a different era there when it comes to those college jerseys moving forward. Brent Hubbs of VolQuest here with us on the Morning Monster on 640 the BXSM. Brent, before we let you go, what's up on VolQuest right now?
0: Well, you mentioned the story I've got up this morning from Danny White about the jersey patches, and we'll continue with our position previews, offensive line previews coming out in just a few minutes. We'll have that for you. We'll cover the Asa Barnes press conference later today as well, and more football talk, some basketball talk as they wrap up their summer workouts and all those things. We'll have our mailbag podcast coming up tomorrow morning and continue with our position previews as we'll flip over to the defensive side starting tomorrow.
1: And UT also has that documentary they're doing on Rick Barnes. It's going to be released on a Thursday evening up there on their YouTube page as well, which looks to be terrific. So looking forward to that there tomorrow night as well when it comes to some basketball storylines there for the Vols moving forward into the rest of this summer. Brent Hubbs of VolQuest is always on a Wednesday around 8:30. Brent, we'll do it again next week. Thanks as always for the time.
0: All right. Thanks, Jacob. Appreciate it.
1: Appreciate you, Brent Hubbs, joining us here on the Morning Monster on 640 WXSM, the Sports Monster, 101.5 WQT HD2 as well here on this Wednesday. 8:52 here on this Wednesday morning. 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Come by today and try them out. 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Mox at Jonesboro also announces a $100 off rebate for every $1,000 spent on Acroness seating. We step out for a break. We're back after this as we're live from David Crockett on the Monster Media Day on 640 WXSM, the Sports Monster.
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1: As we wrap up hour number two here on this Morning Monster Media here on 640 the BXSM, the Sports Monster. From what I understand, we've got some more coaches going to be joining us here coming up in just a few moments at the top of the final hour of the show here in Jonesboro. But do want to hit this before we step out for our break here to end the hour. We have our time for our Pine Oaks Golf Course countdown to kickoff. 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And on this Wednesday, July 29th. We are now just 31 days away until ETSU kicks off the season, and today ETSU opens up fall camp in about 30 minutes, a little less than that, about 20 minutes really, there for Will Healy and ETSU. 31 days for the Bucks until they open up the season against the Campbell Camels on August 29th at 5:30 in Johnson City at William B. Green Jr. Stadium, and 38 days for Tennessee until they open up the season on September the 5th against the Furman Paladins at 3:30 in Knoxville at Neyland Stadium. 31 days for the Bucks, 38 days for the Vols, and that's your countdown to kickoff, sponsored by Pilots Golf Course in Johnson City. See their PGA golf professional, Brian Bentley, Pilots Golf Course, 1709 Buffalo Road in Johnson City, or give them a call at 423-434-6250. 31 days for ETSU, 38 days for Tennessee, and that's your countdown to kickoff, sponsored by Pilots Golf Course in Johnson City. Speaking of ETSU fall camp, that's where I'm heading right after this. I'm heading right over to William B. Green Jr. Stadium, and we will have some sound from Will Healy and I think in a couple of players as well. I'll have that sound for you this afternoon when I'm in for Bill on Sportsline coming up from 3 to 6 this evening as well, so looking forward to that. Also want to tease this. From what I understand, we're going to have some sound of this at some point next week on the Morning Monster. I'll have sound from Michael Harpster, the pitcher for Tennessee the last few seasons, who was drafted by the New York Yankees this past couple of weeks in the MLB draft. He's now going to do a media hit with some of us here locally tomorrow, I believe. And so we'll have the audio of that coming up there. I'll probably bring that back into the show come Monday morning there on the Morning Monster next week. But 2 hours down, one more to go. This is our Morning Monster Media live from David Crockett, sponsored by Mox of Jonesboro. Unique shopping experience and has been for more than 100 years. Main Street across from the courthouse in downtown historic Jonesboro, your headquarters for the world's most comfortable chairs, the Ekranest Trestles chairs. Come by today and try them out. Also see all the great gift items for the whole family. Mox of Jonesboro also announces a $100 off rebate for every $1,000 spent on Ekranest seating. We're back after this as we head to the final hour of a Wednesday on 640 the BXSM, the Sports Monster.
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14: San Francisco 49ers coach Kyle Shanahan is taking full responsibility for the mid-July car crash that left him severely injured. Clearing up initial database reports that pinned blame on the other driver, Shanahan admitted he briefly took his eyes off the road to retrieve his phone. A momentary distraction caused his vehicle to drift into oncoming traffic, resulting in a head-on collision. Weird. I'm Drake Toll.
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19: The weather's going to be settling down here on this Wednesday. A little bit of fog this morning. Otherwise, partly cloudy sky this afternoon. Seasonal temperatures, 84. Lower humidity as well. It's going to feel nice and cool tonight, 59. Sunshine, 83 on Thursday. Sunshine, 85 on Friday. From Storm Team Love Weather, I'm meteorologist Jeremy Eisenhoff.
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25: Good Wednesday morning. This is your Sports Monster update. I'm Bill Meade. In Major League Baseball yesterday, the Atlanta and New York game postponed. They'll play two today. It was Cleveland and Cincinnati splitting a twin bill. The Guardians taking game one 6-5. The Redlegs take the nightcap 2-0. It was Detroit over Baltimore 14-0. Arizona downs Pittsburgh in 12 innings 8-7. Miami shuts out Philadelphia 1-0. Texas over Tampa Bay 4-1. Washington over Toronto 8-6. The Yankees over the White Sox 3-2. Minnesota downs Kansas City 3-2, the Cubs over St. Louis 10-2, while Houston defeats the Angels 3-2. A's over Boston 4-3. San Diego downs Colorado 8-7. Seattle over the Dodgers 7-6, and Milwaukee over Tony Vitello's San Francisco Giants 8-2. Standing with the Big Ten's three consecutive national title trophies positioned unsubtly to his right, Big Ten Commissioner Tony Petitti made clear to attendees of the Big Ten Media Days that his league has emerged as the class of college football. The Big Ten has won four conference football playoff games in a row directly against the SEC, which hasn't had a team play for the college football playoff title in the past 3 years. And the Big Ten has 11 wins by seven different teams the past 2 years in the 12-team college football playoff, outpacing the five wins of the SEC, more than double the next best league, Petitti added. Meanwhile, Illinois coach Brett Bielema has said the SEC wants to live in 2005 forever. That's your Wednesday morning sports updates. I'm Bill Meade.

0: 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Your foot was on the gas and her life was on the line. 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
10: 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The Atlanta Braves and New York Mets game scheduled for last night postponed due to rain. They'll play two today. The first game at 1:10. We'll see A.J. Smith-Shawver make his first start of the 2026 season for the Braves. Sean Manea will go for the Mets. He's 2-5, a 4.5 ERA. And in the nightcap at 7:10 tonight, Chris Sale will go for the Bravos. He's 11-6 with a 2.19 ERA. Christian Scott goes for the Mets, 3-2 with a 3.13 ERA. The Braves wrapping up their road trip with the two games today. They're back home beginning tomorrow hosting Washington. And after the Nationals, it'll be Miami coming into Truist Field. In Appalachian League play last night, it was Johnson City over Greenville 16-4. Kingsport downed Elizabethton 10-7. Pulaski over Bluefield 17-8. And the Burlington at Danville game was canceled. Ole Miss is seeking close to $1 million in penalties from two of its former football players who signed revenue-sharing contracts to return to the Rebels this season before joining former coach Lane Kiffin at LSU. The Rebels are seeking $550,000 from former defensive end Princewill Umanmielen and $400,000 from former guard Devin Harper in a breach of contract complaint. Both players' agreements with the Rebels included penalties for breaking the contract within a 90-day window. That's your drill, sponsored by your neighborhood Quick Stop Marathon Markets. 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The Monster Media Days roll on this morning from Jonesboro at David Crockett High School. We'll be joining Jacob Townsend very shortly here on The Monster. I'm Bill Meade.
11: Weather's going to be settling down here on this Wednesday. A little bit of fog this morning. Otherwise, partly cloudy sky this afternoon. Seasonal temperatures, 84. Lower humidity as well. It's going to feel nice and cool tonight, 59. Sunshine, 83 on Thursday. Sunshine, 85 on Friday. From Storm Team Love Weather, I'm meteorologist Jeremy Eisenhoff.
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13: 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Jacob Townsend here with you on this Wednesday morning. And we're sponsored by Mox of Jonesboro, a unique shopping experience and has been for more than 100 years. Main Street across from the courthouse in downtown historic Jonesboro, your headquarters for the world's most comfortable chairs, the Acroness Stressless Chairs. Come by today and try them out. Also see all the great gift ideas for the whole family. Mox of Jonesboro also announces a $100 off rebate for every $1,000 spent on Acroness seating. So thanks to the folks there at Mox, Joel and the gang, there for sponsoring our broadcast this morning. So, as I mentioned earlier, Bill Meade, I'll be in for Bill this afternoon there on Sportsline as from 3 to 6. We'll have some sound from Will Healy as I'm heading over to ETSU practice right after this. They're about to get started in about the next 10 minutes or so there with fall camp there for the Bucks as they get a look there for their first practice of fall camp. We'll have comments from him following that as well. I think a couple of players, one offense, one defense, is also going to speak to the media as well there after practice today. So, looking forward to that. Obviously, our good friend of the show, SoCon John. John Hooper, he put out his SoCon spring predictions earlier this year, and he had ETSU 7th. And I like John. John and I are friends. But I reached out to John. I was like, hey, 7th seems a little low. No, I'm just letting you know that 7th seems a little low to me. And the media, I mean, excuse me, not the media, but at Media Days last week, the coaches at SoCon Media Days voted ETSU 3rd. So SoCon John has now done a post-SoCon Media Days revised edition there of his predictions, and he has now moved ETSU up to 4th in the league. Now, they are 3rd according to the coaches. That's behind Mercer, who's the preseason pick, and Tennessee Tech in 2nd, the newcomer. In John's predictions, he has Tennessee Tech as his preseason pick, but he has two other schools that are not Mercer ahead of ETSU. Two schools the coaches believe are behind ETSU. And that is not only Furman, who he brought up to us last week, but also Wofford. He has Wofford at number 2. Now, this all comes back to what matters to you, in my opinion. Does it matter to you that you have returning talent? Let me rephrase that maybe. Returning players. You have returning starts, returning experience, those kinds of guys a part of your team. Does it matter? Do you have those guys a part of your program? Because Wofford has that in spades. Nobody in the league has more returning guys on their roster than Wofford. But Wofford was also a bottom and a half team in the league last year. Therefore, the Pioneers in 2025. So, with that being the case, there last year, they have a lot of those guys back this morning. Hello, Josh. You back? Thanks, sir. Appreciate you. Thanks, sir. Thank you very much. Appreciate you. Oh, thanks, sir. Thank you so much, Josh. Thank you, as always. Josh Kite bringing breakfast by this morning here from the AD here at David Crockett as we continue here on this final hour. Yeah. Yeah. And as we continue here on this final hour, yeah, Wofford is his number 2 school. And I want to discuss this a little bit more this afternoon. But we talk about returning production a lot. what actually matters with returning production, though? Does it matter whether or not it actually was true production a year ago? Because Wofford was not some sort of star-studded team last year. This is a team that ETSU beat with their third and fourth string quarterbacks in 2025 there in Johnson City last year. Furman, they've got some returning production, not as much as Wofford. Where do they sort of fit into all this as well? It's just an interesting way to have the conversation, because the returning part of it's great. It's great to have a lot of guys that are back. That's never a bad thing. But when you're talking about that compared to what other people brought in, I think you'd have to look and see, well, ETSU brought in a ton of guys from the portal, multiple guys from the FBS, multiple guys that played at the FBS level, had production at the FBS level, and are now coming to ETSU. What matters in all of that? I said last week when they put them out there at third, I said I understand it. I think you make a strong argument for ETSU number one. Now, I need to know who the QB is first. I do. Before I would even jump into that pool, I need to know who the QB is. Now, I have my feelings on who I think the QB will be. I have my feelings on who I think the QB would be if today was the beginning of the season. And those answers may not be the same. But that all matters to me as well. But when SoCon John put that out there earlier this week, he tagged me, and so I wanted to give a little bit of promotion to him on that as well. There on his X account, at SoConJohn22. Yes, Tennessee Tech is his number one, Wofford at two, Furman number three, ETSU four, Mercer is all the way down at number five. Now, that's the two-time defending champs. Now, they no longer have Mike Jacobs as head coach. Joel Taylor is now the head man. What does that mean? What does that matter? That's a question mark there for them. The Citadel at six, Western Carolina at seven. Now, I would not pick Western Carolina to win the league. Why? Because that's just not what they do. They don't win the league. Whatever their season is, whether they have the most talent, whether they have the best team, whether they have the best schedule, whatever it may be, they just don't win the league. It's just not who they are. But I'm not putting them seventh. I don't care who the quarterback is. I'm going to put some trust in Kerwin Bell in figuring out the offense, in my opinion. I would not put Western Carolina number seven. And then Chattanooga, eight. Let me say this. If Chattanooga's eight, I hope Rusty Wright knows a good moving company. And that's not a shot at Rusty. I don't have anything against Rusty Wright. But if you finish eighth at Chattanooga after already what's been a couple of disappointing seasons by their standards, and you have been finishing eighth in the league by those disappointing standards, you finish eighth at Chattanooga this year, call Bill Battle's moving company, because there's a moving truck that's coming to Rusty Wright's house there in Chattanooga there if that happens with the Mocs. Samford 9, VMI 10. Remember, both of those schools have new head coaches, obviously. So sort of give a little bit of time there, sort of them remake their rosters, remake their staffs as well there for those two squads moving forward there with Chattanooga and Samford. So I mentioned with Samford and VMI, I beg your pardon. SoCon John's my buddy. I would have an issue putting Wofford that high. That's the first thing when I look at the list. I go, whoo, Wofford at two. It's great to have the returning production. I think Wofford's going to be about where they were last year. Why? Because that's who they were last year. That's who those players are, in my opinion. If they tell you who they are, believe them. And they've told us now numerous times that they're about a mid-team in the SoCon. And I would guess that's about what they are once again here on this Wednesday morning. Hi, Birch! As Jeff Birchfield from the Johnson City Press walking across the parking lot as he's heading into the media day here for David Crockett in the coming moments. I think he may be coming over here to tell us hello. If so, we'll grab Birch here and get on the air in just a few moments. 9:18 here on this Wednesday morning. Now, Josh Kite, when he showed up this morning, it was funny. I was already here getting set up, and Josh pulled in and went, "Hey, I've told all my coaches 7 to 10. And I said, "Uh-oh." I said, "I'm guessing we'll be seeing a lot of them later in the proceedings." And I'm guessing that will be the case. From what I understand, Sam Tarleton, boys basketball coach, is supposed to be joining me at some point, according to his boss. So we'll hopefully hear from Sam here in a few moments as well here as we continue to the final 40 minutes, give or take, of the show this morning. But on the ETSU front, we will have sound from Will Healy this afternoon. And according to what I understand from our good friend Andy Fisher, the SID, I think Jason Albritton, the running back, and Dre Dillonwall, defensive back for ETSU, will be the two players talking to the media afterwards as well today. Speaking of covering ETSU, Not many people in the area do better than my good buddy Jeff Birchfield with the Johnson City Press, Kingsport Times News, Six Rivers Media, there for Jeff Birchfield. I just gave the full title there to you, Birch. Come on over and sit down, my friend. As grab yourself the headset here for a few minutes as we continue here. I'm happy to see you got the breakfast run as well there, as he got the breakfast biscuits from Joshua Kite as well on his way in this morning. It's that time of the year for Jeff as well as the folks here at the newspaper are getting set to cover high school football. I knew you had sent in a message yesterday that you would be here this morning. What's going on, my friend? Doing all right?
14: Doing well.
13: Good to see you, Birch. As getting ready for this season here for David Crockett, I want to get to ETSU with you in a moment. Let's start high school football because you were at Westridge with me last week as well. There we were there with the Wolves on, I think that was Thursday, last week there for Justin Hilton and Westridge. Obviously, media days are going on all over the place. We're sort of all of us are bouncing around over these next couple weeks getting ready for the season. Well, who kind of sticks out to you as we get set for the 2026 year in high school football?
14: Well, my two I've been to so far is Daniel Boone and Westridge as far as the media days. Westridge, old saying, looks good on the hoof. You know, I mean, they're really a big, strong, powerful team this year. I think they might have something, you know, where they can really compete with Science Hill and Dobbins Bennett this year.
13: I think so, and they certainly. I was up there early last Thursday morning, and in the 6 o'clock hour before we got on the air, me and Anthony Richardson, the AD, were talking, and the team had to walk by us. They had a meeting down the hall where I was, and he was like, "I was like, man, these are some big guys." And he went, "Sophomore, sophomore, sophomore, sophomore." I went, "All right, so these guys are going to be some big guys for the next couple of years there for Justin and the Wolves." So I'll be interested to see what that all looks like there for them moving up to the upcoming seasons there for Westridge. Obviously, DB Science Hill is where a lot of the attention goes in that region. I was at Science Hill last Friday. I'll be at DB on this Friday there for the Indians. Science Hill, though, from what I understand, and what we talk about with Stacy, replacing a good bit there for the Hilltoppers. Obviously, they have some question marks around their roster.
14: Yeah, obviously, number one, Lane Clement, you know, was the quarterback last year. And then they had a couple of outstanding running backs with Ethan Perry and Ian Mathis, who unfortunately was hurt at the end of the season, but, you know, gave them a good 1-2 punch for a while.
13: Certainly did. And Dobbins Bennett obviously has Levi back at quarterback. We'll see if they're able to win the district once again. Looking out at this squad, we had Hayden on the show earlier this morning. Biggest news for them is they have A.J. Wynn back. That's the most important thing there for them. But they're still replacing a number of different guys. And they're obviously in a region where you know where everything runs through in Sevierville. Now, Sevierville has to come here this year, Sevier County, but we all know it sort of goes, everything circles around the Smoky Bears, but obviously Hayden and the Pioneers looking to make a third straight trip to the playoffs.
14: Yeah, I mean, a few years ago, David Crockett beat Sevier County up here in the playoffs. Of course, Sevier County's at another level right now. I mean, obviously, defending state champions and you know, they've just been, last 2 years been really fantastic.
13: And from what I understand, adding a little bit of extra talent this year as well, even from what I understand, the Gatlinburg-Pittman team that went to a state title game last year, a good bit of their roster is playing at Sevier County this upcoming season. And it wasn't like Sevier County lost a ton from the last couple of years, so that roster should be even better there for them. David Crockett opens up this season with Unicoi County, a team that I saw yesterday. Well, I spoke with Drew Rice yesterday. I didn't get to see the team, but Unicoi County obviously replacing Colby Jones is the biggest thing. But they've got a guy in Gunnar Peterson that's played there with Unicoi County. I know that's obviously a home front there for you there with the Blue Devils. What do you sort of see there with Unicoi County as they get set for another season there for them this upcoming year?
14: Yeah, our media day with them, or media night, I guess, actually tomorrow night. But the thing with, like you said, Colby, he was our player of the year last year, so a fantastic talent. But Gunner, you know, one thing that Drew's told me before said if, you know, normal years, Gunner would have been a starting quarterback. I mean, he's not a bad player at all. You know, he came in a couple of years ago, had some injuries, you know, at the end of the season and led him to a big playoff win and all. So, you know, he's you know, really fantastic player. I said, everybody, Alan Gregory.
13: He was saying hello. He was saying hello this morning. Gosh, you got to love Alan. He's one of a kind. It's about that time of the year where we'll all be seeing Alan for race week coming up in a month and a half, maybe a little bit less than, I guess, about 2 months there in September. Hey, Daniel Boone, obviously, is a team, as you said, you saw in the media day a couple of weeks ago. We were there. We were inside the gym when you guys were out there on the field there for the media day that morning. Obviously, Jeremy Jenkins and the Trailblazers looking to bounce back after what's been a couple of rough years. But he's seemed to me, at least in my conversations with Jeremy, and you're obviously going to be positive in July, but he likes the way his team looks at this point of the year, it seems like.
14: Yeah, because I pointed out, I said, you guys definitely don't look as big as they have some years past. But he said, yeah, but we're more athletic, more mobile on our lines. And, you know, he's got a great coaching staff there. Yeah. A lot of those guys have been head coaches. Don Carly was up at Steaker, Johnson County, yeah. Steaker over Sullivan Central. I mean, you know, Kent Green, he's head coach down here. So, you know, a lot of experience on the coaching staff for sure.
13: Certainly so. And we'll look forward to seeing, obviously, Crockett and Boone this upcoming season over on AM 910 WJCW. I was talking about a little bit a few moments ago. Obviously, ETSU gets fall camp underway. I guess they have in the last couple of minutes. I think 9:20 was supposed to be the start time. Now, that doesn't mean they started at 9:20. We've been around Will Healy enough to know that may not be quite the case. But still, it gets started this morning there for ETSU. As you were at SoCon Media Days last week down in Greenville, South Carolina, there with Coach and obviously Charlie Browder and Brendan LeBlanc as well. They're on the offensive and defensive side of the football. Give us your thoughts on the Bucs getting set for 2026.
14: Well, everyone seems to be pretty high on the Bucs. I mean, they got a first-place vote in the SoCon coaches poll. They were third overall.
13: Yeah.
14: A lot of talent, I guess. You know, it. Big thing is how the quarterback situation works out. Everyone's basically been saying Jake McNamara has looked the best so far, but he's more familiar with the offense. But obviously the two transfers, Jaden Davis from Michigan and Mason Mims from Louisville, probably have a little more upside to them. You know, Mason in particular is a pretty big guy. You know, he looks, you know, good standing back there in the pocket. So, I mean, I guess we'll see. You know, come first of the season, they got a couple games they should win, I think, with Campbell and Tuscum before they head to North Carolina.
13: Yeah, and obviously get the West Georgia game there right after that, which was a game they should have won down there last year. And now West Georgia's coach from last year is the head coach at Mercer. Now they're in Joel Taylor, so we'll see what that looks like there inside the league. Tennessee Tech now in the league as well. It's going to be certainly a thorn in some sides. They'll come to Johnson City on Halloween later on this season. I think you're right. The QB position obviously carries a lot of the weight there. I think right now if the season began today, Jake would be the starting quarterback. And that's been made pretty clear. I think it can change over the next couple of weeks, certainly if Jaden and or Mason certainly pop. We had Will on the show on Monday morning earlier this week, and I just asked him. I was like, so it certainly appears that Jackson's not a part of this conversation, Jackson Bird. And he said, no, you know, Jackson hasn't quite taken those steps to become a starting quarterback yet. Now, we saw some flashes last year, and Callaway obviously specifically was the biggest flash of the season where he's a major reason why you won that game and knocked the Catamounts out of the playoffs there for Kerwin Bell and WCU in 2025. But as a true sophomore, it seems like he still probably has some growth that still needs to take place. But there may be a package for Jackson as a mobile quarterback in this system. Certainly if you end up with either Jake or Mason, who are not as mobile, maybe in that situation. I know you were around them at spring practice like I was. The receiving core looks to be just terrific. They had a good receiving core last year. This group looks maybe you don't have that number one guy that's maybe as good as what you had last year, whether that was Floyd, Scar, Megan, whoever you want to choose. But the depth of this crew, seven or eight deep, this receiving crew should be really special for whoever the quarterback is.
14: Yeah, I think so. And another thing I think is going to really help them, of course, Jason Albritton, running back, he's just like a bowling ball out there. And he's looks like he's even more powerful than he was last year. And then big thing with T.J. Payton.
13: Correct.
14: The thing with him, he not only can run the ball, it's first time in a few years ETSU's had a back who can catch the ball out of the backfield. So that's, you know, should open up the offense quite a bit.
13: Yeah, I was at an event with Healy earlier this summer, and his comment about TJ was he will run for 1,000 yards as long as he stays healthy. As long as he stays healthy, this guy will be a 1,000-yard back. I think TJ may end up being the number one back there for ETSU. You know, Auburn obviously was a first-teamer last week, third quarter of the coaches. He's the returning guy. He's the known face. But TJ, obviously, the transfer from Georgia State, who obviously had some ties to Will Healy from his time there as an assistant coach prior to coming to ETSU as well. So looking forward to what should be a terrific season there for the Bucs. It gets underway August 29th against Campbell. As we told you earlier this morning, that's 31 days from right now when the season gets underway. But fall camp today, we'll have sound this afternoon on Sportsline when I'm in for Bill Meade. We'll have sound from Will Healy as he speaks to the media tonight, as well as also, I believe, Jason Albritton is going to speak to the media, as well as Jay Delanois from the defense, from what I understand, as well. So looking forward to that. Jeff, always good seeing you, my friend.
14: Always good to be here, Jake.
13: Enjoy Media Day, my friend. It's going to be a fun one. It's the time of the year. We step out for a break. 9:28 is the Morning Monster live here from David Crockett High School. 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We're back after this on 640 WXSM.
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11: The weather's going to be settling down here on this Wednesday. A little bit of fog this morning. Otherwise, partly cloudy sky this afternoon. Seasonal temperatures, 84. Lower humidity as well. It's going to feel nice and cool tonight, 59. Sunshine, 83 on Thursday. Sunshine, 85 on Friday. From Storm Team Love Weather, I'm meteorologist Jeremy Eisenhoff.
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13: As we roll into this final half hour of the show this morning here on the Morning Monster on 640 WXSM, the Sports Monster, 101.5 WQTH D2 as well. 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Also see all the great gift ideas for the whole family. Mox of Jonesboro also announces $100 off rebate for every $1,000 spent on Acronest seating. As we continue here on this Morning Monster Media Day, live from David Crockett High School, we're joined by the volleyball coach here at David Crockett. That is Adam Slaughtery. Joining us here this morning. Adam, thanks so much for the time. Good morning. Hope you're doing well.
19: Good morning. Thank you.
13: Obviously, taking over this program. Tell us a little bit about you as the season gets underway.
19: Well, we're young this year. Yeah. We have two seniors. We co-op from UH.
13: Yeah.
19: So we have one senior from UH, one senior from Crockett. And then we have mostly juniors, a couple of sophomores on the varsity team, and we're just young. But we can't compete this year. So.
13: And the season gets underway August 18th on the road at Providence Academy, and then obviously that first home match there against Science Hill. Take us through some of those top players you sort of expect for your program here in 2026.
19: Well, mostly we look big games from Liam Mango. We look from, Haley Corum. And then our liberos and our DSs, of course,
13: yeah,
19: will help us go up.
13: And you look at this there for you all with your league there for you all. Who's some of the teams you're going to be going up against consistently, though, throughout your league in 2026 as well there in district play?
19: So our biggest competition is going to be Science Hill.
13: Yeah.
19: Of course, always is.
13: Yeah.
19: Big program. Great girls. They have a big depth. But we can compete with DB.
13: Yeah.
19: We got Westridge, Tennessee High, Daniel Boone.
13: Daniel Boone, yeah.
19: Of course, Boone.
13: Yeah. And you look at it there for this season about to get underway here for David Crockett. School year about to get underway as well here for the folks in Washington County as well. Should be an exciting time there. What's the summer been like for you all?
19: Well, I got hired kind of late in the summertime, so we've been working on basic fundamentals.
13: Yeah.
19: So we started up for dead week 1 week before that, and then since dead week ended, we've been hitting 3 to 4 hours a day trying to get things underway.
13: When you're hired that late process, what has this sort of been like trying to get to know this team?
19: It's tough.
13: Yeah.
19: First day, I learned all the names pretty much, but we missed camps. We missed all that stuff because of the late hire, the hiring freeze, but since then, we've been going pretty well. We had our first scrimmages last week, our play days, and we did pretty well, actually. Okay. So,
13: And for your scrimmages, as you get set there for August 18th, what's sort of still left for you all over the next couple of weeks?
19: We got to be able to – well, we played the Saturday at Tribe Complex for another play day to see where we're at there, and then we go right into Providence. And we're working on defense right now on the offense, so that's one of the biggest things we're working on.
13: Adam Slaughter, head coach of the volleyball program here at David Crockett High School. They get set here for 2026. August 18th, excuse me, is that first match on the road at Providence Academy. Then open up their home schedule on August 20th against Science Hill on that Thursday evening there against the Hilltoppers here in Jonesboro. And that will obviously stretch all the way through there till the tournament gets underway there for them in early October there for the Pioneers in 2026. For you personally, leading into taking this job, what's sort of your background in volleyball before you become the head coach here at David Crockett this season?
19: I've coached middle school volleyball for about 20 years.
13: Okay.
19: Travel club volleyball with SEVC, Sullivan County Volleyball Club, for 16 years. And it's all been 15, 16-year-olds. Then it's been 12, 13-year-olds. So it's been fundamentals basically there. I just applied on a whim just to say, hey, I want to go try to high school.
13: Yeah.
19: And lo and behold, I got it. So.
13: Yeah. And the fundamentals for your background, they're probably pretty helpful when you're trying to do this little bit of this quick run as the coach for this season, right?
19: Right. Trying to figure out how the words start at from the basics to the top. And that's where I broke it down to, because I think we need to work on passing first, the most important things, before we move on to the big game. So.
13: Adam Slaughter, girls volleyball coach here at David Crockett High School, joining us here on the Morning Monster on 640 the BXSM, the Sports Monsters. Our season's about to get underway in just the next couple of weeks. Adam, congratulations to you on the new job.
19: Thanks
13: so much for stopping by this morning. Good luck to you this
19: season.
13: Adam Slaughter joining us here on the Morning Monster on 640 WXSM, the Sports Monster, as we roll along here on this Thursday morning, or on this Wednesday morning, excuse me, here on this Morning Monster Media here live from David Crockett High School at sponsored by Mox of Jonesboro here on this Wednesday morning on 640 WXSM. They're a unique shopping experience, Mox of Jonesboro, and has been for more than 100 years. 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Mox of Jonesboro also announces a $100 rebate for every $1,000 spent on Ekranes seating. We continue after this to wrap it all up for our last 20 minutes or so of the show on this Wednesday on the Morning Monster on 640 WXSM, the Sports Monster.
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11: The weather's going to be settling down here on this Wednesday. A little bit of fog this morning. Otherwise, partly cloudy sky this afternoon. Seasonal temperatures, 84. Lower humidity as well. It's going to feel nice and cool tonight, 59. Sunshine, 83 on Thursday. Sunshine, 85 on Friday. From Storm Team Love Weather, I'm meteorologist Jeremy Eisenhoff.
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6: 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The most

Let's see here. Thomas. That ranking's so bad, no disrespect to Sokhan John. Yeah, Sokhan John's a friend, but it's an opinion. That's all that matters. I mean, you know, the old, you can't have a wrong opinion. I disagree with that line of thinking, but it is his opinion. I disagree with it. I'm fine with Tennessee Tech being number one. You want to argue Tennessee Tech number one? I have no issue with that. I probably would even fall in line behind you for the time being. While I don't know the ETSU quarterback situation, I maybe would agree with you, Tennessee Tech at number one. I don't think there's this going to be this massive, jump to the SoCon for Tennessee Tech that I'm afraid of. I don't feel that way about what Bobby Wilder and the Golden Eagles have. But they will obviously be a part of this there going into this upcoming year there for them here on this on this Wednesday morning. Hello, Steve. As you look at it there for them, you know, it's interesting. Tennessee Tech, I don't think there should be a massive fear for them about what this season could be like for them in the SoCon. I don't think it's going to be some sort of massive jump for, and maybe at one time it would have been, not anymore. Not the way the SoCon's been recently. I don't think there is going to be some massive jump there for Tennessee Tech. Watch Tennessee Tech in the playoff last year. Tell me if there's any difference in watching Tennessee Tech in the playoff in 2025 than watching Mercer. There wasn't. They both got killed. Why? Yeah, they both won their conference, and that's about the best thing you could say about them in 2025. And there's a reason why their conferences also didn't get second bits. And so Tennessee Tech joined another league that historically is a better league than the Big South OVC that they were in, but it's not going to be some sort of, I think, a major uptick in the competition for them personally. But we'll see. I don't have any fear of that there for them. I will say this. Will Healy was with us on Monday morning, ETSU head football coach. He was in with our friends on JHL on our good buddy Kenny Hawkins and Mackenzie Cain's podcast, The Hawk's Nest, on Monday afternoon. They're on WGHL Plus on the Roku app. And I was talking to Kenny Monday. He said, have you watched the interview yet? And I said, no, I hadn't had a chance yet. So I went back and watched it Monday night. And they actually talked to Will about who he thought the first place vote came from. And he's dead certain that the first place vote came from Clay Hendricks, head coach at Furman. Now, it's important to note, who's the one team in a SoCon that ETSU does not play this upcoming season? The Furman Paladins. So that may be a pretty important reason as to why Clay Hendricks voted for ETSU in that situation. Will Healy and ETSU, I mean, Will Healy and Clay Hendricks obviously have a good relationship as well. I don't think you can be hired at ETSU, I guess, without having a good relationship with Clay Hendricks. George Quarles obviously had a great relationship with him. Trey Lamb talked glowingly about Clay Hendricks. Will Healy talks glowingly about Clay Hendricks. I never met Clay Hendricks. Seems like a nice enough guy. Gotta be honest with you, I'm sick and tired of hearing about how nice of a guy he is from the ETSU head coach. But he certainly has rave reviews from the ETSU head coaches over the last several years there for the head coach at Furman. And he obviously, according to Will Healy, is who gave the Bucks the first place vote. They're in the SoCon coaches' predictions last week at SoCon Media Days. So we'll see what happens there with ETSU. I'll be interested to see for the Bucks today. Now, I'm going to get over there after they're already underway. So there will be stuff I missed today. So I'm not going to be able to sit there and tell you this afternoon what exactly happened with every single quarterback pass throughout the morning, because they're obviously already going to be underway once I get there. But I'll be interested to see who's sort of commanding the offense there with the three QBs, because remember, as Will Healy told us on Monday morning, they want to get through a week and a half or so and be able to knock this competition down to two guys. And then after that, knock it down to the one guy there for the last stretch leading into that first game against Campbell. That's the ideal scenario. That does not mean that's how it's going to play out, but that is the ideal scenario there for ETSU over the next few weeks in fall camp. So we'll see if it does play out that way as they get set for, I think, their first scrimmage. I don't have the schedule in front of me, but I believe the first scrimmage is August 8th. I believe that's a Saturday. So the second Saturday of August is when they're planning to do that first scrimmage there for them. I think after that first scrimmage, around the time, they'd love to be able to say, hey, this competition's two guys. This competition is Jake and Jaden, or this competition is Jaden and Mason, even though I'd be surprised by that. But it's Jake and Mason, or whatever it may be. I think that's what they would love to be able to do. I mean, at this point, with the lead that I think Jake McNamara has, I'd be surprised if we're not talking about McNamara in the final two conversation, if you're at this point in time, therefore, ETSU's QB. So with that being the case, I think you're probably looking at still Jake being fully involved in this moving into the end of fall camp. And who knows, he may very well be

0: the starting QB in week one there against Campbell on August 29th. So we'll see what happens there moving forward for the ETSU quarterback situation. So we'll have the first fall camp, a little bit of the story of that there coming up this afternoon when we are with you in for Sportsline there from 3 to 6 coming up later on today here on 640 WXSM, the Sports Monster. All right, 9:46 here on this Wednesday morning as we continue on the Morning Monster on 640 WXSM. The Sports Monster. Tomorrow we are going to be back in the studio. I almost said we're going to be live somewhere, but no, we're going to be back in the studio tomorrow morning with Bud on a Thursday. I've not been back in the studio with Bud in quite a while. I think it's been almost 2 weeks by the time that I get a chance to talk to Bud there tomorrow morning there inside the Fanatics 101 studios in Gray. So looking forward to that. We'll have plenty to get to there on a Thursday as always there with Bud, including birthdays. Also, Friday morning, I'll be at Dobbins Bennett at J. Fred Johnson Stadium from 7 to 10 come Friday morning. And always at Dobbins Bennett, they do a great job. Jimmy Burleson, who handles sort of their PR stuff and that sort of stuff when it comes to the athletic department, always does a great job in getting us a ton of coaches set up with us. We'll obviously have Joey Christian, head football coach of the Dobbins Bennett Indians, joining us as a part of 24 teams in 24 days. But also, we will have a number of the other coaches. I mean, last year I had football, I had basketball, both boys and girls, baseball, Ryan, hope to see you there, Ryan Wagner, if you're out there listening this morning. We had, obviously, volleyball, soccer, cheerleading, whatever it may be. Obviously, athletic director Frankie DeBusk was out there with us last year as well. So we'll have a jam-packed show of people there with us Friday morning at J. Fred Johnson Stadium. I think at least one or two of our sponsors are also going to be out there with us. I know Jeff McArdle, good friend of the show, who owns and operates the Center Street Grill and Smokehouse. They're in Kingsport on Center Street, where obviously the Dobbins Bennett Coaches Show takes place each and every Thursday during football and basketball season. So I know that Jeff will be with me as well, I believe, on Friday morning for a segment there coming up later on this week. So looking forward to that. And then Friday afternoon, from noon to 3, we will be at Sullivan East. And we had hoped to do Sullivan East tomorrow morning and then wrap it up with DB on Friday morning. Sullivan East had more important scheduling things there for them on the Sullivan County School side that came up on them earlier this week. So with that being the case, we've rescheduled them for Friday afternoon from noon to 3, and we're very happy to be able to do that there with the Patriots. So we'll be there with head coach J.C. Simmons, AD Kim Carrier, and so many others as well. They usually do a terrific job as well of getting people over to join us. Last year, I think I did a couple of segments where we sort of did a joint segment of where we had one coach from one sport and another coach from another sport doing the segment together. So looking forward to that once again there on Friday afternoon at Sullivan East. So looking forward to that. They're coming up later on this week. And then now we'll wrap up our Monster Media Days. And if I don't get the chance because of how busy Friday's two shows may be, let me just say this. Thank you to all the other schools and those two schools sort of preemptively for all their help this year in the Monster Media Day. It's been a successful year. We're going to end up doing the most amount of shows we've ever done. The max had been 12. Bobby's final year with us in 2024, we did 12 shows. Last year, we ended up adding two shows, but we lost two shows because of some other scheduling issues to where we still only ended up doing 12 in 2025. This year, as of Friday afternoon, we will have done 14 shows. 12 high schools specifically. We did Greenville, Daniel Boone, Elizabethan, Cherokee, Volunteer, Tennessee High, Westridge, Science Hill, Unicoi County, David Crockett today, and still have Dobbins Bennett and Sullivan East to go. And then also the two shows we brought in new last year that we continued again this year, and that is the Carter County Show and the Greene County Show. And so want to thank, one, our sponsors on that. That makes those shows possible. Big John's Closeouts there in Elizabethan, as well as also, with that being the case, we have, let's see, in Greenville, Carville Dodge Jeep Ram as well was a great help to us this year, to help us out in, sponsoring the broadcast once again for the Greene County Show for a second straight year. So with that all being the case, thanks to all of them, thanks to all the schools and, being a part of this once again here in 2026 as we get set for the season. It's going to be here in just a few weeks. And obviously, we're here at David Crockett. That means, obviously, we're going to be hearing a ton about them when it comes to the upcoming season with AM 910 WJCW, 101.5 WQT HD3. As this upcoming year there for David Crockett, you're going to have them hosting Unicoi County in week one. We'll be there on WJCW. In week two on WJCW, we'll be with Daniel Boone when they're on the road at South Green. In week three on WJCW, and I'm looking forward to this game. Selfishly, I'm looking forward to this game. Daniel Boone is playing host in week three to the Union Bears from Southwest Virginia. If you know me, you know that I am from Big Stone Gap, where Union is. I'm a Union alum, so I'm looking forward to being able to see the alma mater there on a Friday night. And a new head coach, a new era there for the Union Bears, and Jamie Harless bringing them over. And I believe, this isn't confirmed, so I don't want to say too much here. From what I understand, they may be playing some more teams in Northeast Tennessee in the near future that maybe are on one of our stations in the coming years. And also, after that, it will be David Crockett at Morristown West, September the 11th. Sevier County at David Crockett, September 18th. On September 25th, we'll be making our way to Newport with Daniel Boone as they travel to Cott County. October 2nd, it will be Tennessee High on the road here at David Crockett. October 9th, we'll be in Gray with Daniel Boone as they play host to Jefferson County. October 16th, we'll go with David Crockett on the road to Cherokee. And then October 23rd, it's one of our biggest nights of the year when it comes to WJCW high school football coverage, as it will be Daniel Boone, David Crockett here in Jonesboro for the Musket Bowl in 2026. And then we'll wrap up the coverage on Thursday, October 29th. We were hoping, when I was told last week by the folks at Tennessee High, hey, we're going to play the Daniel Boone game on a Thursday, I was excited because I thought, okay, we're going to be able to do Daniel Boone, Tennessee High Thursday night, David Crockett, Cott County on Friday night. We'll be able to get them both in there in the final week of the season. When I got here this morning, that hope was kind of quenched, as it was sort of like, nah, that probably won't end up happening, as it looks like Cott County will end up playing David Crockett on that Thursday night as well. So as of right now, we will be in Bristol that final night of the regular season there for Daniel Boone and Tennessee High on Thursday, October 29th, there on AM 910 WJCW. All right, so as we continue on the Morning Monster, wrapping up the last few minutes here, Adam just messaged in about this a few moments ago. Adam Sparks is also reporting this from the Knoxville News Sentinel. Adam, who messaged in to let me know about this. One Adam messaged me, Adam Sparks from the Knoxville Sentinel, who's reporting it, and that is, the NCAA has suspended Tennessee star linebacker Arion Carter for two games this upcoming season for what was a $427 flight that he repaid for during the NFL pre-draft process. Josh Heupel is protesting this decision, according to Adam Spark of the Knoxville News Sentinel. The story is loading for me at the moment, and here it is. Tennessee star linebacker Arion Carter has been suspended for two games by the NCAA because he returned to college after his agent had paid for a $427 flight to an NFL pre-draft training facility. Knox News, through a public records request, obtained an internal athletics department document detailing the violation and UT's protest against stiff penalties. A UT spokesperson told Knox News that the suspension was the result of that violation. Carter now must sit out the first two games of the season, which are against Furman and Georgia Tech. Remember, last season, he led the SEC with 7.6 tackles per game, earning all-conference honors. Tennessee coach Josh Heupel responded with a strong statement of support for Arion Carter, saying, quote, Arion Carter represents everything that is right about college athletics, dedicating all 4 years of his career to the University of Tennessee. His high character, loyalty, and leadership within our program are unmatched. He adds, we disagree with the NCAA's ruling on punishing Arion with a multi-game suspension this fall. Arion made the right decision for his future health and well-being. He will proudly graduate from Tennessee in public health with Dean's List honors in August. Our team stands behind AC and his family, and we can't wait to be on the field with him during training camp next week. Carter is being penalized for crossing what some see as a blurry line in the NCAA rulebook related to amateurism in the NIL era, when college athletes are paid millions of dollars and provided perks within the rules. Carter did repay his agent for the flight cost and withdrew from the 2026 NFL draft because of an injury suffered in the training session, but that did not satisfy the NCAA. It found that he committed a Level 3 violation, a general term that the NCAA rulebook calls a basic breach of conduct. Level 3 violations are common and routinely reported by athletic departments at every school. They often result in minor penalties, but Carter's multi-game suspension is among the harshest in the level of infraction. The NCAA initially issued a 3-game suspension, the UT spokesperson confirmed to Knox News, but it was reduced to 2 games after UT appealed the decision. The suspension will not affect Carter's practice time as the Vols start preseason practice on August 5th. According to UT's internal document, Carter committed the violation during the month when he was mulling his football future. On December 12th, Carter announced that he had declared for the 2026 NFL draft following his junior season. He hired an agent who paid for his flight so he could travel to the site of a pre-draft training facility. On January 5th, Carter began workouts, but he immediately felt pain and swelling in his previously injured foot. The medical staff treated the injury, but the pain persisted. He underwent an MRI, and the medical staff advised him to stop training and receive corrective care, including minor surgery. On January 16th, Carter withdrew from the draft so he could return to Tennessee, recover from the injury, graduate in August, and play a senior season for the Vols. On January 19th, he terminated his contract with the sports agent. But Carter was initially declared ineligible pending an investigation according to UT documents because he accepted a material benefit from a sports agent during what the NCAA calls a test the waters phase in preparation for the NFL draft. In December 2025, the NCAA provided guidance in the memo to college athletes considering the NFL draft, including a clarification about accepting benefits from agents. In that, it says, quote, "You, your family, or your friends are not permitted to receive any benefits from an agent. Examples of material benefits include money, transportation, dinner, clothes, cell phones, jewelry, etc. Please note that benefits may also include but are not limited to activities such as tryout arrangements with a professional team and coordinating tryout schedules." So we will certainly discuss more of that this afternoon when I'm in for Bill Meade on Sportsline from 3 to 6. I may even reach out to Adam and see if we can get Adam Sparks on the show this afternoon. Adam's been kind enough to join us several times over the years. We'll see if we're able to get Adam on the horn this afternoon there on Sportsline this afternoon. So Arion Carter suspended the first two games of 2026 for Tennessee. He will miss the Furman and the Georgia Tech games this upcoming fall there for the Vols. Thanks to Bill Meade for producing and directing the broadcast back in the WXSM studios. I'll be back in there tomorrow morning with Bud on a Thursday. Also, thanks to Moxa Jonesboro, our sponsor today. They're a unique shopping experience, and it has been for more than 100 years. Main Street across the courthouse in downtown historic Jonesboro, your headquarters for the world's most comfortable chairs, the Acroness Stressless Chairs. Come by today and try them out. Also, see all the great gift ideas, for the whole family. Moxa Jonesboro also announced $100 off for every $1,000 spent on Acroness seating. Talk to you tomorrow morning on the Morning Monster, as well as also this afternoon for Sportsline at 3 o'clock. Thanks, everybody, for listening, and thanks, everybody, here at David Crockett on a Wednesday. 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
1: The weather's going to be settling down here on this Wednesday. A little bit of fog this morning. Otherwise, partly cloudy sky this afternoon. Seasonal temperatures, 84. Lower humidity as well. It's going to feel nice and cool tonight, 59. Sunshine, 83 on Thursday. Sunshine, 85 on Friday. From Storm Team Love Weather, I'm meteorologist Jeremy Eisenhoff.

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6: A better life with Dr. Sanjay Gupta.
7: They say consistency is key, but sometimes you just got to switch it up. A new study out of Harvard School of Public Health found that varying your exercise routine could add years to your life. What exercise someone did didn't matter much. What did matter was that all the exercises together worked all the muscle groups in their body. Now, an added benefit to changing things up is it can help you push through the plateau effect. That's when your body gets so efficient at doing something that you actually stop getting better at it. And we know from previous research that specializing in any one sport at a young age can make someone actually more prone to injury. And as experts we talk to point out, even elite athletes switch up things with their workouts, making sure to target strength, cardio, flexibility, balance, and doing that every single week. I'm Dr. Sanjay Gupta, helping you live a better life.

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1: We're here for the five-star preps Masters, and we're here thanks to Knox County and the Three Ridges Golf Course. 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You can book tee times there and find out more about this great local public award-winning course that is here for the community to enjoy, and a great opportunity for these kids to get out here and play. And this event kicks off high school sports in 2026.
0: Oh, yeah, it kind of does.
1: It literally does. Yeah. It's the first event. Yeah. Golf starts first, and then volleyball, soccer, and then football. So
0: it'll be jamboree time in football before you know it.
1: It will. You have some scrimmages this weekend. Should be great.
0: I think Maryville and Baylor scrimmaging?
1: I believe so. They did last year. I believe it was a two-year deal. So
0: wow.
1: Yeah.
0: I might have to text Coach and figure out when that is. Because
1: well, you can go to 5starpreps.com, and that schedule is up there right there.
0: Because that might be kind of fun to go watch JP and those Maryville linebackers.
1: Try to cover DGG.
0: Try to tackle DGG, if they let him even do very much. You never know. It's actually the first time I ever saw him practice was a scrimmage against Maryville.
1: 10 o'clock reset time. What's coming up over the next 2 hours? Well, more on the suspension of Tennessee football player Aaron Carter for 2 games. That because of impermissible benefits. He took a flight while he was preparing for the NFL draft. Later pulled out of the draft, and the NCAA declared him ineligible for initially 3 games. It's been reduced to 2 for accepting a free flight valued at less than $500 from his agent.
0: As dumb as this is, I think it's not a bad thing. Not for our football team.
1: So we will have more on that coming up, as well as Brett Bielema opening his mouth at Big Ten Media Days. Lincoln Riley
0: did. A lot of them were on one.
1: Lincoln Riley came out yesterday as wanting the college football to just be the NFL minor league and nothing more.
0: I don't know how good they're going to be this year,
1: mm-hmm.
0: but I have this weird feeling that he's not going to be the coach at USC very much longer.
1: I agree.
0: Like, as in, like, this might be his last year.
1: He fled Oklahoma for USC because he was in his feelings about them not telling him that they were moving
0: to
1: the SEC.
0: And he's well aware of how much harder it is to play in this conference than the Big 12.
1: And then he went to a Pac-12 school that immediately went to the Big 10.
0: Put him in the Big 10.
1: And he's been incredibly mediocre.
0: They're not bad.
1: Since then.
0: He's not been bad, but they've not played to the level of talent that they have.
2: Mm-hmm. No, I mean, in 22, they played in a conference championship game, and then it's been 2 mediocre years since before last year they were in the playoff conversation for a while. I mean, I think this year is either Lincoln Riley ascends to what he was supposed to be at USC and they're a playoff team, or it's the end of the road. Mm-hmm. But I do think they have his best team yet. You know, I think early on he was trying a little too hard to recruit California, but then also wasn't winning enough battles in California and kind of found out the talent wasn't what it used to be. And they kind of fixed their recruiting. They fixed their defense. They've added some stars. They have one of the better quarterbacks in college football. This could be the year, but if it's not, it's done.
0: That's what I'm saying. Like, I think that's why it's like, I'm not saying that he's going to flop. I guess I'm saying if he goes 9-3 and they miss the playoff again, remember their athletic director? I forget what her name is, but even she said, we have a playoff team.
1: Mm-hmm.
0: The head coach is like, okay, mm-hmm. I guess we have to go to the playoff or I don't have a job.
1: Mm-hmm.
0: But he does have a playoff team, and he has 3 hard games, meaning he can even lose one of them. And he'll have a better roster than even maybe one of those 3 hard games. So, like, there actually is no excuse for him not to be an at-large, minimum at-large team in the playoff. If we just do what Tony wants and just immediately go to the 2014 playoff, then he'd be in good shape.
1: I don't want this.
0: We want the 2014 playoff. The SEC lives in 2005. And.
1: Yes.
0: I don't know if there's a conference media days that I like less than the Big Ten media days.
1: By the way, Jesse Smithy will join us to talk about this event, the 5-Star Preps Masters, coming up at 10:45. We'll play what is it today? Wednesday? Call your shots. I don't have to come up with anything for today. Charlie, sports or non-sports today?
0: Non-sports.
1: I'll add more coming up over the next 2 hours. Bo asks, Brian, is UT still in the crosshairs of the NCAA because of the Pruitt issues? I don't think it's the Pruitt issues. I think Tennessee's... and people have been frustrated by this. Tennessee has made its coaches dot their I's and cross their T's on portal things and recruiting things and all that because I think there is a concern that the NCAA, and Tennessee's still on probation from the Pruitt thing, like that is part of it. But I think there is a concern among many at the campus level and the SEC level that, yes, the NCAA is double-checking Tennessee because you started the NIL thing with Nico's deal that broke records. You have an athletics director that is willing to speak his mind on topics that I think the NCAA would prefer not be spoken
0: on. He's not the only one, but yes, he does.
1: But he was the first.
0: Yeah.
1: And I think there are some that resent the fact that an institution like Tennessee has alignment top to bottom where everybody's on the same page and nobody's just going to take something lying down. Is a suspension for Arion Carter the hill that Tennessee's going to die on? They push back pretty hard. But I don't know that the Tennessee's filing a lawsuit on his behalf now.
0: I don't think they should. I mean, they're getting it to two games and being the good guy.
1: Mm-hmm.
0: That everyone in the world, I don't care what fan base you're a part of. If we watched this and this happened for anybody on anybody's team, we'd all go, okay, that's ridiculous. Like, it's not a Tennessee thing. It's a what are we doing thing.
1: Kevin asked an important question. So as the rule reads, the agent cannot buy the ticket and then invoice the athlete for expenses. The agent screwed up. They should know the rule. I don't disagree with that. Did the agent get the updated guidance from the NCAA? I don't know, but
2: did they maybe NCAA just think rules? Not going back to college at all, this doesn't matter, and then quickly realize that circumstances had changed and they were going back to college, but it's too late? Like,
1: I think this rule is more in place for guys who are considering the draft rather than guys that have a first or second round grade that are going to the draft, which I think is where Arion Carter fell, and the only reason he came back was because he suffered an aggravation of an existing injury. But
0: guys, it's not the agent.
1: No,
0: that's the one that knows every rule. It's someone in the office. It's like there's compliance.
1: Yeah,
0: reminding every coach, hey, you're going on the road, guys.
1: Yeah.
0: Here's your three pages. Read it on the airplane. Yeah. Remember, somebody else. So even if you want to get mad at Arion's agent, all he did was pay for the flight that Arion paid him back for.
1: The one thing that I will agree with the NCAA on, the one is the only way the rules or whatever resemble rules work is if the person who is set to be suspended, whether it be a coach or a player, is the only one that can be responsible for all that. It can be the agent's fault, but you have to make sure that
0: ultimately everything was cool. Career. I mean, I get it, but it's stupid.
1: That's where we are.
0: He got a speeding ticket at the end of the month for going 57 and a 55 on a wide open freeway. Technically, Brian, he was going over the speed limit, right? He was. And everyone hears what you got your ticket for and went, what? That's ridiculous. But not a bad thing. T-Lander and Spillman can fill that spot easy for Georgia Tech.
1: Yeah.
0: The boys got it.
1: More on that, 865-656-9900 if you want to join us. Bruce asked if it was self-reported. I don't believe it was. I don't know that, though. But the NCAA became aware of it, and
0: I hope I'd never get popular enough for Adam Sparks to ever have to report on me.
1: Well,
0: he's awesome.
1: I'm
0: making an Adam Sparks does a great job comment.
1: He wrote the story when Will left and Kaner came on, so, you know, we're kind of on that radar. If one of us leaves, he'd probably write the story of that.
2: Well, Adam lives in my neighborhood. I always wave at him every day.
0: He does a very, very professional, good job reporting and covering.
2: He also walks more than any person I've ever seen in my life. Guy's healthy.
1: You gotta get 15,000 to 20,000 steps a day. That's the
0: I ain't doing that.
1: We'll come back. 865-656-9900. More on Three Ridges and where we are today. Now you can get out on the same beautiful course that these high school athletes are today. More on the five-star preps masters coming up as well. When we return, though, Rhett Bielema takes shots at the SEC. Why this is
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5: 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But if you log off, take a step back from all the hype, you'll find that the actual keys to a longer, healthier life are hiding in plain sight. There are four of them. Number one, nutrition. The Mediterranean diet really is the gold standard. Number two, exercise. You should be getting 150 minutes of moderate intensity exercise or 75 minutes of vigorous intensity exercise every week, plus strength training and stretching. Number three, sleep. Sleep is when your body and your brain repair themselves. You should be getting 7 to 9 hours a night. And finally, number four, often gets forgotten, socialization. It's not a bonus. It's a necessity for a healthy life, finding a sense of community, purpose, and belonging. I'm Dr. Sanjay Gupta, helping you live a better life.
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0: And guess what? 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
1: You are.
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1: You enjoyed it when we were here earlier for the Kids Play Free Tournament. So.
0: And I got lettuce, tomato on it. I got a whole bunch. I got a lot going on.
1: Yeah. We're rolling. All right, 865-656-9900 if you want to join us. Brett Bielema.
0: Sucks.
1: On the SEC, quote, they kind of want to live in 2005 forever.
0: Context.
1: Bielema is taking a shot at the SEC in part because he's won back-to-back bowl games against not good bowl games, medium bowl games. One of them is against Tennessee. He beat Tennessee in the Music City Bowl this past year.
0: Sure did.
1: And now he's feeling himself because he and the rest of the Big Ten have decided that bowl game results matter in evaluating who's a good conference and who's not. He's not the only one in his conference that's done that, but what are we doing?
2: Have the Big Ten and the SEC just switched roles here? Like, it used to be the SEC was the one that was hyping up their bowl record, among other things. And, like, yesterday the Big Ten had all their coaches standing up on a podium next to the last three national championship trophies. That felt very
0: weird.
2: What they used to make fun of the SEC for-ish to me, too. Like,
0: one
2: it was
0: of
2: all
0: them's
2: weird.
0: From a school that cheated and has a coach that will never, even if he wanted to, can never coach in college again because that's how awful everything they were doing was. And the last two are legit. Ryan Day and Kirk Cignetti, they're legit. So if you're the other however many coaches there are sitting there going, one of these is ridiculous, and he's not even here, and yeah, the other two are legit. They're great programs.
2: I had Big Ten Network on yesterday, watching Big Ten Media Days, and Greg Schiano taking the podium with a giant Rutgers background standing next to three national championship trophies is insane. An insane image.
0: Like, actually ridiculous. No, here's the thing. You know the guy that tells you how great he is at something all the time because he's overcompensating because deep down he knows he's not? And he can't just let his game do his talking or go play. That's the Big Ten for a long time. And now because they've won three straight national championships, they actually are intolerable. It's like the guy that said he was great at something, you know, did win the fishing tournament, and then he did finally get a hole in one, even though he's told you he has 10 and he has had zero, but then he got one and you were there. And now he's insufferable, and he's the guy that was your friend that you no longer can be associated with.
1: No.
0: That's them.
1: Brett Bielema is not the vessel with which to deliver this. Brett Bielema at Arkansas. Remember, he had been pretty good at Wisconsin.
0: In a terrible Big Ten.
1: At Wisconsin, he was 68-24 from 2006 to 2012. He took over Arkansas in 2013. Eric, do you remember what his record in 5 years at Arkansas was?
0: All-time bad.
1: 29-34. In conference play, he was 11-29.
0: Terrible.
1: 11-29.
0: Hold on, and when he went to Arkansas, it was not like Silverfield taking over Arkansas.
1: No,
0: that Arkansas was still pretty dang good.
1: Everybody thought it was going to work.
0: Yeah.
1: Everybody thought it was going to work. Arkansas at that time.
0: Bobby Petrino had just been winning 11 games, 12 games.
1: Bobby Petrino went 11-2. Then they had the down year with John L. Smith as the interim head coach. They went 4-8. Brett Bielema takes over, goes 3-9. 6-6, gets a seventh win in the Texas Bowl.
0: Oh, yeah, because he's going to win that bowl game.
1: Then he went 8-4. He did not go 8-4. He went 7-5 and won the bowl game. Then went 7-5, lost the Belk Bowl, 4-8 fired. So, look, if Ryan Day wants to throw shots at the SEC and say, they act like they're in 2005... I'm not going to argue.
0: Yeah, you know what he's not
1: going to
0: do?
1: I'm going to disagree with him politely, but he has the right to say whatever he has. Brett Bielema is celebrating back-to-back wins in the Citrus Bowl over South Carolina and the Music City Bowl against Tennessee. And, by the way, both of those were failures because you were a top 25 team earlier in the year. Illinois was ranked as high as ninth last year, and
0: until Indiana happened.
1: They beat Tennessee in a bowl game and still finished the year unranked.
0: Wasn't it like 56-0 or something like that?
1: Yeah,
0: it was like the worst thing ever.
1: So you're not the guy to make to start throwing these stones.
0: Yeah, but you know who's not going to do that? Sig would do that because he's a trash talker. Ryan Day's not. If he says anything where he's downing the SEC as a whole, and someone could pull it, maybe he has, but he doesn't strike me as the guy that's doing that. He's playing Texas in week two.
1: Yeah.
0: He's going to somebody probably from the SEC in the playoff, and he lets his game do his talking. Ryan Day's the guy that just shows up there with all his wins and his national championship and says, I'm Ryan Day. hold my bag while I go talk.
1: Do you remember what you and I were talking about in the run-up to the playoff game back in 2022? Or, I'm sorry, 2024?
0: Oh, he's fired if he loses?
1: And we don't want that to happen because he's going to take the job at Florida and, or somewhere like that and beat us.
0: Yeah, like people that, I mean, I don't know. Who else from the Big Ten outside? Because, listen, their top three, you could make an argument, are three of the best four coaches in college football today. Mm-hmm. Dan Lanning, Ryan Day, Kirk Cignetti. Kirby's still ahead of all three of them to me.
1: Right.
0: They, you know, Ryan Day, them. Kirby, I would entertain. Sig's too new and Lanning's too new. But that's in a lot of people's top four.
1: Yes.
0: And then you get going after that. So, like, I get it that the top of their league, the top of their coaches, the production that they have is ahead of the Southeastern Conference right now at
1: and
0: the top.
1: Then it falls off a cliff.
0: And then there's schools that should. Penn State has no – Michigan has zero reason to not be – USC, with the resources they have, no excuse. History, tradition, Heisman trophies, national championship, they have no reason to not be in this. The Big Ten should be as deep mm-hmm. as the SEC. And the fact that they're not is an issue for them. It's not a down on anybody else, the Big 12. It's not a down on the SEC. It's not a down on anything. The fact that you only have three teams winning and producing with coaches like that is a failure on your part.
1: Yeah.
0: That's the conversation we should be having about the Big 10. They just want to flex on meaningless bowl games and then the fact that they've won the championships. And that one I won't argue with. Good job. I would make an argument that it's a little easier for them to get there.
1: Kwame
0: Their path
1: says-
0: there's a little easier.
1: Kwame says, Bielema was pulling the Skip Bayless. It's easy to curb the argument about what you want and leave the other things out.
0: Yeah.
1: Which is exactly what he did. Bruce says, calling Bielema a moron is an insult to morons. And this, there's not a name on it, but why are we talking about a guy who looks like Old Butthead from Beavis and Butthead? No, the thing about Brett Bielema, I hated that he failed at Arkansas because no coach has ever looked more like the mascot than Brett Bielema at Arkansas. Bram asks, does Kyle Whittingham have a sneaky good year this year at Michigan?
0: Maybe.
2: I don't believe in Bryce Underwood, but I do very much believe in Kyle Whittingham as a coach and the rest of that roster.
0: I've not decided what I think of Bryce Underwood yet. I watched him play a little bit last year, and he looked like a guy that didn't know what he was looking at, and didn't look like he knew what was happening enough. But he's got a big arm, and he's athletic, and maybe with some new voices around
2: him.
0: He's a true freshman.
2: I mean, he's talented.
0: Like, yeah,
2: there's
0: like
2: just,
0: I'm not gonna say
2: things that come out like videos that surface of him at Michigan partying, and videos that come out of him, you know, working out where it's really just him like going through running back drills and. Like the TikToks and stuff. I don't know. I just don't get the vibe of a guy that's
0: going to
2: reach his potential.
0: Okay, you got Ohio State, Oregon, and Indiana. All three have arrived, and they're currently right at the top. Penn State, Michigan, both needed new coaches because of how they've been operating their programs. But neither have – there's no reason that Penn State, Michigan, USC should be in the conversation for the college football playoff every single year. I mean, the only reason they're not is because the other three in the conference are. But there's no reason that those they should be competing for that 10-2 spot. Their schedule allows it. The resources they have allow it. We're not even getting to the other school. You know, your Nebraskas and Wisconsins and even Iowa.
1: A bunch of players that should be better, or a bunch of places that should be better than they are.
0: Yeah. And the opportunity to do so. And I know some people hate when I do this, but guys, if Tennessee was playing Penn State's schedule this year, even with a freshman quarterback that's never played before, we're going 10-2 and going to the playoff. Mm-hmm. If we got Notre Dame's schedule, we might lose to Miami. Heck, we might lose one more. We're going to the playoff. It's just that. So like when the Big Ten gets up there and they talk. We're not, like, it's not the same thing. Like, you know, Texas Tech lost their quarterback. They got a good one. Look at who they're playing. Mm-hmm. Texas Tech not in the playoff is a bust of a failure for them. Their schedule is so easy. Yes, I know people don't like sometimes when you do the, well, look at who you have to play and all that. Well, hold on. That does matter. You know, if you're going to a UFC fight and you got to go and it's a title fight, that's kind of a big deal. If it's a title fight every other week or you got five title fights when the other guys have one in the same period and you have to win all but one of them and they only have one to win, it's kind of a different, you're kind of doing something different.
1: We will come back, by the way, on the Aaron Carter situation. Adam Sparks, who wrote this long story with the all the documents at KnoxNews.com, will join Tyler and Kaner this afternoon at 3:30 here on the Sports Animal in Knoxville. 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More of your comments. And ESPN ranks strength of schedule for all FBS teams. A note on where the SEC falls in that, coming up next. So we return here to Three Ridges for the Five Star Preps Masters.
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2: Breaking Tennessee football news as linebacker senior Arion Carter suspended for the first two games of the 2026 football season after impermissible benefits relating to a $427 flight that an agent paid for in the pre-draft process. Suspension was initially three games. Tennessee appealed down to two. MLB scoreboard from a busy Tuesday around the diamond. It's the Nationals holding on to win 8-6 against the Blue Jays as Shane Bieber walked six in the first inning. The Guardians, they take game one of a doubleheader against the Reds 6-5, but Cincy takes game two 2-0. Rangers, three games over 500 now. They stay hot, 4-1 winners over the Rays. The Marlins back to 500, blanking the Phillies 1-0. It was the Yankees beating the White Sox 3-2. The Cubs run over the Cardinals 10-2, and the Brewers 8-2 winners over the Giants. More EA Show with Brian Rice on the way next. Have a wonderful Wednesday. I'm Charlie Collier.
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0: Wednesday. A little bit of fog this morning. Otherwise, partly cloudy sky this afternoon. Seasonal temperatures, 84. Lower humidity as well. It's going to feel nice and cool tonight, 59. Sunshine, 83 on Thursday. Sunshine, 85 on Friday. From Storm Team Love Weather, I'm meteorologist Jeremy Eisenhoff.
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5: 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This dropped yesterday. ESPN Analytics did their full look at every team in the country. And 12 of the 13 toughest belong in the SEC. Arkansas is number one.
4: Good luck, Ryan.
5: Sorry, Ryan Silverfield. Oklahoma 2, Texas 3, Kentucky 4. Welcome to the SEC, Will Stein. Ole Miss 5, Mississippi State 6, Florida 7, Texas A&M 9, South Carolina 10, LSU 11, Missouri 12, Auburn 13, Tennessee 14, Alabama 15, Vanderbilt 18, and Georgia 20.
4: So wait, so who has number 8?
5: I don't have the full list.
4: That's
5: of,
4: the
5: I
4: only,
5: just saw the SEC ones.
4: Yeah. Of the top 10, the only one that's not from the SEC is
5: correct.
4: Number 8.
5: And the team that's the preseason favorite. Here's the difference between Georgia and Texas that were both picked atop the SEC. Georgia has the 20th toughest schedule in the nation, according to preseason FPI. And Texas has number 3.
4: Yeah, and I need to watch about a month before I see that. Because sometimes you think a team's going to be really good.
5: Oh, for sure.
4: And they're not. And they still get the bonus of, well, the team, yeah, they have five stars and all these four stars, so they're hard to beat, but they're terrible at football.
6: Right.
4: They got a locker room
6: I think
4: problem.
6: You got to take ESPN's strength of schedule metrics with a grain of salt because they're based off of their FPI, and FPI is a very flawed metric.
4: I like looking at
6: but
4: teams
6: I think in a general
4: playing,
6: sense, it obviously paints the picture that, yeah, the SEC's schedules are the toughest. But Arkansas doesn't even have the hardest SEC schedule, in my opinion. I know they have to go play at Utah in the non-conference, but would you rather play Arkansas' schedule or Mississippi State's? We've gone over both of those before. Arkansas, their toughest games, again, are at Utah. Then they come home for Georgia. They have road games at A&M and at Texas. They also get LSU and Tennessee at home. But Mississippi State, I would argue, have it harder. They go to Texas, LSU, Ole Miss. They play Auburn at home, Oklahoma at home, Alabama at home. They go to South Carolina, and they even play Minnesota on the road in the non-conference.
4: Yeah, neither one is going to work out for Jeff Lebby or Ryan Silverfield.
5: Correct.
4: That's just brutal. I mean, even if their team is better than it was last year, and their roster is better, and the quarterback play is getting better, and the things, and all the number on the left dash number on the right isn't going to be what they want. That's just ridiculous.
5: Correct.
4: We all know he was a total buffoon, but those schedules that Dooley had to play,
5: oh, it was ridiculous.
4: Were insane.
5: Because you caught Arkansas for two of the 3 years they were good. You caught Ole Miss at the height of the Hugh Freeze when Butch took over. You even caught Oregon at the height of the can't-be-stopped offense with Chip Kelly. Yeah, so it wasn't just the SEC schedules.
4: Yeah,
5: it just awful, awful timing, top to bottom. To answer your question, the team that was eighth was Ohio State.
4: Okay.
5: Michigan was between Alabama. Michigan and Northwestern were between Alabama and Vanderbilt. USC, number 19, ahead of Georgia.
4: So those, I do believe, are the three, like, the three schedule. Like, Indiana and Penn State schedules this year. Indiana's is a little harder. Penn State's is ridiculous. Now, they have a new coach, and they're not.

0: road game against either Illinois or the SEC team picked in the same spot in the finishing order, I'm picking Illinois every time. And yes, I watched the Music City Bowl last year. Doesn't matter. Bowl game results are irrelevant.
1: Yeah, I don't care about that.
0: But if you win a bowl game, good for you. If you lose a bowl game...
1: What's like, I think the thing that's annoying about, we've kind of turned this into like conference strength of schedules where this has kind of gone. I think the thing that's annoying is, you know, based on what Kirk Cignetti has said, he wants his schedule as easy. You know, of course, I want to, you know, the best path for my team to win a championship. He's not wrong for that. Mm-hmm. I want to win a championship. So why would I not want to take the path of least resistance to get there and have my healthiest team I can and win games and put myself in a position to be in the playoff and all? I get it. But they will never say the thing out loud that we all know.
0: Mm-hmm.
1: Right? Every Big Ten team would trade a schedule with every SEC team. Every SEC coach would say, I'll take any Big Ten schedule you want. Trade me. I'll take it. They wouldn't blink, and they would say, done. Now, you wouldn't get the rivalries. And I'm just saying, strength of schedule, team you're playing, Jimmy's and Joe's you have to go against. Every single one of them would do it. And not a single Big Ten school would do it.
0: We will come back when we do. Jesse Smithy will join us to talk about this event today, the five-star Preps Masters. That's next.
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3: If I were to ask you what makes for a good night's sleep, you'd probably say a dark, quiet room, not too many things on your mind. But every night when you go to get some Z's, how often do you really think about the temperature in your bedroom? Temperature may be one of the most underappreciated factors in sleep. That's according to the Senior Vice President of Research and Scientific Affairs at the National Sleep Foundation. We often hear about lights and screens and stress, but even modest changes in temperature and airflow can influence both how quickly you fall asleep and how deeply you stay asleep. Most experts will recommend a room temperature of 60 to 67 degrees Fahrenheit. You might also experiment with your sheets and what you actually wear to bed. 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I'm Dr. Sanjay Gupta, helping you live a better life.
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2: 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Jesse, it is a day early. We're going to talk to you about everything in high school world tomorrow as usual. But this kind of year event, how did the 5-Star Preps Masters come about? And how cool is it to have all of these golfers out here together?
3: Yeah, it's amazing to have all those golfers, about 140 of them this week, and our event continues to grow each year. And it's something that when we were, before we even debuted 5-Star Preps in May of 2018, one of our co-owners said, I want to bring back this golf tournament that used to be a really big deal in Knoxville. And I don't remember the name of it. It had Masters in it of some sort. And it was a big deal back in the 80s and the 90s and maybe even early 2000s. But he said, I want to bring this thing back. And so we brought it back before we ever covered our first high school football game at 5-Star Preps. We debuted the 5-Star Preps Masters in July of 2018. And now here we are in our ninth year of it. And it's grown, as I said, over 140 golfers this week. We might have to bring on a second course next year and split it up somehow because we've had to turn people away. And that's the sign of a very good golf tournament when people are knocking on the door, wanting to get in, wanting their kids to play. People come from as far as an hour and a half away to play in this event, which is very flattering to us. And we have big plans for it next year. And it's just, it's only going to continue to get better. I do want to thank Three Ridges Golf Course for doing that and opening the door for us, because when COVID hit, the game of golf experienced a tremendous boom. I mean, you still can't get tee times at certain places for high school golf. And high school golf teams around the state have had hard times booking matches, getting their kids onto the courses because the tee sheets are full at all these courses. People are loving golf right now. And Three Ridges Golf Course has been more than willing to, again, roll out the red carpet for us, allow us to play this two-day event at their course, and just can't thank them enough.
1: You got it. You're not here, so you're not seeing it, Jess. But we have a high school boys team on the tee box, and they're all praying together before they tee off. I mean how freaking East Tennessee and awesome is that?
3: Yeah, it's great, and I love the camaraderie. And golf is such a unique game, and that is so individual. You're out there for 5 hours. You're in your own head. But in the realm of high school golf, your decisions not only affect your round, but it affects the outcome of those guys that are on different holes, and you're trying to make the best decision not only for your round, but what might matter for the team score. So the team factor of this is really unique, and it's cool to see that type of camaraderie and chemistry being built out there in the course. The season just started Monday, and so these early rounds of the season can really affect what you do come October. And it's fun to see, and I'll be out there here in a little while to kind of finish the closing stretch of our golf tournament. I think the leaders teed off around 9 to 10 a.m. this morning, and so they'll be finishing up around 2 or 3 o'clock, and so going to be getting out there this afternoon to really start to tell some of the stories of the winning players, the winning teams, and I can't wait to get out there.
2: Yeah, a freshman on the boys' side lead after day one, and then on the girls' side, Kathy trying to follow up the big performance that they had in the postseason last year. Just as we wrap up, people can certainly find this coverage at 5starpreps.com, but this is cool. You mentioned golf season started Monday. This event really does kick off high school sports in 2026-27. Really cool to be able to do that.
3: Yeah, and when you look back at what happens in the 5-Star Preps Masters, say you get to the state tournament rounds, and you look back at what happened in the 5-Star Preps Masters, a lot of the teams, a lot of the players who do well in this event, it's kind of a early season signal as to what they're going to do in the postseason. Now, that doesn't always hold true. Sometimes teams or a player can kind of catch fire there in late September or October, but for the most part, a lot of our winners, a lot of our team success from the 5-Star Preps Masters translates into high school golf season success, especially in the postseason. So keep an eye out on the leaderboards today. We do have an online leaderboard that we've tweeted out. We've put on our website and put on all our social media platforms. When guys and girls start finishing the rounds, we plug in those scores to the online leaderboard so you can kind of keep up with what's happening, what's transpiring late in the day, and who's moving up the leaderboard and maybe moving down.
2: Jesse, we'll catch up with you on the final results on this tomorrow, as well as talk a lot of football as scrimmages are rolling. But appreciate you making a little time for us this morning. Really cool event out here at Three Ridges, and glad we could be here for it.
3: Yeah, thank you guys for showing up and being out there at the Three Ridges Golf Course for the Five-Star Preps Masters, and hopefully we can get you guys back for year 10.
2: Love it. Love it, Jesse. Always appreciate it.
3: All right, thanks, guys.
2: That is Jesse Smithy, 5starpreps.com. They'll give us the full rundown on football tomorrow, but today...
1: Can't be golf, though.
2: High school golf.
1: You play golf forever.
2: Yeah.
1: Golf rocks.
2: And you can play the same great course that these athletes are playing today. 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We will come back, 865-656-9900. Actually, no, we're rolling here for another couple minutes. Arian Carter situation, I know people, a lot of people just joining us have asked how much we've talked about it a lot, but ultimately, this, I think the biggest thing from this is the NCAA issued a clarification on what was and wasn't allowed right before this happened, and his agent paid for a flight that, in theory, he should have paid for at that point if he was intending at all to preserve college eligibility. That's not what happened, and so they enforced their rule. That's true. That's true on this side. Over here, it's dumb that we're suspending kids for $475 in a world where
1: just signed a running back reported for $5 or $6 million out of who has another year of high school football.
4: The inability to apply common sense to the rules is where the NCAA loses a lot of people. Because it's not just this situation. It's a yearly basis where you read a story and there's one very obvious outcome, and yet that's not what you get with the NCAA. Like a couple of years ago, you know, it was someone that was trying to transfer home to be closer to his sick mother, and they like wouldn't let him be eligible. Like there's just stories every year where you go, yes, I understand NCAA, you're following your rules and your guidelines, but how about you use your brain? Like you're allowed to do that too. Did Arian Carter break the rules? Yeah. To those, you know, it was very clear that he broke the rules. But at the same time, if you dig literally an inch deeper into the situation, you'll see that it was a guy that very clearly thought that he was heading to the draft, staying in the draft, and an injury changed his course. And as soon as he realized that an injury changed his course, he did everything he could to immediately remedy the situation. He paid the agent back. He fired the agent.
2: Didn't take a $100,000 loan, didn't take a house on South Beach while he trained. He took a plane ticket to an event where he was injured at the event and immediately went back to college.
4: It's an amount of money that if Tennessee just said, hey, Arian Carter, here's $427, go buy yourself a flight, that's legal, that's allowed, that's permissible. Nobody would care, nobody would investigate. But
2: yeah. That's the problem.
1: Hey, it's a good thing. I'm glad he's not playing in the first two games. We don't need him to beat Georgia Tech. Yeah, net positive, Charlie Collier. He'll be healthy for Texas. Net positive.
4: Georgia Tech's got a good run game. Good offensive line.
2: Text box a little mad at Eric for underselling.
1: T-Lander and Spillman are plenty good to play with Campbell.
4: Perlotti's violent.
1: Sure, we'll be fine.
2: We have one more hour. It starts with all your shots.
1: We'll be fine in Athens.
2: Coming up next.
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6: If I were to ask you what makes for a good night's sleep, you'd probably say a dark, quiet room, not too many things on your mind. But every night when you go to get some Z's, how often do you really think about the temperature in your bedroom? Temperature may be one of the most underappreciated factors in sleep. That's according to the Senior Vice President of Research and Scientific Affairs at the National Sleep Foundation. We often hear about lights and screens and stress, but even modest changes in temperature and airflow can influence both how quickly you fall asleep and how deeply you stay asleep. Most experts will recommend a room temperature of 60 to 67 degrees Fahrenheit. You might also experiment with your sheets and what you actually wear to bed. Play around a bit and see what improves your sleep. You might be delightfully surprised. I'm Dr. Sanjay Gupta, helping you live a better life.
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6: I don't know about you, but my social media feeds are flooded with lotions and potions and gadgets, all promising to unlock different components of longevity. But if you log off, take a step back from all the hype, you'll find that the actual keys to a longer, healthier life are hiding in plain sight. There are four of them. Number one, nutrition. The Mediterranean diet really is the gold standard. Number two, exercise. You should be getting 150 minutes of moderate intensity exercise or 75 minutes of vigorous intensity exercise every week, plus strength training and stretching. Number three, sleep. Sleep is when your body and your brain repair themselves. You should be getting 7 to 9 hours a night. And finally, number four, often gets forgotten, socialization. It's not a bonus. It's a necessity for a healthy life, finding a sense of community, purpose, and belonging. I'm Dr. Sanjay Gupta, helping you live a better life.
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0: your shots. Charlie, what do you have for us today?
1: Yeah, time to play Call Your Shots. And hey, by the way, if you want me to talk about your business in this exact moment, every time we play Call Your Shots, hit me up, charlie.collier@cumulus.com.
2: Fun game.
1: Football season right around the corner. But hey, time to play Call Your Shots. It's National Chicken Wing Day.
0: Okay.
1: Chicken wings. Don't you love them?
0: I love chicken
2: Who
0: wings
2: doesn't love chicken
0: as wings? Long as I'm not starving. If I'm starving, I can't eat them fast enough, and then I end up eating like 40 of them. So.
1: All right. Well, Chicken Wing Day, and I'm not, you know, not pulling the rug out from under you. We're just going to make this chicken wing themed.
0: Okay.
1: It is lasagna day, too, by the way. I just wanted to let you know. But wing flavors is your topic today.
0: Okay. I was hoping that's what this was.
1: Yep. Wing flavors. Who's going first?
2: I will.
1: Okay.
2: I have a hard one.
1: Do you?
2: Yeah, I do.
1: I am shocked.
0: I'm going to be honest. This, to me, is like smoked meats. There is no wrong answer here. Unless you come up with something like ridiculous, there's no wrong answer here. Wings are delicious. But see if you can prove me wrong, Charlie.
1: Yeah.
0: I'll go first.
1: I have probably a hard one and two, but they're all just so good. Anyway, wing flavor number one, buffalo.
0: Okay, I do have one qualifying question.
1: Yes.
0: Are these all sauce flavors, or are dry rubs a separate thing, or could I potentially be looking at a dry rub here?
1: Keep your eyes and ears open.
2: That's a valid question. Well, that changes where I'm putting buffalo, though.
0: Okay, original buffalo's three. I'm never going to turn it down, but if I'm standing at the place to order, it is not necessarily going to be my first choice. So I'm going to put original buffalo at three. Can't go wrong. Love it. There are others that I value more.
2: So I'm going to put original buffalo at four, and I have a reason for it.
0: Okay.
2: Love it.
0: Yeah.
2: But when I have a buffalo wing, mm-hmm. I am required to have ranch or blue cheese. And I don't discriminate. I like them both.
1: Yeah.
2: But I am required to go blue cheese, but I am required to have that and a lot of it to dip for me to truly enjoy it. So because it requires, because not every wing flavor requires something to dip it in.
0: Correct.
2: So I will go four.
1: All right.
2: I have a reason for my four.
1: Wing, I think probably the default wing in the buffalo wing at three and four. Next up, calling our shots on wing flavors, we've got lemon pepper. Lemon pepper.
0: Lemon peppers, too. Lemon pepper never lets you down. Especially if we're talking a lemon pepper dry rub, too, that's the elite.
1: And remember, this is the best version.
0: Yeah, this is lemon
1: wings
0: pepper.
1: So good that Lou Williams will leave the bubble to go get some lemon pepper.
0: Yeah, Magic City, right?
1: Yeah, lemon pepper Lou.
0: The best lemon pepper. Craven Wings in Farragut had the Jacob Warren spicy lemon pepper, and that was one of the best wing sauces that's ever been created. So I'm going to go. I'm going to go two here.
2: So I also will put this at two. I put lemon pepper on everything. When we grill chicken, it's getting lemon pepper. We had tilapia last night, and it got dill and lemon pepper. I'll put it on anything.
0: At the Southern Life Festival, I picked up some dry rubs from one of our exhibitors, Flat Top Grilling, and the lemon pepper one that I got is just incredible.
1: Okay, lemon pepper and buffalo off the board. Brian, 1, 4, and 5 open. Eric, you're close. You've got the 1, 3, and 5 open. Next up, calling our shots on wing flavors, honey barbecue.
0: Honey barbecue is 5. I don't.
2: What?
0: I can.
2: What?
0: Okay, let's start here. I don't particularly like barbecue sauce. Barbecue sauce to me, and chemically it's ketchup with some spice in it. I don't like ketchup. Barbecue sauce is fine. Barbecue sauce is overused because people don't know how to cook meat properly, and so they slather it in sauce too often. it's ruined me on barbecue sauce. And there are so many other things that are better on a chicken wing than barbecue. Hard five for me. And if I lose because of it, I'm fine with that. Honey barbecue, well, I almost will not eat.
2: When you said honey, you can't go wrong whether you hit me with barbecue or teriyaki. Like a good honey teriyaki, honey barbecue, either one is good. So when you said honey, honey, you had me. Let's put that in the three spot and let's roll.
1: Honey barbecue in the three spot and let's roll?
2: Yep.
1: Well, you've aged it. You got the 1 and 5 open. Brian, 1 and 4 open, so you've diet aged it.
2: And I have a hard one. Fitting. So I don't.
1: I forgot about your hard one. I kind of figured hitting the lemon pepper, the honey barbecue, the buffalo, I would have figured we would have found
2: lemon pepper's
1: your hard
2: up
1: one.
2: There. It's my second favorite.
1: Well, next up, perhaps this is it. Sweet chili.
2: Ooh, gosh, that is good.
1: Sweet chili, you know, sweet like chili. The Asian style glaze.
0: Amazing. Yeah, it's good. It's good. It's not my number one. So since I have 1 and 4 open, I'm rolling the dice and hoping that I get number one. But I'm going to go four.
2: I am not going to make both of our ones the same. And I love sweet chili. So I'm going to put it up. I'll put sweet chili in the one, and this can be my five. I don't think I'm going to get my hard one.
0: I may not either, but it's okay.
2: So, Brian, this is your one, and this is my five.
1: So you guys both still have a hard one out there?
0: Yeah, and there's a lot of other good ones that I would actually put above everything but lemon pepper.
1: I'm trying to think, man, what hard one could be out there for you? Maybe like a Carolina Gold, maybe a... like a teriyaki. I don't know. Your last one, though, it's neither of those. It's garlic parmesan.
2: Oh, my gosh.
0: Yes.
2: I hate this.
0: Yes. That's exactly what I wanted.
2: Too?
0: This is exactly
2: that
0: what I
2: sucks.
0: Wanted. Garlic parmesan.
2: Gar parm is the goat, and because, I order it every time I get one.
0: Because it doesn't matter how they do it. That's the best part.
2: Yeah.
0: Garlic
1: you
0: parmesan.
1: You guys both have garlic parmesan as your number one.
2: Yeah, and like I might
0: Chris
2: win.
0: Chris Bernard does
2: and,
0: as well.
2: And I might win because it sounds like Charlie doesn't. I might win today.
0: Garlic parmesan is good in so many different areas. As a sauce, it's fantastic. As a little bit of a dry rub within big parmesan, it's fantastic. Wingstop does it that way. As a true dry rub, it's amazing.
2: I will buy garlic parmesan like sauce and just like dip carrots in it.
0: And garlic parmesan is effectively, with a little bit of butter, what they put on the original Dots pretzels. And if they sold Dots pretzels garlic seasoning, I would put it on everything instead of salt.
2: Be your Frank's Red Hot.
0: Absolutely.
2: Put that on
0: everything. Garlic parmesan is one.
2: Right,
0: I
2: Charlie.
0: Can't believe I backed into getting it.
1: That's insane.
2: Yeah, but
1: my
2: you might
1: five.
2: Have backed into losing.
0: That's fine.
1: I have honey barbecue in the one spot. I think honey barbecue is the best wing.
2: this is perfect.
1: I love honey barbecue. That is my go-to anytime, any place. If that is a wing flavor, I'm eating it. Sweet chili is my number two. I'm a huge sweet chili guy as well.
2: Game over.
1: Sweet chili is fantastic. Shout out my roommate, Sam Beard. He makes the best sweet chili wings I've ever had in my life. Garlic parm for me is number three, but there's like a very, very big drop off from two to three for me. Like I think garlic parm is fine. I'll eat a couple of them, but I would not want a whole order of wings and garlic parm. Same with lemon pepper for me. It's all right, but it's not my favorite. I don't know. I don't really think I like the lemony part.
2: Sounds like you hate original buffalo, too.
1: Yeah, original buffalo is a hard five for me. I despise original buffalo sauce.
2: Do you agree with my take that you have to have something to dip it in?
1: Yeah,
2: like honey
1: I do think
2: a sweet chili or a honey barbecue, you don't need anything to dip it in.
1: Well, I need ranch for buffalo, too, because it's a little too spicy for me. But also, I just don't like the flavor. I don't think it's a good flavor. Don't like buffalo sauce. Think it's bad. Eric, blowout winner today. Congratulations. You are the official EA show.
2: Did Brian lose Monday for his honey barbecue take? You've done this before.
1: Today is Wednesday. He did hard five it, but I could at least respect it.
2: Okay. I was just asking.
1: I do get the sentiment that good barbecue doesn't need sauce. But I guess I also don't always consider chicken wings to be barbecue. I think you can make, like, you know.
0: No, you can do. Chicken wings are a different category, but I am.
2: Chicken banana.
0: I'm ruined on barbecue sauce because, well, not only do people, but like, The other thing is the barbecue sauce is a lot like salad dressing to me. The stuff that you get at the grocery store that's like mass produced is so much worse than what you get at like
1: restaurants.
0: I mean,
1: we're talking best version though, remember?
0: Yeah. Oh,
1: I mean,
0: 100%.
1: So that's part of it. Like I think there are a lot of very basic generic kind of just blob sauces out there that are very ketchup-y and just kind of cheap crappy sauces. But I think there are also some really, really good honey barbecue sauces out there. If you make your own sauce, too, you can make some really good stuff.
0: That is Call Your Shots. If you want your business to be a part of that, hit us up. We will come back, 865-656-9900, if you want to join us. When we return, we go inside our national college football teams that look to take the biggest step back in 2026. We make fun of the NCAA more as well. All that next on the Eric Haines Show.
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5: A better life with Dr. Sanjay Gupta.
6: They say consistency is key, but sometimes you just got to switch it up. A new study out of Harvard School of Public Health found that varying your exercise routine could add years to your life. What exercise someone did didn't matter much. What did matter was that all the exercises together worked all the muscle groups in their body. Now, an added benefit to changing things up is it can help you push through the plateau effect. That's when your body gets so efficient at doing something that you actually stop getting better at it. And we know from previous research that specializing in any one sport at a young age can make someone actually more prone to injury. And as experts we talk to point out, even elite athletes switch up things with their workouts, making sure to target strength, cardio, flexibility, balance, and doing that every single week. I'm Dr. Sanjay Gupta, helping you live a better life.
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0: Book your tee time here at Three Ridges. We're inside 100 days for college football. The teams that look to make the biggest step back in 2026. Yesterday, we talked about teams poised to take the biggest steps forward. Teams that are poised to take the biggest steps back. Eric, if I had to tell you somebody that was going to take a two-game or worse step back, I know you had a couple of these yesterday. Who is the first one that comes to mind?
2: So I'll give you the one I gave yesterday first.
0: Okay.
2: It would be Alabama.
0: Okay.
2: As an 11-4 football team last year. I mean, I could absolutely see them being a 9-3 football team. I don't think they're going to be worse than that.
0: Mm-hmm.
2: But if two games is what we're saying a step back is, then I would absolutely say them. Charlie yesterday said A&M.
0: Mm-hmm.
2: You know, they were 11-2. Mm-hmm. You know, so all we're saying is, you know, this team could be good still, like a good football team. But I think the biggest answer is Ole Miss. I mean, you said that one.
0: That's
2: they
0: mine.
2: They went 13-2, man.
0: Yeah, and I don't think it's going to happen, but there's a world where they go 6-6.
2: There's a world where they're a really good team, and because they don't have the same offensive staff, they're still good, and Golding's, like, you know, good coach, and they go 9-3, and Chambliss throws for a million yards, and they're still really good. But, I mean, that'd be a four-game skid there, because they would only get a chance to play in a bowl game there. You know, I don't think it's Oklahoma. Oklahoma went 10-3 last year. I don't see them being an 8-4 football team this year. I mean, they could. It's possible. But I think John Mateer is actually going to be really good. I think Oklahoma is one of those teams that's going to be really good on defense and might be, like, actually just like a much better football team than they were last year.
0: Let me give you one that I don't know that anybody's talking about in this realm. Now, I realize my Ole Miss take is a little hot there. About Miami, Darian Mensa went to Duke and was good, but your voice goes up. Then they paid him a lot of money to leave Duke, go into a situation at Miami that we've heard some rumblings and some stories that things aren't great down there from a team building standpoint and all of that. This is a team that barely made the college football playoff last year. Now, they won the rest of their games in the playoff to advance to the national championship game, so they get credit for that. They are atop everybody's preseason predictions in the ACC. Seem to be a shoe-in for the college football playoff. If Darian Mensa is not ready to do the things that they got from the quarterback position last year as far as winning them games, I think Miami can take a pretty dramatic step back, though their schedule helps them not do that.
2: I think that's why I struggle with it. They're going to be really physical. They're going to be really good on defense. They have the bruising running back. Mensa doesn't. I don't think they're going to ask him to do Cam Ward stuff.
1: And he's going to.
2: I don't know that I agree with him. I think Miami's going to go 12-0, 13-0 in the thing and be like the number one or two team in the playoff.
0: They play one ranked team in the preseason.
2: I know. It's ridiculous.
1: Darian Mensa last year threw for almost 4,000 yards, 35 touchdowns, and completed 67% of his passes. Was a top five rated transfer quarterback. Was awesome as a true freshman at Tulane. And he also had the most downfield pass attempts in the Power Four last year. So it wasn't like he was just easy completions either. I just think the Duke offensive line sucked. And the Duke defense sucked, so everyone kind of forgot how good Darian Mensa was last year, but he was awesome. And they brought Cooper Barkotti, his top receiver, with him. So not only do they have Darian Mensa, who I think he ends up the first overall quarterback in the draft this year. Like, I think he gets taken number one potentially.
0: If he plays to that, then they're going to go undefeated and
1: right.
0: But, be a top seed in the playoff.
1: Like, with Darian Mensa, they brought his 1,000-yard receiver, Cooper Barkotti, with them. They have probably second or third best receiver in the country, and Malachi Toney on the other side, handing it off to Mark Fletcher. Like, they graduated a lot from their offensive line. I'd be a little concerned if Mario Cristobal wasn't their coach. The question mark for me is more, how do you replace Reuben Bain and Akeem Messidor, who basically won them multiple games with their ability to rush the passer? I mean, they were an unblockable duo. That would be more what my concern with Miami.
2: But they don't have to be to even lose a game and be 10-2, 11-1, and be like, even if Mensah tries too hard and he's not what he was at Duke, even if they can't rush the passer like that, there's not more than two losses
1: SMU
2: on their team.
1: Yeah, like they avoid SMU. They do have to go play at Clemson.
0: But
1: they,
0: they're only
1: they play at Notre Dame.
0: Yeah.
1: Right, like maybe they drop somewhere along the way, but yeah.
2: They could lose to Notre Dame.
0: But here's the other problem with that. Let's say they lose to Notre Dame and lose another game that they shouldn't somewhere. Let's say not at Clemson. Any other game on their schedule they lose.
2: Then they, then they're in jeopardy of being a 10-2 team that's like Vandy last year.
0: If they aren't the ACC champion, they may not be in. Because you're going to start to get into the strength of the schedule,
2: and
0: strength of the schedule with SEC teams and Big Ten teams, and you don't have a good win. If they lose to Notre Dame, they don't have a good win, and that is a tough place to be. Now, if you're 11-1, it doesn't matter.
2: Yeah, if you're 11-1, it doesn't matter.
0: That means you've gone undefeated in the ACC. But if you lose to Pitt on October 24th because you think you've got it, or you're not going to lose North Carolina. You lose to, man, and all their good games are at home, too.
2: Yeah, I know. It's ridiculous.
0: It's ridiculous.
2: That'll be an epic fail if they don't figure it out.
0: Right.
2: The easy answer here is Vandy. Vandy had 10 wins last year. They're not winning more than 8 this year. I don't see that happening. I have an ACC one for you, though. We play them in week 2. Georgia Tech went 9-4 last year.
0: Mm-hmm.
2: And I don't think they're going to be nearly as good.
0: Lost their quarterback and their offensive coordinator to Florida. Brought in
2: Mendoza's brother
0: and a good offensive coach.
2: And a good running back. I mean, they're going to, and they're tough, and Brent Key will have them playing. You know, they're going to be the, like, everybody does their job, and everyone, you know, they'll be the team you play, and you have to be fundamentally sound because they're not going to make the mistakes. They're going to be in their gaps.
1: Yeah.
2: They're going to do all the things. But, like, just, like, dudes for dudes with what they have, I could absolutely see them being a 7-5.
1: Georgia Tech is going to be well-coached, but well-coached is only going to get them so far. Their defense last year was a disaster. Over the final 5 games of the year, they came in 67th out of 68 in the Power Four. But over the course of the year, they were bottom 15 in the Power Four defensively. Early in the season, right, they were kind of escaping some games with just weird Haynes King magic. You had them run on and kick that last second field goal against Clemson and the crazy game-winning drive against Colorado, and they beat Wake by 1, and you know, the wins were covering up the shortcomings, but then the defense collapsed even further down the stretch, and the offense couldn't continue to make up for it, and they lost 4 out of their last 5 games. I just...
2: And they lost
1: no Haynes King, no Buster Faulkner. Like, that's a team that's not going to be able to bounce back.
0: Connor Shaw, South Carolina.
2: Georgia Tech had their Connor Shaw, the guy that just like, well, isn't very good, but gosh, he's amazing, and all he does is help you win, and nothing he does is even exciting, but like, you won another fourth quarter game, and you wanted, like Charlie said, you won another fourth quarter game, and Haynes King isn't walking through the room. He's not their quarterback this year. And I don't care how good Fernando is, his brother
0: did elected to not stay at Indiana.
2: Well, yeah, because they went and got someone way better.
0: Mm-hmm.
2: Like, I don't see it. I don't see it. And like I said earlier in secret text line, Charlie, sounds like your brother's a smart guy. In that game against Georgia Tech, we do not need Arion Carter to stop them from being good on offense. We don't need him.
1: Yeah,
2: we have other good players. We do not need Edwin Spillman. Wasn't he like our leading tackler last year, by the way? Or close to it, one of them.
0: That's you have.
2: And he didn't
0: 20.
2: Even play that
0: yes.
2: much.
0: Yes,
2: T. Lander. Everyone's mad at T. Lander. You know what? All he's going to do is fight their gap integrity by being where he's supposed to and scooping people up and making tackles. We're fine against Georgia Tech on defense, anyway. Now, offensively, we'll see how good they are on defense. They are going to have to stop us from running the football, and the only way Georgia Tech is stopping us from running the football is by committing every heartbeat they have to do so. which means can Georgia Tech, and I don't know the scouting report, do they have corners that can just man up and guard Travis Smith Jr. or Darius Jackson and Braylon Staley and Mike Matthews, and we slipped the tight end out and he's running all by himself again down the middle of the field? No.
1: Five of their top six defensive backs are gone, but it was from a group of defensive backs that did nothing.
2: Absolutely nothing. Well, we'll see. But I just, that the matchup for Brent Key and Josh Heupel in week two, it sucks for Brent Key. Like, that is not a, when both teams are sitting there watching the film on what they got and what we're going to do in this, one licks his chops and gets excited, and one goes, all right, we have to figure this and this out. Let's start there, and then we'll get to the other stuff later. Mm-hmm. Like, two totally different mindset coaches watching the film. If Georgia Tech thinks that they're going to light box stop us from running the football, DeShaun Bishop is going to, in week two, be the national player of the year, player of the week. And he'll have 200 yards rushing. And we won't have to throw the ball very much. Probably ideal.
0: 865-656-9900 if you want to join us. When we return, Tony Petitti says we have to have a 2014 playoff, and we have to have it now. Because the Big Ten. It's the Big Ten. It's the Big Ten. We return to Three Ridges, coming up next on the Air Gain Show.
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22: 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There are four of them. Number one, nutrition. The Mediterranean diet really is the gold standard. Number two, exercise. You should be getting 150 minutes of moderate intensity exercise or 75 minutes of vigorous intensity exercise every week, plus strength training and stretching. Number three, sleep. 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You should be getting 7 to 9 hours a night. And finally, number four, often gets forgotten, socialization. It's not a bonus, it's a necessity for a healthy life, finding a sense of community, purpose, and belonging. 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

0: Wednesday. A little bit of fog this morning. Otherwise, partly cloudy sky this afternoon. Seasonal temperatures 84. Lower humidity as well. It's going to feel nice and cool tonight, 59. Sunshine 83 on Thursday. Sunshine 85 on Friday. From Storm Team Love Weather, I'm meteorologist Jeremy Eisenhoff.
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4: Beautiful day out here at Three Ridges Golf Course. Five-star preps Masters going on. Jesse Smith, he'll join us tomorrow to talk a little bit more about it and everything going on. We got high school football scrimmages coming soon. Maryville Baylor is definitely on the radar. That might have to be a swing by for me. Go watch JP and DGG play a little football. That could be cool.
5: Patrick kind of leads us into where we're going next here, and that's Tony Petit and the 2014 playoff. He says this, quote, 2014 playoff is one of the final tumblers that have to fall into place to send college football into mediocrity with fan engagement. They're killing themselves with self-inflicted cuts. Petit must not be a NASCAR fan, because if he were, he'd realize how much of a bad idea this is. At least NASCAR and people like Mark Martin and Dale Jr. care about the sport and want what's best for it, and finally got the playoff system out. Tony Petit yesterday, and I should have pulled the audio so you could hear it from him, but he did an interview with SiriusXM yesterday, and he said that the 2014 playoff is all about fan engagement, and keeping fan bases engaged in the back half of the season. The longer we can keep fan bases engaged, and on and on and on, and I came away from that just wondering if he has ever watched college football. Because in the NFL and Major League Baseball is a big part of it. The NBA added the play-in tournament for this reason, to keep fan bases engaged for a longer part of the season. And at the professional level, that's a legitimate concern, and it's a legitimate question. But college sports is different, and there are way too many people, and the Big Ten seems to hire all of them, that don't understand what makes college sports, and what makes professional sports. And while I don't think that the whole world of college football is going to abandon the sport if you go to a 2014 playoff, the reasons behind it are not what they should be.
4: I have an opinion.
5: Okay.
4: Shocker. His concept of 24 teams, therefore my teams 5, 6, 7, and 8 are going to be more inclined to pay attention. Did he bring you wings?
5: We have lemon pepper wings.
4: Oh my gosh.
6: Oh, that's from, so sick.
4: Beast Bites. Oh my
5: Beast
4: gosh.
5: Beast Bites is here at the golf tournament, so I'm just going to tell you.
4: That's awesome.
5: That's what Eric and I are going to be doing during the next
4: Okay, game. So, fan engagement for the middle part of the pack in your conference, if there's a chance they can still be in the playoff, he's not wrong for that. Where he's wrong is that they're still watching. They're just watching to watch because it's what, remember my trip to Terre Haute? Why are there so many people here if we know we're going to be Vandy? Because that's what we do.
5: They're watching and they're mad, or they're watching and they're happy.
4: And they're watching and they're going, but, and they're already there. You're not, the problem isn't fan engagement. People are going to watch no matter what. We're going to go no matter what. I do think it's interesting. We have such hot takes on 24 teams.
5: Mm-hmm.
4: Like, the SEC might get four teams in this year.
5: Mm-hmm.
4: There's eight legitimate opportunity teams, maybe more. We'll see. But we might get four teams in this year. We're going to get three. You go to a 2014 playoff, you're probably not getting more than six ever, right?
5: Yeah.
4: Like, this is going to be like the sixth best team from the Big Ten, which is like an 8-4 Iowa,
5: mm-hmm.
4: and the sixth best team from the SEC, which is still probably a 9-3 football team and a really good one. But it's matchups in the playoff that we don't want to watch. It was people like me were PO'd that you had James Madison and Tulane in last year. I thought that was ridiculous, and I still think that's ridiculous.
5: We watched both of those games, but we would have rather watched something different.
4: But you're going to get a lot of that in a 2014 playoff. And Charlie's the one that always brings the stat every time we get to the playoff time, where he goes, you guys realize half these games are blowouts, no matter it's 14 or 12 team, half of them are blowouts anyway. So all you're going to do is add more than 50% of them being absolute wax jobs with an occasional, can you believe so-and-so beat so-and-so? Mm-hmm. Wow, I guess that means the Americans better than the ACC. No, it doesn't. It means that team's good or that team had a bad day. It's stupid, though, because you don't need to.
5: I just go back to his argument being fan engagement, when the data, you know, if you're bad for years, then your upper deck is empty. Tennessee went through that. Spoiler. If you go back and look at the first couple games of 2022, which ended with Tennessee was on the cusp of the 4-team playoff, first couple games there was empty seats in the upper deck because you'd been down for a long time. But you were still selling 85,000 tickets.
4: And all those people that stopped going didn't stop watching.
5: No, because it's who you are. In college sports, it's part of your identity. In pro sports, a baseball fan is going to check out in July if you're 18 games out of first place. A NBA fan is not going to go when you're tanking for somebody. And you needed to expand those playoffs.
4: My question would be, like, if this is a thing that gets the SEC more teams in, because I would argue if I were the SEC, if I were Greg Sankey, I'd say I might have the opinion where I go, hey, you know,

0: all of the deep buy-ins, and we're going to put the fifth and the sixth best teams in automatically. I think a 24-team playoff could be a good thing for college football. I don't think it's a number that's big enough that it devalues the regular season to a point that it does some of the things that we're talking about. I think 24 is probably the line, but I do think it's a good number. And I think having expanded access will have a long-term effect that might not show up on, 10 to 15 years from now, but I think it'll have a long-term effect on the middle and lower tiers of college football. That's definitely a positive one, because when those teams have more access, when those teams have a realistic path to at least getting into the playoffs and winning a playoff game, then I think it's more realistic to be able to get investment and hire better coaches and pay more for players.
1: And going from 4 to 12 did that for college football as well. I won't argue that it didn't, because it very clearly, going from 4 to 12 made more teams be able to sell the reality of a playoff appearance or the possibility of a playoff appearance on the recruiting trail. Now, it coincided with NIL spreading out some talent as well, but both things, I think, played a big factor.
2: If you did this just last year, the Big Ten would have had six teams in, because Michigan is getting in. They were 9-3 regular season. USC's 9-3. They're getting in. Iowa, same. So you got three 9-win football teams, and it's the teams I'm talking about: Michigan, USC, and Iowa. They're getting in. And then obviously you had, Indiana, you had Ohio State, and Oregon, and they're elite. And they're all in. The SEC would have had seven. The Big Ten would have had six. And the Big 12 would have had five.
0: Yeah.
2: BYU's getting in. Utah's getting in. Houston's getting in. TCU might have got in at 9. Potentially.
0: Like, I think we might, sure, we're going to get more blowouts, but we're also going to get more good games. Like, that's the other thing. Yeah, sure, Iowa gets into the playoffs, and you know what? Maybe 5 times out of 10, they just get blown out, run off the field, and we're going, why on earth are they in the playoffs? But it's also an Iowa team that, just picking them as an example, but like last year, they had Oregon on the brink. Oregon needed a drive on the last 50 seconds of the game to win that game. They had USC on the brink and lost by 5. They had Indiana on the brink and lost by 5. They got walked off out of Iowa State. So I don't know. I think these 15 through 20 type teams have gotten to a point already with playoff expansion where they're more competitive and the playoffs would actually be pretty fun. And I just think more expansion, but capping it at 24 would still just continue to have those positive effects we're already seeing the jump to 12 had.
2: I do think the whole conversation, when the coaches are like, oh, give me a 24-team playoff, and then I'll never get fired. Hold on, buddy. If you got a 24-team playoff and you're the head coach at USC and you don't get in, you're gone.
1: We'll come back. 865-6569. We find out what we learned today.
2: We're going to eat some
1: wings from Bees Bites.
2: Come on.
1: So just walk across the way here. Tell you more on the Eric Haines Show coming up next.
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4: A better life with Dr. Sanjay Gupta.
5: There are lots of things you can measure to get an idea of how healthy you are at any given moment. Temperature, heart rate, blood pressure, just to name a few. But how about how healthy you will be and how long you're likely to live? According to a new study out of the University at Buffalo, two simple strength tests are pretty accurate at predicting longevity in older women. One is hand grip strength, and the other is how quickly people can stand up from a seated position without using their arms. By the way, I remember interviewing former President Jimmy Carter when he was quite old and being really impressed how he just popped out of the chair without using his arms. Not a lot of older people can actually do that. But I think the message here is that maintaining strength as you age is going to help you perform everyday activities, but also help you avoid injury and stay independent. I'm Dr. Sanjay Gupta, helping you live a better life.
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1: Well, Charlie, you played Wing Flavors today, and Bees Bites over here is nice guy. He brought us wings.
2: And yeah, they look really them. Good.
3: First of all, they're listening, which is amazing.
2: They look right so over there. Good.
3: Five-star preps.
1: Yeah, so good looking out there, Charlie Collier.
3: We appreciate that.
1: Thanks for fattening us up.
3: And also stop at Sweet Bees Barbecue right here on the way back, because that's on Taos Pike, Jacksboro Pike, right there in Fountain City.
1: They're nice. They gave me the ribs dine-in special.
3: Oh, yeah.
1: But I had to go.
3: Oh, yeah.
1: They were very nice to me.
3: That's on Thursdays today. It is the brisket Philly with a side of the world-famous mac and cheese. Sweet Bees Barbecue still smoking after 20 years. Charlie, let's go chumming. What do you have for us?
2: Well, I'm glad that you asked, because we're going back to baseball. Obviously, that's kind of all there is right now. But we've been hot. We're going to try to stay hot. We got the Cubs and the Cardinals. And Matthew Boyd's won 9 out of his last 10 starts. Or at least the Cubs, pardon me, have won 9 out of the last 10 games he's started. He does have a 6-1 record on the year. He's perfect on the road. His ERA on the road is under 3.5. Cubs bats are hot right now. They just put up 10 on the Cardinals last night. Cardinals been kind of so-so coming out of the All-Star break. They're back under 500. Dustin May going for them tonight. I don't really trust Dustin May. You know, he's given up 8 runs in his last 3 starts. I like this matchup for Chicago and a team that definitely has the momentum in the series. So this one priced pretty evenly. Both teams are sitting at minus 110, so pretty much a pick 'em. And we're picking the Cubs. Chicago, money line, minus 110. That's how we jump.
3: Eric, what else did we learn today?
1: Well, we learned that the Big Ten talked, and most of what they said was kind of obnoxious. And we learned that Arion Carter is suspended for 2 games because the NCAA, to Charlie's point, can't use common sense when looking at their rules.
3: If you're just joining us, he was suspended because he accepted a flight from his agent to go to an NFL workout. He got hurt at the NFL workout, decided to return to school, which is his right. But because he was not intending to come back to school, the agent paying for his flight was not a big deal, except then he came back to school, and it was. And in the year 2026, where we're signing players to million-dollar contracts, we're suspending a kid over $400-and-something. Josh Heupel released a statement highlighting what a great person and leader Arion Carter is, and yeah, we're really glad to have him. You know, you hate that he was hurt. You're really glad to have him. Not going to have him the first 2 games.
2: Yeah, ironic it happens to pretty much one of the best human beings on Tennessee's football team.
3: Absolutely ridiculous. But here we are.
1: And I'm the one that says this isn't a bad thing. This is not a bad
3: thing. Go ahead and show your work for everybody that that wasn't listening early.
1: Furman, you don't need him.
3: Mm-hmm.
1: Georgia Tech, you'd like to have him. You don't need him.
3: Mm-hmm.
1: Kennesaw State, you have him. And when the first time that we need every snap Arion Carter can give us,
3: mm-hmm.
1: every snap, is when Texas comes to town in week 4. And then the next week against Auburn, and then the next week, and then the next week, and then you're going to Alabama, South Carolina. Like, we need him healthy for the part of the season that he's going to be hopefully healthy in. It hurt us last year when he couldn't play.
3: Mm-hmm.
1: If Arion Carter not playing against Georgia Tech is the difference in us being good on defense or not, then we have way bigger problems than I think we do roster-wise and coaching-wise on our team right now. Jeremiah Thielander and Edwin Spillman are more than qualified to play next to Amari Campbell in the middle of that defense and headhunt and tackle and run the show. And the other thing, it kind of sounds like Amari Campbell's going to be the one with the helmet calm anyway.
2: If Arion Carter is the difference between winning or losing at Georgia Tech, then
1: we
2: should go ahead and just fast forward to basketball season like some people have said anyway.
1: Agreed.
2: I don't think that's the case, just saying.
1: It's not the case. That's why I'm saying this is a good thing, because he's going to be healthier for Kennesaw State to go out there and get his feet wet, go hit somebody really for the first time. He's going to be playing a training camp.
3: Mm-hmm.
1: He's just not going to be playing in the first 2 games, and you don't need him.
2: Pretty massive that it got bumped from 3 down to 2, though, just so you can get your feet wet game before Texas.
1: Yeah, I mean, that's why NFL guys still play in the preseason games.
3: Unfortunate from the NFL today, Chris Brazel being helped off the field, not putting any weight on his left leg at Panthers.
1: That's game. Awful. That's he was doing so good.
2: Yeah. They've had some tough injury look. They had Shamar Stewart get carted off like last week. Training camp is officially underway now for every single NFL team. We've hit that point. Doesn't feel exciting.
3: Falcons have signed another quarterback because Michael Penix said it might be another 4 to 6 weeks to get cleared. But it might be early.
1: Tua has a flared-up injury.
3: That Tua's not healthy.
2: The quarterback that they are starting in practice today is UDFA Jack Strand. Mm-hmm. He is QB1 in Falcons practice.
3: Not great.
2: AR Titans start training camp today. You fire up.
1: Carnell Tate's out there. He's going to be catching the ball from Cam Ward, and the offense is going to look good.
2: Training camp makes me super nervous because guys just get hurt. You just know everyone's probably going to lose somebody at some point during training camp.
1: You hope it's minor.
2: It's no one too important.
3: Thank you, Chris Bernard, for getting us set up here at Three Ridges. Golf.knoxcounty.org to book your tee time.
1: Heck yeah.
3: Shout out to Five Star Preps. We'll get the wrap-up on this from Jesse Smithy tomorrow. Charlie, thank you. Beast Bites, thank you. We roll on. We'll see you tomorrow.
1: See you, boys.

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0: Today, we are very excited to be with you for the next 3 hours. We have some things to talk about. We're a week away from fall camp opening. 1 week from today, Tennessee will have begun the fall practice schedule for the 2026 season. They will practice next Wednesday morning. We will talk Tennessee football. It is Aza Barnes announcement day. So in 5 hours, another running back will make his announcement, 1 week since David Gabriel George made his commitment to Tennessee public. Aza Barnes will announce later today. So we'll talk a little recruiting. We'll talk Tennessee football. And Swain, a subject that is near and dear to the hearts of many, the NCAA. With the news this morning that Arion Carter is looking at a 2-game suspension to begin the upcoming season. Originally, it was a 3-game suspension, and then after the appeal was reduced to 2, regarding a flight that was paid for while he was going through the NFL draft process. The flight cost was $427. He has paid back that amount. Obviously, Arion changed course, reversed course, decided to go back to college, entertained the idea of transferring, decided to stay at Tennessee, which was great for him, great for Tennessee, and had to go through recovery from injuries and is back as a senior leader for Tennessee, but is looking at a 2-game suspension, which would mean missing the Furman and Georgia Tech games to begin the upcoming season.
1: First, I feel for Arion Carter. Mm-hmm. Someone from the state, it means something to wear the power tee. Arion could have set out several games last year. Had double turf toe, probably should have set out to rest up. If he would have set out and been healthy to perform for the NFL Combine and train for the NFL Combine, he wouldn't be suspended today, and he probably would be preparing for NFL camp on an NFL team. But because he gave his all for Tennessee, because he put the team in front of himself, and he understood that it wasn't about him, he played with double turf toe, and he wasn't the same. He put out, I'm sure, some unfavorable film compared to when he was healthy, and he was making a hard decision on whether he should go to the NFL or not. And because of needing a surgery, needing to repair his broken body for the football season, it was in his best interest to come back. And he made that decision after the flight was purchased by his agent, and because of the NCAA rules that probably needs to be modified and looked at, he's going to miss several games. Now, listen, you want to hold him accountable, fine. You want to punish him, that's fine. But a 3-game suspension, a little too much. Even reducing it to 2 games, I think, is a little too much. Like, all right, you want him to sit out Furman game? Cool. All right, he can sit out Furman game. You want to send a message? But 2 games for $427, when you look around college football and we see what's going on. Like, I get it. I get agents are the big, bad, scary guys back when players wasn't making money. But we can't look at agents the same way now as we did then. The players, from a monetary standpoint, they don't need the agents. They're fine. They can buy their own stuff. Arion could have bought his own plane flight. Mm-hmm. That wasn't a problem. It's the fact that Arion had a lot of stuff on his plate, and your agent is supposed to take some of those things off your plate by doing things like that, like go ahead and booking your travel, making sure your training setup is where it needs to be so you can go in without thinking and just train. They handle all the other stuff. And it sucks because Arion is the team captain. He is the leader on this football team. Like, number one. And I think about just the last 12 months for Arion, and someone that has been so selfless as him, the injury, and then, you know, his girlfriend diagnosed, you know, cancer, and he's right there by her side, and hey, they're together, they're fighting, and they're gonna win, and then now this, this is really an example of how life is. And if Arian, like he already has been doing, handling adversity with class, he's going to do it again here. And it's going to make him a better person. It's going to make him a better father or husband whenever that time comes. But it stinks because he is what's good about college athletics. He's loyal. He hadn't gotten any trouble. Leadership. This man is about to graduate and get his degree here in a few weeks. Mm-hmm. And the NCAA is always talking about going pro and outside of something, the sports, and you know, getting a chance to get a free education. And Arian would be a poster child for their commercials because of how he has carried himself. So it stinks that he is going to be suspended 2 games.
0: Yeah, it doesn't appear to be in question whether a violation occurred. To me, it's just the penalty is way too severe.
1: Yeah, it is.
0: 2 games in the current state of college athletics. When you mentioned what athletes are receiving in, quote, NIL deals, when we know so many athletes at every school are being paid to simply play, and some of it is within revenue share, so that's allowed, but we also know it goes above and beyond revenue share at all these different schools. So a violation appears to have occurred. Adam Sparks' story at KnoxNews.com today noted that a memo was sent by the NCAA in December to football players considering declaring for the NFL draft, reminding them that they could not accept benefits from agents, and provided in the memo, quote, examples of material benefits include money, transportation, dinner, clothes, cell phones, jewelry, etc. So, okay, he was not supposed to have this flight paid for. Circumstances also changed for him. He returns to college, and Arian's going to play at Tennessee, pays back the $427, suspend him for a half against Furman.
1: Yeah.
0: And call it a day.
1: Yep.
0: And I'm sure some people would not like it, but what's the big deal? Suspending him for 3 games and then reducing to 2, in my opinion, way too severe.
1: Yep.
0: And not reading the room of the current state of college athletics and everything else that is going on. I will admit, I can't help but wonder, there's no way to prove one way or the other, with past issues with the University of Tennessee, is the NCAA coming down harder on a Tennessee player because of that? Because of cases they've dealt with? Because of other issues maybe they've had with Tennessee? Are they taking it out on this case? I ask aloud knowing there is no definitive answer there, but it does make me wonder.
1: That's the first thing I thought of. Oh, they're getting their Nico lick back, huh?
0: Yeah.
1: That's what they're trying to do here. It's hard not to expect that, but I agree with you. A game, a half, you want to send a message, you want to penalize someone for breaking the rules. I know you haven't been able to do that in a long time, NCAA. You haven't been able to enforce your own rules for a very long time. You finally got one, and you got heavy-handed with this one with Arian Carter. So I guess the next question is, all right, what do you do if you're Tennessee? I mean, you have options here.
0: Is it time to go back to court?
1: Josh, is the Georgia Tech game important?
0: I think the Furman game is important.
1: Josh, is the Georgia Tech game important?
0: It is important.
1: Tennessee can beat Furman without Arian Carter.
0: Sure.
1: You're playing a physical football team where you're going to need your linebackers mm-hmm. in the fan. Their face will need to be in the fan against Georgia Tech. And luckily, you have a really, really, really strong linebacker core with some great depth, probably the best depth in the country. But this is your captain. This is your captain. And you've already went to the well once before against NCAA for Nico because you thought it was worth it because he was a quarterback and, you know, he was such a great talent. But it didn't work out for you. Do you go back to the well and take this thing to trial? Do you take it to the courts to get a win? Everyone else has done it. Is it worth doing it for a game? Is it worth doing it for a half? Because, I mean, let him be suspended for half or a game against Furman. Cool, whatever. Mm-hmm. But, like, we're talking about the Georgia Tech game here.
0: Yeah, I just, I would need an explanation on what the lawsuit even is. What are you suing?
1: Because it's not fair, Josh. That's what it should say on the paper.
0: Okay.
1: Not fair. It's not fair. That's what it should say on the paper. That's what the judge said. We are here today because this is clearly not fair.
0: I could get my 8-year-old to write the complaint. Because yes. I've heard that one a few times.
1: Yeah, we can do that.
0: Okay.
1: This is not fair.
0: Okay, we'll continue the discussion. How do you feel about the NCAA? 865-656-9900. We were asked, by the way, multiple times, well, what about an appeal here with the NCAA? Tennessee did appeal. It was a 3-game suspension, yep, which would have been a quarter of the season.
1: That's insane.
0: That, to me, is wild. But it was reduced to 2 games after Tennessee's appeal. So Tennessee did appeal, and now it's a 2-game suspension for linebacker Arion Carter. 865-656-9900. What do you think? Tell us right here on Josh and Swain.
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3: A better life with Dr. Sanjay Gupta.
4: They say consistency is key, but sometimes you just got to switch it up. A new study out of Harvard School of Public Health found that varying your exercise routine could add years to your life. What exercise someone did didn't matter much. What did matter was that all the exercises together worked all the muscle groups in their body. Now, an added benefit to changing things up is it can help you push through the plateau effect. That's when your body gets so efficient at doing something that you actually stop getting better at it. And we know from previous research that specializing in any one sport at a young age can make someone actually more prone to injury. And as experts we talk to point out, even elite athletes switch up things with their workouts, making sure to target strength, cardio, flexibility, balance, and doing that every single week. I'm Dr. Sanjay Gupta, helping you live a better life.
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0: This is Josh and Swain. Thank you for being with us. I've had a couple messages just to offer some clarification. So a couple messages that said, wait, so the NCAA was going to let Brendan Sorsby play after his gambling stuff, but they won't let Arion Carter play. He's got a suspension here. Well, Sorsby was, the NCAA didn't want him to play, but there was the injunction. Then there was fight back from the Big 12 that was coming, and Sorsby decided to move on. But the NCAA was not in favor of Sorsby playing. I think this one is simple as, okay, a violation occurred. We can agree on that. But it's difficult to agree that a three-game suspension, a quarter of the season, is a worthy punishment for a $427 flight that Arion paid back and could have paid for in the first place.
1: Yeah.
0: He didn't need the $427.
1: Yeah, it's more by convenience.
0: Yeah, yeah. So he paid it back, and when you look around college football and everybody recognizes what athletes are being paid, applying rules that previously made more sense to today's landscape is difficult to explain. We have one text saying, if he misses the first two games, hey, that's valuable time in a new defense that he won't be out there on the field for. Now, he will be able to practice. He would be suspended for the games. Arion will be practicing next Wednesday with the team in fall camp. You mentioned Georgia Tech is a physical team. Swain,
1: downhill running football team.
0: Could I argue, well, you eliminate the chance to get injured in the first two games of the season.
1: But Arion is healthy.
0: And he will remain healthy, barring a practice mishap between now and week three against Kennesaw State.
1: I mean, there's some positives to allow some other guys to get some reps, but at the same time, I don't think those positives outweigh the negative of you being without your team captain.
0: Yeah, there's that. Also, Arion wants to play football. He doesn't want to just sit games to get ready for the final 10 of the season, I would imagine. It does help if you're looking at, oh man, Georgia Tech, that is an important game because it is, and you're going on the road and they're physical. Linebacker is believed to be the deepest position or potentially the deepest going into the season. That helps.
1: Yeah, and what stinks too is now there's going to be a time where Arion's reps needs to be reduced. Because you don't give Arion the same amount of reps as the guys that you know will play in game one and game two. That would be ridiculous. You're basically wasting reps. So yeah. Now you have to back his reps down a little bit, make sure the other guys are getting more reps for 2 weeks, and then when Arion comes back, then you have to adjust accordingly. But, yeah, it stinks, man, because now like you have to lead knowing that you're not going to play, and in some ways you got to lead from the sideline, which hey, Arion could do that because he's super mature and he's been here a while and he was forcing that leadership role even as a second-year player, so he'll be able to handle it, but it's a challenge for William Inge and the defensive staff to understand that Arion just doesn't need the same amount of reps as the guys that you think are going to play a lot of snaps for you on Saturdays in the first two games.
0: Jeremiah says punishment doesn't fit the crime.
1: It doesn't.
0: Another text. I think this is from a Tennessee fan that says, you all are a bunch of babies. It was wrong. Let him pay the ticket. He can't read.
1: Yeah, he broke the rules. But again, I guess we gotta, all right, Jason, be nice. Be nice. Don't say it. I'll forget it. I guess we got to write this in crayon that the punishment doesn't fit the crime.
0: Right, right.
1: It's not that he did not do it. It's not that he did not break the rules. It doesn't fit the crime. It doesn't make sense when you have players who are getting NIL deals that include private planes and a guy that can clearly afford the plane flight that was going to the NFL.
0: Yeah.
1: But had to reverse course because of injury. He had to reverse course because it was found out that he needed surgery. And if you're going to have surgery, there's no way that you need to go to the league unless you have first round tape because you need to be healthy for the pre-draft process to train. Mm-hmm. And he wasn't going to be able to do that. So he needed to come back. That's what the NCAA should have taken into consideration and go, okay, yeah, the rules are rule, but here's a young man that's about to graduate. Here's a young man that's never been in trouble. He's a team captain. The calendar is what kind of got him caught up. Let's just suspend him for a half. Let's just suspend him for a game. 3 games? That's the problem
0: right
1: here.
0: It went way too far. We had a message, why does it matter if he declared for the draft? And you can certainly argue how the rules are structured now. Adam Sparks, who broke the news this morning, did note, if Arian got travel expenses provided as part of an approved NIL contract, there would be no problem. He would still be following the amateur rules, but by accepting a flight from an NFL agent, the NCAA sees him as getting perks as a professional athlete. That is the distinction in the NCAA rules.
1: And that's fine. But again, NCAA, you got professional basketball players playing college basketball this year.
0: Mm-hmm.
1: So make it make sense, NCAA. Let's be consistent. You have professional basketball players that were drafted, that played in NBA games, that's going to play for a college basketball team this season. You have a football player that is trying to go professional, trying to make the decision of whether or not he should, and because of injury, had to return back to school. And you're punishing him 2 games, but you're letting these basketball players that are coming from overseas, that's 30-something years old, and have played in the NBA, drafted in the NBA, you're letting them play. We just want the consistency to line up.
0: Yep.
1: Just make it make sense.
0: Yeah, we're not sitting here arguing he did not violate a rule. No. That appears to be obvious.
1: No, he broke a rule. Yeah,
0: but the punishment doesn't appear to fit the crime. Jay did text, I agree it's too much. With that said, if I was the NCAA, I would try to stick it to the Vols every chance I got as well. We've made them look really bad in recent times.
1: Oh, that's true. I'm not going to argue that. But we're not the only one that made them look bad. You know who else made them look bad? Themselves. They make themselves look bad. That's what they do. We just help them. That's all.
0: How is the NCAA still a thing? Is one question in the text box.
1: We just want consistency. We just want it to make sense across the board. It does not. But that's a good question. That's a good question. But NCAA, they can't do anything about agents helping players tamper and talk to other schools before it's time to do that. They can't do anything about that. So let's be consistent. That's all. Let's be consistent. Let's make rules that make sense, and let's be able to enforce them across the board. They can't do that. But, here's the time to do it, man. Oh, we got an easy one right here with Arian Carter. Finally, we get a chance to punish somebody because we haven't been able to for months because we get taken to the cleaners going to the courts. So here we go. We got to let everybody know who's boss now. 3-game suspension. Take that.
0: And for a $427 plane ticket.
1: Goodness gracious.
0: Just for some context, I don't think you can get anybody from the Tennessee football team to make an appearance for $427.
1: Nope. Hey, Kirby Smart said he's already been there, ready to break away from the NCAA. I think Josh Heupel might be on Kirby's side after this.
0: Is the suspension going to stand, or are we going to take legal action? We are asked.
1: I mean, that's the next tough question I think you have to ask yourself if you're Tennessee. Because do you want to be like everybody else that takes their ball and goes home when it doesn't go your way? Because we clearly broke the rules. Like, Arian clearly broke the rules. We're arguing the severity of the punishment. And so, if you're Tennessee, do you really want to go down that road?
0: I might be missing something on this. We've had multiple texts say if he were a basketball player, he'd be eligible. Am I missing something there? Or are they just referring to guys who have gone to the G League?
1: I think that's what they're referring to.
0: Okay.
1: Mm-hmm. I think that's what it is.
0: Why don't coaches get suspended for taking flights to other schools for job interviews? Go Balls. Well. Derek says, I'm sure we can get an injunction. So multiple texts now, Swain, asking for some legal action. Coaches, of course, follow under different rules as compared to athletes. But as the text, I'm sure, was being facetious.
1: Yeah, I mean, when you declare for the NFL, I mean, you are foregoing your college eligibility. The moment that you get an agent and that agent provides you with benefits, you're kind of doing the same thing.
0: Right.
1: And so that's the problem here. And I get that. But again, he was acting in good faith. It was because of an injury discovery where he needed surgery that he decided to come back. And he paid the money back. Give him a game. Give him a game. Three is way too much.
0: I may have missed this in the Knox News story. How was it even discovered who paid for the flight? Who's tracking that these days? Like James Nagy, to the basketball example, do we have a record of all his flights and who paid for what over the multiple years he was a professional athlete?
1: I mean, that's a good question, too.
0: So I might have missed that part, but I don't know. 865-656-9900. Hey, wish the best here. We'll monitor for updates. But former Volunteer wide receiver Chris Brazel apparently aggravated a left knee issue that he had been dealing with already. He missed a couple of recent practices due to soreness, according to Dave Canales, and was carted off the practice field with the Panthers. So hope it is not severe, but something to monitor with Panthers rookie wide receiver Chris Brazel from the University of Tennessee.
1: Yeah, I hope he's okay and able to bounce back and not miss any significant time. But being a rookie, when you are hurt like that, man, it hurts you a lot, being able to get out there on the game field when you don't have the time to prove that you can play at this level, you can be trusted. But hopefully the most important thing, that it's not a long-term serious injury.
0: 865-656-9900 is the phone number if you would like to call or text to offer up some comments, ask any questions, to vent. You can do so with us. We're presented by Junk Be Gone. We'll be with you until 3 o'clock as we continue on Josh and Swain.
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4: The NCAA has suspended Tennessee linebacker Arion Carter for the first two games of the season for accepting a $427 flight from an agent after he declared for the NFL draft. The senior played through a foot injury late last season. After declaring for the draft, he aggravated the injury and needed surgery and ultimately decided to return to Tennessee for another season. In a statement, Vols coach Josh Heupel said Carter disengaged from the agent and repaid him for the flight in January. The NCAA reportedly suspended Carter for three games originally, but reduced the suspension to two games after an appeal by the university. Carter will miss Tennessee's season opener against Furman on September 5th and then a road game at Georgia Tech the following weekend. He will be eligible to make his season debut on September 19th against Kennesaw State. Major League Baseball games tonight. The Braves take on the Mets at 7:10. White Sox get the Yankees at 7:40. Cubs get the Cardinals at 7:45. And the Dodgers get the Mariners at 10. I'm Joel Silverberg.
5: I'm VFL Charles Davis. And it's
6: 38 days until
7: it's football time in Tennessee.
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9: A better life with Dr. Sanjay Gupta.
10: How often do you stop to wonder whether you should share something that's revealing, maybe even embarrassing, with a partner, a friend, or even your boss? In her new book called Revealing, The Underrated Power of Oversharing, behavioral scientist Leslie John says doing just that can help you deepen relationships that are vital to your life. We need people to trust us in order to get things like love, friendship, and career success. That's what she told us. When you make yourself vulnerable by revealing something sensitive, it does make other people trust you. In turn, when you ask someone to reveal something about themselves, showing that interest will generally lead someone to like you more. Why? Because people like to be asked about themselves, she says. It also signals that they are discriminating and choosy, but in a good way. I'm Dr. Sanjay Gupta, helping you live a better life.
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3: Afternoon with lower humidity, clearing conditions, certainly drying out as well. 84 degrees here in the Tri-Cities, down to 59 tonight, not bad. 83 with sunshine Thursday. We'll continue a beautiful weather pattern on Friday, and then we'll look for some scattered rain showers and storms to return over the weekend. From Storm Team Love Weather, I'm meteorologist Jeremy Eisenhoff.
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0: This is Josh and Swain. Thank you for being with us as we continue the conversation every day presented by Junk Beyond. Braden Gall of 440 Sports at 1 o'clock. We'll talk to Austin Price at 1:30. Austin Price with VolQuest. He'll join us thanks to Colossal Productions. We invite you to join us as we've discussed the news of the day. A 2-game suspension for Tennessee linebacker Arion Carter regarding a flight that was paid for. It was a $427 flight. It was paid for by his agent while he was going through the NFL draft process. He paid back that $427 when he returned to college and opted out of the NFL draft. It was a 3-game suspension initially from the NCAA. Tennessee appealed and was reduced to 2 games. So a 2-game suspension right now for Tennessee senior linebacker Arion Carter. What do you think about it? Michael, you're on Josh and Swain. Thanks for calling in, Michael. Good afternoon. What's on your mind?
1: Hey, good afternoon, gentlemen. I guess I need a point of clarification. So when he goes to work out for the NFL teams, he's 100% healthy, right? So at that point, he's not broken any rules. He's declared for the draft. He thinks he's going. He gets an injury. Now he decides that the injury is significant enough that he wants to return to college, and now he's broken the rule. If that's the case, the rule needs to be changed. You can't predict the future. He didn't set out to break the rule. He was in full compliance until the injury happened. And now he's out of compliance, and now he has to suffer the consequences. They're penalizing for because he got injured. There's nothing he could have done differently prior to the injury. So, to me, the NCAA, again, common sense. Come on, the kid didn't do anything wrong. Now, if he was injured already and he thought, well, I'm not real sure, I'm going to kind of test the waters, then that's different because then he took the benefit and he knew there might be a chance he was going to come back. Can you guys clarify when he was injured?
0: Well, so I don't know the percentage of his health. In the story from Adam Sparks, it notes that when he began workouts January 5th, he felt pain immediately and had swelling in his previously injured foot. Remember, he dealt with turf toe issues through last season.
2: Double turf toe.
0: Yeah, he played through injuries. So he did not declare 100% healthy.
1: Gotcha. Okay, so he knew there was a chance. There might be a chance that he would come back.
0: I don't know where Arion's mind was when he entered the draft. He was planning to go to the draft.
2: No one declares healthy. You just finished the football season.
0: Right. Well, you know? He was injured.
2: Yeah, but my point is, like, no one is healthy.
0: Right.
2: I mean, everyone is banged up,

0: did. He paid it back, though. That's why there was a quote crime by NCAA rules. I just think the punishment is way too severe for what the crime was, especially with the restitution that was paid. Hey, Michael, thank you for calling. Thanks for your question.
1: I mean, he's trying to act in good faith, you know, by paying back the flight.
0: Totally, yeah.
1: I mean, what would have happened if he chose not to pay back the flight? He would have been suspended half of the season, probably.
0: Well, if he had chosen not to pay it back, I don't know what the answer is. The NCAA may determine, no, you're just a pro now. Despite, again, as you pointed out,
1: oh really?
0: Basketball players come back.
1: Oh, I'm a pro now? Let me call my lawyer. We'll see about that. I mean, at some point, you got to back up what you've been saying on these commercials, NCAA. Like, you're trying to do what's in the best interest of the student-athlete. You had a young man that played for his team while hurt. Mm-hmm. That could make the case he shouldn't have been playing, but he wanted to play because college means something, okay? And it was found out that he needed to have surgery. And because of that, he needed to come back for another year. And if you're the NCAA, you need an Arion Carter. You need a guy who's a four-year player at a school that is going to the conference media days to represent his school, that's never got in trouble. And you look at all the things that Arion Carter is doing off the field. You need an Arion Carter to represent the NCAA. Why would you come down on him in this way?
0: What if he considered that flight as an NIL deal from his agent's company? I don't think that's exactly how it works. There is, roll your eyes, feel free to, but there is the CSC, the College Sports Commission. Don't think that one's going to pass. I don't think we have to overcomplicate this. There's a minor violation here.
1: It's minor. Yeah, we don't have to pretend like there's not a violation. Okay, there was one.
0: Yeah, I don't think that should be an issue.
1: It was minor. It's like this news about the level 3 violations from Tennessee basketball 3 years ago. My goodness, it was minor.
0: Yeah.
1: The coach set out a game. He was back. Tony Vitello and the Maui Ahuna thing. He was out for a little bit. He was back. You're trying to suspend the guy 3 games? You didn't do that to the coaches. They were clearly caught tampering.
0: Right, and this is 3 games in a football season. You only get 12 of them. That's a quarter of the season.
1: Yes. Yes, sir, Josh Ward.
0: When do you look into the NCAA for targeted harassment against UT? We were asked.
1: Well, yeah, we're not going to play that card. I'm not going to play that card. I mean, because really, the NCAA, I mean, that whole Pruitt stuff, I mean, they could have came down harder. So I do take that in consideration. Pruitt was a total buffoon in how he handled that situation. It could have been worse. But I know the NCAA probably not happy about the whole Nico thing.
0: I think you and I had very similar thoughts initially. You can't help but wonder. 865-656-9900. We appreciate your thoughts, your complaints with the NCAA. I'll say this. A lot of people around the country on Tennessee side on this one.
1: I saw some Bama fans. I hate Rocky Top, but I got to be on their side with this one, man. The NCAA, they don't know what they're talking about.
0: That's got to tell you something right there.
1: Yeah. Oh, yeah. I saw it.
0: He's Jason Swain. He's a VFL, former Tennessee wide receiver. Look at you and Bama fans on the same side today. Mark the date. Wednesday, July 29th.
1: It's okay if it's against the NCAA.
0: Even that gentleman who had the video, I hate Tennessee. They're low down, dirty.
1: Low down, dirty. Look like a garbage band truck convention inside Neyland Stadium.
0: Even that gentleman today has to be saying, come on, NCAA. All right, we'll come back. 865-656-9900 if you would like to join us right here on Josh and Swain.
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0: Back for the final segment of hour number one. 10 minutes from now, we'll talk to Braden Gall, 440 Sports. We were asked, you guys keep saying the NCAA suspended him for three games, thought it was two. The NCAA suspended Arion Carter for three games. Tennessee filed an appeal, and the suspension was reduced to two games. So Arion Carter suspended for two games to start the upcoming season. Another text says, please move on. He broke the rules, got caught, appealed, and won, reducing the suspension to two games. You wouldn't have wasted the last 60 minutes rant if the first two games were Furman and Kennesaw State. Duh. That's the text. I like a good duh at the end of the text. Another text says, simple reason why we got hammered by the NCAA, the power T on the helmet.
1: I mean, it's fair. I mean, it's fair to wonder that, considering, you know, Tennessee has, you know, fought back in the past with rulings. I mean, and then the text before that about, you know, moving on. I mean, it's really bigger than just Arion Carter and bigger than just missing Georgia Tech. I mean, this is a widespread issue with the lack of consistency across the board, the inability to, you know, enforce rules that are broken that's bigger than what Arion Carter did. Like, Arion's not getting a competitive advantage, okay, in doing what he did. But when you have coaches pulling professional players from professional leagues and bringing them back to college, and the NCAA can't do anything about that, like, you are unable to punish them, but you're punishing Arion Carter for trying to act in good faith. Like, that's my issue. It's right. Bigger than just Arion Carter missing two games and he's missing Georgia Tech game. That's why I'm upset. So, no, I understand you want to move on because, you know, Arion Carter broke the rules, but this is a bigger issue than just Arion.
0: Yeah, we will talk about other things. We're going to talk about some football and some recruiting, but we're probably going to talk a lot about the Arion Carter suspension the day that it happens on July 29th, the week before fall camp. That's going to be covered. Cranky Larry texted in a couple times. One, he said, just when you thought UT couldn't come up with any more excuses for a losing season, they now are using their linebacker out for the Furman game as the latest one, instead of the coach. Also, did you two get called to the principal's office and told not to take any more negative calls from that Cranky Larry guy?
1: No, we stopped taking calls from Cranky Larry because his calls are the same every other time he calls, and they wasn't good anymore. That's the answer. So, Larry, I need for you to change it up a little bit, come with a different strategy, a different angle, and call anytime, but call about something different. So that's why we stopped taking your calls, Larry. If you want honesty. And I didn't know we stopped taking the calls, but I'm glad we did because they were the same every time.
0: It's quite a time in college sports. Quite a time right now. Trying to figure out what's going to happen with the Save College Sports deal. You got Congress involvement. Got a legal battle appearing to come between Ole Miss and a couple of former players at LSU.
1: As it should. Those players from Ole Miss who signed a contract and then voided their contract or breached their contract should pay Ole Miss some money back. That's obvious that should happen. So I hope that Ole Miss is able to get money back.
0: We are coming up on 4 hours from running back Asa Barnes' recruiting announcement. We'll come back with Braden Gall of 440 Sports.
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3: If I were to ask you what makes for a good night's sleep, you'd probably say a dark, quiet room, not too many things on your mind. 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Temperature may be one of the most underappreciated factors in sleep. 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Most experts will recommend a room temperature of 60 to 67 degrees Fahrenheit. 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
9: 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The Las Vegas Raiders named Kirk Cousins as their starting quarterback to open training camp. Head coach Clint Kubiak confirmed the veteran will take first-team reps, providing stability under center. The move allows number one overall draft pick Fernando Mendoza time to adapt and develop before eventually taking the reins. This makes sense and is the right move. I'm Addie Bates.
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0: Welcome into hour number two of Josh and Swain. Thank you for being with us. Hope you're having a great day so far. Probably a frustrated day for many Tennessee fans. Tennessee is deep at linebacker, so I'll remind you there. If Tennessee's playing the first two games of the season without Arion, they have Amari Campbell as a transfer. They have Edwin Spillman. They have Jeremiah Thielander. They have Jaden Perlotti and some other talented players. So they should still be fine from a personnel standpoint, but there is the big picture conversation with Arion Carter's two-game suspension as well.
1: I'm not going to let the NCAA ruin my day because Asa Barnes may pick the Vols today. And anytime you can get a young man like that inside your program, it's a good day. So Tennessee has a chance to lock Asa Barnes down, in-state baller.
0: Running back from Martin, Tennessee, announcing at 5 o'clock on the Rivals YouTube channel.
1: And you can compare this class probably to the 2014 class of in-state talent that Tennessee's been able to lock down this year. So that's a conversation for a different day. But right now, it's about our guy Braden Gall from 440 Sports.
0: Who lives in this state. He is Braden Gall, 440 Sports there in the mid-state. Braden, good afternoon. How are you?
2: I'm doing great. I don't know why I immediately started thinking about how many like Power 5 recruits were in like Tennessee when I was in high school, like when I played in 99. Like I think there were like 5 kids who got like SEC offers or Big Ten offers in the entire state. It's slightly different today, boys. Slightly different.
0: Yeah, it has grown tremendously, haven't it? Part of it is, I'd say, due to where you are there in the mid-state. That has continued to grow, but throughout the state. Tennessee's top prospect in the state for this year is at Baylor School down in Chattanooga.
2: Yeah. Well, hey, look, I know my offers rivaled that of Swain's here, but I was very proud of my Tennessee Tech Austin Peay offer sheet, you know? Very proud of that.
0: By the way, no joke, should be. But among the major offers, the Tennessee level offers, yeah, 20 years ago, 30 years ago, Tennessee did not hand out as many across the state. And that's part of the pitch of why you can bring in big time talent. I know it's not just about recruiting, it's the transfer portal, which is truly nationwide if you're looking for talent, but that radius we talk about, you don't even have to go quite as far sometimes because of the in-state talent.
2: Well, obviously, you know, I love this topic just because I came up working in the recruiting world, and I love this topic because the Nebraska-Tennessee comp has always been, like, the new rules change the dynamics of that conversation about who can recruit within a certain, is the radius now 6 hours or is it 12 hours? Like, what's the difference now with NIL and dollars and, you know, payments and all this other stuff. But I always thought the Nebraska-Tennessee comparison was really unfair to Tennessee because it happened at the same time. Like, oh, Tennessee and Nebraska used to be great in the 90s, and then, you know, modern recruiting took over in the early 2000s with the internet, and that changed the radius for Tennessee and for Nebraska. And I'm like, no, it didn't. Like, Nebraska's radius has always been very little talent within 6 hours of Lincoln, Nebraska. It's called flyover country for a reason. And 6 hours from Tennessee, like, or from Knoxville, is like, you can go Ohio, you can go Virginia, you can go South Georgia, you can go almost into, you can go into Mississippi, you can go Tennessee, you can go North Carolina, Georgia. And every one of those states outside of like West Virginia has gotten more talent over the last 30 years. And so I never really understood the, well, Tennessee's losing, it's like Nebraska. And I'm like, that doesn't make any sense to me. The radius around Knoxville has always been very fertile. It's probably why Tennessee has been very good for 100-something years when they have good coaches.
1: Can you explain to me what the SEC was doing last week with the attempts of trying to state the claim that they're the best conference in the land after the Big Ten has won 3 straight national championships?
2: Guys,
1: what were we doing?
2: Like, how many total kids do we have right now between the three of us? Like 11 or something? One of the things that I assume you two and me and we all try to teach our children at a young age is read the room. You got to understand when to make the joke. You got to understand when to be upset. You got to understand when you can brag, when you need to shut up and be empathetic to somebody else. Like, it's a really important skill to teach young people on that will benefit them in life. And the SEC is correct, in my opinion, that it is the deepest conference in college football, that it's the best conference in college football. But you got to read the room, guys. And if you read the room, you know where that shiny gold trophy is going to be sitting. It's going to be sitting next to every Big Ten coach the following week. They have won three different teams, have won three different championships. They are making more money. They've always made more money. And the top of the league right now is better, in my opinion, because of coaching. Mm-hmm. And I think Oregon might be the team to win the national championship this year and make it four different teams, which would give them even more ammunition to brag. To the victor go the spoils, guys. Like, it doesn't matter if you're right. Do you want to be right or do you want to be married? Like, it's not that different. And you got to read the room. Even if you're right, because I do believe that the 9-game conference schedule is absolutely something that the committee should consider. I think their schedules in the SEC are more difficult. I think what makes the schedules more difficult is teams like 7 through 15, which in the Big Ten is filled with 5 or 6 like pushover teams for teams like Ohio State and Oregon. And that is not the case in the SEC. If you have to play, as we've talked about, if you have to play Auburn, Florida, South Carolina, and Tennessee, those are all teams that could be 8-win teams this year. Like, that is the depth of this league is astonishing, and we've added a game. It's all totally true. You just cannot have Nick Saban and every coach and the commissioner and everybody else in what feels like a concerted marketing effort to brag about being the best when the other guy, for the first time in my professional life, the other guy can brag right now. You just got to shut up and read the room.
1: Yeah,
0: I agree. Go win it. Get the trophy back. But I think next year maybe
2: they
0: should start with the conference that has the national title gets to go last, have the final media days week. Like, the Big Ten's going last right now. You should get the last podium if you have the trophy. That's how it should go.
2: Sure. Sign me up. I'd honestly be fine with no media days ever for any conference, but that's a totally different subject.
0: Yeah, but yes, for sure. Although Nashville hosting next year with the SEC, and you said you lean Oregon. Is that right now with your national championship pick?
2: No, I think Notre Dame's number one on my list, but that's a little bit more about that. I think they will be number one going into the playoff because of their talent, their quarterback, their schedule. Like, I just think it sets up for Notre Dame to be almost no worse than 11-1, maybe 12-0 going into the playoffs. So I have Notre Dame at number one. I would have Georgia and Texas and Oregon at 2, 3, and 4. And I think Oregon's the pick. And Ohio State's really good. They could end up being great, and they could win the whole thing. I think they certainly are in a better position than Indiana in terms of what they're bringing back with Sain and Smith. But, like, I just think there's something about Dan Lanning. There's something about Oregon. They're bringing back maybe one of the best quarterbacks in the country. They've got the talent. They brought a bunch of guys back on defense that could have gone pro. They did the Michigan thing. They did the retain thing. And they did last year, they did the transfer thing like Ohio State. Like, they're learning all the lessons that Michigan, Ohio State, and Indiana have shown everybody. And Oregon is just kind of built to this moment. And, like, how many games has Dan Lanning lost? Like, what is it, like 6?
1: Not many.
2: Total? And who are they to? Oh, they're to Ohio State twice, who won the national championship. They lost to Indiana, who won the national championship. They lost to Washington twice, who played in the national championship game. I think that's all of them. I think that's all the losses. So I'll take Oregon, Georgia, Texas, and Notre Dame as the best four teams in the country right now. And, again, you got to go, like, you got to go Indiana, Ohio State probably right after that. And that is why, you, as a Big Ten fan, you can say we have three straight championships and we have three teams that can win the national title. I don't know if the SEC has a third team that can win the national title. And But I think the depth after those top three in the Big Ten, if you're telling me you want USC and Michigan and Iowa and Penn State, I will absolutely take Ole Miss, Texas A&M, Alabama, Oklahoma, LSU. I'll take all of those teams over the next tier in the Big Ten every single time. And that's why I think the SEC is deeper. It is better. But you just can't brag about it right now until the season gets started.
1: What's been your take on the jersey patches sponsorships? We saw LSU kind of was the first big team, and in this week so far, Notre Dame, Ohio State dropped some big numbers with their jersey patch. And if those programs are doing it, then pretty much any big time historical program with a lot of history could do the same thing, including Tennessee.
2: Yeah, I do think we all need to acknowledge through this conversation the I don't think SEC fans understand the power of the Ohio State and Notre Dame brands. And that's not to say that they're the best teams or whatever, but like I don't think this is always why the Big Ten had the first ESPN contract in the early 90s. It's why the Big Ten has made more money. Even when the SEC won 13 straight championships, the Big Ten was still making more money. That there are just more people in one city of Chicago than there are in like almost all of the states in the SEC. And so 18 million, 17 million, 20 million a year for Ohio State and Notre Dame, those are the two of the biggest brands in the entire country. I think Alabama's a huge brand. You know, LSU, these are big brands, but the alumni bases and the populations of the state, they're just not even comparable to what's going on in the North. And so what's interesting to me, though, and this is where I go with this, like as a total like graphic design, I worked for a magazine for 17 years, like nerd, like you got to make the patch color match the uniform colors. Like that's it. That's where I get frustrated about this. Like if it's whatever product, let's say Tennessee puts on their uniform, it needs to match the uniform. It needs to be orange and white, even if your brand is like red. Like every company in America has a black and white logo. Every company in America has a logo where their primary colors are not used. Now, in a perfect world, if you are Tyson Chicken, for example, and your colors have some red in it, just take the yellow or the orange out of it, match the red to Arkansas, and it still looks like Tyson Chicken or whatever. So I think is it the Celtics that have the GE logo that is like green? I think that's what it is. Like, match the logo to the uniform. It's less invasive. You still get the brand value out of it as a company. I think it looks classier and cleaner. But if you're going to throw, like, you know, if there's going to be some, like, random purple branding on, like, the Tennessee orange uniform, I just think that's going to look really cheap, and it's going to devalue, in my opinion, what you're paying for as a company, which is to be tied to the Tennessee football brand. And so I don't know. That makes me a super nerd. I get that. That's not an answer you're going to get from other people. But these schools have to make money, man. You got to make money. Texas A&M, like, as a Green Bay Packers fan, I know what it's like to go to a game around Lambeau Field, and they have these, like, Airbnbs and these houses that are converted into these, like, little suites that are really modern and contemporary and very cool. And Texas A&M building, like, an entire row of suites next to the stadium, kind of like Tennessee doing what they're going to do. Like, I know it's controversial to some people, but you've got to find ways to enhance the experience and charge more money. And that's just where we're at in college athletics.
0: As Braden reminds us often, money is the answer. What is the question? And that continues to be the topic. By the way, I know you got to go. You'll appreciate this, though. As a Packers fan, there is a Packers fan listener who regularly sends us photoshopped pics of Swain from his Tennessee days in Packers uniforms, because Swain is a Bears fan, and has admitted, hey, I'm just going to harass Swain through your show's text box. So, go Pack, go, says in the text box quite often.
2: Perfect example of not reading the room, okay? For 50 years, we can brag about this. Thanks, Jay Cutler, for our Super Bowl. As a Tennessee alumni and a Packers fan, wonderful experience for me personally, guys. But, like, right now, after that atrocity last season, we cannot say anything to the Bears right now. For the first time in my 44 years on this earth, we are not allowed to talk about the worthless and meaningless and mostly dysfunctional Chicago Bears. That what they did last year, you got to tip your cap and read the room.
0: Yeah, what happened in the wild card there? Wait, you don't have to talk about that now.
2: Come on, guys.
0: Hey,
2: I just gave you... I gave it to you, all right? Don't kick the horse while it's dead, all right?
0: That's fair. What's going on at 440 Sports out the door?
2: Just all kinds of stuff, guys. We got 12 shows. We got Predators coverage. We got Nashville SC coverage. We got Titans coverage. We got SEC coverage. We got media coverage. You name it, we've got it. Check us out on YouTube. Check us out on socials, and check us out on the podcast channel that you use, the app that you use, whatever it is you use. 440 Sports. I guarantee you'll find something you like. We got great reporters who've covered this stuff for longer than almost anybody. I promise you, come check us out. You'll like it.
0: 440 Sports. Go check them out. Braden, we appreciate the time as always, and we'll talk to you again soon.
2: Yep. No glaze, boys.
0: Thank you, Braden. Braden Gall on the Stanley Fencing and Gates Hotline.
1: Don't worry. The spanking's coming again this year, too, Packer fans.
0: Dylan says, Swain's under his breath scoff at Braden Gall saying he's a Packers fan is the pettiness I listen for every day.
1: Oh, y'all heard it?
0: Mm-hmm.
1: My bad. My bad. I didn't think I was that close to the mic. Didn't think you would hear it.
0: These are quality microphones for the audience.
1: I'm sorry.
0: 865-656-9900. We'll talk more Tennessee football. We'll talk to Austin Price at 1:30. We'll be with you until 3 o'clock as we are presented by Junk Beyond on Josh and Swain.
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5: 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There are four of them. Number one, nutrition. The Mediterranean diet really is the gold standard. Number two, exercise. 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Number three, sleep. 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And finally, number four often gets forgotten, socialization. 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
1: This is Josh and Swain. Thank you for being with us. 865-656-9900 is the number to be part of the show. We will talk to Austin Price at the start of next segment. We'll get a preview of Asa Barnes' announcement. He's a running back from Martin, Tennessee, who will make his commitment known publicly at 5 o'clock today on the Rivals channel. We'll talk Tennessee football, as the story today has been the 2-game suspension for Arion Carter to start the season. Initially a 3-game suspension from the NCAA regarding a $427 plane flight that was paid for by his agent while Carter went through the draft process. Carter, of course, decided to return to college. He repaid the $427, was given a 3-game suspension. Tennessee appealed, and it is a 2-game suspension. Now, 1 week from today, Tennessee will begin fall camp, and the attention will turn back to football on the field. Carter can practice with the team with the suspension. Just focus on those 2 games.
2: I mean, you treat this like an injury. Next man up. You know, it sucks for Arion. You feel for him. He is, you know, done things the right way. He's put himself behind the team. He's the team first guy. And, man, it don't always work out for you all the time when you want it to. But it will. It will. So you learn from this moment. You come back bigger and stronger and faster and better. And I think Arion will do that. So there's some positives to take away from it, from the linebacker room. You know, Arion, hey, you get opportunity to be fresher, right? And you know, come back. I hate the 2 games taken away from him. But if he wants to, he can come back next year too. Get that 5th year.
1: Arion is just a 4th-year player.
2: Yeah.
1: It's now a 5-year college setup. So if he wants to, he can play 2 more seasons.
2: Yeah.
1: He can get those 2 games back next year.
2: He can. Yeah, he can. It stinks, but mm-hmm. You have to make the best out of a crappy situation. And it is crappy.
1: But the game still has to be played. And Tennessee should still be, I would guess, a nice favorite at Georgia Tech. Doesn't mean it's a guaranteed win, but Tennessee should be the better team going into that game, even without Arion Carter.
2: Yeah, you're not going to be able to replace his experience and then the speed that comes with it. I mean, you look at, we got a chance to see him Monday in passing, and he is built different than he was last year. But this group will have opportunity to play some other guys, and you know, a guy like T-Lander, who is experienced, that was a starter last year. I mean, it's a good opportunity for him, because with Amari Campbell coming over and then Arion coming back, it appeared like he was going to be the odd man out. But, you know, now with Arion missing the first 2 games, it's going to be important for T-Lander to step up, too.
1: Yep. Georgia Tech will have an offense with inexperienced quarterback as well. They will lean on the running game. They had Justice Haynes come in as a transfer from Michigan. With the style of offense that they will have with Brent Key, they have a new offensive coordinator, as their OC went to Florida with John Summerall. We will come back with Austin Price of AllQuest joining us, thanks to Colossal Productions. That's next right here on Josh and Swain.
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8: The NCAA has suspended Tennessee linebacker Arion Carter for the first 2 games of the season for accepting a $427 flight from an agent after he declared for the NFL draft. The senior played through a foot injury late last season. After declaring for the draft, he aggravated the injury and needed surgery, and ultimately decided to return to Tennessee for another season. In a statement, Vols coach Josh Heupel said Carter disengaged from the agent and repaid him for the flight in January. The NCAA reportedly suspended Carter for 3 games originally, but reduced the suspension to 2 games after an appeal by the university. Carter will miss Tennessee's season opener against Furman on September 5th and then a road game at Georgia Tech the following weekend. He will be eligible to make his season debut on September 19th against Kennesaw State. Major League Baseball games tonight. The Braves take on the Mets at 7:10. White Sox get the Yankees at 7:40. Cubs get the Cardinals at 7:45. And the Dodgers get the Mariners at 10. I'm Joel Silverberg.
6: I'm VFL Sterling Hinton. And it's
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13: There are lots of things you can measure to get an idea of how healthy you are at any given moment. Temperature, heart rate, blood pressure, just to name a few. But how about how healthy you will be and how long you're likely to live? According to a new study out of the University at Buffalo, 2 simple strength tests are pretty accurate at predicting longevity in older women. One is hand grip strength, and the other is how quickly people can stand up from a seated position without using their arms. By the way, I remember interviewing former President Jimmy Carter when he was quite old and being really impressed how he just popped out of the chair without using his arms. Not a lot of older people can actually do that. But I think the message here is that maintaining strength as you age is going to help you perform everyday activities, but also help you avoid injury and stay independent. I'm Dr. Sanjay Gupta, helping you live a better life.
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0: Afternoon with lower humidity, clearing conditions, certainly drying out as well. 84 degrees here in the Tri-Cities, down to 59 tonight, not bad. 83 with sunshine Thursday. We'll continue a beautiful weather pattern on Friday, and then we'll look for some scattered rain showers and storms to return over the weekend. From Storm Team Love Weather, I'm meteorologist Jeremy Eisenhoff.
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0: Welcome back into Josh and Swain. Thank you for being with us. Next to VFL and former Tennessee wide receiver Jason Swain, I'm Josh Ward. We are with you for another 90 minutes on today's show, and we are excited to go to the Stanley Fencing and Gates Hotline to talk to Austin Price. He covers Tennessee football recruiting for VolQuest.com, and joins us every week thanks to Colossal Productions. Austin, appreciate the time as always. Want to get into some football with camp now just a week away. There is news, of course, today with the two-game suspension for Arion Carter at the start of the season. What do you think with that news for Arion, how it affects Tennessee at the beginning of the season?
1: I think if it's going to happen at a position, Josh, it's probably the best position that it could happen at in terms of just the quality depth that Tennessee has at the linebacker spot. Not ideal. It's a joke of a ruling. It's a joke of a decision. Let's call it what it is. And I would say the same if it were a player at Texas or Ryan Williams at Alabama or Gunnar Stockton at Georgia or whoever. I mean, at the end of the day, if the money was paid back, it doesn't matter. And I saw Adam Sparks tweet about, the NCAA's thought process here is, well, it's an NFL agent. They're all agents. They're all agents. Marketing agents, NFL agents, they're all the same. They're in charge of getting their client as much money as they can. And so if the money was paid back, then I just feel like this is a typical tone-deaf NCAA decision where they feel like, I'm gonna make myself feel good, so I'm gonna punish this. Come on, man. I mean, it is what it is. Tennessee will have to try to go win at Georgia Tech without Arion unless, something happens between now and then, and we'll see what happens.
2: Well, you mean something happens? You mean the NCAA possibly understanding the error of their own ways, or do you think Tennessee should take this step further and hit up a local courtroom? Do you think Tennessee should just accept the terms and just roll with the two-game suspension?
1: I'm by no means a lawyer. I'm by no means someone who understands a lot of that stuff. But in my mind, I would find some way to get an injunction after Furman, get him eligible for Georgia Tech by, some local judge, and then cancel it out the Monday after that and then set out against Kennesaw State. That's what I would do. If you're not going to go for the full thing and just try to get it, totally wiped clean. Again, this is all it's just stupid. And to think that the NCAA is going to see the error of their ways, that would be the first ever if they do that. Again, it's just stupid. It's tone deaf. It's the inability to read the room in an era, as Trey Wallace put it, where more rules have probably been broken yesterday that were far worse than any of this. This is just so dumb. Like, in an era where guys are getting paid hundreds of thousands of dollars and millions of dollars, we're talking about $427 that was paid back. $427. So basically, the equivalent of like going and buying a TV at Costco. It blows my mind the level of lunacy and stupidity that the NCAA routinely has.
0: Austin Price, VolQuest.com, on with us each week thanks to Colossal Productions. This time next week, Tennessee will have had its first fall practice. Which position group are you going to go over and see first during the open period? Are you going to the quarterbacks first? You go somewhere else? Where do you begin your practice viewing?
1: I think everybody's going to go to the quarterbacks because that's the hotly contested battle right now to see Tennessee's starting quarterback's going to be. See what Faison looks like after having a really strong spring in the summer months. See what kind of growth George has had. If I'm not going quarterbacks, I'm probably going defensive line or safeties. It's probably where I would lean. Where my eyes would be come next week. But again, the first couple of days where they're out there in t-shirts and shorts, it's probably best just to stick with the quarterbacks and receivers and maybe the safeties. Doing anything line of scrimmage-wise, doesn't make a whole lot of sense in terms of the fact that, they can't really hit anybody. And
0: – Yeah, you mentioned the defensive line group. What do you think of the defensive line? Some names maybe you're paying attention to there to see how they perform, not just day one, of course, but to get ready for the start of the season.
1: I like them. I really do. I think I surprised Hubs and Matt Ray and some of the guys when we did our Tuesday podcast. Like, they're the group that I actually have more confidence in than a lot of people are giving them credit for. I think they're a deeper unit than people give them credit for. Now, there is some inexperience there, but I think the talent is there. And the way that Jim Knowles and Rodney Garner, want to use David Hobbs and players like that is something that I'm very intrigued by and looking forward to kind of seeing how they go about things. Because I think, Hobbs will play some tackle, but I think there's some strong side defensive end in David Hobbs' future at Tennessee this fall. I like what Marion Dye brings to the table. I like what Tyree Weathersby's done this offseason. Nathan Robinson stayed healthy. I think he continues to get better. Xavier Gillum has as much buzz as anybody on the defensive line. And a young freshman like J.J. Finch is someone who I know Rodney Garner is extremely high on and will be pushing all through fall camp to see how much he can get out of him once the season gets here.
2: It's time for you to go Marshawn Lynch, AP, and say, you know why I'm here. And that's because of the recruiting news. Asa Barnes is going to announce today, the four-star running back from West Tennessee. And then also, AP, there's been some talk about Tennessee possibly targeting a committed player that's highly rated, too, that came out there, Rivals, a couple days ago. So your thoughts on all of that good stuff?
1: I'm here just so I don't get fined. I look at Asa Barnes, and I love his mentality. He's going to announce coming up here at 5 o'clock Eastern on the Rivals YouTube channel. And expected to pick Tennessee, a young man who catches the ball a lot in the backfield, has really good hands. If you watch his huddle film, I mean, he's a big play after big play. Runs with a lot of vision. I feel like he reminds me of like an Arian Foster in terms of just like you don't think he's running that fast until you're there watching him and you're like, okay, this guy can put him up, and do really, really well. He catches the ball in the backfield well, like Arian Foster did. I'm not saying he goes on to that career. I'm just saying that he has some traits that I like to Foster. And then you talk about DJ Jacobs, the Ohio State commit. Yeah, Tennessee's going to continue to swing there. He has a long, deep-rooted relationship with Rodney Garner. This is something more than just his dad played for Rodney. I mean, those sides have known each other, DJ's entire life. DJ's

0: now, so being able to watch him play on Friday night and then, you know, 3 hours up to Knoxville is a lot better than trying to get to Columbus after, you know, and let's face it, Ohio State plays a lot of noon games. You know, there's some things to just check off for Tennessee, but again, that's one Tennessee's been working on, they'll continue to work on, and we'll see what happens.
1: And is it correct, is Tennessee recruiting Dawson Jacobs, his younger brother, that you mentioned there as well?
0: Absolutely, and he's more the interior defensive lineman than the edge guy that DJ is.
1: Austin, did we miss anything, and what can people check out at VolQuest.com now or coming up?
0: No, I think we've covered a little bit of everything, the NCAA's lunacy and then recruiting and the, you know, position battles as we open fall camp a week from now. And so it'll be, you know, what will we talk about going forward? No DGG, Asa Barnes is going to be off the board. I guess we'll actually talk about football for a change.
1: Yeah, Austin, I can't tell you how ready I am to actually talk about football, some kind of football on the field. This time next week, we will have done so. Austin, we appreciate the time as always. Again, you can read his work at VolQuest.com and hear him on our show each week thanks to Colossal Productions. Thank you, Austin. We appreciate you.
0: Appreciate it, guys. Thank you.
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4: A Better Life with Dr. Sanjay Gupta.
5: There are lots of things you can measure to get an idea of how healthy you are at any given moment. Temperature, heart rate, blood pressure, just to name a few. But how about how healthy you will be and how long you're likely to live? According to a new study out of the University at Buffalo, two simple strength tests are pretty accurate at predicting longevity in older women. One is hand grip strength, and the other is how quickly people can stand up from a seated position without using their arms. By the way, I remember interviewing former President Jimmy Carter when he was quite old and being really impressed how he just popped out of the chair without using his arms. Not a lot of older people can actually do that. But I think the message here is that maintaining strength as you age is going to help you perform everyday activities, but also help you avoid injury and stay independent. I'm Dr. Sanjay Gupta, helping you live a better life.
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3: This is Josh and Swain. Thank you for being with us. This is the final segment of hour number two. We'll be with you until 3 o'clock this afternoon. NFL training camps underway across the league. College football gets going next week with Tennessee opening up fall camp 1 week from today. Remember, Tennessee practices in the morning, so this time next week, practice one will be complete. We have this text from Tony. I like this one. Tony says, if Heupel lets Arian miss one snap, I will rage. To hell with the NCAA. So I guess Tony is in the camp of just play him anyway.
4: I don't think that is the approach that I would take, because, okay, the rules are broken. Fine. For me, it's about the length of the suspension. The severity of the punishment. I think it's a little heavy-handed. It's a little overboard. But, okay, Tony, let's do it.
3: I love the attitude. I love the passion that Tony and I know other fans have, because this isn't the first time I've seen this idea of just play him anyway. But I don't think that's going to go great with Greg Sankey, with other league members, or, and yeah, I know it's a non-conference game, you're just creating probably more problems in the future if you trot out a player who everybody knows has been suspended by the NCAA, which Tennessee and Georgia Tech and all the other schools are members.
4: Yeah, I mean, I would be a hypocrite if I said, hey, just go out there and play him and, you know, try to get an injunction, because, hey, the rules were clearly broken. Do I think the rules are, you know, a little old? Yeah, I mean, I think they need to be adjusted, because, like what Austin Price said, I mean, hey, everybody's agent. Mm-hmm. So who cares if it's an NFL agent? I mean, the NFL agents are better for our college prospects than the agents that have come out of nowhere during the NIL era, because they're clearly taking advantage of these players, charging a higher price and engaging in tampering. So, like, if anything, the NFL agents, you know, they've handled things better than these new college agents over the last couple of years. But, hey, the rules are breaking. It was broken. Just suspend them for a half or a game. I just don't think, if you're Tennessee, with what happened with Ole Miss and Texas Tech and all these schools that have got injunctions, you don't want to fall into that group of schools that have done it. Like, you've already kind of took your swing at the NCAA and won. Might want to just go ahead and take the L on this one.
3: We can all, maybe not everybody, many of us can agree the punishment doesn't fit the crime. But when you're punished, serve the punishment, continue on.
4: Yeah.
3: That would not be the best look, in my opinion. Now, Andrew suggests, hey, just pull a Jameis Winston. Go out there, warm up in full pads. Remember when he was suspended at Florida State and Jim was like, what are you doing?
4: That was so
3: great. Send him back to the locker room.
4: Yeah, that was great. Your parents suspended you or punished you and said you can't go out and hang out with your friends, but Friday night you get dressed and you're about to leave the house, see what your parents are going to say. That's the right move to make right there. Just see if you can get away with it. I don't think Josh Heupel's going to do that, though.
3: Barry says the NCAA is like carrying mail on horseback. Need to get with the times.
4: Yeah.
3: I would agree.
4: Yep. They tried some other areas, but clearly this is an area that they have not addressed. They need to update kind of the...
3: Has this rule slipped through the cracks? We have these annual updates.
4: I think it has.
3: Maybe this one, they weren't paying attention enough.
4: I think this one slipped through the cracks. This is so 2002.
3: Yeah.
4: This is a very, very old rule.
3: This reminds me of when Dante Stallworth declared for the draft and then changed his mind. He wanted to come back fought for the opportunity. I don't remember how long that period of time lasted, but he was unsuccessful and decided, I'll just stay in the draft. And that worked out. He was a first-round pick.
4: Like,
3: but there was a period of time, but that was part of the issue, that he had accepted these gifts from agents, impermissible, and was trying to fight to pay back to be able to return, and just decided to stick with the draft. It's more than 20 years ago.
4: Yeah, this reminded me of a Reggie Bush punishment. They were what? Agents.
3: Yeah.
4: We thinking kids for agents?
3: Yeah, really? We've had multiple messages saying, what's even the benefit? He paid it back. Yeah, I'm with you.
4: Yeah.
3: He paid it back. That's why I said, give him a half-game suspension. May not like that, but nobody's going to make a big deal of that. It's a reminder, hey, this rule does exist, and everybody can move on. Three games initially, two games after an appeal, feels like way too much.
4: You think there's a younger linebacker in the room that had the Drake response the same way Drake had when the Warriors played the Raptors in the NBA Finals and KD tore his Achilles and Drake appeared to be all distraught.
3: Arion can't play. Oh,
4: disappointed. Oh, man, he can't play. This is only going to help my chances of playing. Dang it.
3: I guess I'll have to get out there for you, Arion.
4: Golly, man. Hey, Arion, I got your back, man. I'm playing for you this game.
3: Coach Knowles, I'm going out there for Arion.
4: Dang it. I was truly looking forward to sitting on the bench and watching Arion play, but I guess I got to go in and play now. Dang it. I mean, when Jonathan Wade got hurt in the Fresno State game, or the Marshall game, trying to lower the boom on someone that hurt his shoulder, and he was kind of listed in front of me, and I was like, dang it, man. I guess I got to go out there and play now, make plays.
3: Rest up, get better, Jay Wade.
4: Oh, man. I got you, Jay Wade. I'm going to play for you, my man.
3: Did you ever not have your helmet when it was time to go in? Did you ever have one of those situations pop up?
4: No, I always have my helmet.
3: Okay.
4: Got to stay ready, so you have to get ready.
3: That's a good point.
4: I stay ready now.
3: We're ready for hour number three. It's coming up here.
5: A Better Life with Dr. Sanjay Gupta.
6: They say consistency is key, but sometimes you just got to switch it up. A new study out of Harvard School of Public Health found that varying your exercise routine could add years to your life. What exercise someone did didn't matter much. What did matter was that all the exercises together worked all the muscle groups in their body. Now, an added benefit to changing things up is it can help you push through the plateau effect. That's when your body gets so efficient at doing something that you actually stop getting better at it. And we know from previous research that specializing in any one sport at a young age can make someone actually more prone to injury. And as experts we talk to point out, even elite athletes switch up things with their workouts, making sure to target strength, cardio, flexibility, balance, and doing that every single week. I'm Dr. Sanjay Gupta, helping you live a better life.
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0: This is Josh and Swain. Thank you for being with us as we begin the third and final hour of the show. Jason Swain is here, VFL, former Tennessee wide receiver. I'm Josh Ward. We are on 99.1 The Sports Animal and AM 640 The Sports Monster in the Tri-Cities area. Joel Silverberg producing for us as always. 865-656-9900 if you would like to join us. About 30 minutes ago, we talked to Austin Price of VolQuest. We talked about the two-game suspension for Arian Carter to begin the season, as well as recruiting. Asa Barnes will announce now in 3 hours on the Rivals YouTube channel, Swain. So a running back from Martin, Tennessee, set to announce with Tennessee the expected pick. And also, you asked him about a story that I think got a good amount of attention yesterday from Rivals, and that is the recruitment of DJ Jacobs, who is a five-star edge from Roswell, Georgia, who is currently committed to Ohio State, remains committed to Ohio State, but Tennessee continues to push thanks to the family's strong relationship with defensive line coach Rodney Garner. Jacob's father played for Garner at Georgia, so that is a recruitment to continue to pay attention to.
1: Yeah, Tennessee should use those relationships to try to force a flip for the number one player in the country, one of the best edge players in the country. And, you know, if you're Ohio State, you can't take Tennessee for granted. You can't just underestimate Tennessee just because, hey, you've won a championship and, you know, you have all this prestige and you've had all the success in recent years. DGG has proven that you better take this serious if you're recruiting against Tennessee, because Tennessee is going to be really, really smart in how they recruit Jacobs the same way they were very smart in how they landed DGG. So it'll be a sprint to the finish for sure. And Miami's in the mix as well, too.
0: Right. Miami continues to recruit DJ Jacobs. And this also continues the recruiting rivalry, as you're talking about there, between Tennessee and Ohio State and Tennessee and Ohio State fans. By the way, had some Ohio State fans yesterday because I shared the Steve Wiltfong article. He did the interview with Jacobs' father and shared the quote when Jacobs was asked, would his son sign with Ohio State? And his father said, quote, as of today, yes, but you know how this stuff goes. And I don't know if some of the Ohio State fans just stopped in the middle of the article, but I had several replies saying, he didn't say that. The quote's directly in the story. I even had a couple people send me screenshots of other quotes saying, he didn't say that, he said this. What's going on there?
1: Special group of people, man. I mean, a direct quote, and you are going to argue against a direct quote.
0: From the article that I shared.
1: Yeah.
0: So every fan base has their own section. Every fan base. But it's been a fun back and forth with Tennessee and Ohio State, and it looks like it will continue.
1: Yeah, I mean, it's quieted down. It's been a little quiet lately. It's died down a little bit. But that push from Tennessee to bring in Jacobs, that has not died down. That's turned up a little bit, man. The heat is on.
0: Yeah. There's been more attention on a story we talked about a lot yesterday. That is the jersey patch for Ohio State with J.P. Morgan Chase. Very lucrative.
1: Yeah.
0: And then not long after that, a deal potentially worth even more for Notre Dame with SoFi. And there's more attention on that. The race is on for more money.
1: Yeah, it looks like that Ohio State, Notre Dame, very smart to kind of sit back and wait, let the market kind of set itself. LSU went out there, big program. Not a top 10 program as far as value, but certainly a very valuable program. And so they went out and got their deal, and Tennessee is one of those top 10 teams. Texas is number one. Ohio State, Notre Dame in the top five. But now, if you're Texas, you probably feel like you can command easy $20 million per year.
0: Sure.
1: And if you're Tennessee, you should feel like you can command $15 million a year or so. So, you know, the market's been set. Now it's about going out and getting the right deal and the right fit.
0: Right. And there are different ways you can do it. You can do it sports specific. I saw BYU. It's somewhat self-promotional, but they have a deal with the academic side. So BYU will have BYU Continuing Education as a sponsor for their Olympic sports programs. So they are getting support for the Olympic sports through BYU Continuing Education.
1: Cool.
0: Hey, BYU's got some money. Don't
1: I know. I saw them go out and get AJ DeBonta and paid him $7 million last year.
0: Yep. They made a run at Chaz Lanier. It was Tennessee, Kentucky, and BYU. BYU was offering big money.
1: BYU was offering the most money. Mm-hmm. So we know the BYU got money, and they were able to keep Penn State away from hiring their coach, too. So we know they got deep pockets there.
0: Yeah, BYU, Indiana last year, Texas Tech, they are reminders that the landscape has changed a little bit.
1: Very much so.
0: That's why a program like Ole Miss has to be taken more seriously than we would have 20 years ago.
1: Man, I'm so glad that I wouldn't be put in that position where, like, BYU would be recruiting and they would offer more money, because that would be very, very, very difficult to turn down. But I'm a homebody like you, Josh Ward, so it could have worked out. Football, school, home. Now, some of my teammates wouldn't have lasted a week at BYU.
0: A little stricter.
1: Yeah. But, yeah, they got big money, man. And you got to have it if you're going to compete. You got to have it.
0: We're asked in the text box sent through the app with DJ Jacobs, is there a conflict of interest with Adidas since Tennessee and Miami are both trying to recruit him? We're the flagship school. Would they help us or stay out of the recruit?
1: Well, I think if you're Adidas, you offer the same amount. Like from you, if I'm Adidas, I say, all right, Tennessee, Miami, here's the amount that we are going to offer you to help bring him in.
0: Yeah.
1: And I guess I would make it the same number, I guess, and then let the schools decide how much more above that number they want to go.
0: Yeah, you're going to have recruits consider multiple Adidas schools plenty of times.
1: Yeah. But if you're Adidas, like, how do you handle that? But we are the flagship. Remember, Tony Vitello joined us and told us the story about how Nike was pushing one of their top prospects to go to Oregon over us. And we both were Nike schools. So maybe we are the Oregon here for Adidas. Maybe they push kids to Adidas more than anybody else. Or Tennessee more than anybody else. We'll see. Just one of those things. Hey, we'll cross that bridge when we get there.
0: And you have money that comes from other areas, too.
1: Yeah.
0: So it's not just going to Adidas saying, please write a check for this guy. That's not how it works. The Adidas money helps in the big picture.
1: Yeah, just give us a little bit more. Just a little bit more, Adidas. But that's going to be fun to follow his recruitment down the stretch until signing day. Can Ohio State hold off Miami or Tennessee, or do the family ties make that much of a difference in landing this player? And Tennessee needs more edge players, more guys who are difference makers up front, too. You can never have too many.
0: And looks like is his school an Adidas school? His uniform picks, he's got Adidas on.
1: That's nothing.
0: We'll see what happens. By the way,
1: right?
0: He continues to be an Ohio State commit, so make that clear. But Knoxville closer to Roswell than Columbus, and as Austin mentioned last hour, his younger brother will be playing as a senior next year when DJ Jacobs is in college. Might help the family a little bit.
1: Tennessee offer him? Yeah, the younger brother?
0: Appears to be, yeah. Tennessee's recruiting him heavily, so I believe that means an offer.
1: Maybe little brother need to go ahead and reclassify. And come in sooner together. I don't know. Let me shut up.
0: Take charge there, Swain.
1: Hey, man. You got to be creative in these recruiting pitches. So, mom and dad, they should love the siblings playing together. And it's close to home, too, now.
0: By the way, Brian does not buy the idea of top 25 overall prospect Jason Swain choosing BYU. Said, come on, Swain, you were talking about hitting up the strip after early games just yesterday.
1: I did. But the Bonson was paid $7 million.
0: Yeah.
1: Okay.
0: Yeah, for the right price, Swain can grab himself a crumble cookie and head to the house.
1: Yeah, $7 million, y'all.
0: All right, we'll continue the conversation. We'll talk some football, 865-656-9900. If you'd like to talk to us, we'll be with you until 3 o'clock this afternoon. Next to Swain, number 21 overall in the 2003 right. recruiting class as ranked by Tom Lemming at ESPN. I'm Josh Ward. We are presented by Junk Beyond on Josh and Swain.
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0: 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Corey asked this question, Swain. This is a football question on the field. Does the offense change at all depending on which quarterback is playing for Tennessee? It's Heupel's offense, but does it evolve or constrict to fit each guy? If so, how so? I guess regarding Faison or George, which one is on the field?
1: Let's look back at all the offenses from 2021 to 2025. Would you say that each year was Josh Heupel's offense?
0: Was each year Josh Heupel's offense? Yes. Yeah.
1: But they all were different, right?
0: Sure.
1: They were different based on the quarterback and what they were able to do. Even 21 and 22, when you had Hendon, which is the last time Tennessee had a quarterback return after starting, even those 2 years, the offense was different because Hendon had a greater understanding of the offense. And then in 24, when Nico took over, the offense changed a little bit because of Nico's ability to run an offense. Good or bad, the offense changed a little bit. And then when Joe Milton was out there, the offense changed a little bit. So it's not that the offense changed to the point where, like, it's not Josh Heupel's offense. His offense is, you know, it's wide. There's a lot of things that he does with his offense, but the green light that a quarterback has, the line of scrimmage, the ability to maybe put in certain things during the course of a game, make in-game adjustments, really depends on how well the quarterback handles adjustments. How smart is he? How poised is he? How much does the coordinator or the head coach trust the quarterback to take care of the football? So the offense is the offense, but what you do will depend on what Faison, Brandon, George McIntyre can handle.
0: Yeah, what their strengths are as a player.
1: Correct.
0: And both guys are young, so you are talking about a young quarterback out there, McIntyre, Brandon, which is different than a veteran like a Hendon Hooker.
1: Yeah, sometimes to like the untrained eye or sometimes to a fan, the offense may look different when there's a different quarterback, but the offense is the same. It's just that quarterback just wasn't able to handle everything that the previous quarterback was able to handle, or vice versa. The quarterback was able to handle a whole lot more than the previous quarterback.
0: And would you say last year the biggest change you probably noticed was what was asked of the wide receivers within the offense?
1: That, and you had a quarterback that could handle the RPO game a lot better, mm-hmm. and could make certain throws in the middle of the football field, a little bit better too. And so,
0: and downfield passing from Joey, the connection he had with Chris Brazel was very
1: strong. That was better. Yeah, Nico missed on some big throws down the field too. So that was the biggest difference, I think. The route tree with the wide receivers, and then the quarterback understanding of the offense and the RPO game was better than Nico's understanding.
0: Yeah, I think it's also fair to bet on Josh Heupel having a good plan for a young quarterback out there. That's why we've talked about this. I don't get this idea that there was one prediction of Tennessee being the 10th best offense in the SEC.
1: That's ludicrous.
0: We've seen rankings of Tennessee's quarterback, whether it's Faison or George, being number 15 or 16 in the league. And I just think that's so unlikely.
1: Very unlikely.
0: With Josh Heupel as the head coach and the leader of the offense, and Joey Halsley with his track record in helping getting these quarterbacks ready.
1: Yeah. Really good question, though.
0: Yeah. Yep. And Tennessee should benefit from the experience on the offensive line, the expected development of David Sanders Jr. at left tackle, the return of Deshaun Bishop at running back, and the returning players and the young players as pass catchers that hope to have a big season. All of that should help a young quarterback as well.
1: Yep. Got to catch that rock, though. Got to make it easy for Faison Brandon. Got to catch the hard ones. Like you sitting at a tailgate throwing the ball with your buddy, mm-hmm. and your buddy's throwing the ball to you, and it's hitting you right in the numbers, and it's eye level, thumbs down, easy throws. We can catch those all day on the joke machine. You should be 100 out of 100, 500 out of 500. But what about practicing catching the hard throws, the catches that are outside of your body? Those are the passes you got to catch to make the quarterback look good and be more comfortable.
0: We were watching those Swain highlights the other day. It was that one-handed catch toward the sideline. Body had to turn, had to go get it. That's okay.
1: The catch was pretty good. The yak wasn't all that great because pursuit got me, but I made one guy miss before I went down.
0: Yep. Well, no yak is better than no catch.
1: That's true. That's true, but yeah, the catch was good.
0: Yeah,
1: the catch and the tuck without the offhand.
0: Yeah,
1: that's pretty strong.
0: I heard Ainge at the facility bragging about your hands. What do you say? You had the strongest hands anybody he played with.
1: Something like those lines. Or best hands.
0: Or just or best. Strongest.
1: Yeah, I'm really modest about like certain things, but the hands I'm not because. They were the best.
0: You were Konzo Martin's favorite wide receiver.
1: Yeah. I mean, they were the best. Yeah. I take that label because I think it's true.
0: A lot of day baseball going on today, by the way.
1: Really?
0: Yep. Braves and Mets, they're scoreless in the bottom of the fifth. Phillies and Marlins, they're tied at six.
1: Oh, the Braves will win.
0: In the bottom of the eighth. I don't know. We'll see.
1: Guaranteed.
0: See. We did not talk about the Jets quote. From Plaxico Burress. Did you see this?
1: That was real?
0: Apparently. I saw it and thought, there's no way he said that. Pull it up. But he was talking, was it on Lil Wayne's podcast? This stuff's difficult to keep up with.
1: I thought it was satire. I didn't know it was real.
0: I thought so, too. I meant to go back and verify before talking about it on the show yesterday and never did. It was not top of mind. Yeah, on the joint venture show, Plaxico Burress, you remember, he had the incident, the gun incident, shot himself, had to go to prison. But he had starred with the Giants. He was with the Steelers, starred with the Giants, helped them win a Super Bowl. But in the comparison of playing for the Jets and going to prison... He said this, quote, they're both kind of similar because when I walked into prison my first day, I was like, damn, man, you are a loser. And I had the same feeling every day I walked through the door with the Jets. I was like, I hope we can win this weekend. Loser. How do you come back from that one as a Jets fan?
1: Strong words right there, man.
0: He said, walking into prison... was the same day as walking into the Jets facility. Just felt like a loser.
1: Golly. If the Jets really had like a rival that cared, they would use these quotes against them. But the Jets are such a non-factor and a non-threat that no one's going to take these comments. They might with the Jets get good one day, but like not anytime soon. I forgot Plaxico played for the Jets.
0: Sounds like he's trying to forget it.
1: When I think about Plaxico making plays, I think about when he was with the Steelers and the Giants.
0: Yep, 2011 with the Jets, 45 passes. He caught 45 passes, 612 yards, 8 touchdowns.
1: You should really feel bad if you're the Jets. Not the fact that he said it, but you gave him a shot.
0: Yeah.
1: No pun intended.
0: Yeah, this is post-prison.
1: No pun intended. You gave him a shot when he got out of prison. Mm-hmm. And you are a New York team. You gave him an opportunity. I mean, you gave him an opportunity because you thought he was going to help your team. Let's not get it twisted here. But... You gave him a shot, and then he said these things. That's like the Eagles giving Mike Vick a shot after he was released to prison. And then years later, Vick throwing the Eagles under the bus.
0: They're both kind of similar, because when I walked into prison my first day, I was like, man, you are a loser. And I had the same feeling every day I walked through the door with the Jets.
1: I understand that quote. I understand he's getting paid. You know, as NFL players, a professional athlete, but you have to understand something. He played with the Giants where he won a Super Bowl, and he played for the Steelers.
0: Yeah.
1: So he was used to winning. And then he went to prison, came out, and played for the Jets. If I'm a Jets fan, I probably wouldn't tell anybody for a while. I would let this blow over for a couple of weeks or months before I let anyone know I'm a Jets fan.
0: I'm a Raiders fan. I can't say much, although there was some buzz out there. Kirk Cousins is going to start things out. Get Mendoza ready.
1: Ready for what?
0: We're coming.
1: Yeah.
0: That's what the word is.
1: Yeah, they are coming, man. They coming. Let's see. Raiders schedule. Yep. They're coming to Houston. August 20th for the preseason game. That's what you're talking about, right?
0: Yeah.
1: Yep. Okay. I think you're talking about anything else.
0: Yep. They'll open the season with the Dolphins in Vegas. Dolphins, Chargers, Saints to start out the season. Two runs on the board for the Mets. They're up 2-0 on the Braves in the bottom of the fifth.
1: I jinxed you. I'm sorry.
0: Yeah, that's okay.
1: Guaranteed.
0: New York still at the plate. We'll continue the conversation. Thank you for being with us. 865-656-9900. Our apologies to Tyler Ivins and all the Jets fans. We'll continue the conversation.
1: Your apologies. I don't care.
0: Josh and Swain.
1: Not this time.
0: We continue. We are on 99.1 The Sports Animal. We're on AM 640 The Sports Monster. We're with you for another 30 minutes presented by Junk Beyond on Josh and Swain.
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4: The NCAA has suspended Tennessee linebacker Arion Carter for the first two games of the season for accepting a $427 flight from an agent after he declared for the NFL draft. The senior played through a foot injury late last season. After declaring for the draft, he aggravated the injury and needed surgery and ultimately decided to return to Tennessee for another season. In a statement, Vols coach Josh Heupel said Carter disengaged from the agent and repaid him for the flight in January. The NCAA reportedly suspended Carter for three games originally, but reduced the suspension to two games after an appeal by the university. Carter will miss Tennessee's season opener against Furman on September 5th and then a road game at Georgia Tech the following weekend. He will be eligible to make his season debut on September 19th against Kennesaw State. Major League Baseball games tonight. The Braves take on the Mets at 7:10. White Sox get the Yankees at 7:40. Cubs get the Cardinals at 7:45. And the Dodgers get the Mariners at 10. I'm Joel Silverberg.
5: 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And we're counting it down. It's just
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10: If I were to ask you what makes for a good night's sleep, you'd probably say a dark, quiet room, not too many things on your mind. 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

0: afternoon with lower humidity, clearing conditions. Certainly drying out as well. 84 degrees here in the Tri-Cities. Down to 59 tonight. Not bad. 83 with sunshine Thursday. We'll continue a beautiful weather pattern on Friday. And then we'll look for some scattered rain showers and storms to return over the weekend. From Storm Team Love Weather, I'm meteorologist Jeremy Eisenhoff.
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3: 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Junk be gone. The bee's knees of junk removal for two decades.

0: This is Josh and Swain. Thanks for being with us. Hello to Tom in Walterboro, South Carolina. Send us a GBO in the text box.
1: I like it. I love it.
0: We always appreciate the messages from all over.
1: Technology is a great thing, man. You can listen to the show wherever you are. Whatever you're doing, it doesn't matter. You don't have to miss anything because of technology. You can lock in with us.
0: Michael asked, have you talked about Swain's appearance on the Food Network? Were you on there with Dead End? Or did I miss something? Were you?
1: Maybe.
0: I didn't catch Dead End's appearance. Is that what he's referring to?
1: Top 10 barbecue dishes in America. Yeah. Dead End came at 8th with the Bernie Mac. Mm-hmm. And they showed your boy enjoying some Bernie Mac.
0: I didn't talk.
1: They just showed me.
0: You were sitting in your roped off section that you have there?
1: Not that day.
0: Okay.
1: Yeah, not that day.
0: No, I got to go back and check that out.
1: Yeah, I was watching it, not expecting to be in it with my family, and my kids were like, oh, daddy.
0: Were they fired up?
1: Yeah, they were fired up. Yeah, they used some old footage from a different episode that I was in with Dead End Barbecue. So this is not Dead End's first time on TV or the Food Network. So
0: yeah, where have we seen you? So you were in the Chris Lofton documentary. Were you in a 30 for 30? Did you pop up in one of those? Is that right?
1: Yeah, USC's.
0: Okay. You were supposed to be in a TI video. You had to back out of that when Jonathan Wade was in it.
1: Well, what happened?
0: And here you lead us to believe that you're not flying around on a private jet.
1: Yeah, I was pursuing my now wife then, and Jonathan Wade had lunch with T.I. And instead, I wanted to hang out with this pretty young lady. And I didn't go.
0: Look at you.
1: Yeah, I didn't go. But it cost me being in T.I. video.
0: But look, you're a long-term thinker. Look it out. Paid off.
1: Yep. That's what I was thinking. Mm-hmm. But, and all of those, I think I only talked in one. And that was a different Dead End episode highlighting, you know, their food.
0: Well, in the Lofton documentary.
1: Oh, yeah, that's right.
0: Yeah, you were interviewed for that.
1: Yeah, I did talk a lot in that one.
0: Yep, and of course, you're on Dari Noka's show this week and appearing on Sirius XM here and there and Cole Kublik's show. So all over the place, VFL Jason Swain.
1: Well, I don't have retirement years at Cumulus and Sports Ammo like you, Josh.
0: Hollywood Swain right here on Josh and Swain. We're presented by Junk Be Gone. We've had this question a number of times. I guess I asked aloud, how does it come about, the payment of the flight? Arion Carter, he had his flight paid for by his agent. He paid back the $427. I checked with Adam Sparks, who I believe is going to be on with Tyler and Kaner later this afternoon as well. He had the story at KnoxNews.com, which you can go read. And the best way to describe is that Arion in Tennessee, they were following protocol. So when he decided to withdraw from the draft and return to Tennessee, there is a standard process of doing that. You notify the NCAA, and I think there is a questionnaire. You have to let them know you've terminated the agent agreement at the NFL level. And so there's just this protocol you have to go through. So the best way to summarize it is Tennessee did everything that it was supposed to, which I think Adam made sure to note in the story, but that would be part of that process.
1: Yeah, which is why they knew about the flight being paid for by the agent.
0: Right. So I continue to come back, and we've talked about this. There doesn't appear to be any dispute over whether a violation occurred. It's just that an initial 3-game suspension, and I would still say a 2-game suspension after the appeal, is way too heavy of a punishment for a $427 flight, which was reimbursed.
1: Correct. You have a bigger issue with agents that don't involve NBA, NFL agents. Like, your bigger problem with agents are agents of your current college athletes. You can't even get them in line. You can't even get basketball players playing college basketball that used to play professional basketball. You can't even get that right. So just give me consistency. Just make it make sense, NCAA. And this is the reason why coaches, presidents, ADs, fans, want to see schools break away from the NCAA. Not just to get around the rules, but let's just have some uniformity with some of the rules and the regulations and the enforcement of those rules.
0: TJ asked, how did they get past the armed security for Swain? That's an excellent question. I got lucky that day.

0: NCAA doesn't typically work out best, but I'm with you.
1: Terrible idea.
0: The punishment is too severe.
1: Yeah, you don't need to lie.
0: I've yet to see anybody say, I'm sure there's somebody out there saying, you get what you deserve, but I haven't seen anybody say, yeah, that makes sense. 2-game suspension for a flight.
1: Yeah, a little silly. A little silly. But life ain't fair.
0: Mm-hmm.
1: You grow from it. You learn from it. You get better. And Arian Carter will be just fine because he's an outstanding young man who's really, really, really good at football. And he's the leader of this football team. And people will be paying attention to how he handles this. When you are the captain of a football team, all eyes are on you. So he has to do a really, really good job of making sure he brings the energy each and every day, that he doesn't allow this to bring his energy levels down, because his defense, his linebacker group, they are going to feed off of him. So he has to treat this as if he's playing, but he's not going to play and accept the fact that maybe his reps will be decreased when it comes time to game week, and then just be ready to be there for his teammates. And then when it's time to come back, you know, come back, you're ready to bust some heads.
0: And I'd say he will be. And as we have discussed, you want Arian Carter out there, but if you don't have him, Tennessee still has a lot of talent and depth at linebacker. We'll come back with one segment to go and attaboy to hand out before we go.
2: A better life with Dr. Sanjay Gupta.
3: They say consistency is key, but sometimes you just got to switch it up. A new study out of Harvard School of Public Health found that varying your exercise routine could add years to your life. What exercise someone did didn't matter much. What did matter was that all the exercises together worked all the muscle groups in their body. Now, an added benefit to changing things up is it can help you push through the plateau effect. That's when your body gets so efficient at doing something that you actually stop getting better at it. And we know from previous research that specializing in any one sport at a young age can make someone actually more prone to injury. And as experts we talk to point out, even elite athletes switch up things with their workouts, making sure to target strength, cardio, flexibility, balance, and doing that every single week. I'm Dr. Sanjay Gupta, helping you live a better life.
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0: We're back for the final segment of Josh and Swain. Thank you to everybody who tuned in today. Thank you for all the interaction. We had a couple of trolling text messages. Even appreciate those.
1: Yep.
0: Right?
1: Yeah.
0: You don't have to appreciate it the same level as, for example, somebody who texts in, love the show. But we still appreciate the interaction.
1: Correct.
0: Right.
1: Always.
0: Yep. Hey, I bet opposing pitchers would appreciate if Andrew Fisher and Blake Burke would stop destroying their baseballs. I saw one person note the game notes from the Biloxi Shuckers essentially just a home run update for Andrew Fisher. So Blake Burke has now tied the Shuckers franchise record for most home runs in a season. They still have a few games to go. It's July. And Andrew Fisher is now up to seventh on the Brewers' all-time minor league home run list.
1: That swing from Burke, man, it's so beautiful.
0: It is. So yep. They're just continuing to crush the baseball. We already handed them some attaboys, I think, to start the week, or was it the end of last week? But
1: they deserve some more.
0: Yeah, that just every day. I know their fans are they're getting a show, and they're handing out attaboys to Andrew Fisher and Blake Burke. They continue to mash for the Milwaukee Brewers minor league system, and they'll get their major league calls at some point. The Brewers, one of the top teams in baseball this season, they're 67-40. They will play against the Giants at 3:45 this afternoon. Mets and Braves, by the way, tied it too. Braves have tied them back up.
1: Guarantee.
0: In the bottom of the sixth, there's the jinx again, if there is such a thing. It comes from Jason Swain. Again, 865-656-9900. Anytime you want to message in, we appreciate it. We talked a lot about Arian Carter. We'll see what happens with Asa Barnes this afternoon. The expectation is that 5 o'clock, he will pick Tennessee. He's an in-state running back from Martin, Tennessee. As last week, Tennessee picked up David Gabriel George and hopes to add another running back, Asa Barnes, this afternoon. 1 week from today, Tennessee will open up fall camp, so we have more football to look forward to, and we're getting closer. This time tomorrow, we'll be less than 6 days away, Swain, from the opening of camp.
1: I hope our guys enjoy a little downtime before the start of fall camp, because when that starts, whoo, it is go time. So better hydrate, better get your mind right. What sacrifices are you going to make? Are you going to be off social media? Are you going to be off your phone at a certain time each and every evening? Something has to be taken away, because your full focus needs to be on fall camp, this football team this season. You have prepared all offseason for this moment right here. Fall camp, separating yourself away from the competition, establishing yourself as a leader, and creating some momentum that can carry you to the end of the season.
0: We had Hunter ask, are you just going to gloss over the Chris Brazel news?
1: We already talked about it.
0: Yeah, and there is an update. It looks like, according to Adam Schefter, make sure I get the news pulled up again, he suffered what's described as a moderate LCL tear in his left knee, and right now the expectation will be sidelined up to 8 weeks. ESPN and The Athletic both reporting that, so hope the best in his recovery. But yeah, talked about that earlier in the show. Chris Brazel, unfortunately, been dealing with soreness in his left knee and was carted off earlier today in practice with a
1: he'll be back there.
0: Reported moderate LCL tear, but we'll be back this season.
1: Yeah, he'll be okay.
0: Yeah. Just a few minutes to go. We will end on a positive note, handing out today's attaboy.
2: I just wanted to come by and congratulate you on the great work you've been doing.
3: I like your style. You remind me of a young me.
4: Failure is not an option.
5: That boy is good.
6: Don't remind yourself. Nobody built like you. You design yourself.
7: Attaboy.
0: So we hand out attaboys and attagirls every day. Positive stories to highlight. And we had a story, I believe, yesterday. We've had a few recently of strangers helping other people in a time of crisis. And that is the story today. The story comes from a small Arizona post office, where a mother was there with her 8-month-old baby. Kylie Vega was there with her baby daughter Nova, and noticed her daughter was kind of going limp. She was kind of going limp, so I started patting her back, Vega recalled, and then realized she stopped breathing. And as you would imagine, there was immediate concern. But fortunately, postal clerk Mary Schwartz was there, and she is a former nurse with 13 years of experience. She immediately rushed from behind the counter, said there was no thinking in that situation. I just jumped into action, unable to find a pulse. Schwartz immediately began CPR. After overhearing Vega tell a 911 dispatcher that Nova may have choked after trying to vomit, she also performed back thrusts in an effort to clear the baby's airway. Help arrived even faster with Clifton Police Lieutenant Sherry Aguilar, who happened to be nearby, responded to the emergency. Knowing Schwartz's nursing background, Aguilar teamed up with her to continue life-saving care before making the quick decision to drive the infant to nearby clinic. They stepped up and made sure that the baby was taken to safety, and thankfully, the baby finally began breathing again after medical staff took over. Strangers jumping into immediate action to help this mother and her baby.
1: Love it, man. Those are sometimes the best ones when you have a stranger just acting on impulse and following their gut and doing what they know is right and saving the lives of someone else and just being there for help. So I love the attaboys. Continue to share those if you see something good happening in your community and it hasn't hit, you know, national news or local news and you feel like attention needs to be brought on it. Send it on over to us. We'll throw some light on it.
0: Yep. Positive stories. They need to be talked about more. You can find the negative. That's no problem. We'll find the positive for you. Attaboys and Attagirls every day here on Josh and Swain.
1: NCAA. We'll never get an attaboy.
0: No attaboy today from Josh and Swain to the NCAA?
1: No.
0: Yeah, I'm positive you're right about that one.
1: They don't deserve one.
0: All right, Swain. We did our best. We'll try again tomorrow at 12 o'clock.
1: All right, 2.5 hours or so, Josh Ward. We'll get an announcement.
0: Hopefully we stick to the schedule. 2 hours, 5 minutes. Maybe a little bit of introduction, and then it's party time for Asa Barnes, running back.
1: All right,
0: Martin.
1: Let's do it.
0: Tomorrow's 6 days away from camp, but Swain, Saturday and Sunday really can't count.
1: It counts. It's a day.
0: Okay. Well, if you want to, tomorrow make a case that Tennessee is Dante Stallworth, Jonathan Wade days away. Mike Matthews.
1: Yeah.
0: Said from Tillman. Opening up fall camp.
1: Yeah, Sid Tillman days.
0: Yeah.
1: So we'll do it again tomorrow, folks.
0: Thank you all for hanging out. Remember, you can go back and listen if you would like. Anywhere you get your podcast, just search Josh and Swain. And every day, the show is presented by Junk Be Gone, East Tennessee's junk removal specialist. 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Thank you for hanging out with us today. We will see you and talk to you tomorrow.
5: A better life with Dr. Sanjay Gupta.
7: There are lots of things you can measure to get an idea of how healthy you are at any given moment. Temperature, heart rate, blood pressure, just to name a few. But how about how healthy you will be and how long you're likely to live? According to a new study out of the University of Buffalo, two simple strength tests are pretty accurate at predicting longevity in older women. One is hand grip strength, and the other is how quickly people can stand up from a seated position without using their arms. By the way, I remember interviewing former President Jimmy Carter when he was quite old and being really impressed how he just popped out of the chair without using his arms. Not a lot of older people can actually do that. But I think the message here is that maintaining strength as you age is going to help you perform everyday activities, but also help you avoid injury and stay independent. I'm Dr. Sanjay Gupta, helping you live a better life.
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13: Speeding catches up with you, paid for by NHTSA. The Tampa Bay Buccaneers reported to training camp yesterday, Baker Mayfield without a new contract. Reports say he's willing to play out the current deal this year and also play on the franchise tag next season. Baker and the Bucs went to the playoffs in 2023 and 24. Can Tampa return, and will Baker get a new deal with the Bucs? I'm Chris Black.
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18: 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I'm Jacob Townsend on this Wednesday afternoon. 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The NCAA suspended Tennessee senior linebacker Arion Carter for two games because he had a $427 flight paid for by his agent while he was going through the NFL draft process. Now, Carter has reimbursed that agent, repaid him for that flight, and obviously returned to college after an injury that ended up sort of leading to him finding out that maybe the NFL draft was not his best possibility for him moving forward. So at this time, he has now returned, but he will miss the first two games of the season. At the time, the NCAA actually suspended him for three games. The Tennessee appealed that. The suspension has been downgraded to two games. He'll miss the Furman and Georgia Tech games to begin the season. Therefore, the Vols. Josh Heupel, head coach of Tennessee, released a statement today saying, Arion Carter represents everything that is right about college athletics, dedicating all 4 years of his career to the University of Tennessee. His high character, loyalty, and leadership within our program are unmatched. Last December, Arion declared for the 2026 NFL Draft. He signed with an agent and accepted a $427.48 flight to begin the pre-draft process. He withdrew from the NFL draft prior to the deadline due to a medical procedure and decided in his best interest to return to Tennessee for a senior season. Last January, in good faith, he disengaged from the agent in terms of the NFL and paid back the flight in full. We disagree with the NCAA's ruling on punishing Arion with a multi-game suspension this fall. Arion made the right decision for his future health and well-being. He will proudly graduate from Tennessee in Public Health and Dean's List honors in August. Our team stands behind AC and his family, and we can't wait to be on the field with him during training camp next week. That was not the only Level 3 violation that Tennessee reported there to the NCAA, as they also reported one in basketball due to a recruiting violation tying back to the transfer portal in 2023, as this was with former assistant coach Rod Clark, who was found to have committed a Level 3 violation for an impermissible phone call to a potential transfer who had yet not entered the transfer portal. The prospect is believed to be former St. Louis point guard Yuri Collins, who did not end up coming to play at Tennessee. Also, the case has been closed on the 2022 violation involved with Tony Vitello and his recruitment of Maui Ahuna, at the time a shortstop for Kansas who came to play for Tennessee, as that all had to go back to a phone call and different issues there between he and that recruitment of Maui Ahuna. Remember, Maui's now actually playing in the San Francisco Giant organization in double-A ball for Tony Vitello, where he is the manager. And the NCAA flags a second athletic student worker for sports gambling at the University of Tennessee, was reported today by the Knoxville News Sentinel. The Atlanta Braves are back in action today, obviously, against the New York Mets, a doubleheader earlier today, and then obviously tonight as well there in New York. Also, they returned A.J. Smith-Shawver from his rehabilitation assignment. He was on the mound to begin the first game today against the Mets. And also, yesterday, they selected right-handed pitcher Elisa Hernandez to the Major League roster after optioning left-handed pitcher Connor Thomas back to AAA Gwinnett. Shohei Ohtani is still facing some uncertain pitching timelines, as he says his biceps is also an issue right now there for Shohei. Harrison Bader, the center fielder for the San Francisco Giants, was hopefully going to to be returning soon from a foot injury. Yeah, not now. He was involved in a scooter crash over the weekend there for Bader and San Francisco. Some sad news that seems to be coming out of Carolina Panther training camp as they continue to deal with injuries today. Chris Braswell, the rookie wide receiver out of Tennessee, aggravated the left knee that he's already missed a couple of recent practices for due to soreness. He had to be carted off the field there at practice. Does not seem to be a good situation for Braswell on that knee today in Charlotte. Tua Tagovailoa is out with a flare-up on his back. Obviously, Michael Penix still recovering from a knee injury there for the Atlanta Falcons at the quarterback position. So they go out and add Cooper Rush, the former Cowboy and Baltimore Raven backup. The Browns and defensive back Denzel Ward agree to a two-year, $62.2 million extension as well. Kyle Shanahan, head coach of the San Francisco 49ers, says the car crash earlier this month was absolutely his fault, even if the accident report does not say so. And former Carolina Panther linebacker, who's soon to be inducted into the Pro Football Hall of Fame in August, is going to be the lead NFL game analyst for Netflix this upcoming season. They have a couple of games, including week one. They'll have the Rams and 49ers in Melbourne, Australia. He'll be doing the games with NBC's Noah Eagle. Draymond Green's return to the Golden State Warriors on a one-year, $27.7 million deal. Kentucky football general manager Pat Biondo steps down ahead of the season as he had just been hired earlier this year when Will Stein took over as the head coach there at the Wildcats. Mauricio Pochettino is close to a new deal, renewing himself as the head coach of the U.S. Men's National Soccer Team, but there's still a couple of pieces to be figured out there for that to become official. High school baseball news in Southwest Virginia. As Mark Francisco is resigning as the head coach of the Abingdon Falcons after being there since 2006 and winning 377 games, including 14 district titles, 5 regional championships, and 4 state runner-ups. And in the Appalachian League, it's Kingsport on the road to Elizabethan tonight at 6:30. Johnson City traveling to Greenville at 7 o'clock. Kingsport, with the win last night over Elizabethan, locked up their bid in the divisional championship this weekend. Johnson City's close to doing so. They're a game back, but a game ahead of Elizabethan with 2 games left in this regular season. That's your Monster Sports Update on a Wednesday. I'm Jacob Townsend, in for Bill Meade on 640 WXSM.
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32: This evening, going to stay mostly sunny, highs in the low 80s, a northwest wind around 10 miles per hour tonight, mostly clear, low of 60 degrees, a calmer wind happening this evening for your Thursday, sunny with a high of 80 degrees, light winds, and for Thursday night, clear, a low of 59 degrees, and as you move into your Friday, still sunny out there and still seeing light winds. For Storm Team 11, I'm meteorologist Hannah George.
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33: Jacob Townsend in for Bill Mead here on this Wednesday afternoon on 640 the BXSM, the Sports Monster, 101.5 to BQTH D2 as well, as we roll along here on this Wednesday afternoon. A lot to get to on this Wednesday. Obviously, if you were listening this morning on the Morning Monster in the final hour, in the final few minutes of the show, the news came out from Adam Sparks of the Knoxville News Sentinel. And that was that Arion Carter has been suspended for the first two games of 2026 for the Vols due to a violation of a payment of a plane ride he got while he was declared for the NFL draft from an agent. We'll get into all that information. We'll discuss a lot of that this afternoon, obviously, there coming up as we continue. We'll start about going into what the issue is. We'll talk about whether or not it's the right call by the NCAA. We'll go into whether or not what does it mean for Tennessee in the first two games of the season as well. Also, in hour number two, we're going to talk some ETSU football. Fall practice got underway earlier today for the Bucks earlier this morning. We'll talk about some of that there. Our good friend SoCon John made some predictions earlier this week as he sort of edited his predictions from what he had going into the spring, or coming out of the spring, I guess I should say. We'll get into that there coming up, as well as also, I got sound from after practice today. Will Healy spoke to the media. Also, two players, Jason Albritton, running back, and Dre Delanois, linebacker, both spoke to the media as well earlier today. We'll have sound from both of those guys coming up in hour number two, as well as Will Healy there in the second hour of the show. So we'll look forward to that. They're coming up in the 4 o'clock hour. Also, in the 5 o'clock hour, the Arion Carter situation is not the only thing they have to do with the NCAA of Tennessee today. There are a few other things that are sort of flying certainly further under the radar. We'll get into what those are there coming up in the 5 o'clock hour, as well as also good friend of the show in the Morning Monster, Brent Hubbs of AllQuest, who was actually with me this morning at 8:30. We did not know the Arion Carter news at that time. It didn't come out until about an hour later, around 9:30 there. So we didn't talk about Arion Carter with Brent this morning, but we will bring back a little bit of what we were talking about there with Brent this morning. That was about the jersey patch deals. We brought up Ohio State and Notre Dame's new deals yesterday. He actually sat down with Danny White, the Tennessee AD, on Tuesday, and that was one of the things he talked about, was obviously the news around the jersey patch deals, what it could mean for Tennessee in the future. We'll get to that. They're coming up in the final hour as well. Also, your phone calls at 423-477-1064, 423-477-1064, and toll-free outside the Tri-Cities at 866-333-WXSN. That's 866-333-9976 here on this Wednesday afternoon. But the Knoxville News Sentinel had the report earlier today. Adam Sparks, who's been kind enough to join us on numerous occasions over the years, and I reached out to Adam earlier today. Just timing-wise, it's not going to work out for him. I know you'll be surprised by this. Adam was kind of busy after he had that breaking news earlier today. My guess is, I don't know this for certain, my guess is Adam may be on a certain show on the SEC Network this afternoon. Let's see if Mr. Feinbaum's posted his lineup today. I'm going to guess that Paul is going to have Adam Sparks on the show. If that's on, he hadn't posted anything on there about whether or not who's on his show this afternoon. My guess is Adam Sparks is on Paul Feinbaum's show sometime this afternoon. And with that being the case, Adam had a little bit of issues, you know, making time for us. I understand there is a chance Adam will be with me and Bud tomorrow on a Thursday morning, as that may work out there. We're still working on a time if that will work out there or not for Thursday morning when I was talking with Adam a few moments ago. Let me hit a few other notes here before we get to a little bit more about the story, though. One, the Braves are in the bottom of the seventh with New York. They're in Queens. It was Braves and the Mets tied at two. It's now Mets 3, Braves 2. The Mets have two outs and the base is loaded there in the bottom of the seventh, as they've already taken the lead. The Braves just made a pitching change going from Dylan Dodd to Danny Young. So we'll keep you updated what's going on in Queens. Also, just announced in the last 15 minutes or so, I should say, by Tennessee and Duke. And that is that Tennessee and Duke will once again play an exhibition basketball game this upcoming season. As on October 20th, Tennessee will do the return trip. Duke came to Knoxville this past season on a Sunday night in late October for an exhibition game, and they will once again do that here in 2026. On October 20th, Tennessee will go to Durham, and that will be a Tuesday night. My guess is there will be TV broadcast of this game. It's just not decided on who will have that broadcast. It was ESPN2 this past time, but since this is on a Tuesday, maybe it could be on a different network. We'll see there with that being the case. October 20th, though, at Cameron Indoor Stadium is when they will do this exhibition game there for Tennessee and Duke. Duke actually went ahead and announced all three of their exhibition games. They're doing three, as you are now allowed to do three. There's the new NCAA rules this season. They're going to open up with one against Duke, against Belmont, I beg your pardon, who is now coached by the former Duke assistant. And then after they play Tennessee on the 20th, that coming weekend, I believe, right? October 25th, would that be? Yeah, a Sunday
0: Sunday night, their probably biggest one, no offense to the Tennessee one, but they're actually going to Allen Fieldhouse, and there will be an exhibition game on October 25th of Duke at Kansas this upcoming season. Now, Tennessee's only announced the one there against Duke. Rick Barnes has sort of handed out a couple other ones, but that's what he's talked about so far there for Tennessee and Duke this upcoming season. October 20th, they'll be there in Durham on a Tuesday. So just a couple of notes wanted to get to there at the top of the show. The Braves did get out of it, though. They only give up one run in the seventh. They're heading to the eighth. It's Mets 3, Braves 2. And game one of a doubleheader today is they were supposed to play only one game early today in the getaway game as they are on the road tomorrow there for Atlanta. But due to last night's game being postponed due to rain, they have another game coming up tonight there at Citi Field as well. But Adam Sparks of the Knoxville News Sentinel had the story earlier today. Headline reading, NCAA suspends Tennessee football star Arion Carter 2 games for $427 flight. Tennessee star linebacker Arion Carter has been suspended for 2 games by the NCAA because he returned to college after his agent had paid for a $427 flight to an NFL pre-draft training facility. Knox News, through a public records request, obtained an internal athletics department document detailing the violation and UT's protest against stiff penalties. A UT spokesperson told Knox News that the suspension was the result of that violation. Now, Carter must sit out the first 2 games of 2026. So, Arion Carter will miss the Furman game on September 5th, and he'll miss the road game at Georgia Tech in Week 2 on September 12th. Last year, he led the SEC with 7.6 tackles per game, earning all-conference honors. We're going to get to Josh Heupel's statement here in a moment. It should be noted that we're talking about a 2-game suspension, as we should at the moment, but he actually was suspended 3 games. Tennessee had to have already appealed and gotten it brought down the 2 games through it where it would just be a 2-game suspension. It was at first a 3-game suspension, Arion Carter. We'll get to that coming up, I promise you. But that is an important note there, that it actually was a 3-game suspension at first from the NCAA there to Arion Carter. So let's go through what actually was the situation here. So on December 12th, Arion Carter announced that he had declared for the 2026 NFL draft following his junior season at UT. He hired an agent who paid for a flight so that he could travel to the site of a pre-draft training facility. That flight cost $427.48, according to Josh Heupel with the cents. The Knoxville News Sentinel story only had $427. According to Josh Heupel, it was $427.48. Wanted to be exact and specific. Then on January 5th, while in those workouts, Arion Carter began to immediately feel pain and swelling in his previously injured foot that he had dealt with at the end of the 2025 season for Tennessee. The medical staff treated the injury, but the pain persisted. He underwent an MRI, and the medical staff advised him to stop training and receive corrective care, including minor surgery. With that being the case, he was advised that it would probably be in his best interest to return to college. It was not yet past the deadline of when he could return to college and pull his name out of the NFL draft. He was advised, hey, this injury is going to hinder your draft stock. Teams are not going to have a chance to look at you in a pro day, most likely. They're probably not going to have a chance to look at you certainly in a combine, and that will hinder your draft stock. You're probably a projected day 2 pick right now. This could knock you down to a day 3 pick in the 2026 NFL draft. So Arion Carter elected at that time to return to college football and pull his name out of the NFL draft. Remember, this had already happened after a good portion of the transfer portal had taken place. And so during that time, Tennessee had went out there and gotten Amari Campbell. They'd gotten some other linebackers in the portal as well. Arion Carter, you can make the case, his position had been filled by what Tennessee had done in those days early on in the transfer portal. So as that went on and continued, when he pulled his name out of the draft, it was on a Friday night. I remember where I was. It was on a Friday night. I was at Elizabethan. I was broadcasting. I want to say it was David Crockett Elizabethan. It may have been Daniel Boone Elizabethan. It was one or the other. I was doing a basketball game for WJCW, our sister station, that night. And I got the message that Arion Carter is pulling his name out of the NFL draft and entering his name into the transfer portal just before the transfer portal closed. And there was a lot of Tennessee fans going, what happened here? Well, that's when it became clear, hey, Arian suffered an injury. He re-aggravated the, I believe it was turf toe, was the specific injury he had suffered late in the season. And with that being the case, he was taken out of the NFL draft. And because at that time, Tennessee had felt that, hey, we've sort of filled your position. Also, we've already given away a good bit of our money for this upcoming roster to guys we are already working with in the portal and other guys returning to the team that are getting reworked new deals. So Arian went to the portal, but he only went to the portal for 2 days. By Sunday evening, he pulled his name out of the transfer portal and announced that he was returning to Tennessee. So all of that was happening over those few days there in mid-January. Around that same time, specifically on the day of January 19th, he terminated his contract with the agent that he had been working with in the NFL draft process. He was no longer working with that agent. And when he did so, he also reimbursed that agent for the $427.48 flight that sent him to the pre-draft training facility. So with all of that happening, what ends up getting him in trouble with the NCAA is that he accepted a flight that was paid for by an agent and somebody that was obviously not a part of his family. And it can be obviously argued it was an impermissible benefit. Not only can it be argued that, let's call it what it is. It was an impermissible benefit. We're going to get into the punishment side of it. That's where the argument, I believe, really starts. But it was an impermissible benefit, even if he obviously down the line ended up reimbursing and repaying that agent for that flight. In December of 2025, the NCAA provided guidance in a memo to college athletes considering the NFL draft, including a clarification about accepting benefits from agents, saying, quote, you, your family, or your friends are not permitted to receive any benefits from an agent. Examples of material benefits include money, transportation, dinner, clothes, cell phones, jewelry, etc. Please note that benefits may also include, but are not limited to, activities such as tryout arrangements with a professional team and coordinating tryout schedules. Well, transportation certainly goes under the headline of a plane, flight, a ride, whatever you want to describe it as. So it's easy to see as to why Arian Carter is being said that he did receive an impermissible benefit. That part's easy. Now, you can laugh and certainly giggle and certainly roll your eyes at the idea that the NCAA still cares about such things. Certainly, that's very fair. And again, we'll get to that coming up after the break when it comes to the NCAA side of this. But when you go through this, it's important to, I think, note what is actually the story. And so UT then went on to argue through the NCAA, current legislation permits student-athletes nationwide to have professional marketing representation, and through this representation, student-athletes have received benefits not unlike the nominal benefit that Arian Carter received. Arian acted in good faith in pursuit of a lifelong dream when he received the flight benefit. However, an injury requiring surgery and rehabilitation altered those plans. Carter should be permitted to return to college, receive the medical treatment he needs, and continue pursuing his athletic and academic goals without penalty. Tennessee also argued leniency due to mitigating factors. Carter repaid the $427.48 cost of the flight. He terminated the contract with the sports agent after only a month. He withdrew from the NFL draft before the deadline, and he followed medical advice by returning to college. The NCAA responded by reinstating his eligibility, but issued a multi-game suspension for accepting the flight at a time when he believed his college career was over. On July 20th at SEC Media Days in Tampa, Carter said he did not regret the decision to return to Tennessee. Coming back off my injury and ultimately choosing to come back to the University of Tennessee was a pivotal point in my life, he said. I feel like I made the greatest decision I possibly could have made. Now, obviously, it's important to understand that even though he did return to college, and even though he had repaid the flight, this still does fall under the impermissible benefit headline. Does it fall under enough to earn a what was then a 3-game suspension, but then now appealed down to a 2-game suspension? I feel no. I think almost any reasonable person would say No. We're going to get to that coming up shortly. I do want to say this. Josh Heupel released a statement earlier today saying, quote, Arian Carter represents everything that is right about college athletics, dedicating all 4 years of his career to the University of Tennessee. His high character, loyalty, and leadership within our program are unmatched. Last December, Arian declared for the 2026 NFL draft. He signed with an agent and accepted a $427.48 flight to begin the pre-draft process. He withdrew from the NFL draft prior to the deadline due to a medical procedure and decided on his best interest to return to Tennessee for his senior season. Last January, in good faith, he disengaged from the agent in terms of the NFL and paid back the flight in full. We disagree with the NCAA's ruling on punishing Arian with a multi-game suspension this fall. Arian made the right decision for his future health and well-being. He will proudly graduate from Tennessee in public health with Dean's List honors in August. Our team stands behind AC and his family, and we can't wait to be on the field with him during training camp next week. Obviously, remember, Arian, obviously the leading tackler, leading defender returning to this team this year in a preseason third team SEC selection last week there by the coaches at, or by the media, I should say, at SEC Media Days. Adam Sparks went on to add, don't overlook this. If Arian Carter got travel expenses provided as part of an approved NIL contract, there'd be no problem because he'd be an amateur. By accepting a flight from an NFL agent, I should say, the NCAA sees him as getting perks as a professional. There is the distinction that they are sort of lying in there if you're the NCAA at the moment. Doesn't seem quite sturdy. 3:30 here on a Wednesday. Got to step out for a break. Was the suspension right? Suspension wrong? Is the NCAA in the right? Is the NCAA in the wrong? We'll get to all that as well as your phone calls as we roll along here on a Wednesday. Jacob Townsend in for Bill Mead on Sportsline on 640 the BXSM, the sports monster.
2: 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I'm Bill Mead, and I'm joined by Jeff, Brian, and Kevin of Hayworth Tire and Automotive. And guys, I understand you have some big news you want to pass along to the public.
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32: This evening going to stay mostly sunny, highs in the low 80s, a northwest wind around 10 miles per hour tonight, mostly clear, low of 60 degrees, a calmer wind happening this evening for your Thursday, sunny with a high of 80 degrees, light winds, and for Thursday night, clear, a low of 59 degrees, and as we move into your Friday, still sunny out there and still seeing light winds. For Storm Team 11, I'm meteorologist Tana George.
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0: Thank you, Coach. 3:35 on this Wednesday afternoon. Last chance for the Braves coming up in the top of the ninth. They still trail the Mets 3-2 in Queens. We'll keep you up to date with what happens there in the ninth inning of that game, one of a doubleheader. Phillies lost earlier today 8-6 to the Marlins. So the Braves lead currently is 6.5 games now in the National League East. They've been off to a fairly good start after the All-Star game, except for, well, this series against the Mets so far. They got blown away 14-3 Monday night. Obviously, last night's game was postponed. And trailing 3-2 going into the ninth today here against New York. So, obviously, we're talking a lot about the Arion Carter situation there with him being suspended. It was reported earlier today by the Knoxville News Sentinel. It's really impressive this kind of stayed under the radar for so long. Not only did it stay under the radar long enough for a suspension to be appealed, and then have it ruled again and have it downgraded from 3 games to 2 by the NCAA. All that happened before it got released publicly, but also it kind of goes under the radar in the story. At one time, Arion was just ineligible in general. He was ineligible to play at all for Tennessee. And then that was appealed. That's when the 3-game suspension came in. Then that was appealed by Tennessee, and that's when the suspension was downgraded from 3 games to 2. And now it's been made public today by the Knoxville News Sentinel and Adam Sparks earlier this morning. It's hard to take this seriously from the NCAA. And I'm somebody who, I'm a believer in the rules. I am. I want to see the rules taken into effect by the NCAA. I don't like the fact that the NCAA has lost their bite in recent years. I don't like the fact that we're now seeing the NCAA made fools of in court time and time again, it feels like. Now, when I say that, they win more than you probably expect that they do, than you probably keep up with. Obviously, here in East Tennessee and Knoxville, they won plenty right over the last couple of years. Ozuna, Ziegler, Aguilar, can we keep going through? But with all that, still, all that being the case, Tennessee now has Arion Carter on a 2-game suspension. Right, wrong, fair, foul from the NCAA. Reasonable minds, I know I'm asking for a lot here. I think reasonable minds can agree on a couple of different things. One, yeah, by the rules, Arion Carter broke the rules. By the rules. By the rules, he broke a level 3 violation that was worth $427.48. And was repaid to the person who paid his $427.48 plane ride. I think all that matters. I'm not telling Arion Carter shouldn't have some sort of punishment issued to him. But I do believe most reasonable minds could agree 2 games is a lot. 2 games feels like a lot. In a world where we're talking about private jets being issued for families in the Brendan Sorsby recruitment at Texas Tech last winter. Now, obviously, that's not going to end up happening since Sorsby won't be playing at Texas Tech. But that was one of the things talked about in the Texas Tech deal was, hey, his family's going to have a private plane there for them so they can get to the games there and back, whether that's in Lubbock or on the road. To where Arian Carter, during a time in his life where he truly felt his college career was over with. This was not one of those situations of he's testing the waters of the NFL draft. That's not what was happening here. This wasn't a, hey, I'm going to go through an NBA combine and then come back in late May like a college basketball player. No. This was Arian Carter truly believing and aiming for the NFL draft, and that was what was next in his life. He had said goodbye to Tennessee and was ready to move on. And then he got injured. And that changed the circumstances. And because of the timing of the injury, he still had the opportunity and was able to return to college football. So when he takes the $427 flight from his agent, he is doing so thinking his college football career is over. He's not doing that thinking, hey, there's a slight chance I could return here in a couple of weeks. No, no, no. His full and total plan was, I am done with college football. I am moving on with my life to the National Football League and getting ready for the 2026 NFL draft. But in that, he ends up getting hurt. And while being hurt, he then obviously goes through and finds that it's probably best for him to return to college football. And when he does that, he does everything he can to try to wipe clean what he had done that was against college rules while not a college athlete. He got rid of what was the NFL agent. He repaid the NFL agent for the plane flight. What more do you want? Do you still want to say, hey, you broke the rules? Fine. Two games? And at first, let's make sure this is understandable. At first, it was three. At first, he was going to be suspended for three games. I think reasonable minds can agree that's harsh. That's harsh. It seems like a lot. In a world where it feels like you're really, really tacking on a parking ticket fine here, it seems like you are certainly dragging this out for show to an extent. And who knows, maybe it's because you're trying to get back at Tennessee. I don't want to think that's the case, but let's be honest. Tennessee's taken the NCAA to court numerous times in the last couple of years, and now you have a chance to sort of stick it to them. Maybe that's part of the deal. I don't know. But this seems strong. In this situation, two games seems harsh. It seems like probably a bit too much when you look at the full scope of it. But that is now the situation that will be in front of Tennessee heading into 2026. The NCAA has a whole lot of other stuff going on around it. And yet, while during all of this, when they're talking about changing eligibility rules from 4 years to 5 years, when they're dealing with now new lawsuits since that agreement to change the rules there in Division I for this upcoming year, when they're dealing with the question of the Protect College Sports Act, when they're dealing with the question of will the SEC secede from the union, well, when they're dealing with still lawsuits among other reasons for professionals trying to get back into college athletics and so many other things, now is when they are going to really puff out their chest, really put the bite on. That's when they're going to do it. It feels like misaimed judgment here from the NCAA. To me, it does. And I understand you're going, well, wait a second, what if this was a guy at Florida? What if this guy at Alabama? What if this guy at Ohio State, Michigan, Georgia, Texas, LSU, USC? I don't care.

0: 6. Now here comes the next question we're going to get to after the break, and that is this. What does it mean for Tennessee? You will not have now your top linebacker for the Furman game or the Georgia Tech game. What does it mean, and does it matter? I don't think that's the point. Like, this is where we get lost sometimes, in my opinion. Like, and this is where I got really mad at Jay Billis during basketball season. I'm watching College Game Day. I believe it's the Final Four. They're at the Final Four, and I'm watching College Game Day, and they have John Calipari there with them in Indianapolis. And John Calipari sitting there on the desk, and they're arguing about rules in college basketball and different things and the future and all that. And one of the things brought up is obviously the NBA, former NBA G Leaguers, the Betty Ockos, the James Nagy's, those guys coming back to college basketball. And Jay Billis, who is as pro player as any person in human history, was obviously arguing for them. Shocker. And when he is doing so, he is going up there, and Seth Greenberg and John Calipari on the side of the NCAA and college basketball say, no, no, no, we don't need those guys in our sport. Well, Greenberg's bringing up James Nagy, and Billis in the middle of it chimes in and goes, do you know how much he actually really helped Baylor this year? Because Nagy didn't have some great season. And praise the Lord that, and I'm not a Seth Greenberg fan in the slightest, but thank goodness he said it. He went, that's not the point. The point is not what how much it's going to help or hurt somebody. The point is actually that situation. The results of it is not, we're not going to play the results. We're not going to do Monday morning quarterback on this. It is very simple. Should this player or not be playing? And should this punishment, whether or not be lifted or given to a player? What James Nagy did for Baylor does not matter to the question of should he have been playing or not. No, he should not have, in my opinion. And whether or not Arian Carter's departure from Tennessee for two games this season will hurt Tennessee or not does not change the fact on whether or not he should have to sit out two games for Tennessee this season or not. And we'll discuss whether or not it is going to be a missing piece, a missing hole, and specifically for those two games for the Vols to open up 2026 without their leader and their star on defense, number 7, Arian Carter at linebacker. We'll discuss that as we continue. It's 3:47 here on a Wednesday. The Braves just lost to the Mets. Final score, Mets 3, Braves 2, as that lead in the National League East is now 6 games. Therefore, Atlanta heading into tonight's game 2 of the doubleheader against New York. It'll be Chris Sale on the mound and Christian Scott on the mound for the Mets this evening there at 7:10 at Citi Field in Queens. We're back after this on 640 the BXSM.
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12: .352 on this Wednesday, wrapping up hour number one. Jacob Townsend in for Bill Meade here on 640 to be XSM, the Sports Monster. 101.5 to be QTHD2 as well. So as we continue here on this Wednesday, the NCAA, I just wanted to get to this before we move on here. The NCAA, Pete Nakos of On3 is reporting the NCAA has released this statement as on the Arion Carter suspension, saying, quote, NCAA rules are clear. Student-athletes may not sign with agents to pursue NFL draft opportunities. And this student-athlete knowingly violated those longstanding rules. When student-athletes violate NCAA rules, the school declares them ineligible and works with the national office to determine requirements for reinstatement, which can include repayment and or withholding from competition. He was going into the NFL draft, so he did this crazy thing. He got himself an NFL agent. It's a wild idea, I know. I know it's a little bit harebrained at times, sure. So when he went in the NFL draft, he decided to get an NFL agent. And then when he got injured, he still had the opportunity to say, you know what? It's best for me to go back to college, rehab this, get the surgery, and go back and rebuild my resume here and be ready for the 2027 NFL draft. And when he did that, he got rid of the agent and paid back the agent $427.48 for the plane flight that he had paid for earlier in the pre-draft process. It's just an amazing story. Boy, the NCAA is holding their ground on this one. We shall not be moved. 3:54 here on this Wednesday morning. Will it hurt Tennessee or not? No, it won't. It won't. It won't matter at all against Furman. And in the Georgia Tech game, it would really scare me if Haynes King was still a quarterback. I've said it multiple times. This is how I feel about the game in general, is that I'd feel very differently about the Georgia Tech game if Georgia Tech had two things. Haynes King at quarterback, Buster Faulkner at offensive coordinator. Haynes King is no longer their quarterback as his college career came to an end last season, and Buster Faulkner is now the OC for John Summerall at Florida. So if Haynes King was with Georgia Tech rather than with the Carolina Panthers right now, then okay, I'd be more scared about this game. I'd certainly be even more scared now without Arian. If Buster Faulkner was still calling the plays for Georgia Tech rather than Florida this season, I'd be more scared about that game. Certainly more without Arian. Since not, I don't think it's going to really make a big difference. Jaden Perlotti, Edwin Spillman, will have more on those two guys, obviously. And here's an important note as well. Amari Campbell, the transfer from Penn State, was already going to have a lot on his plate going into the season because he is one of these guys who knows the defense, coming from Jim Knowles, Andrew Jackson, Anthony Poindexter, and that Penn State staff and all those other analysts that came with them from Penn State. He is a leader who knows that defense that's now at Tennessee. He is now going to take on an even bigger role, certainly earlier in the season, without Arian in the first two games. It should not matter. Tennessee should still walk out of Atlanta 2-0. And then Arian will be back for the Kennesaw State game in week three, and then obviously Texas in week four as well to open up SEC play. But it is obviously an important note there that he will be missing those two games, and it should not alter, I think, predictions for Tennessee season. But it will certainly be a storyline going into the first two games, as it should be. It should be a storyline. It should be discussed. And I'll be interested to see the broadcast teams, whoever are on those first two games, the game obviously between them and Furman on week one at 3:30 there on ESPN, SEC Network Plus, whatever it is, or the Georgia Tech game in week two, when that is a primetime game on ESPN, how those broadcast teams will assess and attack that during the coverage of the game. Because, boy, they not waste any time to attack the NCAA over a number of different things over the years. Will they do so here in this case as well? Because this is one that's hard to, I think, argue in the NCAA's favor. Again, reasonable minds can agree on, yes, was there by the book, a rule broken? Yes. Can reasonable minds also, I think, agree that the punishment is quite harsh? Yes. And probably, let's put it as it should be stated, too harsh. Two games, too harsh. Three games, what it was first, too harsh. So I think now as you work through this, this is going to be a storyline there for Tennessee moving forward into the season. And it's another thing that's going to be used to attack the NCAA, and they have no one to blame but themselves. No one to blame but themselves. You continue to dig your own hole. And I know I will talk about this tomorrow morning with Bud. Bud loves when I bring up the fact of, you know, the NCAA does not want to lose the term amateur. They do not believe, even though players are now being paid, that they should now be described as professionals. And in that, that's an important distinction in this, is that they still look at Arian Carter as an amateur. Due to that, he received professional benefits and is now suspended. We'll discuss more. We'll talk about this some more coming up in the final hour as well in the 5 o'clock hour. Coming up in hour number two, though, we're going to talk SoCon football. ETSU's fall camp got underway this morning. We'll discuss that. Also, some predictions there around the SoCon as well, which we'll get to coming up as we continue. Also, Will Healy spoke to the media earlier today after fall practice. We'll hear from him as well as two players, running back Jason Albritton and linebacker Dre Delanois, all coming up in hour number two on a Wednesday afternoon. Jacob Townsend in for Bill Mead on Sportsline on 640 the BXSM, the Sports Monster.
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13: When the Las Vegas Raiders open practice today, their starting quarterback will be Kirk Cousins and not number one overall pick Fernando Mendoza. The Raiders have nothing to lose and should be starting Mendoza right away. Just look at Caleb Williams, who was drafted first overall by the Bears, who started right away, and Cam Ward, who was drafted first by the Titans. Mendoza should be getting as many reps with the first team as possible. I'm Adam Abdallah.
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18: This evening going to stay mostly sunny, highs in the low 80s, a northwest wind around 10 miles per hour tonight, mostly clear, low of 60 degrees, a calmer wind happening this evening. For your Thursday, sunny with a high of 80 degrees, light winds, and for Thursday night, clear, a low of 59 degrees, and as we move into your Friday, still sunny out there and still seeing light winds. For Storm Team 11, I'm meteorologist Tana George.
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12: 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I'm Jacob Townsend on this Wednesday afternoon in for Bill Mead on 640 WXSM and 101.5 WQUT HD2. The NCAA suspended Tennessee senior linebacker Arion Carter for 2 games because he had a $427 flight paid for by his agent while he was going through the NFL draft process. Now, Carter has reimbursed that agent, repaid him for that flight, and obviously returned to college after an injury that ended up sort of leading to him finding out that maybe the NFL draft was not his best possibility for him moving forward. So at this time, he has now returned, but he will miss the first 2 games of the season. At the time, the NCAA actually suspended him for 3 games. The Tennessee appealed that. The suspension has been downgraded to 2 games. He'll miss the Furman and Georgia Tech games to begin the season there for the Vols. Josh Heupel, head coach of Tennessee, released a statement today saying, Arion Carter represents everything that is right about college athletics, dedicating all 4 years of his career to the University of Tennessee. His high character, loyalty, and leadership within our program are unmatched. Last December, Arion declared for the 2026 NFL Draft. He signed with an agent and accepted a $427.48 flight to begin the pre-draft process. He withdrew from the NFL draft prior to the deadline due to a medical procedure and decided in his best interest to return to Tennessee for a senior season. Last January, in good faith, he disengaged from the agent in terms of the NFL and paid back the flight in full. We disagree with the NCAA's ruling on punishing Arion with a multi-game suspension this fall. Arion made the right decision for his future health and well-being. He will proudly graduate from Tennessee in public health and Dean's List honors in August. Our team stands behind AC and his family, and we can't wait to be on the field with him during training camp next week. That was not the only Level 3 violation that Tennessee reported there to the NCAA, as they also reported one in basketball due to a recruiting violation tying back to the transfer portal in 2023, as this was with former assistant coach Rod Clark, who was found to have committed a Level 3 violation for an impermissible phone call to a potential transfer who had yet not entered the transfer portal. The prospect is believed to be former St. Louis point guard Yuri Collins, who did not end up coming to play at Tennessee. Also, the case has been closed on the 2022 violation involved with Tony Vitello and his recruitment of Maui Ahuna, at the time a shortstop for Kansas who came to play for Tennessee, as that all had to go back to a phone call and different issues there between he and that recruitment of Maui Ahuna. Remember, Maui's now actually playing in the San Francisco Giant organization in double-A ball for Tony Vitello, where he is the manager. And the NCAA flags a second athletic student worker for sports gambling at the University of Tennessee, was reported today by the Knoxville News Sentinel. The Atlanta Braves are back in action today, obviously, against the New York Mets, a doubleheader earlier today, and then obviously tonight as well there in New York. Also, they returned A.J. Smith-Shawver from his rehabilitation assignment. He was on the mound to begin the first game today against the Mets. And also, yesterday, they selected right-handed pitcher Elisa Hernandez to the Major League roster after optioning left-handed pitcher Connor Thomas back to AAA Gwinnett. Shohei Ohtani is still facing some uncertain pitching timelines as he says his biceps is also an issue right now there for Shohei. Harrison Bader, the center fielder for the San Francisco Giants, was hopefully going to be returning soon from a foot injury. Yeah, not now. He was involved in a scooter crash over the weekend there for Bader and San Francisco. Some sad news that seems to be coming out of Carolina Panther training camp as they continue to deal with injuries today. Chris Braswell, the rookie wide receiver out of Tennessee, aggravated the left knee that he's already missed a couple of recent practices for due to soreness. He had to be carted off the field there at practice. Does not seem to be a good situation for Braswell on that knee today in Charlotte. Tua Tagovailoa is out with a flare-up on his back. Obviously, Michael Penix still recovering from a knee injury there for the Atlanta Falcons at the quarterback position. So they go out and add Cooper Rush, the former Cowboy and Baltimore Raven backup. The Browns and defensive back Denzel Ward agreed to a two-year, $62.2 million extension as well. Kyle Shanahan, head coach of the San Francisco 49ers, says the car crash earlier this month was absolutely his fault, even if the accident report does not say so. And former Carolina Panther linebacker, who's soon to be inducted into the Pro Football Hall of Fame in August, is going to be the lead NFL game analyst for Netflix this upcoming season. They have a couple of games, including Week 1. They'll have the Rams and 49ers in Melbourne, Australia. He'll be doing the games with NBC's Noah Eagle. Draymond Green's return to the Golden State Warriors on a one-year $27.7 million deal. Kentucky football general manager Pat Biondo steps down ahead of the season as he had just been hired earlier this year when Will Stein took over as the head coach there at the Wildcats. Mauricio Pochettino is close to a new deal, renewing himself as the head coach of the U.S. men's national soccer team, but there's still a couple of pieces to be figured out there for that to become official. High school baseball news in Southwest Virginia. As Mark Francisco is resigning as the head coach of the Abingdon Falcons after being there since 2006 and winning 377 games, including 14 district titles, 5 regional championships, and 4 state runner-ups. And in the Appalachian League, it's Kingsport on the road to Elizabeth tonight at 6:30. Johnson City traveling to Greenville at 7 o'clock. Kingsport, with the win last night over Elizabeth, locked up their bid in the divisional championship this weekend. Johnson City's close to doing so. They're a game back, but a game ahead of Elizabeth with 2 games left in this regular season. That's your Monster Sports Update on a Wednesday. I'm Jacob Townsend, in for Bill Meade on 640 WX.
2: A better life with Dr. Sanjay Gupta.
21: They say consistency is key, but sometimes you just got to switch it up. A new study out of Harvard School of Public Health found that varying your exercise routine could add years to your life. What exercise someone did didn't matter much. What did matter was that all the exercises together worked all the muscle groups in their body. Now, an added benefit to changing things up is it can help you push through the plateau effect. That's when your body gets so efficient at doing something that you actually stop getting better at it. And we know from previous research that specializing in any one sport at a young age can make someone actually more prone to injury. And as experts we talk to point out, even elite athletes switch up things with their workouts, making sure to target strength, cardio, flexibility, balance, and doing that every single week. I'm Dr. Sanjay Gupta, helping you live a better life.
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4: Highs in the low 80s, a northwest wind around 10 miles per hour tonight, mostly clear, low of 60 degrees, a calmer wind happening this evening for your Thursday, sunny with a high of 80 degrees, light winds, and for Thursday night, clear, a low of 59 degrees, and as you move into your Friday, still sunny out there and still seeing light winds. For
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6: If I were to ask you what makes for a good night's sleep, you'd probably say a dark, quiet room, not too many things on your mind. But every night when you go to get some Z's, how often do you really think about the temperature in your bedroom? Temperature may be one of the most underappreciated factors in sleep. That's according to the Senior Vice President of Research and Scientific Affairs at the National Sleep Foundation. 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
8: Eddie in hour number two on a Wednesday. Jacob Townsend in for Bill Meade here on 640 WXSM, the Sports Monster, 101.5 WQTHD2 as well here on this Wednesday afternoon. Lots still to get to you on this Wednesday, including your phone calls at 423-477-1064, 423-477-1064. We'll discuss a little bit more about the Arian Carter situation coming up in the final hour, as well as there was a couple other storylines there around Tennessee and the NCAA earlier today as well. They're kind of flying under the radar due to the Arian Carter situation. We'll get to those there coming up in the last hour as well. And our friends at VolQuest, Brent Hupp, sat down with Danny White, the AD of Tennessee, yesterday discussing a number of different topics, and one of them was jersey patch sponsorships and whether or not that is something that Tennessee could be doing in the future. We'll get to Danny White's comments about that. They're coming up later on this afternoon as well. Before we get into hour number two, though, it is time for Pine Oaks Golf Course countdown to kickoff. 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And on this Wednesday, July 29th, we are now just 31 days away until ETSU kicks off the season on Saturday, August 29th against the Campbell Camels at 5:30 at William B. Green Jr. Stadium in Johnson City, and 38 days until Tennessee kicks off the season on Saturday, September 5th against the Furman Paladins at 3:30 at Neyland Stadium in Knoxville. 31 days for the Bucks, 38 days for the Vols, and that's your countdown to kickoff. 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Speaking of ETSU football, fall camp got underway earlier today. We'll have some news and notes from that there coming up later on this afternoon, as well as sound from Will Healy, Jason Albritton, and Dre Delanois later on this hour as well. Let's head to the phone lines, though, to start off hour number two. Good afternoon. You're on Sportsline.
9: Hey.
8: Hello?
9: Hello.
8: You there? What's going on?
9: Yeah. Hello.
8: Yep. Mm-hmm. I got you.
9: Okay. You working for Bill Meade?
8: Yeah. Yeah, I'm in for Bill. Yeah.
9: Yeah. Could you do me a favor? It's irritating. He says, all the time. And irritating. I like his show, but he just keeps on right after.
8: Okay, I'll pass that along. Okay.
9: Thank you.
8: All right, thanks so much. 4:15 here on a Wednesday. All right. We continue on the Sports Line 640, WXSM, the sports monster. All right, so as we continue, our good friend SoCon John was with us last Tuesday. When I say SoCon John was with us, I guess I think it was Tuesday was the day of the SoCon Media Days, and John joined us after that there on Tuesday evening when I was in for Bill last week, and we talked about obviously the storylines coming out of Media Days, the predictions there that day there at SoCon Media Days, that obviously ETSU was predicted third and got one first place vote. Will Healy says he believes that came from Clay Hendricks, the head coach at Furman, is who he is fairly about 99% confident that it did come from Clay Hendricks. They're the head coach of the Furman Paladins and who voted for ETSU in first place. And also, you had the most players on the all-conference teams there for the Bucks as well. And so ETSU was obviously garnering some love in that situation. Well, when SoCon John was with us back earlier in the spring, he did his post-spring predictions for SoCon football. And now it should be noted, and I really like John, and he last year had ETSU's his preseason pick. And I made a joke to him that about his spring predictions, and I'll get to what they were in just a moment, I felt, hey, maybe you're still feeling a little bit burned by the way it went last year for ETSU. The fact that they had should have won the league. You have Mercer on the ropes. You have Chattanooga on the ropes. You have Furman on the ropes. You should have won all three of those games. You should have been the conference champions. But that didn't play out that way. They missed the playoffs. They go 7-5 overall. And so he actually picked ETSU 7th in his post-spring predictions. Well, now, post-Media Days, he updated them earlier this week, and he has his new predictions out. And he now has Tennessee Tech as his number one. I think that's fair. You want to argue Tennessee Tech to me, you want to argue Mercer to me, you want to argue ETSU to me, I'll listen to those three. I think any of those three I'll really listen to. Now, here's the thing about Mercer for me. Mercer's replacing a ton, and they have a new head coach. And they have a quarterback that's a little bit of an unknown. And so all that bakes into the question for me that I still wonder, is Mercer going to be able to keep this train on the tracks? I know Thomas messaged me earlier this morning when I was talking about this in the Morning Monster and said, hey, they kept the train on the tracks pretty well after Cronic going into Jacobs. They did better just keeping the train on the tracks. They did better with Mike Jacobs than even they did with Drew Cronic after he left to go to Navy and become their offensive coordinator. Cronic had yet to win the title. He had yet to take that next step. Mike Jacobs did so in blowing that door down in back-to-back seasons in 24 and 25 when he came in from Lenore Ryan. Now, Cronic did a better job of Lenore Ryan probably overall when you look at it, but at Mercer, I would take the job Mike Jacobs did. in those two seasons over what Drew Kronik did in Macon. Yeah, they had the same job back-to-back places. It's kind of like Brian Kelly and Butch Jones at Central Michigan and Cincinnati. But with that all moving forward there, you look at it and you see the fact that those three, to me, you can make a strong argument for. Mercer, just because of the two-time defending champion. I'm not sure there's a ton of argument for what the roster is right now compared to when you look at, on paper, what Tennessee Tech has, what even ETSU has. And the question that I still have, and I think Joel Taylor did a nice job at West Georgia, but he wasn't like he took them to the FCS playoffs. Now, they weren't eligible for it either, but he also would not have even made it there if they had been, because they were still in the Division II, the Division I transition. He beat ETSU. He had a really good start to the season last year. They beat ETSU. They beat Samford. That's all great. Now you're going to be able to do that consistently in the league? I think that's still a question mark. He's well-respected, well-regarded for the job he did as a defensive coordinator at Mercer prior to going to West Georgia as the head coach. All that's well and true. But I still have a question mark that are surrounding that. But if you want to argue, hey, they're the king until somebody takes them down, I understand that. I have no real issue with that. Tennessee Tech, I think you make an argument they have the best roster coming into the league, coming into the season. They have a head coach that's had success at multiple different levels in Bobby Wilder. They have a roster that's coming off a year where they won the conference last year at Tennessee Tech, although in a different league in the Big South and the OVC. And so, with all that being the case, I think Tennessee Tech has a strong argument to be the preseason favorite. Now, there are those who would say, no. They're going into a different world now in the SoCon. I don't think it is that different. I think at one time it was. I'm not so sure it's that much different now. Maybe you can make the argument on a week-in, week-out basis, the closeness of the games. Okay, fine. I'll listen to it a little bit. Do I think it's better than what they're coming from? Yes. Do I think it's exceedingly better to where I think it's a difference maker in their season? I'm not as sold on that. So, with all of that, I think Tennessee Tech probably is the favorite right now. But I think ETSU is a strong case for it. When you look at the entire roster, when you look at what they brought in the portal talent-wise, when you look at what they, I think, are going to have on that offensive line specifically, which I thought was a weakness last year. How do I believe it's a weakness? Well, they weren't able to use their tight ends enough last year in the receiving part of the offense because the tight ends had to stay in and block. They had a tight end core that should have been a difference maker for them last year, but was not able to do so because they had to block more times than not because their offensive line was not doing their job well enough. So you weren't able to take advantage of Cole Keller. You weren't able to take advantage of TK Sedirth. You weren't able to take advantage of Charlie Browder in 2025 enough. Now, I don't think that's going to be as much of a problem this year as long as they stay healthy. And that was a question going in the last season. It was a question going through the season. And it will always be a question. If the offensive line stays healthy, and I do believe they have more depth there this year than they did last year, certainly, that's still a major question. I still do have questions about the defense. I will honestly tell you this. I did not get a chance to watch practice today. They wrapped up a little bit earlier today. As I got there, coming from David Crockett after my show this morning, I got there right as they were circling up as a team to wrap up practice. So I did not get a chance to look and see what they actually look like on the field. I hope to do that here in the coming days. But I did not get that chance to do so earlier today. I did get a chance to talk to Will Healy and a couple of the players, but I did not get a chance to actually see them on the field. But I think there is still question marks on defense. And now, defensive line-wise, you're going to hear Will Healy once again today sing the praises of J.C. Price, the new defensive line coach. Understandably so. And every time he does it, I don't believe it's a shot at Jameer Hogue, the previous defensive line coach. But I do believe there are differences in the two. Let's look at their resume. Just look at their resume. And from the way the players talk about him to the way the coaches talk about him to the way the people around the program talk about him, he seems like a difference maker. And so that is something that should excite you about this defense when it comes to them being able to get pressure on the quarterback in 2026. Because if they can get pressure on the quarterback, that can help the area that was maybe the biggest weakness for them in 2025, and that was their secondary. Their secondary can be point blank pointed to as the reasons why they lost West Georgia, Mercer, Chattanooga, Furman. Certainly at least three out of those four. Chattanooga-wise, I think a lot of that blame could probably go to Will Healy. But the secondary probably carries maybe the majority of the blame of the other three losses. So with all that being the case, that has to get better. Well, you've moved Chad Staggs, your defensive coordinator, who last year was coaching your part of your linebacker core last year. He's now moved into coaching your safeties this year. Is that going to help? Hopefully. I think Chad's a good defensive coordinator. His resume tells me he is a good defensive coordinator. Yet, it hasn't really been a difference maker yet from when I've seen them on the field yet this season. Or last season, I should say. I look at what Chad did under Jamie Chadwell at Coastal Carolina. I look at Chad and what he did under Clay Hendricks at Furman. I look back at that stuff and I go, this should be something that should be a strength for them. This should be an asset to them. It wasn't last year. I still hold out hope it can be in year two. Getting more of the players that maybe he would like to have in his system, getting more of an understanding of the guys who are back in year two, the coaching staff as well, getting more of a cohesive unit. All of that being the case, hopefully that will obviously be helpful. They made changes at the safeties coach. They fired Randall McCray, who was the safeties coach last year. Chad Staggs moves to that role. They obviously brought in a couple other guys to sort of fill some other different pieces on the defensive coaching staff. As I mentioned, Jameer Hogue left as the defensive line coach to go to Army. J.C. Price fills that role. Also, as your defensive ends and sort of, I'm trying to remember what they didn't call it defensive ends coach last year for Chad. That's what they're calling it now. Star coach, maybe. It was something like that, what they called it there for Chad last year. Chris Davis, who was actually a player on the team last year, is now taking over that role. So all of that being the case, does that mean you're going to have more of a cohesive unit there with also Moses, your defensive backs coach? You've got Travis Cunningham as your linebackers coach back for year number two as well. Hopefully, because that's where I think the biggest issues still go back to last year, is with your secondary. And if that can be resolved, I think you can make a strong case for ETSU to win the league. I think those are the three teams. ETSU, Tennessee Tech, Mercer, I'll listen to arguments for those three teams. But in SoCon John's preseason projections, he goes Tennessee Tech, Wofford in the two spot, Furman in the three spot. Wofford returns a whole lot of talent. Good. Great. It's mid-level talent. It was mid-level talent a year ago. My guess is it's mid-level talent once again. So that would be my expectation. That would be my guess. Furman in the three spot. I expect Clay Hendricks' team to be better. They're not going to be that bad 2 years in a row, right? Now, even the last 2 years, they still beat ETSU. But still, in both of those seasons, still, they were a mid-level to even under 500 team. I would expect they're going to be improved. I wouldn't be terribly shocked if they're a top 3-4 team in the league. Wouldn't be shocked about that at all. But over ETSU, over Mercer, maybe a little bit of a surprise. He does go ETSU at 4, Mercer 5, Citadel at 6. Here's one that gets me. Western Carolina at 7. I understand Teron Dickens is gone. The alien is no longer in the building in Cullowhee. I get that. I'm going to put trust in Kerwin Bell figuring out something on the offense. I think Kerwin Bell's earned enough respect to have that sort of trust. I'm not picking them to win the league. They're never going to win the league. That's just not who they are. But I do put enough trust in Kerwin Bell to figure out the offense to where they're going to be better than seventh place. Chattanooga's who he has number 8. And I don't mean this to be mean-spirited, but this is just the blunt, honest truth. If they finish 8th, Rusty Wright needs to go find a moving company. Because he's not returning as head coach in 2027. Not with the way they've been as mediocre as they have been the last few years, and then the bottom drops out to 8th place this year. Yeah, no. No. Not going to work out. Not going to be good. Samford at 9, VMI 10. Therefore, the last two teams in the standings. Those two schools, remember, have two new head coaches. John Gross at Samford, the former Jacksonville State head coach. And VMI has Ashley Ingram as their new head coach, the former head coach at Carson Newman. The last couple years there for the Eagles, now the head coach of the Keydets. 4:28 here on this Wednesday. But SoCon John has those predictions out there. Everybody's going to have their own opinions. I saw somebody even pick Furman to win the league last week there. I would have a hard time going that far. I think Furman's going to be improved. I still think when you look at the rosters in recent history, If you have somebody that's not named Tennessee Tech, Mercer, or ETSU as your pick, I think you're probably trying to guess a little bit too hard for me. And I would probably lean to one of those three as my preseason pick to win the league in 2026. 4:28 here on this Wednesday as we continue here on the morning. I almost did it. Actually, I kind of did. Let's go ahead and just mark it down as I did. 4:28 here as we continue on Sportsline. Jacob Townsend in here for Bill Meade. After I was in for the Morning Monster this morning on the road at David Crockett, Bill was back here backing me up. Bill will be back here on Sportsline tomorrow afternoon as I will be back in studio on the Morning Monster tomorrow. But then on Friday, I'll be out at Dobbins Bennett on Friday morning in the midday at Sullivan East from noon to 3. So there will be no Sportsline on Friday afternoon. It'll be Jim Rome from 3 to 6 there on Friday afternoon. 4:29 now on this Wednesday. Got to step out for a break. When we return, got sound from Will Healy, head coach of the Bucks, who spoke to the media following the first practice of fall camp earlier today. We'll hear from him as we continue on Sportsline on 640 WXSM, the Sports Monster.
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1: This evening going to stay mostly sunny. Highs in the low 80s. A northwest wind around 10 miles per hour tonight. Mostly clear. Low of 60 degrees. A calmer wind happening this evening. For your Thursday, sunny with a high of 80 degrees. Light winds. And for Thursday night, clear. A low of 59 degrees. And as we move into your Friday, still sunny out there and still seeing light winds. For Storm Team 11, I'm meteorologist Tana George.
8: 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All right, so as we continue here on this Wednesday, we're going to have audio here from Will Healy in just a few moments as we're along here on this Wednesday afternoon. ETSU just released a little something there on the website there about the first day of fall camp. Reading, ETSU football team held its first official practice of the 2020-26 season on Wednesday morning at Bank of Tennessee Field at William B. Green Jr. Stadium. I like our team. I like where we are as we begin fall camp, said head coach Will Healy. I thought we were crisp and executed well today. Obviously, that was nice to see. I think it's attributed to the work that our guys put in during the summer. We have a long way to go, but I'm pleased with where we are. As obviously they had nine guys selected to the preseason all-conference first or second teams last week. And Will Healy spoke to the media earlier today after that practice. We'll have audio from some players coming up here in a few moments as well. But here's the head coach of the Bucks after the first practice of fall camp on Wednesday morning.
2: Coach, thoughts on first practice?
3: It catches you by surprise. I like our team. I like where we are. I thought it was crisp. I thought we executed well. You know, the crazy part about the summer now is you really don't feel like, you know, used to be the first practice you just hope that you could get lined up in a formation and run a play. And now, I mean, we've done this for 8 weeks now. And so I think the speed and the tempo picks up. Having coaches that are really looking at the details versus them just doing it on their own changes the tempo of it. But, you know, I thought it was executed well, and we had some good energy, and we're not in near the shape we need to be because just the anxiety of a true practice is different than some of the stuff we get to do in the summer. But, you know, I'm pleased. Just such a long way to go. I've got, you know, 5 pages of notes that we've got stuff that we need to work on.
2: Seems like things are going faster. I mean, you got done a little bit quicker than planned. Last year, you were going a little bit longer with last year's fall camp. This time, or at least for day one, going a lot faster this time around.
3: A lot of the stuff I did in the off season was, especially the first couple of days, is like, how do I not wear them out in day two, day three, where we have some soft tissue stuff, and now we're spending 2 weeks of camp missing guys. I thought start of spring practice, and I thought start of last fall camp, I went too fast early. And so, you know, what we've got to get them to understand is when we're moving, we're going to go fast, but we're going to limit the time that we're on their feet for the first couple of days so that we can get our feet underneath us. We can eliminate some of the soft tissue. And this is the only day during fall camp we'll go 4 straight days. So you're just making sure we still got some stuff left in the tank on Friday and Saturday.
4: What's the biggest takeaway from last season that you're bringing into this season?
3: A lot, you know. I mean, I think that the things I say personally for me as a head coach, the things that you didn't know if they would translate to the NIL portal era, they still matter if you pick the right guys, if you sign the right players, if you hire the right staff. You know, and I think that's, it's like I told him last night, I want to go 16-0. I want to win a national championship, you know. So what gives us the best chance to be able to do that? That's the only thing I can control right now. I can't just say, oh, I'd like to win all of them. It'd be awesome. If I could tell you one thing right now that's guaranteed to win us 16 straight games, I would do it and pay for it, right? So I just think that the bigger than football aspects, the things that keep me at peace with how we are running a program, still are the only things that I can control. And that's what I enjoy about it still. You know, it's just like the relationships and the teaching moments and the culture meetings that we have at night. All the things that I didn't do during camp last year because I just felt like, you know, our meeting space isn't great. So we'll skip that and we'll make sure we're efficient with meeting space. Like, the hell with that. We'll meet outside on a picnic bench, but we're going to get that stuff done.
2: from when we spoke to Jason a few minutes ago, it seems like you can already sort of sense a little bit more of a leadership, sort of the way he talks, whether that's in the running back room or overall. Can you see that change not only in him but others going into their second year in this program and inside your program specifically?
3: Yeah, I think so. I think they understand the expectations. I think he's a guy who's lived, like, he does what he asks others to do. You know, I mean, he kind of lives it and preaches it. And so you want to put guys like that in roles where they will speak and they feel comfortable doing it. So I hope that fall camp helps us kind of understand who those guys are, and we'll have a leadership council and make sure that the message is relayed clearly to those guys and they're pushing the message in the locker room.
2: I heard you say the other day that Brendan in spring was the one guy that could tell everybody's name.
3: Yep.
2: Is there other guys that are now joining him?
3: Being took able to him get two times. Points? I'm out of money. You know, it was like, I can't keep doing this. I mean, they're a lot smarter than I thought they were. That's the kind of guy he is,
2: yeah.
3: You know, but unless we get some big donation from Jacob,
2: if you start buying all those fancy jackets or if other people buying those fancy
3: donations
2: jackets,
3: as well.
2: Yeah, those maybe you'd have other money
3: as well.
2: We haven't talked quarterbacks yet.
3: Yeah.
2: What you think of?
3: That's twice in a row that it hasn't been the first question you brought
2: I'm
3: up.
2: Trying.
3: It's you're more
2: it's
3: than
2: growth.
3: Welcome for it to be.
2: No,
3: it's the first question I bring up in the
2: it's
3: staff
2: growth.
3: Meeting too.
2: Yeah.
3: I was just talking to Brian Blackman about it. To me, like, what I did not like about today's practice was we're throwing routes on air and it's not a contested ball. It's not a, hey, the ball should be here and you threw it here. Like, it's got, every rep has got to be fourth and one with those guys. The more pressure situations we can get them in, the more that we'll be able to grade and figure out who's the best one for at least game one. It's got to be ultra competitive. I think they've got a good relationship. I don't think it's hostile. Now, we'll see if it gets hostile when you start narrowing it down to two and one. It's always good. You know, we haven't been through that battle yet, that adversity yet. But, I think Jaden is throwing the ball much better. I think Mason is talented. I think Jake is what we expected him to be. It's like, I love our options, but who's our guy? And I still don't know that, but I wouldn't expect to know it after day one of practice.
2: With Jake being the most experienced and knowing so much, is there a little bit still wondering what is there left for him to still grow at this point for him? Because he's been in college a few years, been in your system now for 2 years. You know there's a lot more for growth with Jaden than Mason. Are you wondering if there's a little bit of that ceiling that's already being scratched with Jake at this
3: yeah,
2: point?
3: I think that's a great question. I think the biggest thing Jake's got to do is he's got to make great decisions. And when he's who he is and doesn't make great decisions, then his value decreases drastically. If he gets us in the right play, if he goes where he needs to with the football, if he's a tremendous leader, you know, and he can communicate properly, then he's got the advantage on everybody. But as soon as he turns the ball over or doesn't go the correct side with his read, then he's lost a lot of his superpower. And then you will go based off potential versus, you know, a guy who's going to execute it. So a lot of it is what pieces do you have around him. I feel like we're in much better shape where we don't have to win some games. We don't have to have a guy who's going to win us the game at the quarterback position. But for us to win a Southern Conference title and a national title, we have to have a quarterback who will win us the game.
2: Defense-wise, what do you think they want?
3: I thought we ran around pretty well. I like our talent in the back end. Really difficult. I thought we got a lot of pressure on the quarterback, but it's really difficult without pads on. I think we had some good juice. We seemed to execute pretty well. And I think our talent level is solid. I love watching J.C. Price coach. I just think that, you know, we're going to get the most out of a talented group of defensive linemen. And so Trav does an unbelievable job. Those guys on defense have done a really good job. And I think those guys were prepared and executed well.
2: You've talked about the fact that you want to go live probably at some point here in fall camp. Is that a latter portion of fall camp that you want to get to that point? Is there a point where you want to do a little bit earlier and then maybe again later? What's sort of the plan with that?
3: Yeah, probably Wednesday of next week when we're in full pads, I'll do some live. Not an hour and a half, but, you know, 20 or 30 minutes. Then we will scrimmage again on Saturday. So at least twice a week for, you know, a 3-week period. And getting a couple where we're 100 plays. And then, like I said, I mean, I'm discussing going live on the quarterbacks. They need to be hit. We need to see how they'll react in that. And so that's a big topic of discussion right now, too.
8: Will Healy talking to the media earlier today. They're after fall camp practice number one. They're at ETSU. 4:42 here on this Wednesday afternoon. NASCAR today from MRN coming up after the break. And when we return as well, Jason Allbritton, running back, spoke to the media, as did linebacker Dre Dillenwall. So we get an offensive and defensive perspective after day one practice for ETSU when we return.
5: 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I help people make the smartest money decisions possible because, let's face it, money's too important to wing it. From investing strategies to economic trends to savvy travel, lifestyle design, and beyond,

0: quick. We ran quick. We ran all good. I think that we did a good job of really attacking day one, and I'm excited for the rest of fall camp.
1: Obviously, a new offensive coordinator this year. Obviously, Brian was around though last year. What can you sort of see him already, some of the changes that maybe he's already putting in place since taking over as the OC for this year?
0: Yeah, so he did a really good job of helping us out, keeping the verbiage about the same. Yeah, our O-line coach is great as well. He's a great guy. But, yeah, he did a really good job of keeping the verbiage the same but still implementing a lot of things that can really help this offense out a lot out, like a few more motions and slowing down our tempo and picking it up at other times.
1: Obviously named first team preseason on conference last week. What's that like for you as a guy that's obviously bounced around a little bit in your college career to get to this point at the end?
0: For sure. I mean, it's awesome to see, but my main thing, I sent it to my dad, and I was like, now we got to prove it. So, you know, it's an honor, but I'd like to get on the one at the end of the season as well. Yes, sir.
1: Since Covington was yelling at you, let's ask you about the offensive line a little bit. Obviously, obviously back, but also some newcomers and some guys that obviously you wish you'd had last year that were injured, like Will. What do you see with the O-line so far?
0: Yeah, man, I'm really excited about the offensive line. We got a lot of guys competing, a lot of guys in the heat. And, you know, we might end up playing a good amount of those guys, but they're all competing. They're all competing really hard, and it's gonna be nice to run behind for sure.
1: Your running back room last year, obviously, you and Devontae were there at the top, but you had Demarius until he got injured, mm-hmm. Jaden as well. Now this year you bring in TJ as well. They're part of that group. What do you see with the full back room?
0: Yeah, I think it's a really talented room. We got a lot of guys that can play, even the young guys, like they're catching on quick. And, you know, it's going to help out when you know, I can bring something to the room and they can bring other things as well. Jaden's extremely fast. TJ is fast, but also can really do it all. He's a big body as well. Rucker is a Swiss Army knife. He can do it all as well. So, yeah, man, I'm really excited about this running back room. We've improved. Ruck and Jaden, they've both improved as they've gotten older, and TJ is just a great addition.
1: Obviously, sort of your first time, part of your career where you're not attached to Cam Akin, part of your career, obviously, at Ole Miss in South Florida. What is it like now being here, or, you know, sort of apart from the guy that you obviously were around so long for your career?
0: Yeah, I mean, I really am excited to see how JMU will do this year. I'll be rooting for him for sure. It's nice that I kind of got to go through a similar type of offense my whole career. So, you know, learning through him on that helps out when maybe there's some change here, but a lot of the offense I can still pick up on and teach other guys.
1: Kerryon came in last year as your running backs coach during right after spring. At that point, now you get to go through spring and fall with him this time around. What are sort of the differences you can already see in a year or two with him as your running backs coach?
0: Yeah, I mean, like just like we're all improving, he is as well. You can already see it. I've had two other running back coaches, Cam Akin being one of them, at my freshman year. And, you know, you can see how he takes it from a different approach from the other running back coaches, but he also says a lot of the things that they had said that I found really, really good to hear. So it's like, man, a lot of the stuff he's saying is matching up, but he's got his own twist on a lot of things. And I think that, you know, he's always going to have us ready. I'm never going to worry about whether or not we're going to be mentally prepared to go out there during the game day.
1: QB is obviously a major part of the conversation once again, second straight year. That's sort of the question going into fall camp. Three guys there, Jake, Jaden, and Mason. What are you sort of seeing already in first day of fall camp, already since the growth, since the spring with all three?
0: Oh, they're competitive. That's the big thing I like about them all is that they all bring it. And a good thing about it is like, as a running back, it's me and him back there. And I can always trust that, like, you know, they have a command of the offense, and it's going to be a battle between them three. And I know all three of them are ready for that race.
1: Jason Albritton, running back there for ETSU, speaking to the media earlier today after the first practice of fall camp, I should say, there for the Bucks. There with the running back, senior running back there for ETSU is obviously Jason having a little bit more focus on him this season with Devontae Houston gone. Now, I think T.J. Payton, the running back from Georgia State, is going to become a focal part of the offense as well there in the backfield. But certainly Jason will have a little bit more attention on him as well going into 2026. On the defensive side of the football is Dre Delanois, the senior linebacker, talking to the media. Dre, he's been around for a while now. Played for George Quarles his freshman year, then spent a year under Trey Lamb his sophomore season, last year under Will Healy. Now he at least gets to keep the same head coach for a year of his college football career there for the Tennessee native, as he goes into his fourth year now at ETSU, but his second year with Will Healy as the head coach, but also his second year with the same defensive coordinator and Chad Staggs as well, and linebacker coach in Travis Cunningham. Here's Dre Dillenwa's comments after first practice earlier today.
2: First day of fall camp, Dre, what did you see out there?
3: A lot of juice. Obviously, we've been working out for 8 weeks, so for us to come here and play some ball, obviously it's exciting. So it was a good first day.
2: Obviously, you guys working through the defense, you're going through a few different quarterbacks there on the offensive side of the football. What did you think how the defense performed today?
3: I think we did a lot of OTAs during summer, so I think we got prepared a lot. Watch a lot of tape, make sure that we all know what we're doing. So I think we did pretty good. Obviously, we're not at the best, but, we just got to try to keep stacking days and get better every day.
2: Been around this program now for several years, a few different staffs, a few different defensive plans. Year two for Chad as the defensive coordinator. Is there a little more comfortability with that
3: play? Oh, yeah, definitely. You know, I played a lot last year, had a couple reps. So obviously I feel pretty I'm the most experienced in the linebacker group right now. So I feel confident. I'm trying to be a leader, show the other guys how to play, how to learn the defense correctly. So, I feel comfortable.
2: What's that process as a leader in the linebacker room for you?
3: It's new. You know, I'm the oldest now, so I have to step up a little bit, bring my voice, tell them what to do, and just, show the example.
2: Obviously, for the rest of the defense, you got a lot of new faces, both out of the portal, high school, different ways there. What's it been like over the last several months getting to know the new guys, part of that defense, but also part of the entire team?
3: Honestly, it's been fun. This is probably the closest team I've ever been since I got here. They're all cool. We're all having fun. We hang out a lot together outside of football, too. So I'm pretty excited about the team this year. I think we're going to be great.
2: Obviously, you go through the same staff. Not a ton of changes in your position group either. Travis is the coach there on the linebacker side. So what is it that you guys have started to sort of build on out of year two there in that linebacker room specifically?
3: I think we try to establish a little bit more physicality, just knowledge, football IQ, understand the defense, understand the offense, what they're going to do, the formation. And honestly, just play ball and be the best linebackers we can be in this open.
2: When you guys meet later, what do you think will be the biggest things that both Staggs and Cunningham are going to be talking about what you guys need to grow out of week practice number one?
3: I think effort, attitude, and toughness, mental toughness.
1: Dre Dillenwa, senior linebacker for ETSU, talking today after the first practice of fall camp there for the Bucks earlier this morning. Practice number two tomorrow, and it all leads up to obviously their first scrimmage next Saturday night there for ETSU as they work through the first week and a half or so of fall camp before they get that first scrimmage on Saturday evening next week there on August 8th. 2 hours down, one more to go on this Wednesday. Jacob Townsend in for Bill Mead here on Sportsline. Coming up in the final hour, we're going to go back to the Arion Carter conversation as we'll dive into that some there in the final hour a little bit further. Also, other violations that were also brought up today in some of the reporting by the Knoxville News Sentinel and the NCAA stuff there with Tennessee, one including basketball and a wrapping up of a violation with baseball from a few years back, and another one involving a student working in the athletic department when it comes to gambling. We'll get to that as well. Also, Brent Hubbs of AllQuest sat down yesterday with Tennessee Athletic Director Danny White talking about a number of different things, one of which was the jersey patch conversation after obviously the news of yesterday with Ohio State and Notre Dame. We'll get to those comments from Danny White as well in the final hour, along with your phone calls. As we continue on a Wednesday, here on Sportsline, Jacob Townsend in for Bill Mead on 640 the BXSM, the Sports Monster.
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5: 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The Atlanta Falcons quarterback competition is on hold as both Michael Penix Jr. and Tua Tagovailoa are both injured. Penix has not been cleared for team drills yet, and Tua has an injury that, quote, flared up. Head coach Kevin Stefanski said Tua's injury is not considered serious. I'm Adam Abdallah.
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9: This evening going to stay mostly sunny. Highs in the low 80s. A northwest wind around 10 miles per hour tonight. Mostly clear. Low of 60 degrees. A calmer wind happening this evening. For your Thursday, sunny with a high of 80 degrees. Light winds. And for Thursday night, clear. A low of 59 degrees. And as you move into your Friday, still sunny out there and still seeing light winds. For Storm Team 11, I'm meteorologist Tana George.
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1: 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I'm Jacob Townsend on this Wednesday afternoon in for Bill Mead on 640 WXSM and 101.5 WQUT HD2. The NCAA suspended Tennessee senior linebacker Arion Carter for 2 games because he had a $427 flight paid for by his agent while he was going through the NFL draft process. Now, Carter has reimbursed that agent, repaid him for that flight, and obviously returned to college after an injury that ended up sort of leading to him finding out that maybe the NFL draft was not his best possibility for him moving forward. So at this time, he has now returned, but he will miss the first 2 games of the season. At the time, the NCAA actually suspended him for 3 games. The Tennessee appealed that. The suspension has been downgraded to 2 games. He'll miss the Furman and Georgia Tech games to begin the season there for the Vols. Josh Heupel, head coach of Tennessee, released a statement today saying, Arion Carter represents everything that is right about college athletics, dedicating all 4 years of his career to the University of Tennessee. His high character, loyalty, and leadership within our program are unmatched. Last December, Arion declared for the 2026 NFL Draft. He signed with an agent and accepted a $427.48 flight to begin the pre-draft process. He withdrew from the NFL draft prior to the deadline due to a medical procedure and decided in his best interest to return to Tennessee for a senior season. Last January, in good faith, he disengaged from the agent in terms of the NFL and paid back the flight in full. We disagree with the NCAA's ruling on punishing Arion with a multi-game suspension this fall. Arion made the right decision for his future health and well-being. He will proudly graduate from Tennessee in Public Health and Dean's List honors in August. Our team stands behind AC and his family, and we can't wait to be on the field with him during training camp next week. That was not the only Level 3 violation that Tennessee reported there to the NCAA, as they also reported one in basketball due to a recruiting violation tying back to the transfer portal in 2023, as this was with former assistant coach Rod Clark, who was found to have committed a Level 3 violation for an impermissible phone call to a potential transfer who had yet not entered the transfer portal. The prospect is believed to be former St. Louis point guard Yuri Collins, who did not end up coming to play at Tennessee. Also, the case has been closed on the 2022 violation involved with Tony Vitello and his recruitment of Maui Ahuna, at the time a shortstop for Kansas who came to play for Tennessee, as that all had to go back to a phone call and different issues there between he and that recruitment of Maui Ahuna. Remember, Maui's now actually playing in the San Francisco Giant organization in double-A ball for Tony Vitello, where he is the manager. And the NCAA flags a second athletic student worker for sports gambling at the University of Tennessee, was reported today by the Knoxville News Sentinel. The Atlanta Braves are back in action today, obviously against the New York Mets, a doubleheader earlier today, and then obviously tonight as well there in New York. Also, they returned A.J. Smith-Shawver from his rehabilitation assignment. He was on the mound to begin the first game today against the Mets. And also, yesterday, they selected right-handed pitcher Elisa Hernandez to the Major League roster after optioning left-handed pitcher Connor Thomas back to AAA Gwinnett. Shohei Ohtani is still facing some uncertain pitching timelines, as he says his biceps is also an issue right now there for Shohei. Harrison Bader, the center fielder for the San Francisco Giants, was hopefully going going to be returning soon from a foot injury. Yeah, not now. He was involved in a scooter crash over the weekend there for Bader and San Francisco. Some sad news that seems to be coming out of Carolina Panther training camp as they continue to deal with injuries today. Chris Braswell, the rookie wide receiver out of Tennessee, aggravated the left knee that he's already missed a couple of recent practices for due to soreness. He had to be carted off the field there at practice. Does not seem to be a good situation for Braswell on that knee today in Charlotte. Tua Tagovailoa is out with a flare-up on his back. Obviously, Michael Penix still recovering from a knee injury there for the Atlanta Falcons at the quarterback position. So they go out and add Cooper Rush, the former Cowboy and Baltimore Raven backup. The Browns and defensive back Denzel Ward agree to a two-year, $62.2 million extension as well. Kyle Shanahan, head coach of the San Francisco 49ers, says the car crash earlier this month was absolutely his fault, even if the accident report does not say so. And former Carolina Panther linebacker, who's soon to be inducted into the Pro Football Hall of Fame in August, is going to be the lead NFL game analyst for Netflix this upcoming season. They have a couple of games, including week one. They'll have the Rams and 49ers in Melbourne, Australia. He'll be doing the games with NBC's Noah Eagle. Draymond Green's return to the Golden State Warriors on a one-year, $27.7 million deal. Kentucky football general manager Pat Biondo steps down ahead of the season as he had just been hired earlier this year when Will Stein took over as the head coach there at the Wildcats. Mauricio Pochettino is close to a new deal, renewing himself as the head coach of the U.S. Men's National Soccer Team, but there's still a couple of pieces to be figured out there for that to become official. High school baseball news in Southwest Virginia. As Mark Francisco is resigning as the head coach of the Abingdon Falcons after being there since 2006 and winning 377 games, including 14 district titles, 5 regional championships, and 4 state runner-ups. And in the Appalachian League, it's Kingsport on the road to Elizabethan tonight at 6:30. Johnson City traveling to Greenville at 7 o'clock. Kingsport, with their win last night over Elizabethan, locked up their bid in the divisional championship this weekend. Johnson City's close to doing so. They're a game back, but a game ahead of Elizabethan with 2 games left in this regular season. That's your Monster Sports Update on a Wednesday. I'm Jacob Townsend, in for Bill Meade on 640 WXL.
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12: If I were to ask you what makes for a good night's sleep, you'd probably say a dark, quiet room, not too many things on your mind. But every night when you go to get some Z's, how often do you really think about the temperature in your bedroom? Temperature may be one of the most underappreciated factors in sleep. That's according to the Senior Vice President of Research and Scientific Affairs at the National Sleep Foundation. We often hear about lights and screens and stress, but even modest changes in temperature and airflow can influence both how quickly you fall asleep and how deeply you stay asleep. Most experts will recommend a room temperature of 60 to 67 degrees Fahrenheit. You might also experiment with your sheets and what you actually wear to bed. Play around a bit and see what improves your sleep. You might be delightfully surprised. I'm Dr. Sanjay Gupta, helping you live a better life.
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0: Highs in the low 80s, a northwest wind around 10 miles per hour tonight, mostly clear, low of 60 degrees, a calmer wind happening this evening. For your Thursday, sunny with a high of 80 degrees, light winds, and for Thursday night, clear, a low of 59 degrees, and as we move into your Friday, still sunny out there and still seeing light winds. For Storm Team 11, I'm meteorologist Tanah George.
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3: Jacob Townsend in for Bill Mead, heading into the final hour of this Wednesday here on Sportsline on 640 WXSM, the Sports Monster, 101.5 WQTHD2, as well as we roll along here on this Wednesday afternoon, taking your phone calls at 423-477-1064, 423-477-1064 here on this Wednesday afternoon. We'll get to Arion Carter and more about that situation coming up here in just a few moments. Other stuff around Tennessee and the NCAA coming up later on this hour as well. Also, Brent Hubbs of VolQuest had a story up earlier today as he sat down with the AD at Tennessee, Danny White, yesterday, talking about a number of different topics, but one that he obviously hit on in an article earlier today was the story of the fact that Ohio State and Notre Dame yesterday had agreed to agreements with, in Ohio State's case, J.P. Morgan Chase, and in Notre Dame's case, obviously, SoFi for jersey sponsorship deals. The patch on your jersey sponsorship deals there for those two schools. And so that was obviously a storyline there. We'll get to Danny White's comments and all that there coming up as we continue here on this Wednesday as well. But news surrounding Tennessee in the last several minutes, obviously a big storyline coming in today was obviously the recruitment of Asa Barnes. Another running back for Tennessee, obviously, as they last Wednesday got the commitment in the final hour of our show with David Gabriel George from Chattanooga there at the Baylor School when he committed to Tennessee over Ohio State. Obviously, today the storyline was, would Asa Barnes choose Tennessee or Arkansas for the three-star running back out of Martin, Tennessee? And that commitment just happened in recent minutes during the commercial break. Asa Barnes chooses Tennessee. As expected, as we spoke to Brent Hubbs this morning on the Morning Monster, he said it certainly looked like all signs are pointing towards Asa Barnes joining the 2027 class there for the Vols. Again, a three-star back, just another commit, but also adding into that running back room where most likely, let's be honest, in 2027, you will not have Deshaun Bishop in 2027. He'll have another year if he wants it, but chances are he will not be back for 2027. And so with that being the case, obviously, you're going to need some more depth. And the plan was always to get two in this class, and they get two. David Gabriel George and Asa Barnes, both from the state of Tennessee. Barnes, the longer this thing drug on, Brent Hubbs told us this morning, was that it meant more likely Tennessee was going to get his commitment. That is what he had heard from the insiders on the recruiting side of things, that Arkansas was obviously heavy on in the front. USC, Florida State were involved in it. Ole Miss at times. But at the end of the day, if we kept going on for as long as possible, it was more and more likely Tennessee was going to get that commitment. And they do this evening there with Barnes announcing he is committing to play at Tennessee, a part of the 2027 recruiting class. Austin Price has the story up on VolQuest right now, and he also had a conversation of a video there that's up on their YouTube page for VolQuest, as he's already sat down with Asa about committing to Tennessee. And in that story, he says, quote, Barnes says, it was the home feel at Tennessee. I've been down there for 5 or 6 times, and it never failed to amaze me. With Coach Hype and Coach Sims and everybody around the facility, I could tell that was home. He also said, I would say the moment that I knew it was going to be the pick was then, and it will be hilarious, but Coach Hype and I were playing basketball. I've never done that with any other coach, and I was like, this is real love. We were just in there talking and chopping it up, and I was like, this is where I can see myself. This is where I want to be at. He went on to add that Heupel is just a really down-to-earth guy. Him and my mom talk about Netflix shows. I can talk to him about Netflix shows or football, the X's and O's, or just the overall life of it. Just being able to do that with him means a lot to me. When you get to campus, you're going to spend most of your time with your position coach, and I want to have a great relationship with mine. He is one guy I can have a wonderful relationship with in talking about Darrell Sims as well. So just some of the points there about Asa Barnes committing to Tennessee this evening as another running back, a part of that 2027 recruiting class for the Vols. Obviously, earlier today, the biggest news around Tennessee football was the report by the Knoxville News Sentinel this morning at around 9:30 that Arion Carter would be suspended for the first 2 games of the 2026 season, the games against Furman and Georgia Tech. And he's being suspended due to the time period of which he was declared for the NFL draft. Arion declared for the NFL draft. If you weren't with us in the first hour, we're going into it a little bit deeper here once again. He declared for the NFL draft on December 5th, 2025, after the regular season. After he'd missed some time there late in the regular season due to a turf toe injury, Arion obviously was now moving into what he felt was the next best step for his career, which was the NFL draft following his junior season. So he declared for the draft, hired an agent, and when he hired that agent, that agent paid for what was then a $427.48 plane flight to a pre-draft training facility. And so with that being the case, he went through the first weeks of the pre-draft training time there with the agent and trainers and all of that. And while doing so, something just didn't feel right. And he went through an MRI, and the medical team around him recommended that he take he have a minor procedure done. But even with the minor procedure, he was going to miss time. And he would not be 100% going through the draft process of the combine, of a pro day. And it was sort of recommended to him that maybe best for you, because still even in early January, he still could go back to college. The deadline had not yet passed. It was getting close, but the deadline had not yet passed for players who had maybe put their name into the draft to rethink about that, reconsider, and then pull their name out and go back to college football. And so with that being the case, Arion pulled his name out of the NFL draft proceedings. When he did so, he then let go of his relationship with that agent and at some point in time repaid that agent, reimbursed that agent $427.48 for that plane flight that he had paid for earlier this year. So, with that all being there for him, that has now left him in some NCAA limbo of eligibility to whether or not would it work out for him to be eligible for this upcoming season. Because the question was still going to sit around there of, does that count, I should say, as an impermissible benefit under the NCAA's rules? Remember, the NCAA, even as recent as this past year, provided guidance in a memo to college athletes considering the NFL draft, including a clarification about accepting benefits from agents, saying, quote, you, your family, or your friends are not permitted to receive any benefits from an agent. Examples of material, benefits including money, transportation, dinner, clothes, cell phones, jewelry, etc. Please note that benefits may also include but are not limited to activities such as tryout arrangements with a professional team and coordinating tryout schedules. Now, that is for players that are going into a draft process and then pulling their name out, that are sort of trying to figure out where they are. Where are you sort of going into this upcoming year? You're probably going to go back to college, but you just want to test the waters enough to get a grade, to get a thought, to get an opinion, and then back to college. The difference here with Arion is that that was not his mindset at the time. Arion was not considering coming back to college football. Arian was off to the NFL. That was his plan. And then he got injured again. And when he re-aggravated that turf toe injury, that left him into the question of, is this injury going to hinder my draft status come April? And if it is, would it not be best for me to go back to college football with that possibility still being out there for him? With that possibility still being there, would it not be best for him to come back? And it was, in his argument and in those around him argument. So he returned to college football. And that's where the NCAA comes in and says, yes, but during that time, you received a plane flight and a plane flight bought by an agent. Not by you, but by an agent. And due to that being the case, that is an impermissible benefit. And with that, the NCAA has felt that the right course of action is to suspend Arian Carter for at first 3 games. Tennessee then appealed and is now a 2-game suspension. So let's go through the facts. Did he, by the letter of the law, break the rule? Yes. Is the letter of the law silly? Yes. Maybe that's not a fact. That's an opinion. I apologize. That's an opinion. That's my opinion. That in the world where we have agents all over college athletics now, NIL, Portal, RevShare, they're handling it all. Every Tom, Dick, and Harry has a agent. And guess what? Every Tom, Dick, and Harry is an agent. To where now, because Arian Carter actually used a credible agent, not his uncle, not his brother's sister, nobody else's sister, not anybody else's uncle, nobody else's neighbor. He has kept it under the rules of a real agent, actually. Heaven forbid we have somebody actually use somebody credible. And it ends up being him, getting him, I should say, suspended. Because he got injured and then decided to come back. At the end of the day, is it, by the letter of the law, an impermissible benefit? Yes, it is. It needs to be stated that yes, it is. But is another point, and that is, does that mean it's got to be a 2-game suspension or even at one time a 3-game suspension? As I said in the first hour, I would think reasonable minds could agree that that would probably be a little bit too harsh. 2 games for this? Are you out of your mind? 2 games? Like, somebody, I saw Andy Staples for On Three talking earlier. He's like, is there no vice president for common sense around the NCAA? And I'm somebody who tries to stick up for the NCAA because, boy, have they become a punching bag. And they're tough to stick up for sometimes. But I do believe it's important to note at times when I do believe they deserve some defense. This is not one of those times. This is one of those times where you just look at them and go, what are you doing? What are we doing? This is where the folks inside the SEC are looking around and going, this is what we want to keep being attached to? Is this? People who think this is a good idea? Who think this is the best course of using their time? We've got people driving 110 miles an hour into human beings. But what are we going to waste our time on? Parking tickets. Jaywalkers. That's what the NCAA is pretty much doing in suspending Arian Carter. We've got malicious activity taking place on the interstate. The NCAA interstate is just an absolute racetrack at the moment when it comes to cars and using that as the comparison. And yet the NCAA police are going and saying, yeah, but have you checked out the parking off Route 6? Boy, people are double parked. I'm seeing people on their meters staying longer than an hour. Some people staying 3. That's what Arian Carter did. Ticket him. Ticket him right now. How about the guy going 110 that just ran over 3 people and ran through a Hyundai Sonata? Nobody cares? No. Okay. You know Dabo Swinney sitting in Clemson going, punish this kid, whatever, I don't care. But you're going to worry about this while I've just laid down a criminal minds file of tampering by Ole Miss and Pete Golding in January, and not a darn thing happens by now. But boy, NCAA wipes their hands quickly of this one. No need to waste time here. Cool hand of justice coming down on top of Arion Carter's head. Two games. Furman and Georgia Tech. You will not have to see Arion Carter in 2026 because while he was getting ready for the NFL draft, he had an agent. And that agent paid for a flight. He reimbursed that agent. Doesn't matter. He still got a free flight out of it for, well, while it happened. This is that, remember that craze a couple years ago on TikTok? Girl math. Hey, I bought $25 pair of shorts at Old Navy, and they didn't fit me well, so I went back to Old Navy, and they gave me $25 back. I made $25. The heck you did. You paid $25 for the shorts. You then returned the shorts and got your $25 back. You gained nothing. You lost nothing other than the gas money to get there and your time. It's not anything extra in your wallet. That's the NCAA in this point of view. Hey, yeah, we're going to get Arion Carter. He earned a benefit. Well, wait a second here. He actually gave all the money back to the guy. He reimbursed the guy for the flight. Doesn't matter. Doesn't matter. As of December, he gained a benefit. How dare he? Now, I don't want to assume anything, but I did bring up this possibility in the first hour. And that possibility is this. Tennessee's been heavily involved with going after the NCAA over the years, right? Nico, hello. Ozuna, the baseball player that tried to file the Diego Pavia lawsuit and got denied. Zakai Ziegler wanting an extra year, went up against the NCAA. Joey Aguilar going up against the NCAA. Poor old Taylor, what is Taylor's last name? He's a UT grad. That's the NCAA's lawyer. He was having to go back and forth between Oxford, Tuscaloosa, and Knoxville there for like 3 weeks because of the lawsuits that was taking place. Taylor Askew, the NCAA lawyer, because of what was taking place in the Trinidad Shambliss, Joey Aguilar, and Charles Bediako lawsuits earlier this winter. But, hey, that's what happened in the past. The NCAA doesn't remember that. We sure? You know, we talked about how I was a little bit critical. I thought it was fair at times to be a little bit critical of Danny White at times to say, hey, you guys talk about how much you want the NCAA to do this, this, and this, and then you guys are supporting guys going after the NCAA in court. At some point, you know, put your money where your mouth is and tell them to go home, right? Well, the NCAA may be pulling a little bit back on Tennessee here. In the only way they could find out, what's the rule where they actually still have at least some sort of power? Page 902, Appendix Z, we have found that we can still punish a player for an agent even while he's at that time an NFL prospect and done with college football, but because he then becomes a college football player again, clink, we got him. All right, let's go. Knoxville, Tennessee, here we come. Arion Carter is our number one person of interest. In a world where we have college basketball players being drafted, signing with NBA teams, playing for them in their summer league, going to play professionally overseas, doing all this other stuff, and then coming back and playing. Hello, James Nagy, how you doing? All of that happening, and the NCAA says, hey, what you going to do? Nothing we can do, guys. Shrug. But Arion Carter, there's something we can do to you. And as of right now, Arion Carter down for the first two games. Now, let me say this, because the easiest thing in the world to do right now, if you're a Tennessee fan today, is say, well, just play him anyways. The NCAA doesn't have a backbone. No. Let me make that abundantly clear. No. It was as dumb of an idea when people brought it up around Texas Tech and Brendan Sorsby, and is as dumb of an idea when people bring it up around Arion Carter in Tennessee. You do not like the ruling? I don't like the ruling. It's dumb. Two wrongs don't make a right. I was taught that very early on in my life. Don't know if you were. I was. And so, with that being the case, Arion Carter sits out the first two games. Tennessee will be fine. The sky will not fall. It is okay to be critical of the NCAA today. I promise you, I'll be critical of them tomorrow morning, too. We're going to be good. We're going to bring it up tomorrow morning, too. We'll get Bud's thoughts on the matter. It will continue to be a point of conversation. It should be. It's a major point of conversation. It's a really important player for Tennessee. It does not, I think, in my opinion, determine how the first two games are going to go this season. In any way, shape, form, or fashion. It should not affect how the first two games of the season go for Tennessee against Furman or Georgia Tech just because Arian Carter will not be playing. I do think it's not quite apples to oranges. I was talking, I don't think he'd be upset if I say this. So I was at the ETSU football practice earlier today, and we talked to Jason Albert, and we talked to Jerry Dillon Wall first, and then Will Healy comes walking over to do his hit. He had been sitting over to the side waiting patiently while we go through Jason and Dre, and he comes walking up, and he comes up behind me and goes, "I just heard about Arian." And I went, "Yeah." And he goes, "Are you kidding me?" And I go, "Nah, it's just insane, man, just insane." And he goes, "Who's the first two games?" I went, "Furman and Georgia Tech." And he said, "Okay." And he goes, "What was that old line about punishing Cleveland State because of what Kentucky does?" And I went, "Yeah, Jerry Tarkanian." This isn't quite that, okay? Because Tennessee is not Cleveland State. Let's be real here, okay? What it is, though, is all these other guys are doing this, and we can't do a thing about it. But, boy, we have found the one thing we can. We can't punish all the stuff we hate, so we're going to punish the stuff we just don't like. We don't have a ton of opinion on it, but, boy, we got to do something. We've got people in this office that haven't done anything in days in the NCAA. Somebody's got to get to work. Somebody's got to levy some harm, got to levy some punishment. And Arian Carter in Tennessee is just the one that was chosen out of the group as, again, yeah, by the rule, yeah, he hired an agent, he got a benefit from the agent, and then came back to college football. All that is true. He also repaid that agent. He also had a flight of $427.48. It wasn't a Cancun. It wasn't taking his family all over the world. It wasn't a private jet. It wasn't any of that. It was one plane ride. Maybe the bigger storyline is here that one plane ride was $427.48. What are we doing? But, geez, hop in a car. I know gas is a lot, but, geez. Either way, this is a part of the punishment does not equal the crime. This is a great example of it. The punishment does not equal the crime when it comes to Arian Carter. And I think most reasonable people would agree on that, except for the NCAA. And maybe that says more on the reasonable part than anything. 5:32 here on a Wednesday. Got to step out for a break. PRN Garage Pass is next. When we return, hey, you know, there was also some other news and notes from the Knoxville News Sentinel today around the NCAA in Tennessee. We'll hit on those as we continue here on this Wednesday afternoon. Jacob Townsend in for
4: A Better Life with Dr. Sanjay Gupta.
5: There are lots of things you can measure to get an idea of how healthy you are at any given moment. Temperature, heart rate, blood pressure, just to name a few. But how about how healthy you will be and how long you're likely to live? According to a new study out of the University at Buffalo, two simple strength tests are pretty accurate at predicting longevity in older women. One is hand grip strength, and the other is how quickly people can stand up from a seated position without using their arms. By the way, I remember interviewing former President Jimmy Carter when he was quite old and being really impressed how he just popped out of the chair without using his arms. Not a lot of older people can actually do that. But I think the message here is that maintaining strength as you age is going to help you perform everyday activities, but also help you avoid injury and stay independent. I'm Dr. Sanjay Gupta, helping you live a better life.
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0: Series driver Alex Bowman announced he will retire at the end of the 2027 NASCAR season. Over the weekend, he spoke about it. For PRN's Garage Pass, this is Andrew Kurland.
1: NASCAR champions on the track for over 20 years to innovating 94 octane, the highest octane on the market. Performance is what Sunoco does. All Sunoco fuel at the pump meets the same top-tier standards as the fuel used in NASCAR. 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
0: It came as a surprise, at least to me, that Alex Bowman announced that he will retire at the end of the 2027 NASCAR Cup Series season. And over the last weekend at Indianapolis Motor Speedway, he addressed the media for the first time since that announcement. Here's Alex Bowman talking about why he made that decision for his future.
2: Yeah, I mean, I think for me, it's always been in like this time frame, I would say, like kind of this three-year block, whether it was 26, 27, or 28. And I mean, that's something we've talked about for a really long time, and that I've always had circled. I think with what went on in March, I feel like I, you know, kind of in my head had looked at this year being it quite a bit and talked about that. But yeah, just trying to make the best decision for me and obviously the best decision for Hendrick Motorsports. I think I really want to end on a more positive note than kind of how this year has been. So that gave me a little more motivation to come back and go one more year. I think it is better for me personally. It's better for Hendrick Motorsports. Yeah, it's been a lot of fun. Obviously, it's been a dream come true to get to drive for HMS and work with everybody there. And yeah, doing our best to end this year strong and have a really strong year next year.
0: Silly season is now among us. And the big question now is who's going to fill that coveted seat at Hendrick Motorsports. For PRN's Garage Pass, this is Andrew Kurland.
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4: This evening going to stay mostly sunny, highs in the low 80s, a northwest wind around 10 miles per hour tonight, mostly clear, low of 60 degrees, a calmer wind happening this evening for your Thursday, sunny with a high of 80 degrees, light winds, and for Thursday night, clear, a low of 59 degrees, and as we move into your Friday, still sunny out there and still seeing light winds. For Storm Team 11, I'm meteorologist Hannah George.
5: Thank you, Hannah. 5:40 here on this Wednesday afternoon. So we've obviously spoke a good bit about the Arion Carter situation. That wasn't the only stuff reported today. So here's one involving Tennessee basketball in the level 3 recruiting violation tied to the transfer portal in 2023. So more than 3 years later, the NCAA has closed its case against Tennessee basketball and former assistant coach Rod Clark, who's now at Indiana, who was found to have committed a level 3 violation for an impermissible phone call to a potential transfer who had not yet entered the transfer portal. There was no further action taken by the NCAA enforcement staff, and the SEC accepted Tennessee's actions and did not impose additional penalties after the Vols reported the violation. Clark, according to a Tennessee Athletics document obtained by VolQuest, was said to have contacted the transfer prospect and his family before the prospect had officially entered the transfer portal. That prospect is believed to be former St. Louis point guard Yuri Collins. Collins posted on social media that he was entered the transfer portal before he was contacted by Clark, who had a previous relationship with Collins, his father and his AAU coach for several years dating back to when Collins was in high school, according to the document. Clark called Collins on April 10th, but Collins did not recall the contact. The call was initiated by Collins' father, and the communication was confined to a limited period of time and resulted in no more than a minimal recruiting slash other advantage, as Collins never visited Tennessee and remained at St. Louis. Clark cooperated with the investigation and accept the responsibility for the violation, which results in this two-game suspension to start the 2023-24 season. He was also prohibited in the July 2023 from off-campus recruiting for two live evaluation periods and was prohibited from all recruiting communications for 1 week. The Tennessee men's basketball program prohibited its own recruiting communications for 1 week and was prohibited from off-campus recruiting for 1 week in February 2026. Clark also attended an NCAA regional rules seminar in Las Vegas in June 2024, and Tennessee's recruiting days were reduced by a total of 7 days. Clark is entering his second season as an assistant coach now at Indiana after leaving the Tennessee staff in May of 2025. Also, another closing of the NCAA investigations is the Maui Ahuna investigation. Are you kidding me? This one was still going on? May of 2022 was when this thing got started up. Tony Vitello's NCAA violations in pursuit of coveted transfer Maui Ahuna stemmed from an initial phone call from Ahuna to Vitello before he'd officially entered the portal in May of 2022, according to Tennessee Athletic Department documents. That phone call led to a meeting in a hotel parking lot. Goodness. A meeting in a hotel parking lot by an airport between Vitello and the sought-after Kansas transfer shortstop. Tony Soprano was in the backseat, I think. The actions of the former Tennessee baseball coach, hey, Chrissy, is that you? Which are considered a minor infraction as a level 2 violation. The NCAA found that Ahuna contacted Vitello on May 22, 2022. I think it's Polly, actually. I believe that's back there. Following the decision from Kansas coach Rich Price to retire due to the coaching change, Ahuna informed the KU staff he intended to enter the transfer portal and reached out to communicate the same with the Kansas compliance office. Ahuna believed those actions constituted entering the transfer portal. The shortstop placed a call to Vitello 20 minutes later, but his name was not officially entered in the portal until May 23rd. The call lasted 7 minutes, and the NCAA indicated Ahuna made the call at the direction of his advisor and without any solicitation from Vitello. The findings indicated that Vitello was headed to an airport close to Ahuna that weekend before traveling to the SEC tournament in Hoover. That weekend, Vitello was in the area to visit family, which suggests he was in St. Louis, where his parents live. The document also stated that Vitello was in the area partially in response to widespread speculation that Price would be fired and that Ahuna would be entered into the transfer portal that day. Ahuna and Vitello made plans to meet at the airport the day as Ahuna was going to the airport to drop off his girlfriend that evening. They met in a hotel parking lot near the airport before Vitello returned to his rental car. They spoke for less than 15 minutes. He ultimately took an official visit to UT in June and committed the Vols, spending the 2023 season with Tennessee. Vitello, who left to manage the San Francisco Giants in October, was deemed to have had impermissible in-person contact and

0: organization now as a shortstop there for the Richmond Flying Squirrels. Double-A affiliate there for the San Francisco Giants, where obviously Vitello is the manager. One more here involved in the NCAA in Tennessee. If you remember earlier this year, Tennessee had a student worker that was fired and punished for gambling. Even if you're a student worker, that's not allowed there inside the athletics department. According to the NCAA, they have flagged a second Tennessee athletic student worker for sports gambling. As for the second time in a year, a student worker for the UT athletics department was flagged by the NCAA because he used a sports gambling app. Knox News, through a public records request, obtained an internal athletics department report detailing the minor violation. According to the report, a student worker in the UT sports information department placed a single trade on the Super Bowl using Kalshi, a popular but controversial app in college sports. But UT's compliance department found that the student worker was doing a favor for a friend. The student worker said he was with friends getting ready to watch the Super Bowl. One of his friends asked if the student worker would sign up with Kalshi so he could receive a $25 referral fee. The student worker created the Kalshi account. His friend gave him $40 to place a single trade on the Super Bowl to activate the account. Then the student worker deleted the Kalshi app and sent the remaining $22 from the account back to his friend. The student worker never used his own money. The wager violated the NCAA rules, which prohibit student-athletes, athletic department staff members, or other athletics-related employees from gambling on sporting events. In February, UT was notified about the impermissible wager by Prohibet, a sports wager monitoring service, and the student worker acknowledged that he knew sports wagering was impermissible under NCAA rules, but he was unaware the predictive market apps are considered gambling. That's a prevalent misunderstanding in college sports. Oh, what fun. Goodness. Yes, there's a few notes and stories today there with Tennessee and some NCAA investigations that were released today, mostly by the Knoxville News Center, but a little bit by our friends at VolQuest as well. 5:47 on this Wednesday. Got to step out for one final break when we return. And for those who got the Soprano references, thank you. 5:47 on this Wednesday afternoon. Danny White spoke with our good buddy Brent Hubbs of VolQuest yesterday about the Jersey Patch sponsorships. We'll get to some comments there from Danny about the future there for Tennessee in that market. As we wrap up the show after this on 640.
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4: 53 on this Wednesday as we continue on Sports Line on 640 WXSM, the Sports Monster, 101.5 WQTHD2 as well. As we continue on the final segment of this Wednesday, let's head to the phone lines. Good afternoon. You're on Sports Line.
5: Good afternoon. How are you today?
4: Doing well.
5: Had a question about the jersey patches.
4: Mm-hmm.
5: And for a frame of reference, back when they had the Battle of Bristol and any bowl game that you go to, the Battle of Bristol had the pilot logo splattered all over the jersey or the hat or whatever. When these schools have that kind of sponsorship, will the consumer options, are they going to be on the shirts and jerseys and hats that the customers would buy? I personally didn't want a pilot on a logo on my shirt. I just wanted to say Tennessee.
4: Mm-hmm.
5: I looked at that information, but I haven't seen where that is the case. But like I said, you go to any bowl game, and you're buying the merchandise, it's going to say Burger King or whatever it's going to say.
4: Shirts, hats, that stuff, I wouldn't think so, at least at this point, maybe down the line. I would guess, though, if you buy like a jersey that, you know, let's use Ohio State as the example, since they're the school that was in the news yesterday, them and Notre Dame. So if you go out and buy an Ohio State Nike football jersey moving forward, maybe not right now, but moving forward, my guess is that it will now have the J.P. Morgan Chase logo on it. Because I believe in the NBA, just use the NBA as an example. You know what? Maybe not. MLB-wise, I don't think the Crick Reitz logo is like on the side of a Braves jersey. You buy a Braves jersey. So to be honest with you, I can't say for certain if I know or not on that one. I was trying to sort of project there a little bit, but to be honest with you, I don't have a good answer for you.
5: Yeah, I'm assuming most consumers would not want that. You don't want to NASCAR it up and have a bunch of patches and start to look like NASCAR for college football.
4: Yeah, I don't disagree with that. Use the Big 12 as an example. The Big 12 has signed a sponsorship deal with Monster Energy Drinks that the Monster Energy Drink logo with the Big 12 logo will now be that conference logo on all their teams' jerseys. It's some sort of Monster/Big 12 logo they're going to do to put on those jerseys. But yet Kansas, Oklahoma State, BYU, all teams inside the Big 12 have also already signed deals with their own sponsorship jersey patch sponsors as well. So they're now going to have a Monster logo as well as whatever logo with whatever company they've done to deal with as well. And then let's just say one of those teams makes a bowl game, which seems like a fair guess, at least one of them will this upcoming season. They will then have that sponsor logo. Like BYU was in the Pop-Tarts Bowl last year. They will have now the Pop-Tarts logo on there once again as well, if they were in the Pop-Tarts Bowl again this year. So, yeah, I mean, there's a part of this to where, yeah, it could get a little NASCAR-y with all the logos on a jersey. They're a little bit sort of like the golfer on the PGA Tour that's sort of logoed up, where he has something on both sides of his front of the shirt, something on both sleeves, something on the back of the collar, obviously something on the hat, too. It can get a little bit NASCAR-y very quickly. If these schools and conferences let it.
5: It's a slippery slope, and
4: certainly,
5: I don't want to be listening to Josh Heupel after the press conference, and the first thing he says is, I want to thank Pilot Travel Centers for the opportunity today. Now, the first little trivia, this goes back to the 80s, but the first product placement in the NFL were the Riddell helmets.
4: Mm-hmm.
5: In the middle, in the center, was their brand,
4: yeah,
5: Riddell. So it's been around for a long time.
4: Sure.
5: Yeah, but I do believe it is a slippery slope.
4: Yeah, I mean, certainly if, let's just say, as you were saying there as the consumer, if that is a deciding factor of you purchasing something or not, then yeah, that can certainly play a part. I don't know if that would be a deciding factor for the majority. I think I'm with you. I think most people would probably not want that, but I'm not sure it'd be enough to where somebody would say, hey, I'm going to buy this Arch Manning Texas jersey, but oh, wait a second. Now it has, pick a Texas brand, a Whataburger logo on it. And now I don't want any part of that. I don't want a Whataburger logo on my jersey. I don't know if that's going to be a deciding factor for some, but it will be for some, for everybody, I should say. But I know it will be for some. Like you said, that you weren't interested in having a Pilot logo on your Battle of Bristol stuff. I totally get that. And that's going to be a part of this moving forward. That'll be interesting to see, because I don't know exactly what the deal is there on the merchandise portion of that, on the retail side of that. That'll be something interesting to see how that sort of develops there for the ones that are already into it, like Ohio State, Notre Dame, Wisconsin with Culver's. LSU has a sponsorship deal now as well. Memphis is doing it with FedEx. So it'll be interesting to see how that plays out. I appreciate the call. It's a good idea. It's a good question to have as well. They're moving forward. I have to look into that. Thank you for that. You're making me think. I appreciate that. Speaking of which, do recommend you go find the VolQuest article that Brent Hubbs had there of Danny White yesterday, where Danny said it is threading a needle for Tennessee. Not saying ruling out that that's not a possibility of getting a sponsorship there on the jersey for Tennessee, but it is threading a needle that he wants it to be right, and let's be honest, for also the right price as well. Talk to you later. It'll be Bill Mead back with you on a Thursday afternoon tomorrow. I'll be in for the Morning Monster on a Thursday with Bud. Have a great rest of your Wednesday evening on 640 the BXSM, the Sports Monster.
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7: I can't get over the incompetence of the Buccaneers front office. Baker Mayfield said he wouldn't negotiate an extension once training camp began. GM Jason Light had months to get this done. Baker's top three in the NFL in passing completions, yards, and touchdowns in the last three seasons combined. And with guys like Justin Herbert and Trevor Lawrence making mid-$50 million per year, the Bucs couldn't get a deal done? They have completely botched this situation. I'm Pat Ford.
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12: This evening, going to stay mostly sunny. Highs in the low 80s. A northwest wind around 10 miles per hour tonight. Mostly clear. Low of 60 degrees. A calmer wind happening this evening. For your Thursday, sunny with a high of 80 degrees. Light winds. And for Thursday night, clear. A low of 59 degrees, and as you move into your Friday, still sunny out there and still seeing light winds. For Storm Team 11, I'm meteorologist Tana George.
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7: 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Oh, Brad, quarterback room in Atlanta. It's looking like a hot mess. First, we got an update on both Michael Penix and Tua Tagovailoa today. Let's get with the, let's give you the worst news first. And that is Michael Penix told local media it could be, quote, another 4 weeks, end quote, before he returns to practice. We're talking about practice. It might be 4 weeks. That's right around the end of August. That would be after all three preseason games are scheduled for the Atlanta Falcons. Week one is Sunday, September 13th. Michael Penix might not be cleared, in his own words, for maybe another 4 weeks. Meanwhile, Tua, who took all of the first team reps in this spring and in OTAs because Penix is still returning from that ACL injury, now Tua Tagovailoa is expected to miss camp due to a tight back. And apparently it's not that serious, but I mean, this was like their first full day of practice and Tua shows up to training camp with a bad back. So the Falcons sign Cooper Rush, who is the ultimate crutch if we get to the worst case scenario on September 13th and neither of these guys are ready to play. And then, oh yeah, on a related note, Bijan Robinson, arguably the best running back pound for pound in the NFL, is a camp hold in. This is not the way the Atlanta Falcons with new head coach Kevin Stefanski wanted to start things off. I didn't think it was this bad with Penix. I thought he for sure would have been ready for week one. And Brad, I mean, it's looking like it's Tua's job to lose now, if only he can stay healthy. But yikes, not a good start to camp for the Falcons.
13: Yeah, the masseuse is going to be working overtime on the trainer's table, to say the least. They get Tua Tagovailoa right, assist Michael Penix's recovery from that gnarly, nasty knee injury. This was kind of always my expectation, frankly. You know, heading into the regular season, kind of reading between the lines, you know, the little drips of water that were coming out and the slow-moving information about Michael Penix and his recovery. If you just, you know, kind of stared at it long enough, you could decipher it. You know, it was kind of up in the air, highly questionable that it was going to be ready for the week one opener. And it's not going to be an easy one by any stretch of the imagination against the Pittsburgh Steelers on the road. So as long as Tua is back, can get right. It's a little bit bulky at times. We know the history there, the various setbacks, the concussion issues that he had, of course, for the Miami Dolphins. He will be the main man under center. He's got, eons really to go to get healthy, to get right, get a few snaps in, to shake off the rust and the dust and be ready to, you know, cock or lock and fire there against the Pittsburgh Steelers. But, it is disconcerting, to say the least, about Tua's situation. Penix, he might be ready, could possibly be in uniform in week one, but I highly, highly doubt he's going to start week one, even if he is in full pads. I don't think he'll be back by week two. Heck, Pat, it could be a possibility that he's a PUP candidate, which means if he is placed on that list in advance of the regular season, he is going to miss the four first regular season games. And again, it is a murderer's or really tough row to hoe, to say the least, for the ATL to open up the season. Weeks one through four, folks. Again, at Pittsburgh in week one. Home against Carolina, Mike Clay gives them only a 52% chance of winning that game. Then at Green Bay, they have a 20% chance of winning that one, according to Clay. And then at the intra-divisional rival New Orleans Saints, well, I think they're going to be better than advertised. And Clay only gives Atlanta a 38% chance of winning that one. On top of that, we don't know who the WR2 in this offense is going to be. It's going to be Jahan Dotson, Olamide Zaccheaus, maybe Zachariah Branch, who I know you're rather high on, deep flyer in fantasy leagues that's already made a couple splashy plays early in training camp. And then you got the Bijan situation as well. We know how long that's going to drag. Probably not too long, but the truck's going to get backed up and he's going to get paid. I tell you, man, put it all together, given the uncertainties right now with this entire team and under Kevin Stefanski, we fully expected this offense to possibly hum, especially with Drake London as your WR1 and really kind of Bijan Robinson, your default WR2. And he got, Kyle Pitts, a guy that get it done at the tight end position, though he's been a roller coaster ride in his career. I thought Franklin's team was going to really be, not spectacular, but at least above average offensively. Defensively, they got a ton of questions on that end of the field. Ultimately, Atlanta could be rock bottom basement in the NFC South with Carolina, New Orleans, both ascending in Tampa. And we'll see what shakes out with the Baker Mayfield situation, Vita Vea as well. But that team, assuming Baker and Vita are going to be on the field, certainly should be better than the ATL. So ominous, ominous start for the Falcons, who serve them up with a side of hot sauce, man. They're looking deep fried already.
7: 310-840-4910 is the number to join the show. So, I mean, again, Brett, Tua having a back issue that flared up isn't great, but that shouldn't cause him to miss too much time. I think Michael Penix saying today that it could be another 4 weeks until he gets cleared, and that's cleared to return to practice. Unless, and even then, let's say he gets cleared on August 24th. They've played two preseason games. They've got one preseason game left to go against the Miami Dolphins on Friday, August 28th. That third preseason game is usually meaningless. It's usually for all the backups anyway. Let's say, though, Penix is cleared to play that preseason game and he plays. Or even worse, let's say he doesn't get cleared until after all three preseason games are played. Does this basically guarantee that Tua Tagovailoa is going to be the starting quarterback for the Atlanta Falcons here to start the year? Because if Penix can't play in any of those preseason games, then he's going to get cleared to return to practice with just 2 weeks before week one. I just don't see any way how the Falcons could then give him the starting quarterback job unless Tua's back injury gets worse or Tua just looks downright horrendous in the preseason games. The chances of that happening when he's only going to play a quarter here, quarter in the second game, maybe he plays a full half in the first game. But, like, again, does this not guarantee that Tua is the starting quarterback for the Falcons to start the year? Penix isn't going to get cleared to return to practice for maybe a month.
13: Yeah, doing the calculus in my head, I would probably give Tua Tagovailoa better than a 75% chance that he is going to be named the starter ahead of the week one affair on the road against the Pittsburgh Steelers. And, you know, if he goes out there and, you know, more than likely they're going to lose the game. They're going to be heavy dogs in that affair. But let's say he goes out and it goes for like 240, 260 yards, a couple of touchdowns. Maybe doesn't turn the rock over. Maybe there's only one INT. Maybe it's not his fault. Then you have to ask yourself, okay, is he going to get another start if Penix is ready in week two? You know, how long of a leash is there going to be for Tua Tagovailoa as the starter? And, you know, I'm a betting man. I'm a man that tries to, you know, speculate. I'm trying to analyze. I'm trying to read the tea leaves the best that I can. I'll put my money where my mouth is. If somebody wants to give me odds, bet MGM, right now that Tua Tagovailoa has more starts in the regular season this fall, I would take that wager as long as it's not like minus 200 or something outrageous. But if it's close to like even money or a standard juice like minus 115, minus 110, I think Tua will log more starts under center for this franchise than Michael Penix this year. Again, I know you have severe reservations, and they're completely warranted about Tua Tagovailoa. You have been a champion for the cause of Michael Penix, but Penix, man,
7: that's right,
13: is a guy that is still kind of, you know, progressing as a passing prospect. He was outside the top 30 last season in adjusted completion percentage, is tracked to Pro Football Focus. In other words, highly inaccurate. Tua Tagovailoa, despite his shortcomings and his overall issues, is a guy that completed right around 68% of his attempts last season with the Miami Dolphins. A lot of those were of the checkdown variety, Devon Achan. But you have as a superior, if not better, pass catching running back in Bijan Robinson, who I think is locked in basically to 80-85 grabs, assuming he plays a full 17 game slate. So again, I think Tua will get the keys in week one. We'll see how he drives. As long as it's not off the cliff and he stays on the road, I think he's going to get at least another start or three. And hell, Pat, there's a decent shot Tua could be the starter the entire season for the Atlanta Falcons.
7: I'd be shocked if that happens. I would be absolutely stunned, but that's a good question. 310-840-4910. Who starts at quarterback in Atlanta most of the season? Is it Tua like Brad thinks, or is it Michael Penix like I think? I expected a guy that, yes, I know it's his third ACL tear. I know he's had multiple surgeries, and you know, for a guy that's only 26 years old, he's starting to look more like the Tin Man than anything else, Michael Penix. But I don't know. I guess not every ACL tear is the same. Not every Achilles tear is the same. But Daniel Jones tears his Achilles in December. He's good to go. George Kittle tears his Achilles in January. He is revving up to try to play week one. Patrick Mahomes tears his ACL in middle of December, and he's going to play. But Michael Penix tears his ACL in week 11, and he's not going to be right. I just, whatever. I'm not a doctor. I don't practice medicine. So it's just a little surprising to me that he's not going to be good to go for week one. But that's what the diagnosis is. That's what he told reporters today. So, yeah, that clears the runway for Tua to get the head start, for Tua to get the start to begin the season. I just, as I've said it before, you mentioned it, I think Tua stinks. I think he's no longer the quarterback that he once was in Miami, and it's unfortunate. And I'll be blatantly honest, and I'm not saying this to put the guy down. I think the concussions have had an impact. I just don't think he is the same quarterback. And I think we're going to find that out once again. You could say, well, this offense has really good weapons for him. He gets rid of the ball quickly. London, we know Drake London is a tremendous one-on-one possession receiver. Pitts finally had a great season last year and was consistent. Bijan, the pound-for-pound best running back in football. They've got some other good weapons. They have a decent offensive line, and they don't have to worry like they did last year about, all right, well, one of our quarterbacks is a righty. That means his blindside protector is the left tackle. The other quarterback's a lefty when they had Cousins and Penix, and his blindside protector is the right tackle. We got to worry about different line protections and all this. Both your quarterbacks are lefties. That's fine. I just don't think Tua is a good quarterback. So I know Penix was inaccurate, but you know who we had a higher completion percentage than last season, Brad? Caleb Williams. And you know who had a higher touchdown and interception ratio than? Half the league. Small sample size. 9 touchdowns, 3 interceptions, but Penix has a rocket of an arm, and that is compared to every other NFL quarterback, and I think his upside is still the best and the highest in this team. It just stinks that he is trying to play catch-up now, and you know, I'm sure he's continuing to learn the playbook and get all the mental reps and do everything to be prepared to run this offense, but he physically can't do it yet, and maybe I'm just underestimating what another knee surgery could do to him and his durability and his movement and all the rotational movements and the kinetic chain of energy that it takes to be a professional athlete, let alone an NFL quarterback. But I still think the Falcons' best chance of doing anything this year is with Penix under center. But I mean, it feels like a guarantee at this point that Tua is going to start the year as QB1 because Penix won't be cleared until right around Labor Day.
13: Yeah, I think that's, entirely warranted. And I understand your viewpoint. The thing about Penix is this, I thought it was going to be a heck of a lot better and almost instantaneous producer at the NFL level when he came in. I loved his game, going back to his collegiate days. A guy that I thought would, come in and, deliver the goods right away. Whether it was the version I saw early in his collegiate career at Indiana or the one later in his collegiate career was, putting up some stupid numbers with the Washington Huskies. A guy that was deliver the ball crisply and accurately, but the mechanics, the delivery, it's wonky, man. It's weird. And I think because it's a little bit all over the map and not as tight as I would like to see, that's why his inaccuracy has really stood at the forefront as a glaring and major weakness to his overall game. Now, could he improve? Obviously, he's still a very young quarterback. It's all about getting the reps, establishing the chemistry, building the rapport, and having a guy like Drake London, who's a true blue, surefire WR1, a guy that just has like vacuum hands and sucks up all kinds of targets. He's probably going to have at least 150 and not like 180 looks this year because they, again, don't really have, a proven WR2 as of yet in this lineup. Although, the exciting pass catchers of Bijan Robinson and Kyle Pitts on this roster. But Penix is going to be way behind the eight ball. And again, Tua is going to have ample opportunity to solidify his stance as the true QB1 in this offense. Though, let's be honest, and I think you and I both believe on this perspective I'm about to toss out. Kevin Stefanski, he wants to run the damn ball, man. Did it often in Cleveland. I think this offensive line will be slightly above average, and you mentioned it. He's got the tour de force at running back and Bijan Robinson, a guy is going to be a popular number one overall pick in fantasy football draft. So if you want to alleviate pressure on Tua Tagovailoa early in the season or alleviate the pressure on Michael Penix, if he is given the nod at some point this year, feed the beast, my man, and let the dude eat. Bijan Robinson is going to put up at least, and this is not crazy to say, 2,000 combined yards this year, as long as he plays 17 games, bank on it.
7: Yeah, I agree. Look, are you worried at all, though, about this hold-in here? Like, any chance that this even gets remotely ugly, or is this just in the matter of the next couple of days here? Bijan Robinson is going to be the highest-paid running back or the second-highest-paid running back in the NFL, because it's one thing if it's just the quarterbacks. Neither of them could be on the field right now, but then other than that, your star player, the best running back in football, is also a camp hold-in. I tend to think no big deal, because why wouldn't the Falcons back up the Brink truck for Bijan Robinson? Are you worried at all, though, Brad, about him holding in right now and not being on the field with the team?
13: You know, it's really fascinating, Pat. I saw that Jahmyr Gibbs is also holding right now with the Detroit Lions. Those guys are going literally 1-2 in fantasy football drafts. The top two overall picks are hold-ins right now. You know, a lot of people, we're not even close to the peak draft season. That usually is occurring until like the last week of August. But everybody's going to be on pins and needles. People are going to be examining their feeds every single day to see if those guys have signed on the dotted line and the ink is dry. I don't care if this thing were to drag like 2 or 3 weeks. Honestly, I don't want to see Bijan Robinson anywhere near the field in the exhibition in the preseason. I want him to stay healthy and upright. If this thing were to drag and he eventually, you know, crumbles or Atlanta folds, whoever's got the position here, and I think probably Bijan does because he's the heart and soul, the centerpiece of this offense, the dude eventually is going to get paid, and I don't give a damn if he suits up a single second or not in the preseason. All I care about is him being all systems go week one against the Pittsburgh Steelers.
7: I wonder if they are maybe like kind of having a you-know-what contest or a staring contest. Like Bijan Robinson and his team are like, all right, we're going to wait for Jahmyr Gibbs to get paid because we know that Bijan's contract is going to top that. And maybe Jahmyr Gibbs and his camp are like, let's see what Bijan gets so we know that we're going to come in right around the same, if not just a little bit lower than that, right? Because the Lions, they've already got a bunch of big contracts on the book. So as much as they want to pay Jahmyr Gibbs, and rightfully so, you've got to fit him into the salary cap. The Falcons, they have a little bit more space in their salary cap. So I would think Bijan's going to get the top contract and Jahmyr Gibbs will fall right under that. But maybe that holds up the proceedings because these guys are kind of looking at each other over the great Midwest, right? Atlanta to Detroit. And they're kind of saying, all right, I want to see you get paid first. Then I'll get paid. No, you get paid. So I make sure that I'm not getting shafted on my deal. And maybe that holds things up. I don't know. I mean, it's rare that the top two running backs in the game are due for a contract extension basically at the same time and now have decided to hold in at their respective camps. So that's a bit strange. And I wonder how the timing shakes out on that.
13: Yeah, I'm thinking in my head right now that scene in Braveheart, Mel Gibson, William Wallace is standing his ground, yes. And the Scots are holding their poles in place. And as the British are charging and they go, hold. Do you think Bijan and Jahmyr Gibbs are calling each other and all they're saying is hold? Yeah, I think they're probably doing that. Somebody's going to blink first. Ultimately, the agents will decide everything, but they both have maximum leverage because they are indispensable to either franchise, and it's pivotal. Those guys do get signed in time if either one of those teams has any playoff aspirations in 2026.
7: Yeah, Saquon Barkley's latest contract that he got last year from the Eagles, $20.6 million per year. Christian McCaffrey, $19 million per year. And then an Achan and Derrick Henry, third and fourth, with 16 and 15. I would think without a doubt, Bijan and Jahmyr Gibbs, their contracts, AAV, average annual value, is going to absolutely start with a 2. Probably going to be 21, if not 22, maybe even more. Because think about it, those guys are both young. Bijan is only 24. Yep. Jahmyr Gibbs is what, same age, right? He's 24 as well. I mean, hell, it wouldn't stun me, Brad, if actually those average annual values for those guys are $25 million per year. Woo! Because they're not just your traditional running backs. They touch the ball 20 to 25 times a game. And they are big time threats in the passing game as well. So it'd be interesting to see what they do get and when they get it. 310-840-4910. 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But getting back to the Falcons quarterback room, we want to hear from you. Who starts at quarterback in Atlanta for the majority of the season? Is it going to be Tua, who seemingly has the head up right now with Penix telling reporters today he won't be cleared for about 4 weeks? Or do you think, like me, that it ultimately will be Penix because he's better, because he's got a higher ceiling, and or because Tua stinks? We'll get to your calls and your texts when we return, 310-840-4910. We'll also do another round of buying or BS as we're getting more and more juicy training camp news every single day. He's Brad Evans. I'm Pat Boyle. Just getting rolling on this Wednesday. 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
6: The NBA has reshaped in one summer. LeBron and Jaylen Brown are in Philly. Giannis is headed to Miami. Paul George is a Celtic. And that's just the Eastern Conference. Who will challenge the Knicks for the NBA crown? Westwood One Sports.
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21: 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And now we're customizing this rush hour ad to keep you calm, which could help your driving. And science says therapy is great for a healthy mindset. So enjoy this 14-second session on us. I think you've done everything right and absolutely nothing wrong. In fact, anything that hasn't gone your way could probably be blamed on your father not being emotionally available because his father wasn't emotionally available, and so on. And now that you're calm and healing, you're probably driving better too. Liberty!
22: A better life with Dr. Sanjay Gupta.
23: They say consistency is key, but sometimes you just gotta switch it up. A new study out of Harvard School of Public Health found that varying your exercise routine could add years to your life. What exercise someone did didn't matter much. What did matter was that all the exercises together worked all the muscle groups in their body. Now, an added benefit to changing things up is it can help you push through the plateau effect. That's when your body gets so efficient at doing something that you actually stop getting better at it. And we know from previous research that specializing in any one sport at a young age can make someone actually more prone to injury. And as experts we talk to point out, even elite athletes switch up things with their workouts, making sure to target strength, cardio, flexibility, balance, and doing that every single week. I'm Dr. Sanjay Gupta, helping you live a better life.
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3: Whether you're a student, teacher, or parent, we could all use a little extra cash at the beginning of the school year. 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

0: Live lines, late games, and breaking angles. BetMGM tonight with Brad Evans and Pat Boyle. Back now.
1: First things first, rest in peace, Uncle Phil. Rip. Welcome on back. BetMGM tonight, Westwood One Sports. He's Brad Evans. I'm Pat Boyle. Phone number to join the show, 310-840-4910. Crack. That's the sound of the bat hitting the baseball and a reward being dropped into your account. Take a swing each day in our free-to-play game with our friends at BetMGM. If you get a hit, you'll score a reward, depending on whether your hit was a single, double, triple, or home run. This game is exclusively available at BetMGM. Here's how it works. Play as the batter and select an area of the strike zone. If you get a hit, you win a prize. You could win a $50 bonus bet, an odds boost token, a parlay boost token, or a same-game parlay boost token. So there you go. That being said, it's just past 6:45 p.m. Eastern. We've got a pretty busy Wednesday night in Major League Baseball. Let's go streaking!
2: We won a game yesterday. We win one today, that's two in a row. We win one tomorrow, that's called a winning streak. It has happened before.
3: We're good!
1: We go around the room. Everybody on the crew picks one batter that they think will correctly get a hit. Last night, we went 3 for 5. I let us down. Thank you, Jose Ramirez. And Zach went to the well again with Wilson Contreras. And again, he let him down. Two straight nights in a row, Wilson Contreras does not get a hit for our guy, Zach. But our guy, Monty, our video producer, Michael Montgomery, he is looking for a streak of 5 tonight. Our guy Lee DeLapp in our Westwood One studios, he's looking for a streak of 5. And Brad, you're looking for a streak of 2, my friend. So go ahead and kick us off, because I got a feeling you and I are picking from the same game.

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1: Staying active every day will go a long way towards helping you live a happy, healthy, and pain-free life. And there's perhaps no movement more fundamental than walking. It reinforces the alignment, stability, and coordinated muscle activation that supports how your body moves, whether you're doing strenuous exercise or simply going about your daily life. This is according to Dana Santis, a strength and conditioning specialist. Even though you walk every day, Dana does say you can make small adjustments to immediately improve your walking mechanics. So, keep your rib cage stacked over your pelvis. Avoid leaning over or arching your lower back. Allow your arms to swing naturally in coordination with your legs. Keep your gaze forward, your jaw relaxed, and then just breathe in through your nose and out through your mouth. I'm Dr. Sanjay Gupta, helping you live a better life.
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0: 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BetMGM Tonight with Brad Evans and Pat Boyle. Back now.
1: All right, welcome on back. BetMGM Tonight, Westwood One Sports. He's Brad Evans. I'm Pat Boyle. The phone number to join the show, 310-840-4910. Coming up at the top of the hour, burning camp questions, the biggest questions of training camp for the Dallas Cowboys and the Denver Broncos. Also next hour, we're going to ask the same thing about the Detroit Lions and the Green Bay Packers. So a lot more football coming your way. Big shout out to our guy Evan Giddings for joining us last segment. Great stuff on the 49ers, the injuries they're already dealing with, what kind of season Brock Purdy is going to have, Christian McCaffrey, and that defense with Raheem Morris as the new defensive coordinator. So if you want to weigh in on either of those topics, 310-840-4910. 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All right, Brad, this National League MVP race has gotten inexplicably tight as it can be. 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Shohei Ohtani, at one point, was shorter than minus 1,000 odds. He's now down to nearly even money. He's minus 125, a slightly larger than 52% chance of implied probability that Ohtani wins the MVP. And your guy, PCA, is plus 105. You nearly got to drink some juice to bet Pete Crow Armstrong to win the MVP. At one point, he was 30-1, Brad, but here he is. He has closed the gap. Who you got and why? Can PCA steal this award away from the great Shohei Ohtani?
2: Yeah, absolutely, and he should. I was talking about it right here on BetMGM Tonight.